0: Hi, everyone. Happy Friday. So glad you could join me and Kevin Nelson here in the Catholic TV living room for This Is the Day. We'll be speaking today with Father Tony Stevens from the National Shrine of Our Lady of Champion about some exciting developments at the shrine, including the recently opened cause for the canonization of Adele Bries, now Servant of God. We'll also learn about the shrine's upcoming celebrations surrounding the Solemnity of Our Lady of Champion and the continuing message of Our Lady's apparition. And Kevin, how about a preview of the news?
1: Well, Bishop, the relics of Jesus' manger will soon be on display. The Bishop of Arlington, Virginia, is calling on the faithful to pray and vote against two initiatives on the ballot. And the chairman of the USCCB's Committee on Pro-Life Activities issues a statement for Respect Life Month. All those stories ahead in the news. Bishop?
0: Thanks, Kevin. This Is the Day starts right now.

0: Welcome everyone to This Is The Day. We have made it to Friday, and thank you for being along with us on this Friday, the second day of October. Bishop Reed, how are you doing today?
1: Well, I was looking at my calendar earlier, just looking ahead.
0: Yep, yep.
1: And I realized that next weekend is a long weekend.
0: Yes, it is.
1: Things to look forward to. And you know, when it's a long weekend, the seminary shuts down.
0: Oh, wow.
1: And as much as I love St. John's Seminary, I wouldn't mind a couple of days. A
0: couple of days break, yeah. That's nice.
1: I had a rector's conference last night. It was great to be with the guys for about an hour. Talked about St. Therese of Lisieux, because her feast was this week. And also, we have some Carmelites who study at St. John's. So I invited two of the brothers to give their own personal reflection. I think that was the highlight.
0: Really. Nice.
1: I'm not downing what I had to say, but you know, those guys really know Carmelite spirituality, and they have a very deep relationship with St. Therese.
0: That's so great.
1: How are you doing? It's Friday.
0: I'm doing good, yeah. You know, Friday's usually a light day on the roads.
1: Not this morning?
0: Yeah, but unfortunately, you know, I feel bad for the people that were in there was a car fire going on.
1: Oh, boy.
0: I closed things down, and lane was taken, and backups were had. And
1: good. Well, I'm glad you're here, because I would have been doing the show all by myself.
0: No, you would have done a great job, Bishop Reed. It would have been
1: for
0: beautiful.
1: 28 minutes. What would I have talked about? Well, I guess the same things that we're going to talk about.
0: Hey, yeah, got a big premiere week next week here at Catholic TV. Of course, Presentia is premiering on October 12th, and Our Lady of Victory Catholic Destinations two-night tour, a twofer, two-parter for Our Lady of Victory, and the first one is October 5th at 8:30 p.m. Presentia is going to be the next week, October 12th at 9 p.m. Our second part of Catholic Destination is going to be before that, too. And then, of course, Black Catholics' Footsteps to Sainthood premieres in November, Black Catholic History Month. And the first one's featuring Augustus Tolton. So big premieres coming up.
1: I'm looking forward to all three. Now, which will show on October 5th of the Catholic Destinations, the first, obviously.
0: Yeah, the first one, yeah.
1: So they're not two in a row.
0: No, so the first one will run that week, and then the second part will run the next week after.
1: Are you pleased with it?
0: Yeah. Yes, I was going over it last night as well. I think people really will enjoy it. You know, we take a kind of in-depth look. We were there 20 years ago. Hard to believe.
1: Yeah, I know.
0: And
1: time flies, so whether you're having fun or not.
0: This one's a little more in depth, so we get into a little more of Monsignor Baker's story and the basilica itself and OLV Charities.
1: And it's a great story too, and such a beautiful shrine. So we're all looking forward to that preview. And before I

0: forget, I would like to offer a very special birthday greeting. So on October 3rd, Mary Ann Doughty of Clinton, New Jersey, will celebrate an incredible milestone in her life and with her family, her 107th birthday. 107th birthday. Mary Ann, from all of us here at Catholic TV, and this is the day, we want to wish you a very, very happy birthday. Happy birthday, dear Mary Ann. Happy birthday to you. And many, many more. I'm looking forward to the 108th. What do you think, Ken?
1: Yeah, that's great. The way she's going, yeah, no problem.
0: Mary Ann of Clinton, New Jersey, happy birthday to you. Hope you have a wonderful day.
1: Happy birthday.
0: And continue to celebrate. I think it should be a month-long celebration.
1: At least.
0: Yeah.
1: Well, it's text message time, and we take a look at the text messages. Now, one viewer wrote in, please pray for my overall health and well-being. And as we've said before, you know, just having your health is so important. So we will pray for that.
0: It is. Yeah. And may I interrupt the text just to say, to ask you for your prayers for my friend Erin, who was waiting for a new heart. She had a disappointment last night. There was a heart. They brought her down to surgery, and the doctors deemed it wasn't going to work well. So it's very discouraging. So please pray for Erin, if you would. Keep her in your good prayers. And another viewer texted, please pray for my uncle, who had a brain bleed and has a long road to recovery. So we're going to keep your uncle in our good prayers, all of us.
1: And finally, please pray for Mary, who just had an ankle replacement. Wow. All right. We will pray for Mary, and we will remember all your texts as well, prayer intentions and comments. And if you want to send those in or text those in, 844-697-5221 is the texting line. That's 844-697-5221. We may read your message on the air, and we invite you to pray for all the intentions that we receive.
0: Yeah. Very good.
1: Yeah.
0: And thank you for that. You know, the National Shrine of Our Lady of Champion holds a unique place, really, in the life of the Church in the United States as the site of the only approved Marian apparition in our country.
1: It's been a very important year for the Shrine, particularly with the recent opening of the cause for canonization of Adele, the woman who received Our Lady's message in Wisconsin nearly two centuries ago. Father Tony Stevens joins us now. Welcome to This is the Day, Father Tony.
2: Good morning. How are you doing?
1: We're doing great. Great. For viewers who may not be familiar with it, can you tell us about the National Shrine of Our Lady of Champion and your role there?
2: Yes, I serve here as the rector. The shrine itself is located in a small town outside of Green Bay, Wisconsin, the town of Champion. It is the site where Our Lady appeared to Adele Bryce, the Belgian immigrant woman, who was carrying a sheaf of wheat on her way to have it ground up into flour. And Our Lady appeared to her at three different times. And it was on the third time that she asked Adele to go into the wild country and teach the children what they needed to know for salvation and to pray for the conversion of sinners. And so there's this emphasis in the message on prayer and then teaching as well, kind of an imperative of going out and educating people about their Catholic faith. Because at the time, there were no churches. It was kind of wild country. And so people were falling away from the faith. They'd immigrated to the United States, but they really weren't practicing the faith. And Adele started a missionary endeavor, but especially by educating children. And that was 1859 is when that happened.
1: Wow.
0: Father Tony Stevens, Bishop Reed here. You know, earlier this year, Bishop David Ricken, who I know, officially opened the cause for canonization for Adele and named her a servant of God. Why is this such a significant moment for the Shrine, but also for our nation?
2: You know, the after it was approved in 2010, they started the process and doing the investigating of Adele's life. And so having the visionary then, as because she was a very virtuous woman, she was a simple woman, she couldn't read or write, and she was blind in one eye. And so here's this very simple laywoman, and she was a Third Order Franciscan, so you always see her in a habit. But she was just very, very devout. She was very persistent, very faith-filled. And so in terms of being a catechist, she is, I think, one who heard God's call through Our Lady's message, and then she acted upon it. And I, by that, I mean she immediately went out and started doing the catechesis. And so I think it's great for Catholics today to know, hey, you know, if I feel called to do something, you know, I may not have all of the tools right away, but God will provide. And so this has been really exciting for the Shrine to have this as part of our what's been going on with the cause opening.
1: And maybe if you could explore that a little bit to Father Tony, the message to Adele Bryce and why that is still so relevant today.
2: Yeah. The Blessed Mother said to her in the first part of the message, actually, because Adele was returning from Mass, and Our Lady said to her, you've been to Mass today, you've received Holy Communion, and that is great, but you must do more. And the first part of the message is it's very serious, because she said you need to pray for the conversion of sinners, because if people do not convert, my son may be forced to punish them. And so there's a very, very sober part of the message. And so she instructed Adele to go and to teach the children, because she knew that if they were going to be able to practice the faith, they were going to have to know the fundamentals of the faith. And so Adele was, again, she was very faithful in the midst of that. And it very beautifully, you know, because when Adele was faithful to that call, she lived until she was 66. She died in 1896. And she, it was a very little known fact on the broad scale. Everybody in the area always accepted that Adele had received the apparitions from Our Lady. But it became better known, and especially when Bishop Ricken came to the diocese and began promoting the apparition, and then Adele's cause that was opened on January the 30th this year. It was actually on Adele's birthday that day, on January 30th. So a very exciting time.
0: There are some great celebrations coming up in the month of October. Can you tell us just a bit about those quickly, especially commemorating the miracle of the fire, and how our viewers can actually participate in those observances?
2: Yes. If they go to the website at championshrine.org, they'll be able to see the list of events. And it's probably a little bit far to drive from Boston. I think it's 1,200
0: I'd say
2: miles.
0: So, yeah.
2: Yeah. So, but they can live stream our Mass at 12:30 Eastern time on October the 9th on Champion Shrine's YouTube channel. You can participate in the Mass that's on October 9th. The day before, on October 8th, we celebrate the miracle of the fire, because there was the terrible Peshtigo fire, and it actually, when people were praying the rosary that night in 1871, October 8th, 1871, the fire burned around them. And we commemorate that with a reading of the fire, and then we pray on the rosary path we have behind the shrine. People pray the rosary all night, actually every hour on the hour, all night long. So people can light a candle if they want to go, and there's a spot they can send in a prayer petition, and on our website at championshrine.org, and we'll light a candle for them, and we'll pray for those petitions while we're praying the rosary all night long.
0: I love the fact that you can light a candle at championshrine.org. Thank you so much, Father Tony, for being with us today and helping us to understand the celebrations coming up. And God bless you. Have a great October.
2: Thank you. You as well.
0: Okay. Thank you. And Kevin, what's going on all around the Catholic world?
1: Hi, everyone. I'm Kevin Elson. Here's a look at what's going on this week in the news. We begin with news from the Vatican. Pope Leo XIV met this past week with a delegation from the Lutheran World Federation. The Pope expressed his appreciation for the way Catholic-Lutheran relations have matured both spiritually and theologically over the decades.
3: He's holy.
4: 10 years after Pope Francis met with the Lutherans in Lund, Catholics and Lutherans are once again looking toward a historic date, 2030. That year will mark 500 years since the Augsburg Confession, the document presented in 1530, as a statement of the Reformers' faith, and one that became a foundational text in the separation between Catholics and Lutherans. The Pope's vision is to use 2030 to build on what Catholics and Lutherans already share: Christ.
3: Christ must not become a foreign word in our world. Our world needs ecumenical witness to Christ, who make him known through their lives and actions. For Christ alone is the living source capable of fulfilling humanity's deepest longings.
4: But the next major milestone already has a date. In 2030, the Lutheran World Federation will hold its World Assembly in Augsburg, marking the anniversary of the Augsburg Confession. Leo XIV is now calling for a return to the text's original ecumenical dimension.
3: Looking forward to 2030, it would be good if we could once again succeed in affirming together the pre-confessional ecumenical potential of the Confessio Augustana.
4: The Lutheran delegation arrived at the Vatican with two symbols of that journey: a cross created to commemorate Lund and a piece of pottery made by young Palestinians in Jerusalem.
1: In news from around the country, Bishop Michael Burbidge of Arlington, Virginia, in a September 30th video posted to the Diocese of Arlington's YouTube channel, urged the faithful to pray, fast, and vote no on two initiatives in Virginia on the ballot in November. The video was released days after early voting began in Virginia ahead of November 3rd election day. The two proposed constitutional amendments are at odds with Catholic teaching, with one initiative enshrining a legislative right to abortion and the other to same-sex marriage. For the month of October, Bishop Burbidge asked the faithful to pray the Stations of the Cross while fasting by eating only one full meal and no meat. On Sundays, Bishop Burbidge invited the faithful to pray the rosary and fast from social media for at least a few hours, especially before and after Mass. The bishop said it would be a powerful force if all in the Diocese of Arlington were united in these efforts. He added that he entrusts them to the Lord's amazing grace, so all that is just, right, and true will be done in this election. In news from Rome, according to a press release from the Basilica of St. Mary Major in Rome, the relics of the manger in which Christ was laid at his birth will be moved from their place in the Confessio before the papal altar of the Basilica into a side chapel. The temporary move will allow the restoration of the reliquary in which the relics are housed.
4: The cradle of the Christ child is not in Bethlehem, but here in Rome, inside St. Mary Major Basilica. This is it. And yes, with all that gold and silver, it may not look real, but the relic is inside. Take a look. These are wooden slats that, according to Christian tradition, were part of the manger where Jesus was laid after his birth. More than 2,000 years have passed, so it's natural to ask, how has it survived? Why is it in Rome? And how did it get here? The Gospel of Luke says that when Joseph and Mary arrived in Bethlehem, there was no room for them in the inn, so they took shelter in a cave. After Jesus was born, Mary wrapped him in swaddling clothes and laid him in a manger to protect him from the cold. But don't picture a modern crib. Those didn't exist. It was a wooden structure where straw or grain was placed for animals. After Christ, the cave became a place of Christian devotion. In fact, early writers like St. Justin and Origen of Alexandria wrote that a well-known cave existed there, identified by local residents as the place where Jesus was born. And one piece of evidence for its existence came under Emperor Hadrian in the 2nd century. He tried to suppress the Christian devotion there by building a pagan grove, inadvertently preserving the site's exact location. So, in the 4th century, once Christianity was legalized, there was no need to guess where Jesus was born. Constantine ordered the Basilica of the Nativity to be built over that cave. As for how the relic reached Rome, tradition holds that in the 7th century, amid the Islamic invasion of the Holy Land, the Patriarch of Jerusalem sent the wood to Rome so Pope Theodore could protect it. Since then, it has been kept at St. Mary Major. The reliquary seen today was made in the 19th century and is housed in the Chapel of the Confession. That area is about to undergo restoration, so the relic will be moved to one of the altars near the Sistine Chapel, inside St. Mary Major, where the faithful will be able to see up close. On December 24th, the Holy Crib will be placed on the papal altar for the Christmas celebrations. After, it will return to its original, newly restored location.
1: And finally in the news, Bishop Daniel Thomas of Toledo, chairman of the U.S. Conference of Catholic Bishops Committee on Pro-Life Activities, issued a statement urging the faithful to mark Respect Life Month, observed in October, with prayer, deeper reflection, and action to stop use of abortion pills. The bishop said with easier access to abortion pills, the abortion rate is tragically climbing along with increased health risks. The USCCB in August also asked for a nationwide call to prayer and action on this same issue. The Trump administration has sought to pause multiple state lawsuits seeking to roll back Biden administration-era eased restrictions on mifepristone, a drug commonly used for first trimester abortion, but which is also used in some miscarriage care protocols. Thus far, the Trump administration has left that regulation in effect while seeking to block those challenges, which has resulted in frustration from pro-life advocates. Bishop Thomas said this means that more women, many of whom have been misinformed about the nature and risk of the abortion pill, will have an abortion alone at home without any medical supervision. It also sets up, he said, additional opportunities for exploitation by violent partners or human traffickers. The bishop invited the faithful to visit the Respect Life Prayer and Action website at respectlife.org/abortion-pills. Well, that is all the information we have for you at this time. I'm Kevin Elson. Don't forget, you can keep up to date on Catholic News throughout the week with Catholic News Break right here on the Catholic TV Network.
0: That's great. Thank you so much, Kevin. Look forward to you joining me back here in the living room. But before that, you know, prison ministry is one of the church's most important works of mercy. I visit a prison occasionally and celebrate Mass for the guys. It's all about bringing hope and the gospel to those who are often forgotten. For the past 20 years, one priest has dedicated himself to serving inmates and accompanying them through some of their most difficult moments in their life. And Rome Reports has the story.
5: At their last plenary assembly, the USCCB called for more priests and volunteers to serve in prison ministry. There's an estimated 500,000 incarcerated Catholics in the United States. The government of each state provides chaplains from various religions to work in penitentiaries and mental institutions in accordance with the First Amendment. Father John Farrow explained that much of a prison chaplain's ministry involves working with inmates in small groups or one-on-one. He spent more than 20 years working in the prison system, where he encountered men who had committed gruesome crimes.
6: I felt for the victims of all this. And finally, you know, God's kindness just reminded me there's somebody's little boy. And when I would really get to know them and they would drop their defenses, there was usually very deep scars of childhood and trauma.
5: Inmates were free to choose whether to attend the chapel. As a result, many non-Catholics also turned to the priest for advice, which focused mostly on forgiveness. Father Farrow said that many of those he served suffered with such intense self-hatred that they could no longer bear to look at themselves in the mirror.
6: And I'd say, now look in the mirror, because most of them didn't have a mirror in their cell. And as you're standing there, now tell me, how do you feel about him? They get real quiet. I forget, one guy said, you know, I quit looking in the mirror over 2 years ago.
5: According to psychologists, most incarcerated men suffered sexual abuse in their childhood. Prison programs are improving, yet they are not properly equipped for rehabilitation and addressing trauma. Father Farrow's work in the prison system eventually led to the creation of a support group for inmates who had been sexually abused as children. The last session of the group, Father Farrow invited the warden to sit in.
6: The warden got up, and the warden told us that he'd been working in the prison system for over 30 years. And he had never heard of a group like this, nor had he ever envisioned that inmates would come together and trust one another now with their deep hurt and pain. And that he was kind of amazed that we were able to do that.
5: Prison psychologists later told Father Farrow that they had noticed a difference in the inmates they treated. After more than two decades of prison ministry, Father John Farrow knows firsthand the challenge of ministering to those behind bars. He also knows the power of God's love and just how far his forgiveness can reach.
1: very important ministry, prison
0: Certainly
1: ministry.
0: Is.
1: Yes, nice story there by Rome Reports.
0: I just yesterday put date in my calendar for Christmas Mass.
1: Wow.
0: In Norfolk, yeah.
1: Wow. Yeah. Oh, okay. Yeah. All right, nice.
0: Guys look forward to it every year. They have a little band, they have music.
1: And, nice.
0: Yeah.
1: Okay.
0: Servers. And
1: that's the Norfolk Correctional Institute.
0: Exactly.
1: Yeah, yeah,

0: seen one. I don't know if you've ever named your car. National Name Your Car Day.
1: Gosh, what would I name my car?
0: Yeah.
1: Brutus.
0: Of course, there's been, you know, the Love Bug, Lightning McQueen from the Cars, Kit from Knight Rider, you know, some of the examples there. So Bandit from Smokey and the Bandit. So yeah, if you haven't named your car yet, please do that. National, this is really obscure, National Produce Misting Day.
1: Recognizes
0: the innovation of keeping fruits and vegetables fresh in the grocery stores. I mean, it's important, but it's interesting.
1: Charles mists these flowers every day before the
0: Great one, National Custodial Workers Recognition Day.
1: Oh, yeah.
0: Yep. Celebrate the hardworking personnel, keep the schools, hospitals, buildings.
1: We have a great businesses. Crew at the seminary. Yep. Great crew of guys.
0: Really?
1: Keep the whole place spick and span.
0: Awesome. National Body Language Day recognizes the significance of nonverbal communication in your life.
1: This is closed.
0: Yeah.
1: I'm closed to you, Kevin. I'm not listening.
0: Yes. What does that mean? Do you like what I'm saying? I don't know. National Fried Scallops Day.
1: Oh, nothing. I know if Jay was here, he would hate it, but you got to have the tartar sauce.
0: Yeah. And it is the beginning of National Seafood Month, if you didn't know that.
1: I didn't know that.
0: In October. National Manufacturing Day as well, celebrated the first Friday in October. Addresses the skilled labor shortage in the manufacturing sector and improve the public perception of modern manufacturing careers.
1: I really like watching YouTube videos that show how things are made.
0: Yeah.
1: In the factory.
0: Yeah.
1: Kind of cool.
0: Some birthdays, Groucho Marx.
1: Oh, my gosh, yes.
0: Yeah, the Marx brothers there. Chuck Williams founded the retail company Williams-Sonoma. George McFarland.
1: I know that name.
0: Fondly remembered as Spanky.
1: Oh, my gosh,
0: in
1: the
0: Spanky, Little Rascals.
1: That's right.
0: Yeah, Steve Sable, the NFL Films guy, Don McLean. There you go.
1: Happy birthday to all of them. Well, thanks, Kevin. Well,
0: thank you, Bishop.
1: Great to be with you.
0: We're kind of,
1: we've been abandoned by everybody. It's just the two of us.
0: The two of us.
1: Hope you have a great Friday and a great weekend.
0: Yes, you too.
1: Thank you. And you too. Thanks for joining us here in the living room. And as we conclude our time together, may God bless and protect you today and throughout this weekend. The Father, the Son, and the Holy Spirit.
0: Amen.
1: Amen. Thank you so much for joining Kevin and all of us here in the living room. We love coming into yours. Have a great Friday and a great weekend. God bless.

0: Hello, it's Bishop Reed. You must join us on Monday for This is the Day as we follow an extraordinary journey across America. Deacon Dan Cook discusses his Samaritan cycling and the ride across America, a cross-country effort raising awareness and support for people experiencing homelessness. It's going to be a great conversation, and we'll learn how faith inspires his mission. Join us on Monday for This is the Day.
1: This feast day was established in 1573 in honor of a 16th century Christian victory against the Turkish invasion. Pope St. Pius V attributed this victory to the intercession of Our Lady, who was invoked on the day of the battle where people all throughout Europe prayed the Rosary. This month is the month of the Rosary and reminds us of the importance of praying the Rosary. The rosary means garland of roses. Moved by a vision of the Blessed Mother in 1214, St. Dominic devised the rosary as we know of it today. This prayer enables us to connect to Jesus through the heart of Mary. It is a powerful way for us to meditate on the life of Jesus and the great mysteries of our salvation. Through Mary, we are joined closer to her Son and our Savior, Jesus Christ. This simple and meditative prayer strengthens us deeper in our faith and brings immense peace and grace to our lives.
2: If the angels could have a body, they would want it for two reasons. One, to be able to suffer, to be more like Jesus. And secondly, to receive the Eucharist.
3: If we're in the face of evil,

0: guardian angel and Saint Michael, the angels help us. They help us to wake up, to see things from the divine perspective.
1: And now, Focus on the Immaculate Heart presents Defender of the Divine.
2: When you say the word angel, who are the angels?
0: Well, the angels are pure spirits created by God. The word angel really means a messenger. And it gives us another example of how the Heavenly Father deals with His children. Because it's always God's plan to incorporate His intelligent creatures into the family business of the Blessed Trinity, which is the salvation of souls.
2: Right.
0: And so God doesn't need the angels, just like He doesn't need humans, but he uses these secondary mediators because it's a way He shows them and us His love. And it's the way God fathers.
2: And so you're saying God uses the angels to show us His love.
0: Absolutely. Okay. And to show them His love, that He uses them in response to their love for Him.
2: Okay, that had never crossed my mind, that angels really, that it is a gift to them to be used in that way.
0: Oh, yes. In fact, theologians speculate that if the angels could have a body, they would want it for two reasons. One, to be able to suffer, to be more like Jesus. And secondly, to receive the Eucharist. So you think how privileged we are to have both of those advantages over the angels. You know, they don't think of suffering as an advantage, especially when you're suffering.
2: No, we do not. Well, what is their primary purpose in relation to us?
0: Well, to serve God. Okay. They act as intermediaries between God and us, and their primary role is to defend us, to protect us.
2: Okay, would that be talking about guardian angels or archangels, or who are we talking about
0: now? All the angels, of course. We all have guardian angels, okay. And we know that cities have guardian angels. The church has a guardian angel. It's called Saint Michael, and people could have more than one guardian angel. So the angels are there to guide us. I'll give you an example of how one time I think I experienced aid from my guardian angel. I was in Chicago in the dead of winter, and I was driving back from spending time with my cousins. It was around midnight, and I fell asleep at the wheel.
2: Wow.
0: And I was driving off the freeway, heading toward a concrete barrier. And all of a sudden, something made me jump up. And I looked, and I was able to swerve out and miss the embankment, and I was so shook up, I actually rolled my window down in the snowing to keep me awake for the rest of the drive. And I felt that was my guardian angel waking me up. Now, I don't know that for certain, but that was the sense that I had.
2: I think most people can think of times in their lives where almost felt like there was a near miss, whether it was an accident or
0: right.
2: something that, you know, what made you do something differently or what redirected you.
0: Right. And they also help us, especially morally, to guide us to deepen our love for God, to deepen our service and love for others.
2: Okay, something that always comes up, Jimmy, when we're talking about, especially our guardian angels, and I've heard this question so many times, should we name our guardian angel?
0: No.
2: Okay.
0: That's a simple answer.
2: And I've heard that from multiple priests. Right. But tell us why.
0: Because naming someone like we name our children, you've named your sons, I've named our nine children. Well, that's a sign of our dominion or a certain dominion over them, and therefore we give them a name. Well, we don't have that kind of dominion over the angels, so we should not be naming them. Let God do the naming.
2: Okay. Well, there are three pretty well-known archangels.
0: That are named in Scripture.
2: Do we know how many archangels there are?
0: Three of them are named.
2: Okay.
0: Michael, Gabriel, and Raphael. So Michael, the archangel, Michael, it's who is like God. He's the great warrior angel, and we'll talk about him later. Raphael, his name means God heals, and he's connected with healing. We read about him particularly in the book of Tobit. And then finally, Gabriel, who we know, he is the angel of the Annunciation because he was sent to the Blessed Mother to announce the birth of Jesus, ask her to be the mother of Jesus. And his name means God is a warrior. So Those are the

0: names.
1: Okay, so I think, I mean, Gabriel's pretty well known if, you know, we know enunciation, like that's where he stands out. But what else can we associate with Gabriel?
0: He also announced the birth of John the Baptist.
1: Yes.
0: But primarily, he's involved in...
1: He brings the good news.
0: The good news of the coming of the Messiah, which is pretty exciting.
1: Okay, and then Raphael, I feel like, is he also associated with maybe praying for a spouse? I feel like I remember a connection in the Undor of Knots novena.
0: Yes.
1: Okay.
0: Because again, Tobit had to find a wife, and yeah, that's very good. And so if you're looking for a good husband or a good wife, asking, say, Raphael to intercede for you, that would be a good idea.
1: Well, the most well-known of all is, of course, St. Michael, and we're really going to focus on him today. Okay, so he's a warrior.
0: Right, and we see that devotion to St. Michael really began in the early church. The churches were being built in his honor going back to the early 300s. In the year 337, apparently he was an apparition to the Emperor Constantine. And then later, there was a plague in Rome that people asked St. Michael to intercede, and the plague was stopped. And so they named the church after him, and that is the Castle Sant'Angelo, and it's in Rome today. So there's this early devotion, and even later, for example, the time of Joan of Arc, St. Michael was one of the angels that she prayed to, that helped her, that guided her. In the New Testament, of course, where we see Michael is in the great battle of the war between the good and bad angels.
1: If we're in the face of evil, St. Michael is the one we usually...
0: Yeah, the passage is interesting. At the beginning of verse 7, this is what St. John wrote. Now war arose in heaven. Michael and his angels fighting against the dragon. So notice the devil is being depicted as this dragon. And the dragon and his angels fought. But they were defeated. And there was no longer any place for them in heaven. And the great dragon was thrown down, the ancient serpent, who is called the devil and Satan. So Satan means he's the accuser, he's the adversary. He's the adversary against God and an adversary against all humans. So he's our great enemy, the deceiver of the whole world. In fact, Jesus says in John's gospel that he, from the very beginning, he was a murderer and a liar. So he murdered his own soul. At the time of his rebellion, he was instrumental in murdering the soul of Adam and Eve. And of course, he wants us all with him in hell. So that's his agenda. And he was thrown down to the earth, and his angels were thrown down with him.
1: And that's very dramatic, right?
0: Very dramatic. And that's why in art, you see Michael depicted with the great spear and just spearing the devil down into hell.
1: No, it's true, Jimmy. If you think about any image, any statue, or seeing him in art, I mean, he's a big guy, and he's ready to fight.
0: So we wonder, well, why did the angels fall? Well, what happened with the way theologians explain it, at the time of their creation, God revealed to the angels his presence. And all of them acknowledge God's superiority, that he was their creator. But there was a difference. Michael and the good angels acknowledged it out of a sense of love and gratitude. Mm-hmm. But the devil and his angels out of a sense of logical necessity. And then God revealed to the angels the mystery of the incarnation. That is, that he was going to elevate a lower nature and combine that with the divine nature in the person of Jesus. And through his mother, he would be the king of the universe. And they would then call upon to worship Christ and honor his mother as the queen mother. And at this point, Satan rebelled because he said, if anybody should be elevated, it should be me. And so his cry was, non in Latin, non serviam. I will not serve. And so Michael says, who is like God? Which, of course, is his name. And the war breaks out. Notice, God doesn't even bother to deal with the devils directly. He just lets Michael and the good angels take care of it. And so they're cast into hell.

0: talk about then how we can really call on him for help and how we should call on him for help. What can St. Michael do for us?
1: Well, all the angels are there to help us, and God gives us these intercessors, the angels and the saints, because he wants to honor them. He wants to answer their prayers when they intercede for us. And it's the nature of God. He just loves to do good. And he loves to honor the love and fidelity of his angels and saints when they pray for us, and then blessings come to us.
0: I don't think the average Catholic really thinks about having a relationship with the archangels, particularly St. Michael, and how he really does help us, wants to help us in our daily battles.
1: A lot of times parents worry about their children. I think of some of the issues that teenagers have to go through today that were totally off our radar when I was a teenager. And I think in many ways it's so much more challenging and confusing. Praying to their guardian angel and St. Michael to protect them, that's a really good thing.
0: I just want to get this out there. There can be a lot of New Age talk about angels and a lot of stuff that can be New Age connected to angels. Tell us how we know that we're staying safe and we're doing what God wants us to do to have this relationship with the angels.
1: We remember that the saints and the angels are creatures. Catholics are often accused by non-Catholics of worshiping Mary. We don't worship Mary. She's not a goddess. She's not the fourth person of the Blessed Trinity, nor are the angels. So they're all creatures. And the power of the intercession is their love for God. And God's willingness is desire to use their prayers to benefit us when we intercede, when they intercede for us. And as long as we stay within that framework, then we're fine. But as soon as we want to make the angels some kind of super creature or a quasi deity, then you're off the charts.
0: So really, if we stay within the bounds of what our church teaches,
1: right,
0: we know we're
1: we're
0: in safe area.
1: Exactly.
0: Okay, what about the St. Michael prayer? Because that is a beloved prayer.
1: It's a great story. In the year, let's see, when was it? It was 1884. And this is amazing. Actually, 33 years to the date when the miracle of the sun took place at Fatima. 33 years earlier.
0: Okay.
1: The great Pope Leo XIII had just said Mass, and after Mass, he had this incredible, terrifying vision. And this is what he heard in the vision. First of all, the guttural voice of Satan. I can destroy your church. And then the gentle voice of Jesus responded, you can? Then go ahead and do so. Satan, to do so, I need more time and more power. The gentle Jesus, how much time? How much power? Satan responded, 75 to 100 years, and a greater power over those who give themselves over to my service. Jesus responded, you have the time and you have the power. Do with them, that is, those who submit to Satan, what you will. Pope Leo heard that and he went into his private office, his private chambers, and wrote the great St. Michael prayer. Pope Leo commanded that that prayer be said after all low masses and the whole church, and we did that until around 1965.
0: Okay, hold right there, Jimmy, because in some parishes in our community, not all, they will pray that prayer at the end, and I understand that Archbishop Hannon really loved having that prayer said at the end of every Mass.
1: Well, we do that at daily Mass at my parish, St. Peter's. And what happens is after the priest leaves the altar, then the parishioners just together say the St. Michael prayer. It's just spontaneous.
0: Yeah, it's beautiful.
1: It's something that's spontaneously coming from the faithful. And certainly it's permissible to do that.

0: when we you go back to 1886 and you think of this incredible, horrifying vision that Pope Leo XIII had.
1: I mean, it really gives me chills to think about that vision.
0: I think he wrote 10 or 11 encyclicals just on the rosary. You think of what's happened in the world since then. The world wars, we see the corruption of Christian morals, we see the problems in the church itself, and we see how we're engaged in this great spiritual battle. And once again, Satan is going to be humiliated, he's going to be defeated, and the answer to that, of course, is prayer and holiness and conversion. And that's what we're called to. And so on one hand, we can talk about the problems we see in the world, the murder of 65 million babies. We see politicians who now want to extend this not only to the very moment of birth, but even after that.
1: That's horrible.
0: You know, we talk about infanticide and rejoicing over this. And so you can certainly see there's a real darkness, a satanic element that's operative out there. But at the same time, if you look carefully and quietly, you also see great things happening in the church. New religious communities being formed, like a program I'm involved in that you helped formulate is the Men of St. Joseph. We've been meeting for over 10 years now. This never happened years ago. We see Bible studies popping up all over the place within the church. We see new religious communities being formed. We're seeing dioceses and seminaries that are faithful to the church. We see vocations flourishing. So that there are amazing positive things that are happening, but they're quiet because that's the way the Holy Spirit operates. And we're starting to see within the lay people, within a lot of our young priests, we're seeing this hunger for holiness, this desire to really commit their lives to Christ in a fullest sense. We're seeing great conversions. A friend of mine had been away from the church for years, was dying, and refused to see a priest. And a man he didn't know offered up his suffering for Jerry. And within 2 days, Jerry asked to see a priest.
1: Wow.
0: And the priest came and he says, "Father, I want to go to confession. I want to start in the sixth grade."
1: That is incredible.
0: Jerry was 83.
1: That is incredible.
0: It's a long confession. And He was in hospice care. He lived another 2 years with 80% of his heart not operating. And died in the grace of God and receiving the sacrament of the sick one last time.
1: So should we assume that our guardian angels are active and praying for us, even if we're not thinking about them? Do we have to actually engage them, or are they just really standing guard, praying and interceding when we might not even realize it?
0: They're on duty all the time. They're very, very, very faithful. And it's certainly a good thing to thank them, mm-hmm. and to ask for the intercession. And we can actually ask our guardian angels to help other people.
1: Okay, let's talk about that, because I love that advice.
0: So
1: yes, and I use that.
0: Ask a guardian, like, we have a child that's going through a difficult time. My guardian angel, would you please assist this son of mine, this daughter of mine, this friend of mine? Today, coming out of Mass, a man is interviewing for a position at a good Catholic university and wants the job very much so he can settle down. Asked me to pray for that. Well, I can ask my guardian angel, please, would you also intercede for him that he would get this position?
1: Yes. Yes, or if you have to have a difficult conversation with someone or a conflict, you can ask your guardian angel and their guardian angel to pray together for whatever the issue is.
0: If I can ask you to pray for somebody,
1: right?
0: Why can't I ask my guardian angel or the angels in general or St. Michael, mm-hmm. or any of the saints? You see, we're all involved in the family business of the Blessed Trinity, which is the salvation of souls.
1: Well, and I think it comes back to, you know, what we so often talk about, that God really does have a plan, and his plan is beautiful, and he's given us everything we need on this
0: right.
1: journey.
0: And it's wonderful how God uses flawed instruments. Now, the angels aren't flawed. They're perfect spirits, but we're flawed. And how he uses that to humble, humiliate the proud of Satan. So that's why he's terrified of the rosary. Mm-hmm. Because it's such a humble prayer, because it's the prayer of the whole gospel. And so when you say the rosary, you bring the whole gospel to crush Satan's pride, to transform our lives.
1: A woman who is not Catholic asked me to teach her how to pray the rosary, and that was incredible. But what I told her is along the lines of what you just said. The rosary is actually a weapon.
0: Sure.
1: Combine the rosary with St. Michael, and you're on your way, right?
0: Right. In the past, I've helped men dealing with pornography issues, which is a really tough battle.
1: And it's not just men anymore. It's
0: right,
1: rampant.
0: Right. And here you need divine help. Mm-hmm. And so here you go to the warriors and say, look, please intercede for them. Give them the grace, the courage to deal with this. So eventually out of their lives. And eventually it is. But they have to repent over and over and over again.
1: It seems like as we're talking about the power of St. Michael and what God intends for him to do for us and allows him to do for us, we really need to develop a relationship with him, a daily prayer with him.
0: What we see in St. Michael, because he's the head of the angels, it opens up for us the whole heavenly court. The we call it the church triumphant, mm-hmm. which consists of the Blessed Trinity, Mary and all the saints, and Michael and all the angels. That is a mighty, powerful force for grace. And that's where our guardian angel and St. Michael, the angels, help us. They help us to wake up, to see things from the divine perspective and not be caught up in the values and the philosophy of this world, which is so transient. My favorite story, one of my favorite stories, is when John D. Rockefeller died. It was reputed he was the richest man in the whole world. And when he died, someone asked his lawyer, how much did he leave? And the attorney said, he left all of it.
1: Of course he did. He didn't take it with him.
0: Right. So it helps us understand.
1: Keep it in perspective.
0: What's really important, exactly.
1: You know, I don't know if you'll agree with this comment or not, but I, you know, went to Catholic school the whole way through, and we didn't talk a lot about St. Michael. I didn't know much about St. Michael until, you know, later in my serious conversion of coming back to the church. I think that older people and then, like, younger people are hearing more about St. Michael now, but there's a whole generation of us that we really didn't talk about St. Michael a lot. For whatever reason, I don't know why.
0: You have this whole generation of Catholics who really were never formed in their faith. And so now we're in the process of trying to redo that.
1: Well, and that's the gift of, like, what we're doing right now at Focus, to
0: right.
1: be able to proclaim something that, I'm telling you, I went all the way through, and we did not talk about St. Michael as much as I wish we would have.
0: It's incredible. We're going through a biblical renaissance in the Catholic Church, and God is raising wonderful Catholic biblical scholars and great materials that we have today. It's just, again, it's just part of this quiet action of the Holy Spirit that's quietly going to transform the church and eventually transform the world.
1: If somebody really doesn't really know St. Michael at all and they're watching, how would you encourage them to begin?
0: You know, there used to be a great commercial that would say, if you don't like it, try it. Ask the saints, ask St. Michael to intercede for you and watch what happens.
2: The Great St. Michael Prayer. St. Michael, the Archangel, defend us in battle. Be our protection against the wickedness and snares of the devil. May God rebuke him, we humbly pray. And do thou, O Prince of the Heavenly Host, by the power of God, cast into hell Satan and all the evil spirits who prowl through the world seeking the ruin of souls. Amen.
3: All right, hello, pilgrims. This is Guy Murphy with Focus on the Immaculate Heart, and I'm so excited that Pope Francis has declared the year of St. Joseph. As you know, we're in a spiritual battle. The

0: graces that are going to be poured out from Jesus Christ through his church because of the intercession of Saint Joseph has just gone right through the roof. So praise the Lord. So there's something called a plenary indulgence. Indulgence comes from the Latin word indulgentia, which means the Lord's merciful gift. So what Pope Francis did, he just opened up the treasury of graces that's going to be showered up. But it's up to you to call on those graces. It's to ask and you shall receive, seek and you shall find, knock and the door will be open. And one of the easiest ways to get this plenary indulgence every single day, you could gain one of these, is by doing the Litany of St. Joseph. So we invite you even to join us on the Focus channel. You can see that at www.focustv.org. At 3 o'clock every day, we're praying the Chapel of Divine Mercy. And at the end of that, what we do, we're going to do the Litany of St. Joseph, because we want to gobble up all those graces from heaven that we can. So thank you very much, Jesus. Thank you, Mary. And thank you, Pope Francis, for opening it up, because what we're going to do now, when you do that litany, you're going to learn about St. Joseph. You're going to imitate his virtues, and you're going to call on his intercession. And because the Holy Spirit, through the church, has granted him the name of patron saint to the entire church, he's going to be able to help the entire body of Christ, just the same way he helped out the body of Christ in the person of Jesus Christ. So here it is. So let us take advantage of those graces, and we'll see you at 3 o'clock.
1: 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All right, keep going. Keep going. 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
3: We all have a guardian angel who is our heavenly helper assigned by God to watch over us during our lives. From the moment of conception, we are given a guardian angel who looks out for us, guides us to do good works, and protects us from evil. The Catechism of the Catholic Church says, from its beginning until death, human life is surrounded by their watchful care and intercession. Beside each believer stands an angel as protector and shepherd, leading him to life. Already here on earth, the Christian life shares by faith in the blessed company of angels and men united in God. We can reach out to our guardian angels at any time through the guardian angel prayer. Angel of God, my guardian dear, to whom God's love commits me here, ever this day be at my side to light and guard, to rule and guide. Amen.
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0: Welcome to The Fist. I'm Danielle Bean here with Carolee McGrath and Rachel Balducci. How are you, girls?
1: Good. How are you?
2: Feeling old.
0: Feeling old? Well, I'm glad you brought that up because we're going to talk about getting old here today and what a joy it is to get old.
1: What an honor.
0: And, yes. And when I think about what a joy it is to get old, I think of Carolee.
2: Yes. So, thank you.
0: No offense.
2: Tell me a few tricks. I use some mascara on my grays, so don't zoom in. Okay.
0: Oh, wow. You don't get that professionally touched up?
2: Not yet.
0: Wow.
2: Not yet.
0: It's just a few strands.
2: I use a $12.99 like root touch up. Of course, my eyes are going, so I don't know if I got them all.
0: We need some footage of that in the green room. Her mascara on her hair.
2: Yeah. So I use that. But okay. So the joys of getting older. I mean, definitely things change, right? My eyes are going.
0: There's a lot of unjoys.
1: I'm sad that you don't have your readers with you.
2: Those are fun.
1: You rock those.
2: I do. Maybe for the second part of this, we'll get in the break. Things like aches and pains that you never knew you had. I never knew I had certain muscles before in my life.
0: And now all of a sudden, they're like, oh, my goodness.
2: Yeah. But what a joy. How grateful we have to be, right? This is the gist. It's Catholic TV. We love Jesus.
0: Right.
2: So, of course, I'm grateful for the wrinkles and the time and all that stuff in between, right? I mean, so... I don't know why you started with me, because I'm just getting
0: flustered now.
2: No, not so.
0: We'll go to Rachel then. Okay. We'll give you a break.
2: Thank you.
0: So let's just talk about it a little bit, because we were talking, I think, just the other night, you and I, and about how, like, this is ridiculous. I mean, I'm 17 years old.
1: Yeah, I know. I remember my dad telling me that years ago. Like, he was in his 40s, and I worked with him at a summer job. We were both at an ecology lab. It was great. And I remember him just sort of telling me that he still felt like an age 20 years younger than he was. And I was like, that makes no sense. Well, of course, at the time, I was like 20 something, you know, and it was like, I feel 20. So of course, you know, and it's like, you get older and you're like, the number, okay, it doesn't go all the way back to 17, but it is a great point. It's this feeling of like, I mean, it cracks me up when I have to scroll to, like, put my date of birth in, and I'm like, what?
0: It's like spinning on The Price is Right.
2: But I have to put my glasses on first before I start to scroll.
1: So I do feel like that's kind of this thing that, like, we're becoming aware of, which is, like, in the words of Chenua Achebe, things fall apart. Like, the name of his... It's just amazing.
2: Chenua Achebe.
1: It's a great novel, okay. but the title of it is called Things Fall Apart, and that is how I feel about...
0: But things fall apart.
1: I know, right?
0: Yes.
1: Hairs popping up, leaving.
2: Grays.
1: Yeah.
0: Yeah. No, yeah. those are the downsides for sure. But there are, like you were mentioning at the beginning, there are upsides. And one thing that I always think of when I think about gratitude, like my birthday, sometimes you don't like the number that it is and you feel like, oh my goodness, how did I get here? And yet, oh my goodness, I got here. What a gift. What a blessing.
2: I know.
0: But at the same time, I like to look back and sometimes think, I wouldn't trade for being back in my 20s with that worldview. I feel like I've learned so much.
1: Yeah.
0: I feel like I've grown in wisdom in ways that I certainly don't always recognize, but I can every once in a while see something that I wrote a long time ago or something and think, I'm such a different person now. But then also I have a certain level of comfort in my own skin that I think you can only get with the passage of time. Once you reach a certain level of maturity, you begin to realize, oh, that doesn't really matter. Or what other people are thinking about me doesn't really matter. Yeah. Or I need to be true to myself. And you kind of grow in that kind of personal strength.
2: I think some of the problem is as we get older, and I know I feel this with my friends when we talk, it's like, what do I do now? For so many years, I've been changing diapers or going to preschool or doing drop-offs. And now my kids don't need me. So there is that element of, oh gosh, now what? And then sometimes I feel like that's when I feel old. I mean, I don't feel that old because, I mean, I do. But I mean, my baby is still 13 and he needs me. And I often say, oh, I'd go back in a heartbeat, but no, I wouldn't. Because look at all these things that my kids have accomplished and all these experiences that they've had. I would rob them from becoming the young men and women that they've become.
0: Right.
2: But I do think there has to be some wisdom, and I'm sure both of you can share. What do you do when you get to that spot where you're in between? You don't have grandchildren yet, although you do.
0: Yeah.
2: And you're not needed as much. Sometimes, you know, sadness can creep in a little bit.
0: Oh, for sure.
1: I think so, too. I'm in this weird stage where, like, forever, I've always had, like, the afternoons and evenings are, like, the busiest time of the day. You know, like, you get even when your kids are little, it's, like, the witching hours of, like, getting people fed, bathed, put into bed. And all of a sudden, it's, like, I'm still in this mode where I am mentally at home, and nobody's at home because they're out doing activities. But it's like, I feel like I need to be there. So there is this funny little shift that starts to happen. You're like, I'm available because this is what I've done for the last 29 years.
2: But
1: no
2: one needs you.
1: Nobody needs me. But I also
0: someone
1: can't,
0: needs
1: I can't be out just gallivanting, right. You know, like it is a funny, weird in-between yeah. space. And I know you guys know that I went back to school a few years ago and I'm working on my PhD. And I remember kind of having this moment where I was like, am I too old for this? And mm-hmm. I remember Paul being so dismissive of that idea. Like, no, you're not too old. And like, you totally have to do it. And to your point of like, getting to this place where you don't really care what people think, one, I don't feel too old. Like, even sitting in the classroom with all these, like, undergrads, some of my classes, I'm, like, in there with undergrads, and it's like, oh, well, here I am.
0: Right.
1: And you kind of get out of your own way. Like, I really am not going to waste any more energy worrying about the, you know, does somebody else think this is weird? You
0: right.
1: know, like, if you and your spouse are, like, in agreement on things, you to be at peace. And I really feel like, you know, the Lord has new and exciting plans for us in all these seasons.
0: Right.
1: Like, the vocation of motherhood is beautiful. And then as what that looks like shifts, there's like new and exciting stuff for us. And that's really
0: right.
1: exciting. That's so fun, you know?
0: Yeah, absolutely. I think there are so many different ways that we live out our motherhood, and it looks different through our whole lives. And even, you know, women who never physically bear children are still called to be mothers. We have this capacity to mother. I always like to talk about it like a verb, right? We mother.
2: We do.
0: And this is what we do. It means loving other people with our unique capacity for life-giving, self-giving love. We're built for that. And so that changes. So if you're finding yourself in an awkward place, like, what do I do now? I think just bringing that to prayer and asking God, who am I meant to love right now? Such an important thing to be doing. Great conversation. We're going to continue it in a moment. But first, I had the opportunity to sit down with author Maria Johnson. You gave us this limoncello, which was a lot of fun.
1: Yeah, that was fun.
3: It was a beer?
0: It was a beer that
4: was like a seltzer. It's like a seltzer. It's like a lemony
1: and
4: seltzer.
1: And I liked it a lot more than I thought because I love limoncello and I love beer. I did not think that I would like the two of them together. And it was good.
0: And I love limoncello. I do not love beer.
1: Okay.
0: And I happily landed on this side. So yeah. I thought it was really good.
4: Yeah.
0: Yeah, but it was a flavor sensation.
1: Yeah, it was.
0: Author Maria Johnson is joining me here today on The Gist. Maria, welcome. So glad you're here.
5: I'm so glad to be with you today, Danielle.
0: Yeah, you've been on The Gist before. You've been a friend for a long time. I was super excited recently to see your newest book. You have several, but this newest book, A Beautiful Second Act, which is looking at saints who can inspire us with the stories of how they lived their best lives in the second half. So I love this. I love this positive take on aging. What inspired you to start this book?
5: Well, I had taken an early retirement from teaching and was doing a couple of other things. I took on a part-time job at CatholicMom.com, and I was doing another, you know, a little bit of writing here and there. But I wasn't really feeling tremendously fulfilled. And then the pandemic hit, and we just kind of found ourselves floundering a little bit. Mm-hmm. And I did what I love to do. I turned to the saints to find inspiration. And I realized that there are so many women saints who did extraordinary things in the second half of their lives. And so that's what I focused on. And I thought, well, here's a companion for my second act, maybe my third act. if you look at one of the women that I talk about who just passed away, Sister Jean from Loyola, who was well known for their for being the chaplain for the men's
0: right.
5: basketball team. Yeah. And she lived to be 106, and she had like seven acts because every time she thought that she was going to retire, they called her into service again, and she joyfully entered into whatever that next act was. And I said, well, there's inspiration for me. I can do this.
0: Yeah. So maybe just describe your kind of life arc a little bit, because you mentioned that you raised kids, you had this early retirement. What came for you next after that?
5: Well, I had some, like I said, I started writing. I had always wanted to be a writer.
0: Mm-hmm.
5: As a young woman, I just wrote lots and lots of things, nonfiction, fiction, novels. I have somewhere out in the web somewhere is a science fiction novel that I wrote. but I never could get traditionally published, and I really so wanted to do that. And I realized in those years, raising my family and then, you know, supporting my husband as he entered into some business opportunities, that that I had this gift that the Lord had given me in writing, and I just wasn't using it. And so I started to write in the Catholic, you know, in the Catholic market. And it was in those early days when Twitter was just born and we were having porch parties, and the yeah. Catholic community was very tight-knit. And so I made a lot of contacts and was, you know, found myself doing retreats, you know, giving retreats and giving talks. And I wrote a book about saints. I wrote a book about the Blessed Mother. I wrote another book about saints and superheroes. And I said, well, here's the season of my life that I'm in. I need to write this book for me.
0: Right.
5: And so that's where I found these companions. And it's funny because you said, you know, I think when a part of the subtitle of the book is Aging with Grace. Mm-hmm. And it's really a book for anybody in transition.
0: Right.
5: You know, there's always something new coming. Maybe you're entering into a marriage. Maybe you're deciding to go back to school. Any kind of transition is an opportunity.
0: Yeah, but transition's hard. Change is hard.
5: Always.
0: Even when it's change for the good. So what might you say to somebody who's kind of in one of those transition periods in her life right now, whether it's retirement and looking at what's ahead, or the kids are grown, or, you know, your kids are getting on a school bus for the first time and you're kind of finding yourself with a little time. What kind of advice would you give to somebody who's not sure what's next?
5: Well, you know, be gentle with yourself. The Lord has a plan for you. And I think that, you know, the hardest prayer is, I will be done, right? That because so much of the unknown is scary for us.
0: Right.
5: But God has us, you know, He has us in the palm of His hand. And so, you know, jump into it, go forth boldly, you know, and courageously. And I think that that's what you'd find in the women that I feature in the book, not just the saints, but also just everyday women who have done extraordinary things because they had a calling and they followed it. And so, you know, it's not a surprise that the Lord places these things in our hearts. You know, maybe sit a little bit in silence and listen to what that next thing might be.
0: Yeah, that's perfect advice. I think anybody could really benefit from doing that during a time of change. So you share the stories of these saints in the book. Do you have a particular favorite one? I mean, they're all so encouraging and inspiring.
5: Well, okay, so uniquely, they tend to be older women, and they tend to be, you know, in the second half of their lives. Mm-hmm. But I end the book with a very young saint, St. Elizabeth of the Trinity, who died at 26. But the reason that I chose her is because I think that that's the best advice to end the book with. She very sweetly had a correspondence with her superior who was struggling with her own transitions and with her leadership. And St. Elizabeth said to her, let yourself be loved. And I think that those are the most powerful words. You know, the Lord loves us. The Blessed Mother loves us. We have this holy family that loves us. Let yourself be loved. And I think that that's the best advice to give any woman or any man really in transition.
0: Yeah.
5: That it's going to be okay.
0: Yeah, let yourself be loved by God in that. I think that's really beautiful advice. And I actually didn't know that quote, so that's going to be staying with me. So, but you mentioned aging gracefully. And this is something, women have a really complicated relationship with aging, especially in a culture
5: Indeed.
0: That prizes youth above all things. There, you know, women can, in the second half of life, begin to feel irrelevant, maybe, that there's not room for them in the culture. Have you experienced that? And what is your response to it?
5: That's such a great question, because I think that once we start really examining what our role is and as we get older, you know, we're wise not because we're smart, but because we have a whole lifetime of experience. And we know that, A, that things will be all right. My father used to always say, six months from now, nobody's going to remember, you know, the faux pas that you did. And it's true, because mm-hmm. people tend to be more self-absorbed than they are, you know, but you do extend that grace to other people. So extend it to yourself. But, you know, aging with grace is the ability to understand where you are in your season. You know, like I have grandkids, as you do, and there's a reason why we don't bear children after a certain age, because they exhaust me. I love them.
0: Completely.
5: But they can be very active, and I'm not as active anymore. And mm-hmm. so I think aging with grace is knowing what the limitations are and not letting them be daunting, just working with them, you know? So if they want to play outside, we can play outside, and I'll toss the ball with you for a little while, right up until I get too tired to do it, and then I'll sit down and let you throw it at the wall.
3: We all have a guardian angel who is our heavenly helper assigned by God to watch over us during our lives. From the moment of conception, we are given a guardian angel who looks out for us, guides us to do good works, and protects us from evil. The Catechism of the Catholic Church says, from its beginning until death, human life is surrounded by their watchful care and intercession. Beside each believer stands an angel as protector and shepherd, leading him to life. Already here on earth, the Christian life shares by faith in the blessed company of angels and men united in God. We can reach out to our guardian angels at any time through the guardian angel prayer. Angel of God, my guardian dear, to whom God's love commits me here, ever this day be at my side to light and guard, to rule and guide. Amen.
6: This feast day was established in 1573 in honor of a 16th century Christian victory against the Turkish invasion. Pope St. Pius V attributed this victory to the intercession of Our Lady, who was invoked on the day of the battle where people all throughout Europe prayed the Rosary. This month is the month of the Rosary and reminds us of the importance of praying the Rosary. The Rosary means garland of roses. Moved by a vision of the Blessed Mother in 1214, St. Dominic devised the Rosary as we know of it today. This prayer enables us to connect to Jesus through the heart of Mary. It is a powerful way for us to meditate on the life of Jesus and the great mysteries of our salvation. Through Mary, we are joined closer to her Son and our Savior, Jesus Christ. This simple and meditative prayer strengthens us deeper in our faith and brings immense peace and grace to our lives.
5: If they want to play outside, we can play outside, and I'll toss the ball with you for a little while, right up until I get too tired to do it, and then I'll sit down and let you throw it at the wall. So, still being present, but knowing my limitations. You know, of course, except in pickleball. I will play pickleball and court disaster.
0: Well, that's keeping you in very active, I'm sure, as well as the grandchildren. Do you have women in your life that you feel like they exemplify this kind of bold taking on what's next, or, you know, embracing the fact that they're aging, but there are new opportunities with that? Are there women that inspire you in your real life?
5: Yeah, certainly. Well, so the women in my family, for, you know, at the top of the list, you know, I have a very dramatic immigration story. And so to know my grandmother's history and to know my mother's history and my aunt's histories is very encouraging, to know that you step into the unknown with courage and with faith in God. Mm-hmm. But also, I am blessed to be surrounded by beautiful women of faith who are my soul sisters. And so they are also wonderful resources. You are one. You know, these women that I see you on social media, I see what you're doing, I find encouragement in your words. And so it's a beautiful walking with a lot of the women in my life who are faith-filled and who walk with me, and I with them.
0: And it strikes me as you're saying this that we all do have those beautiful examples, but it's important to tell them, right? So I have to tell you, you're one of mine.
5: Also
0: remembering that the Blessed Virgin Mary is such a beautiful example of this. We don't know, I don't think, we don't know how old she was when she died, but mm-hmm. she certainly was boldly going into the next whatever. It was a lot. You know, I was thinking as you were describing kind of being in between two worlds, you're kind of still raising your kids and your parents need you in different ways. There was one time I acutely felt that when we took Dan's dad out for his birthday, and this was a few years ago, and he was living in assisted living at the time, and we picked him up, we brought him out for dinner, and some of my young adult kids came, and who had two little babies, right? And so we're sitting at this table, and I've got, you know, Grandpa Bean over here, and then little babies over here, and it was chaos at this table, and Grandpa was like trying to feed the baby stuff that she shouldn't have. It was just so crazy, and I just remember feeling like, my gosh, after that dinner, I was like, wow, we were all over the place. When I finally got Grandpa back to his room, he was exhausted from all of the commotion.
1: Yeah.
0: And I was like, that was really something. But I really felt like the fullness of life in all of its spectrum, here we are, present in it. It's such a gift. And yet sometimes in the moment, it feels overwhelming. It feels chaotic.
1: Yeah.
2: But you also have some pretty special things that have happened to you in the last few years. How many grandchildren do you have?
0: Yeah, we just had our seventh right before coming.
2: Are you old enough?
1: That is insane.
0: Amazing.
1: To me.
0: Yeah.
1: It's really crazy, the shift, because I was thinking, like, the first season, you were pregnant, which is
2: I
1: just
2: was
1: amazing.
2: With Baby Joe.
1: I know. And then by the, well, half the season you were. Because yes. Then the second half, you
2: he
1: had was, the baby.
2: He appeared.
0: Magically.
1: Like, we all had all of our kids at right. home when the show started. Mm-hmm. And we were living like such a different season.
0: Different.
1: And
0: so
1: how
0: different.
1: Much can change. And so it's just like, you know, that like kind of learning to be in the moment. Like in, like Jesus is with us right now. And we're always, it's so easy to be looking ahead or looking behind. And it's like, you know, if you are going through a hard season, it's not going to last forever, you know, and right. it's amazing how much has changed for the three of us, you know, in the last few years. Like time yeah. marches on and it's great. My son Charlie was asking me the other day what my favorite

0: favorite parenting season had been. Like, what was the age that I liked most with the kids? And I was like, honestly, the season that we're in right now. Like, because I guess I don't want to look back and be like,
1: You were cuter then. I've said it once or twice.
0: I don't know.
1: I liked you better then.
0: I feel like I always had somebody complicated, so, you know. But, you know, like, enjoying, like, as the kids get older, just how much fun that is.
2: Wait, how big is baby Joey?
1: Baby Joey's 13.
2: Oh, my gosh.
1: He's, yeah, he's
2: adorable. We need
1: to have
2: him come on.
1: Baby Joey is so cute. Yeah,
2: he's as old as the show.
1: I know.
0: I wonder if he ever appeared, like, as a newborn on the show. Did you have him? Did you bring him on set?
1: Did he ever appear?
2: I don't know.
1: Well, we have pictures of him in the green room. Because one of your, did Gabby take care of him?
3: It was Juliet.
1: It was Juliet. Okay, who has how many kids?

0: used to say God lets you forget, which is such a great line.
1: It so is just, a grace. Just yeah. Sometimes it is a grace to forget.
0: God lets you yeah. forget.
1: Absolutely true. Such a fun conversation. Thank you so much, ladies. We want to thank Maria Johnson for joining us on today's shows. And thank you, too, for being here. Be sure to tune in again next time when we'll be here to give you the

0: 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I'm Father Tom Riley. May Jesus, the divine physician, bless and heal you.
1: In the Gospel of John, Jesus tells his disciples that his flesh is true food and his blood is true drink. Though we can't see this reality with our eyes, we believe that at every Mass, the bread and wine truly become the body and blood of Jesus Christ.
2: For this is my body.
1: In Presencia, we'll look at stories of Eucharistic miracles, times when the reality of the true presence became perceptible to the senses. You'll hear about consecrated bread that began to bleed, wine that became blood, scientific studies which found human heart tissue in communion hosts, and more. Watch Presencia right here on Catholic TV.
3: 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We have a treat for you this week as we make a return to Our Lady of Victory Basilica and National Shrine in Lackawanna, New York. 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

The Catholic TV Network welcomes and invites you to celebrate the sacred mysteries, listen to God's Word, and in the Holy Eucharist, proclaim the victory of Jesus over death until He comes in glory.

0: In the name of the Father, the Son, and the Holy Spirit.
1: Amen.
0: The Lord be with you.
2: And with your spirit.
0: Brethren, to prepare ourselves to celebrate these sacred mysteries, let's call to mind our sins and ask the Lord for pardon and strength. You were sent to heal the contrite of heart. Lord, have mercy.
2: Lord, have mercy.
0: You came to call sinners. Christ, have mercy.
2: Christ, have mercy.
0: You are seated at the right hand of the Father to intercede for us. Lord, have mercy.
2: Lord, have mercy.
0: May Almighty God have mercy on us, forgive us our sins, and bring us to everlasting life.
2: Amen.
1: Amen.
0: Let us pray. O God, in your unfathomable providence, are pleased to send your holy angels to guard us. Hear our supplication as we cry to you, that we may always be defended by their protection and rejoice eternally in their company. Through our Lord Jesus Christ, your Son, who lives and reigns with you in the unity of the Holy Spirit, God forever and ever.
2: Amen. Amen. A reading from the book of Exodus. Thus says the Lord, "See, I am sending an angel before you to guard you on the way and bring you to the place I have prepared. Be attentive to him and heed his voice. Do not rebel against him, for he will not forgive your sin. My authority resides in him. If you heed his voice and carry out all I tell you, I will be an enemy to your enemies and a foe to your foes. My angel will go before you and bring you to the Amorites, Hittites, Perizzites, Canaanites, Hivites, and Jebusites, and I will wipe them out." The word of the Lord.
3: Thanks be to God.
1: Thanks be to God.

0: The Lord be with you.
1: And with your spirit.
0: A reading from the Holy Gospel according to Luke.
1: Glory to you, O Lord.
0: Jesus said to them, "Woe to you, Chorazin! Woe to you, Bethsaida! For if the mighty deeds done in your midst had been done in Tyre and Sidon, they would long ago have repented, sitting in sackcloth and ashes. But it will be more tolerable for Tyre and Sidon at the judgment for you. As for you, Capernaum, will you be exalted to heaven? You will go down to the netherworld. Whoever listens to you listens to me. Whoever rejects you rejects me. And whoever rejects me rejects the one who sent me." The Gospel of the Lord.
1: Praise to you, Lord Jesus Christ.
0: Well, God bless you. I've mentioned many times over TV Mass that I serve at Pope St. John the 23rd National Seminary in Weston. It's not St. John's Seminary in Brighton, where I did serve many years ago. But Pope St. John's Seminary is for the older candidates for the priesthood. So I always make an appeal, please pray for vocations. And you know, God calls men who may have had previous careers, different situations in life, to answer his call later on in life. You know, it's never too late. So I am so happy to present to you this morning, and we ask for your prayers. For first is Elmer Vargas, who comes to the Archdiocese of Boston as a new seminarian by way of Mexico and St. Columbkill Parish in Brighton. And Elmer has served as a teacher at St. Columbkill School. And also he has been employed at Mexican restaurant. So I love Mexican food. So Elmer is very holy and humble man with quiet demeanor, but spiritual strength. And we're blessed to have Elmer. And also, some of the happiest times of my life were the first two summers when I was a seminarian in the Holy Land, actually, South Boston, Massachusetts. I was stationed at Gate of Heaven Parish, and so the other seminarian who lectured for us this morning is Paul Christian, who I've known since he was a little kid. And he was a very good young man, a good little boy, and we are blessed to have him as a seminarian for Boston now. And Paul has served as a high school teacher in Boston Public Schools and involved in all kinds of ministries in South Boston, especially the young adult group. So God bless. So pray for Paul. I used to call him PJ, but pray for PJ and Elmer. So God is never outdone with generosity in providing us for priests. And so pray for their perseverance, their continued perseverance in their vocational call, but more than anything, their kindness and their holiness. So today is Guardian Angel Memorial. And sometimes we think of devotion to guardian angels as very childlike devotion. And I remember that as a little kid, my mom took time out to make sure I knew my basic prayers. And the first prayer that she taught me, to my recollection, was the guardian angel prayer. Angel of God, my guardian dear, to whom God's love commits me here, ever this day be at my side to light and guide, to rule and guard, amen. Now, friends, I am recently a senior citizen. I say that prayer every day, and I think I have said that prayer every day since I could. So guardian angel devotion is so important. And again, we say maybe it's like a childlike devotion, but you know, friends, there's nothing wrong with childlike faith. Because childlike faith is simple, it's trusting, and it's confident. And that's where we should be. It's good to have sophistication. It's good to have education. It's good to be refined in our spiritual practices and devotions. But you know, it all comes down to have the faith of a child. Little flower, St. Therese, little souls are good souls, right? So I read this selection from, everyone probably knows Peter Kraft, who was the apologist, the Catholic professor. He has a great book called Angels and Demons. So I want to make sure I gave him credit so I'm not plagiarizing my sermon this morning. But he had a great summary on angels in his book, Peter Kraft, Angels and Demons. So friends, remember, angels really exist. They're not myths. And they have power far beyond any fictional character that human beings can conceive of. And friends, you have an angel. Guardian angels are not eternal. They are created just like you and I. But you have one. And you'll have a guardian angel through eternity. So when we leave this world, when we're with the Lord, please God, we'll be within the beatific vision. Your angel will be with you. So this angel, don't try to name the angel. It doesn't really matter. But when we leave this world, we'll know that angel very, very well. I mentioned the guardian angel prayer, the simple prayer. You know, you can speak to your guardian angel without even talking. It's a great spiritual practice during the day, obviously to be recollected as a Christian, as a Catholic. But during the day sometimes, don't forget that your friend is very close to you. And so you can ask your guardian angel for help always and everywhere. If there's a situation where you have temptation, where you feel weak or worn out or tired or angry, what have you, whatever the devil puts before us, go to your angel and say, my friend, please help me with this. Please protect me. But you can speak to that angel right from your heart. You don't even need words. Again, childlike faith. But friends, know that in this life, you're not alone. God has given you your angel, and you are protected. And so never feel that you're just on your own and trying to slug it out by yourself. Your angel's right next to you. You know, God doesn't need to give us angels. He could do everything for us himself. But he chose to give us a good friend for this journey through life because he loves us so much. So the angel is that being, that friend who guides us throughout our lives. And you ever think during life, I've said so many situations in my life where I know there were guardian angel moments. And of course, I grew up in the Boston area. Many of those guardian angel moments were when I was driving, okay? But also those moments of weakness, of worry, of despair, and of doubt. Because friend, we're just human beings, right? We're just human. So we need the friend to prop us up sometimes. And again, the Lord gives us the angel to be the friend and to lift us up, to give us encouragement. But more than anything, he gives us the angels for our eternal salvation. That's the bottom line, that God has given us the friend for the journey to bring us home to heaven eventually. So how good God is to give us the angel. So again, friends, it's very simple and childlike devotion, but it's very, very powerful. So we can pray that prayer oftentimes during the day, especially when under any duress, if we're lonesome, if we're sick, if we're worried, angel of God, my guardian dear, to whom God's love commits me here, ever this day be at my side to light and guide and to rule and guard. So friends, when we leave this life, when we come before God, you know, your angel's going to be right there, and give that angel a great thank you because the angel loves you and cares for you and is with you every single step. How good is God? Amen. So, dear friends, we offer to the Lord our special intentions and prayers.
2: For God's holy church throughout the world, and all her clergy, religious, and faithful, we pray to the Lord.
0: Lord, hear our prayer.
2: That God may bless and preserve our country and our community, we pray to the Lord.
0: Lord, hear our prayer.
2: That the peace of Christ may reign in our homes and families, we pray to the Lord.
0: Lord, hear our prayer.
2: That our minds may be lifted up to heavenly desires, we pray to the Lord.
0: Lord, hear our prayer.
2: For the health of the sick and all those who care for them, we pray to the Lord.
0: Lord, hear our prayer.
2: For the repose of the souls of all the faithful departed, we pray to the Lord.
0: Lord, hear our prayer. And we thank you, Lord, for having heard our prayers that we offer in faith. As with all our prayers, we unite them with those of our Blessed Mother, through Christ our Lord.
2: Amen. Amen.

0: Pray, friends, that my sacrifice and yours will be acceptable to God, the Almighty Father.
1: May the Lord accept the sacrifice at your hands for the praise and glory of his name, for our good and the good of all his holy church.
0: Receive, O Lord, the offerings we bring before you as we venerate your holy angels, and graciously grant that under their constant protection we may be delivered from present dangers and be brought happily to life eternal through Christ our Lord.
1: Amen.
0: The Lord be with you.
1: And with your spirit.
0: Lift up your hearts.
1: We lift them up to the Lord.
0: Let us give thanks to the Lord our God.
1: It is right and just.
0: It is truly right and just, our duty and our salvation, always and everywhere to give you thanks, Lord, Holy Father, Almighty and Eternal God, and to praise you without end in your angels and archangels for the honor we pay the angelic creatures in whom you delight, redounds to your own surpassing glory. And by their great dignity and splendor, you show how infinitely great you are to be exalted above all things through Christ our Lord. Through him, the multitude of angels extols your majesty, and we united with them in exultant adoration, as one voice we acclaim.

You are indeed holy, O Lord, the font of all holiness. Make holy, therefore, these gifts, we pray, by sending down your Spirit upon them like the dewfall, that they may become for us the body and blood of our Lord Jesus Christ. At the time he was betrayed and entered willingly into his passion, he took bread, and giving thanks, broke it, and gave it to his disciples, saying, Take this, all of you, and eat of it, for this is my body, which will be given up for you.

In a similar way, when supper was ended, he took the chalice, and once more giving thanks, he gave it to his disciples, saying, "Take this, all of you, and drink from it, for this is the chalice of my blood, the blood of the new and eternal covenant, which will be poured out for you and for many for the forgiveness of sins. Do this in memory of me." Amen.

Therefore, as we celebrate the memorial of his death and resurrection, we offer you, Lord, the bread of life and the chalice of salvation, giving thanks that you have held us worthy to be in your presence and minister to you.

Humbly we pray that partaking of the body and blood of Christ, we be gathered into one by the Holy Spirit. Remember, Lord, your church spread throughout the world, and bring her to the fullness of charity, together with Leo our Pope, Richard our Bishop, and all the clergy. Remember also our brothers and sisters who have fallen asleep in the hope of the resurrection, and all who have died in your mercy. Welcome them into the light of your face. Have mercy on us all, we pray, that with the Blessed Virgin Mary, Mother of God, with Blessed Joseph, her spouse, with the blessed apostles, and all the saints who have pleased you throughout the ages, we may merit to be co-heirs to eternal life, and may praise and glorify you through your Son, Jesus Christ. Through him and with him and in him, O God, Almighty Father, in the unity of the Holy Spirit, all glory and honor is yours.

0: At the Savior's command, informed by divine teaching, we dare to say, Our Father, who art in heaven, hallowed be thy name. Thy kingdom come, thy will be done, on earth as it is in heaven. Give us this day our daily bread, and forgive us our trespasses, as we forgive those who trespass against us. And lead us not into temptation, but deliver us from evil. Deliver us, Lord, we pray, from every evil. Graciously grant peace in our days, that by the help of your mercy, we may be always free from sin and safe from all distress, as we await the blessed hope and the coming of our Savior, Jesus Christ.
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0: Lord Jesus Christ, who said to your apostles, Peace I leave you, my peace I give you, look not on our sins, but on the faith of your church, and graciously grant her peace and unity in accordance with your will, who live and reign forever and ever.
1: Amen.
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1: Amen.
0: The Lord be with you.
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0: May Almighty God bless you, the Father, the Son, and the Holy Spirit.
1: Amen.
0: Go in peace.
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have worshiped God, the Father, the Son, and the Holy Spirit, the Lord has invited us to the altar, and this great prayer has brought benefit to ourselves, the church, and the whole world. 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

0: Saint Michael the Archangel, defend us in battle. Be our protection against the wickedness and snares of the devil. May God rebuke him, we humbly pray. And do thou, O Prince of the Heavenly Host, by the power of God, cast into hell Satan and all the evil spirits who prowl through the world seeking the ruin of souls. Amen.
1: 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All throughout the day, let us pray right here on Catholic TV, America's Catholic Television Network.

Aloha, I'm Bishop Reed of Catholic TV, America's Catholic television network, and I invite you to pray with me today the sorrowful mysteries of the Holy Rosary here on the island of Oahu in Hawaii. I'm standing in a very sacred place that speaks quietly and soberly of heroism, of the ultimate sacrifice courageously made by those who treasure God

these Hawaiian Islands, and on the continent, the rest of our beloved United States of America. The punch bowl, as it's called, from which the cemetery gets its name, was created somewhere between 75,000 to 100,000 years ago by a powerful volcanic eruption that left this crater in which I'm now standing, hence the name punch bowl due to its unique natural shape. For thousands of years, ancient Hawaiians called the punch bowl Puawena, which translates Hill of Sacrifice, a sacred place used as an ancient burial ground hundreds or even thousands of years ago. As we see it now, this 116-acre cemetery just outside of Honolulu, built in 1948, is the resting place for more than 25,000 soldiers that fought and perished in a number of different engagements around the Pacific, Pearl Harbor, of course, World War II, and Guam. Just under 62,000 souls in all who have gone before us in the hope of eternal life. The punch bowl, with its lush shades of manicured green lawns, is set in stark contrast to the white granite and stonework of the surrounding walls and gravestones. Here we reverence the graves of so many Americans, lives sacrificed to preserve our freedom and way of life. This national cemetery echoes a quiet, calming beauty not found anywhere on this island of Oahu, or perhaps and in any other place in the world. And so, join me in meditating on the sorrowful mysteries of the Rosary as we pray. In the name of the Father, and of the Son, and of the Holy Spirit. Amen. I believe in God, the Father Almighty, creator of heaven and earth, and in Jesus Christ, his only Son, our Lord, who was conceived by the Holy Spirit, born of the Virgin Mary, suffered under Pontius Pilate, was crucified, died, and was buried. He descended into hell. On the third day, he rose again from the dead. He ascended into heaven and is seated at the right hand of God, the Father Almighty. From there, he will come to judge the living and the dead. I believe in the Holy Spirit, the Holy Catholic Church, the communion of saints, the forgiveness of sins, the resurrection of the body, and life everlasting. Amen. Our Father, who art in heaven, hallowed be thy name. Thy kingdom come, thy will be done on earth as it is in heaven. Give us this day our daily bread, and forgive us our trespasses, as we forgive those who trespass against us. And lead us not into temptation, but deliver us from evil. Amen. Hail Mary, full of grace, the Lord is with thee. Blessed art thou among women, and blessed is the fruit of thy womb, Jesus. Holy Mary, Mother of God, pray for us sinners, now and at the hour of our death. Amen. Hail Mary, full of grace, the Lord is with thee. Blessed art thou among women, and blessed is the fruit of thy womb, Jesus. Holy Mary, Mother of God, pray for us sinners, now and at the hour of our death. Amen. Hail Mary, full of grace, the Lord is with thee. Blessed art thou among women, and blessed is the fruit of thy womb, Jesus. Holy Mary, Mother of God, pray for us sinners, now and at the hour of our death. Amen. Glory be to the Father, and to the Son, and to the Holy Spirit, as it was in the beginning, is now, and ever shall be, world without end. Amen. O my Jesus, forgive us our sins. Save us from the fires of hell. Lead all souls into heaven, especially those who are in most need of thy mercy. The first sorrowful mystery, the agony in the garden. You know what it's like to agonize over something in your life, or perhaps many things. You've lived through your own personal agony. But this, what Jesus experienced, was the deepest of agonies. For he knew our sins. He knew what he was about to suffer. He knew how his friends would betray him. But he also knew that he is, for us, our only hope. And so, meditating upon Jesus' agony in the garden, we pray. Our Father who art in heaven, hallowed be thy name. Thy kingdom come, thy will be done, on earth as it is in heaven. Give us this day our daily bread, and forgive us our trespasses, as we forgive those who trespass against us. And lead us not into temptation, but deliver us from evil. Amen. Hail Mary, full of grace, the Lord is with thee.
Blessed art thou among women, and blessed is

the fruit of thy womb, Jesus. Holy Mary, Mother of God, pray for us sinners, now and at the hour of our death. Amen. Hail, Mary, full of grace, the Lord is with thee. Blessed art thou among women, and blessed is the fruit of thy womb, Jesus. Holy Mary, Mother of God, pray for us sinners, now and at the hour of our death. Amen. Hail, Mary, full of grace, the Lord is with thee. Blessed art thou among women, and blessed is the fruit of thy womb, Jesus. Holy Mary, Mother of God, pray for us sinners, now and at the hour of our death. Amen. Hail, Mary, full of grace, the Lord is with thee. Blessed art thou among women, and blessed is the fruit of thy womb, Jesus. Holy Mary, Mother of God, pray for us sinners, now and at the hour of our death. Amen. Hail, Mary, full of grace, the Lord is with thee. Blessed art thou among women, and blessed is the fruit of thy womb, Jesus. Holy Mary, Mother of God, pray for us sinners, now and at the hour of our death. Amen. Hail, Mary, full of grace, the Lord is with thee. Blessed art thou among women, and blessed is the fruit of thy womb, Jesus. Holy Mary, Mother of God, pray for us sinners, now and at the hour of our death. Amen. Hail, Mary, full of grace, the Lord is with thee. Blessed art thou among women, and blessed is the fruit of thy womb, Jesus. Holy Mary, Mother of God, pray for us sinners, now and at the hour of our death. Amen. Hail, Mary, full of grace, the Lord is with thee. Blessed art thou among women, and blessed is the fruit of thy womb, Jesus. Holy Mary, Mother of God, pray for us sinners, now and at the hour of our death. Amen. Hail, Mary, full of grace, the Lord is with thee. Blessed art thou among women, and blessed is the fruit of thy womb, Jesus. Holy Mary, Mother of God, pray for us sinners, now and at the hour of our death. Amen. Hail, Mary, full of grace, the Lord is with thee. Blessed art thou among women, and blessed is the fruit of thy womb, Jesus. Holy Mary, Mother of God, pray for us sinners, now and at the hour of our death. Amen. Glory be to the Father, and to the Son, and to the Holy Spirit, as it was in the beginning, is now, and ever shall be, world without end. Amen. O my Jesus, forgive us our sins, save us from the fires of hell, lead all souls into heaven, especially those in most need of thy mercy. The second sorrowful mystery, Jesus is scourged. He truly emptied himself. There's no denying that. For this was an act of his will. He chose to suffer willingly, to follow the Father's will for him and for us. And so, in emptying himself, even before the cross, Jesus experienced the tremendous physical pain of the scourging. And while he was suffering, no doubt he was thinking about you and me, and the souls of all these brave soldiers who have given their lives, these 62,000 souls who are interred here and remembered in this beautiful cemetery. And so as we reflect on Jesus' scourging, let us pray. Our Father who art in heaven, hallowed be thy name. Thy kingdom come, thy will be done on earth as it is in heaven. Give us this day our daily bread, and forgive us our trespasses, as we forgive those who trespass against us. And lead us not into temptation, but deliver us from evil. Amen. Hail, Mary, full of grace, the Lord is with thee. Blessed art thou among women, and blessed is the fruit of thy womb, Jesus. Holy Mary, Mother of God, pray for us sinners, now and at the hour of our death. Amen. Hail, Mary, full of grace, the Lord is with thee. Blessed art thou among women, and blessed is the fruit of thy womb, Jesus. Holy Mary, Mother of God, pray for us sinners, now and at the hour of our death. Amen. Hail, Mary, full of grace, the Lord is with thee. Blessed art thou among women, and blessed is the fruit of thy womb, Jesus. Holy Mary, Mother of God, pray for us sinners, now and at the hour of our death. Amen. Hail, Mary, full of grace, the Lord is with thee. Blessed art thou among women, and blessed is the fruit of thy womb, Jesus. Holy Mary, Mother of God, pray for us sinners, now and at the hour of our death. Amen. Hail, Mary, full of grace, the Lord is with thee. Blessed art thou among women, and blessed is the fruit of thy womb, Jesus.
Holy Mary, Mother of God, pray for us sinners, now.

now and at the hour of our death. Amen. Hail Mary, full of grace, the Lord is with thee. Blessed art thou among women, and blessed is the fruit of thy womb, Jesus. Holy Mary, Mother of God, pray for us sinners, now and at the hour of our death. Amen. Hail Mary, full of grace, the Lord is with thee. Blessed art thou among women, and blessed is the fruit of thy womb, Jesus. Holy Mary, Mother of God, pray for us sinners, now and at the hour of our death. Amen. Hail Mary, full of grace, the Lord is with thee. Blessed art thou among women, and blessed is the fruit of thy womb, Jesus. Holy Mary, Mother of God, pray for us sinners, now and at the hour of our death. Amen. Hail Mary, full of grace, the Lord is with thee. Blessed art thou among women, and blessed is the fruit of thy womb, Jesus. Holy Mary, Mother of God, pray for us sinners, now and at the hour of our death. Amen. Hail Mary, full of grace, the Lord is with thee. Blessed art thou among women, and blessed is the fruit of thy womb, Jesus. Holy Mary, Mother of God, pray for us sinners, now and at the hour of our death. Amen. Glory be to the Father, and to the Son, and to the Holy Spirit, as it was in the beginning, is now, and ever shall be, world without end. Amen. O my Jesus, forgive us our sins, save us from the fires of hell, lead all souls into heaven, especially those who are in most need of thy mercy. The third sorrowful mystery, the crowning with thorns. We meditate on this crown made of thorns to discover the path to glory. That path to glory is paved with sufferings that must be accepted. The Romans were very good at torture, and Jesus was a victim of that. But it was all for us. The crown of thorns would become the crown of eternal glory, not just for him, but potentially for all of us. And so we pray. Our Father who art in heaven, hallowed be thy name. Thy kingdom come, thy will be done on earth as it is in heaven. Give us this day our daily bread, and forgive us our trespasses as we forgive those who trespass against us. And lead us not into temptation, but deliver us from evil. Amen. Hail Mary, full of grace, the Lord is with thee. Blessed art thou among women, and blessed is the fruit of thy womb, Jesus. Holy Mary, Mother of God, pray for us sinners, now and at the hour of our death. Amen. Hail Mary, full of grace, the Lord is with thee. Blessed art thou among women, and blessed is the fruit of thy womb, Jesus. Holy Mary, Mother of God, pray for us sinners, now and at the hour of our death. Amen. Hail Mary, full of grace, the Lord is with thee. Blessed art thou among women, and blessed is the fruit of thy womb, Jesus. Holy Mary, Mother of God, pray for us sinners, now and at the hour of our death. Amen. Hail Mary, full of grace, the Lord is with thee. Blessed art thou among women, and blessed is the fruit of thy womb, Jesus. Holy Mary, Mother of God, pray for us sinners, now and at the hour of our death. Amen. Hail Mary, full of grace, the Lord is with thee. Blessed art thou among women, and blessed is the fruit of thy womb, Jesus. Holy Mary, Mother of God, pray for us sinners, now and at the hour of our death. Amen. Hail Mary, full of grace, the Lord is with thee. Blessed art thou among women, and blessed is the fruit of thy womb, Jesus. Holy Mary, Mother of God, pray for us sinners, now and at the hour of our death. Amen. Hail Mary, full of grace, the Lord is with thee. Blessed art thou among women, and blessed is the fruit of thy womb, Jesus. Holy Mary, Mother of God, pray for us sinners, now and at the hour of our death. Amen. Hail Mary, full of grace, the Lord is with thee. Blessed art thou among women, and blessed is the fruit of thy womb, Jesus. Holy Mary, Mother of God, pray for us sinners, now and at the hour of our death. Amen. Hail Mary, full of grace, the Lord is with thee. Blessed art thou among women, and blessed is the fruit of thy womb, Jesus. Holy Mary, Mother of God, pray for us sinners, now and at the hour of our death. Amen. Hail Mary, full of grace, the Lord is with thee. Blessed art thou among women, and blessed is the fruit of thy womb, Jesus. Holy Mary, Mother of God, pray for us sinners, now and at the hour of our death. Amen. Glory be to the Father, and to the Son, and to the Holy Spirit, as it was in the beginning, is now, and ever shall be, world without end. Amen.
Oh, my Jesus, forgive us our sins. Save us from the fires of hell. Lead all souls into heaven, especially those who are in most need of thy mercy. The fourth sorrowful mystery, Jesus carries the cross. He carried his cross, and so do we. He fell not once, but three times. And so do we fall. Jesus fell along that way to Calvary, not because of his own fault, but the weight of the cross, his lack of strength, the beatings that he received, the crown of thorns that he wore. We fall most often because of our own inability to live up to the great call that we have to follow him. And so as we meditate on Jesus carrying of the cross, realizing that we carry our own, let's ask for the help to do that. Mary knows our struggles, and she prays for us, especially when we fall. Our Father who art in heaven, hallowed be thy name. Thy kingdom come, thy will be done on earth as it is in heaven. Give us this day our daily bread, and forgive us our trespasses, as we forgive those who trespass against us. And lead us not into temptation, but deliver us from evil. Amen. Hail Mary, full of grace, the Lord is with thee. Blessed art thou among women, and blessed is the fruit of thy womb, Jesus. Holy Mary, Mother of God, pray for us sinners, now and at the hour of our death. Amen. Hail Mary, full of grace, the Lord is with thee. Blessed art thou among women, and blessed is the fruit of thy womb, Jesus. Holy Mary, Mother of God, pray for us sinners, now and at the hour of our death. Amen. Hail Mary, full of grace, the Lord is with thee. Blessed art thou among women, and blessed is the fruit of thy womb, Jesus. Holy Mary, Mother of God, pray for us sinners, now and at the hour of our death. Amen. Hail Mary, full of grace, the Lord is with thee. Blessed art thou among women, and blessed is the fruit of thy womb, Jesus. Holy Mary, Mother of God, pray for us sinners, now and at the hour of our death. Amen. Hail Mary, full of grace, the Lord is with thee. Blessed art thou among women, and blessed is the fruit of thy womb, Jesus. Holy Mary, Mother of God, pray for us sinners, now and at the hour of our death. Amen. Hail Mary, full of grace, the Lord is with thee. Blessed art thou among women, and blessed is the fruit of thy womb, Jesus. Holy Mary, Mother of God, pray for us sinners, now and at the hour of our death. Amen. Hail Mary, full of grace, the Lord is with thee. Blessed art thou among women, and blessed is the fruit of thy womb, Jesus. Holy Mary, Mother of God, pray for us sinners, now and at the hour of our death. Amen. Hail Mary, full of grace, the Lord is with thee. Blessed art thou among women, and blessed is the fruit of thy womb, Jesus. Holy Mary, Mother of God, pray for us sinners, now and at the hour of our death. Amen. Hail Mary, full of grace, the Lord is with thee. Blessed art thou among women, and blessed is the fruit of thy womb, Jesus. Holy Mary, Mother of God, pray for us sinners, now and at the hour of our death. Amen. Hail Mary, full of grace, the Lord is with thee. Blessed art thou among women, and blessed is the fruit of thy womb, Jesus. Holy Mary, Mother of God, pray for us sinners, now and at the hour of our death. Amen. Glory be to the Father, and to the Son, and to the Holy Spirit, as it was in the beginning, is now, and ever shall be, world without end. Amen. O my Jesus, forgive us our sins. Save us from the fires of hell. Lead all souls into heaven, especially those who are in most need of thy mercy. The fifth and the final sorrowful mystery, the crucifixion. The wood of the cross on which Jesus was nailed became for us an altar for the greatest and most perfect sacrifice. Calvary, Golgotha, became a throne room, and we are given hope, for Jesus is our only hope. Before we pray this decade, join me in just a moment of silence for the 62,000 souls who are buried and entombed and remembered here in this national cemetery.

Our Father, who art in heaven, hallowed be thy name. Thy kingdom come, thy will be done on earth as it is in heaven. Give us this day our daily bread, and forgive us our trespasses, as we forgive those who trespass against us. And lead us not into temptation, but deliver us from evil. Amen. Hail Mary, full of grace, the Lord is with thee. Blessed art thou among women, and blessed is the fruit of thy womb, Jesus. Holy Mary, Mother of God, pray for us sinners, now and at the hour of our death. Amen. Hail Mary, full of grace, the Lord is with thee. Blessed art thou among women, and blessed is the fruit of thy womb, Jesus. Holy Mary, Mother of God, pray for us sinners, now and at the hour of our death. Amen. Hail Mary, full of grace, the Lord is with thee. Blessed art thou among women, and blessed is the fruit of thy womb, Jesus. Holy Mary, Mother of God, pray for us sinners, now and at the hour of our death. Amen. Hail Mary, full of grace, the Lord is with thee. Blessed art thou among women, and blessed is the fruit of thy womb, Jesus. Holy Mary, Mother of God, pray for us sinners, now and at the hour of our death. Amen. Hail Mary, full of grace, the Lord is with thee. Blessed art thou among women, and blessed is the fruit of thy womb, Jesus. Holy Mary, Mother of God, pray for us sinners, now and at the hour of our death. Amen. Hail Mary, full of grace, the Lord is with thee. Blessed art thou among women, and blessed is the fruit of thy womb, Jesus. Holy Mary, Mother of God, pray for us sinners, now and at the hour of our death. Amen. Hail Mary, full of grace, the Lord is with thee. Blessed art thou among women, and blessed is the fruit of thy womb, Jesus. Holy Mary, Mother of God, pray for us sinners, now and at the hour of our death. Amen. Hail Mary, full of grace, the Lord is with thee. Blessed art thou among women, and blessed is the fruit of thy womb, Jesus. Holy Mary, Mother of God, pray for us sinners, now and at the hour of our death. Amen. Hail Mary, full of grace, the Lord is with thee. Blessed art thou among women, and blessed is the fruit of thy womb, Jesus. Holy Mary, Mother of God, pray for us sinners, now and at the hour of our death. Amen. Hail Mary, full of grace, the Lord is with thee. Blessed art thou among women, and blessed is the fruit of thy womb, Jesus. Holy Mary, Mother of God, pray for us sinners, now and at the hour of our death. Amen. Glory be to the Father, and to the Son, and to the Holy Spirit, as it was in the beginning, is now, and ever shall be, world without end. Amen. O my Jesus, forgive us our sins, save us from the fires of hell. Lead all souls into heaven, especially those in most need of thy mercy. Hail, Holy Queen, Mother of Mercy, our life, our sweetness, and our hope. To thee do we cry, poor banished children of Eve. To thee do we send up our sighs, mourning and weeping in this valley of tears. Turn then, most gracious Advocate, thine eyes of mercy toward us. And after this, our exile, show unto us the blessed fruit of thy womb, Jesus. O clement, O loving, O sweet Virgin Mary, pray for us, O Holy Mother of God, that we may be made worthy of the promises of Christ. Let us pray. O God, whose only begotten Son has purchased for us the rewards of everlasting life, grant that we, who meditating on these sorrowful mysteries of the Most Holy Rosary of the Blessed Virgin Mary, that we may both imitate what they contain and obtain what they promise, through the same Christ our Lord. Amen. May the souls of the faithful departed, through the mercy of God, rest in peace. Amen. Holy Mother, with thy loving child, thy blessing give to us this day. In the name of the Father, and of the Son, and of the Holy Spirit. Amen. Eternal rest grant to them, O Lord, and let perpetual light shine upon them. They were our sons and daughters, our wives and husbands, our fathers and mothers and friends, our fellow Americans, and let perpetual light shine upon them. In this place of sublime beauty, the National Memorial Cemetery of the Pacific, may these courageous fellow Americans rest in God's peace.

is our heavenly helper assigned by God to watch over us during our lives. From the moment of conception, we are given a guardian angel who looks out for us, guides us to do good works, and protects us from evil. The Catechism of the Catholic Church says, from its beginning until

0: day be at my side, to light and guard, to rule and guide. Amen.
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2: In the Gospel of John, Jesus tells his disciples that his flesh is true food and his blood is true drink. 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

0: This feast day was established in 1573 in honor of a 16th century Christian victory against the Turkish invasion. Pope St. Pius V attributed this victory to the intercession of Our Lady, who was invoked on the day of the battle where people all throughout Europe prayed the Rosary. This month is the month of the Rosary and reminds us of the importance of praying the Rosary. The Rosary means garland of roses. Moved by a vision of the Blessed Mother in 1214, St. Dominic devised the Rosary as we know of it today. This prayer enables us to connect to Jesus through the heart of Mary. It is a powerful way for us to meditate on the life of Jesus and the great mysteries of our salvation. Through Mary, we are joined closer to her Son and our Savior, Jesus Christ. This simple and meditative prayer strengthens us deeper in our faith and brings immense peace and grace to our lives.
1: Can't you just feel it? The conflict is becoming apparent in our culture. It reminds me of those words of John Paul II. We're now living in the final confrontation between the gospel and the anti-gospel, between the church and the anti-church, between Christ and the antichrist. And if we don't choose to know God's word, to believe God's word, and follow God's word, we're going to be a sitting duck for all kinds of confusion, all kinds of disorder. Those are really important choices that people have to make.
2: And these choices are difficult. Who am I going to marry? What kind of life am I going to live? How am I going to raise my kids? What am I going to do with my time, my talent, and my treasure? And I have to make a choice today. Jesus says to each one of us, I came that you might have life and have it to the full. The question is, do we want it? Welcome, friends, to another week of The Choices We Face. I'm Peter Herbeck. They're here today. Really big joy for me to have as a guest today, Caroline Kambali Dirks. She and her wonderful husband, Dan, who I've known for a long time, have five beautiful children. And she's the director of evangelization at St. Thomas Parish in Ann Arbor, Michigan. And Caroline, for years, has been somebody the Lord has used again and again in proclaiming the gospel all over the world, working with young people, people of all ages, been very impactful. The Lord really has given her, I think, a gift of both preaching, but also evangelization.

0: evangelization. She's got such a heart to see people come to faith and come to the church. And so that's partly what we're going to hear today. Welcome, Carolyn.
1: Thank you. Thanks for having me here.
0: No, I'm really happy to have you here. Can we begin with your testimony? Like, how did you meet the Lord? How did all that fire get lit in you?
1: Yeah. So I am a Brooklyn girl, okay? Italian girl, came from an Italian family. My parents, you know, brought us to Mass every Sunday and definitely instilled the faith in us. My grandmother really had a really profound effect on me. She taught me the rosary. I was in the Blue Army when I was little, made rosaries for prisoners and prayed for the souls in purgatory. So when I was young, I was very, very close to the Lord. And also, I definitely had that call of evangelization. I remember when I was little, the catechist was saying that you are the hands and feet of Christ. And if you don't share the gospel, who will? And I remember sitting in that classroom feeling like, that's what I'm called to do. Like, I need to share my faith. I even remember one time on the New York City school bus, me sharing about Fatima, because I was in the Blue Army, to some of the popular kids in the class. And I was like, if they don't accept me, that's okay, because I would be persecuted for the faith. You know, like, I was just like, so that fire was instilled in me when I was very young.
0: How old were you roughly?
1: I was like 8 years old. Okay. You know, my mom.
0: That's wonderful.
1: I know. So my mom was in the Charismatic Renewal. And I think that really, like, just being in those prayer meetings, you know, experiencing just the Holy Spirit, even when I was very, very young, I definitely set something like a fire in me. Then as I got older, it was got a little more difficult. As I got into junior high, I was in a public school in New York City, kind of a difficult place to kind of grow in the faith. Mm-hmm. I remember feeling very different. Like, I knew, because I knew the Lord, but I also wanted to kind of fit in. So during that period of time and in high school, I just started to kind of fall away a little bit or live a double life, you know, started compromising in my faith. But I remember in high school, it was like, I definitely was still involved in my church, but again, I was sort of, you know, going into the city and going to clubs and definitely not living my faith. So my week would look like this, you know, like Wednesday, I would teach CCD to little children. Then like Thursday, I would go to youth group. Then on Friday, I might like sneak into the city and go to a club. Then on Saturday morning, I would go to confession and then lecture on Sunday. And that's kind of how I was living. And I didn't want to be so bad that I would go to hell, but I didn't want to be so good that God might call me to be a nun. So I figure if I drank a little, God wouldn't want a drunk nun, and maybe I could slip into purgatory. And this is really what I was thinking. Like, I make a joke, but it's like, I remember like someone saying, I think you might have a vocation to be a sister. And I said, well, I drink a little. So I was like, I wanted to keep God a little bit at a distance. So he didn't call me to, again, be a sister or go to Africa or something like that. I had this little bit of fear in me. Obviously, living like that was not fulfilling, right? I felt very conflicted. I knew who the Lord was because I had known him when I was young. So even when I was doing these things, I still felt like I knew, I was falling away from the Lord. So, then I go into college. I went to a Catholic and a name only college. And at the beginning, I mean, I had everything you would want in the world from the world's perspective. You know, I was popular. I had a boyfriend. I was in the honors program. I mean, because I was in the honors program, I had this like elite, it was like this elite group, and you had a special study hall and you could get in a class you wanted to get in. And so I had everything. And then I partied, you know, and I remember like a few months into this saying like, there's got to be more to life than this. You know, I had remembered this relationship with the Lord I had when I was young, and now I felt completely lost. And the other thing that stood out to me at this time in my life is I didn't experience the presence of the Lord anymore. I think in my youth, the Lord I felt his presence with me. Even when I was doing wrong things, I felt he was with me. But at this point in my life, I really felt like he was gone. And I think he did that to help me seek him, you know, because now he left me to myself, to my sadness and

I'm feeling empty. And the other thing in this college I was in, like the philosophy teacher was teaching that God wasn't real. So there was this just atheism that was coming through the school and it was confusing. And I remember feeling like, how do I know that Jesus Christ really is the Son of God, you know, died for me and resurrected from the dead? Like, how do I know that's true? How do I know that Buddhism isn't true? Hinduism isn't true? How do I know that Jesus Christ is really God? And so I came home after my freshman year of college. And I remember just being in my room, just sitting with these thoughts. And I had this, I just cried out to the Lord. You know, Peter, you know what I'm talking about? When you have that heart to heart with the Lord. And I just said, God, if you're real, I will give everything to you. You know, you could ask me to go to Africa. You could ask me to be a nun. I don't care. I just, if you show me that you love me, I'm all in, Lord, you know? And I meant that prayer. Even at like, I was only like 19 years old, you know, but I meant every word. And I was a passionate New York Italian girl. I meant it. I was going to go full force, you know? And because the Father in heaven is so good and so merciful and so loving, when we pray a prayer like that from the heart, he can't help but answer that prayer. Mm-hmm. And he did, you know, he started putting people in my life. And, the first thing I was invited to was a parish mission. And, so I go to this parish mission. I go the first day, second day, the third night was confession. And the people that invited me, I said, I don't want to go. You know, I haven't been to confession in a long time. I go, the priest is likely to faint if I tell him my sins. I can't have that on my soul. I actually told them that. I make a lot of jokes. So they're laughing. And I'm like, they're like, well, let's do this. Go to the parish mission and just listen to the priest. You don't have to go to the sacrament. So I'm like, I could do that, you know? So let me just give you a description of what I was like at this age. You know, I listened to punk rock music. I had my hair short on one side, long on the other side. It was like a couple of different colors. So I go into this parish mission. I sit all the way in the back and I'm like, what is this priest going to say to me? You know, that's going to make me want to go to confession. So the priest comes out and he's like, you know, when you're little, you're so afraid to go to confession that you make up sins. You're like, bless me, Father, if I have sinned. I hit my brother. And you don't even have a brother, but you're just so afraid that you start making stuff up. And I was laughing. And I go, you know, and as he was talking, and he said, but you know, he's like, when you're an adult, you know that that's Jesus in that sacrament and that he is merciful and that he loves you and he wants to just forgive your sins. And I sat there and I'm like, okay, I'm going to go. I'm going to go on the cool priest line. You know, I'm 19 years old is how I was thinking. So anyway, he goes up to the front. And because I was all the way in the back, I'm on an hour long line. And I'm sure, you know, the sins of your youth, when you have to go on an hour long line on confession, it's a very stressful time. Yeah. So, it's just praying, and I was like, I think I'm going to chicken out. I don't think I could stay here. But there was a girl in front of me that was praying the rosary. And I was like, God, if you could just help this girl stop praying the rosary so I could talk to her, so I could get through this hour line, that would be great. Anyway, so she stopped praying. We start talking. She gave me her number. She belonged to a prayer meeting, which I'll get to in a minute. I wound up going to confession, had this great confession. Confessed everything. And I remember when I left the confessional, the thought that came in my mind was, Satan, you're out of my life. Mm-hmm. Because I was in bondage to sin. And I knew this time of reconciliation was just the first step. I'm really getting free. And so I came home. I was a psychology major. I'm like, all right, it takes 30 days to break a habit. I had a calendar. I'm like trying to white knuckle living a virtuous life, you know? But God knew I was not going to be able to be successful, right? We can't be successful on our own. So that girl calls me up that was online to confession. She invited me to this prayer meeting. So I went, you know, I brought my friend Lauren, my only friend from high school that loved the Lord that I knew. And we went to this prayer meeting. And
at this prayer meeting, I saw something I usually don't see in New York. I saw like really happy Catholics. Okay. These were Catholics that were filled with joy. And when they saw us come in, like these two 19-year-olds,

0: Oh boy, they were very excited. Okay. They hugged us. You know, I'm from New York. We don't hug each other, you know, unless you know each other. They were hugging us. They were like so excited. And the prayer meeting starts and they're just joyfully, you know, praising God. And I'm going, I don't know about this. You know what I mean? This is a little too much, you know, but I hung in there. And then they started to preach and I remember that they were sharing about this boy that they had prayed with, a young boy who was blind and he was able to see. Mm-hmm. And I remember in my heart, I was like, God, I need to know you like that. I don't know you as a God of miracles, but I want to know you like that. And I had just finished reading a book called Hinds Feet on High Places, mm-hmm. which is a beautiful allegory about this main character that's being called to surrender her heart to Jesus. And at the end of this prayer meeting, they said, if you want to get prayer, come to the back of the church. And so, I went online and I felt like I was like, this is your moment. Like, I'm asking you to surrender everything to me. And so I got prayer. I had these little Italian ladies. They were all very excited. They wanted to pray with me for the baptism of the Holy Spirit. And so I opened up my heart and I experienced the love of God. I felt his power. I was overcome with his presence. I was even shaking a little bit with just this power and love. And I remember feeling like, God, all right, you're real. Like, you know, I had asked, Lord, show me that you're real and I will give everything to you. And at that moment, I was just so overcome by the love of the Lord.
1: Yeah, it's beautiful.
0: Yeah.
1: It's beautiful.
0: And then after that, I basically went to a fire rally, saw Ralph Martin preach. And heard about Steubenville there and transferred to Franciscan and been doing ministry ever since. You know, I really, after I experienced a taste of heaven, which is the love of God, the most important thing was to share that love with others. Yeah. I mean, that really was the motivating, like I just wanted everyone to know Jesus.
1: Yeah,
0: you know?
1: I've known you for a long time and that's you. It just flows out of you. It's not like something you have to do. I mean, it is, but it flows out of the love that's in your heart. Now, I think one of the most beautiful stories around here that I've heard in a long, long time was the work you were doing with Chinese students on campus at Michigan, University of Michigan, and around at St. Thomas does have a lot of students come. Can you share that story? Just because it really ties into your being awakened by the Holy Spirit to a deeper love of the Lord and a desire to share that. And I think it's a beautiful story.
0: All right. That's awesome. So I was hired as the director of evangelization for St. Thomas Church. And one day I was like, you know, let me ask Father Bill, who is my boss. Let me ask him, like, what is his like dream for evangelization at the parish, you know? So I'm like all excited because I'm a type A girl. You know, I could do a lot of things. I was like, you know, whatever he wants, I can make it happen, you know? So I walk in and I'm like, you know, Father, what's your dream? And he goes, my dream is to have a Chinese alpha. And I was like, I was not expecting that. And the first thing that came out of my mouth was, okay, I'm not doing that. I haven't even done it.
1: So an alpha course for Chinese people in particular.
0: Yeah. I go, okay. I haven't even done an alpha course, led an alpha course in English, let alone Mandarin. Yeah. I was like, so I just shoved, you know, whatever, put it aside. And fast forward a couple of months later, I'm at a National Alpha Leadership Conference in Fort Lauderdale. And during like a transition time, they're like, oh, we just like made all these new videos in Mandarin for mainland China to really help evangelize Asia, you know? And they're like, we'll show you the trailer. So I'm like, oh, that's nice. You know, I'm watching this trailer. And I just start weeping. I feel like I'm overcome by the Holy Spirit. Like the Lord's like, I'm calling you to do this. And I know it's the Lord. And so I'm just like, I'm like, okay, Lord, I'll do it. You know, because I mean, we got to give our yes, right? So, but I had no idea. Like, I was like, I knew one Chinese person, Peter Kai from Christ the King. That's it. I'm going, how am I going to put a team together? How am I going to do this? You know? And, Yeah. So I was just like, I

0: I came back home, you know, I was like, I have to just pray. You know, I told you I'm like a type A person. I'm very self-reliant. Okay. I'm self-reliant most things in my life and even in ministry, which is not good because we need to be reliant on the Lord. Yeah. But this particular mission was so outside of my gifting, of my knowledge, that all I could do is throw myself at the feet of Jesus and just come to him with every single need I needed. I know I had to put together a team. I know I had to find a way to reach the Chinese community and help convince them to come to a Christian series, yeah. right? With people who are very anti-Christian and religion, because that's how they grew up. And then find a place that was safe. So I wasn't going to be at the church. We actually rented a restaurant downtown, a Chinese restaurant. And all those things had to come together, okay? So lots of prayer. And it was amazing, Peter, because I would just go to Lord, I need someone to do registration. And I am telling you, within a few minutes, my phone would I would get a text and saying, you know, I heard about this Chinese Alpha. Is there anything I could do? I want to volunteer. Or I would be like, Lord, I need money for this. And then I would just get a check in the mail or someone that found out about it or whatever. It was like this amazing, journey with the Lord that was something I had never experienced before because I was never this needy. You know what I'm saying? But people started coming out of the woodwork. But I want to share, it's just such a little small story, but it was just so beautiful, of the goodness and the provision of the Lord. So one of the things that we decided to do is there are apartments in downtown Ann Arbor that have the Chinese community in them, many apartments. And someone had told me about them. So I was thinking about making these door hangers. So we designed them on the computer, but I didn't know how I was going to pay for them. I didn't know who was going to put them all up. I didn't even know where these apartments were. So, you know, it was like, that's kind of what was happening. Like God would kind of say, all right, this is the next step. But I was like, I don't know how to do this, you know? And, out of nowhere, this is how specific and how amazing God is in the details. A woman from the parish emails me and she goes, you know, I have this really great idea. Why don't we make door hangers? And we could put them in all the apartments where the Chinese people live. And I'm going to give you $500 to make them. And I'm going to put them up in three of the apartments. And when I almost was in tears. I'm like, God, you are so amazing.
1: Yeah.
0: And so many times I do not depend on the Lord like that. But see, if we did, when God calls us to something, he comes through. You know, when it's his work, you know?
1: No question.
0: So anyway, that's a little bit on the prep. But all right, so then we put it out. We go downtown Ann Arbor, we go to campus, we're handing things out, we're inviting people. So we had the whole restaurant was filled. We had a promise that 30 people would come. We always had more. We always had new people come every week. A lot of these, the people, the Chinese that came were from mainland China. Atheists and still came and broke bread with us and had a dinner and were really engaged in discussion. They were curious. We had two marriages convalidated.
1: What does that mean?
0: That means that they were married outside the church. That there was a Chinese spouse and a Catholic spouse that got married outside the church. And they got their marriage convalidated, which was recognized by the church, a sacramental marriage. Yeah.
1: And the just for those who may not know, the Alpha Course is just a simple introduction to the person of Jesus.
0: Yes.
1: Right?
0: Yes.
1: That's the, and you know, it's 7 or 8 weeks long or something like that,
0: yeah.
1: or 10 weeks long. Okay.
0: Yeah. And we had two people come into the Catholic faith that were atheists. And even one of my leaders, who was a Protestant, actually, his whole family were baptized into the Catholic faith in Pentecost. So we've had beautiful. A lot of beautiful fruit and people that are in process, you know what I mean?
1: Sure.
0: That we're still in conversation and seeking, you know? So it's just been an amazing journey to see these conversions we're giving people a chance to hear the gospel that never heard the gospel before. You know, this is a really big learning experience for me, you know, because I it's very interesting when someone goes, I don't understand. What is sin? Yeah. They didn't understand what sin is. You have to explain everything. Why did Jesus die for sin? You know, we take for granted living in Judeo-Christian society. Well, it's becoming less Judeo-Christian, but still there's a lot of remnants of it, you know. But when you go, people are coming from a culture that they've like kind of beaten out any spirituality in the people and grew up thinking that any religion is for the poor and the weak and the stupid. You know, mm-hmm. So you have to take people where they're at and love them and have these conversations with them and allow them to ask questions. It's really been just tremendous.
1: Did you have a team with you that could speak Mandarin or Cantonese or whatever?
0: Yes, it was all Mandarin. And every table we had at least one person that spoke Mandarin. And we had a like undergrad table, a graduate table, and two adult tables. So. Yeah, it was just
1: and the video. Each of the courses or each of the classes was on. It was in Mandarin, and then would they have like English
0: subtitles? So my leaders could understand.
1: Yeah.
0: Yeah, that was the key, you know.
1: Yeah,
0: yeah.
1: Were there men there as well, like Chinese men?
0: It was almost all men.
1: Was it? Wow, that's
0: interesting. Yeah, because remember, like the one child policy.
1: Yeah.
0: So
1: I see. The population is higher.
0: Yes. Actually, it was mostly men. And then, that was also very interesting. You know?
1: Yeah.
0: Yeah. So like the whole undergrad table was like a men's group.
1: Now I know there's a, toward the end of that course is a weekend or a long day where you focus on understanding more of who the Holy Spirit is. And you give people a chance to respond to Jesus and faith in Jesus. And how did that go? Did you have a day? Did you have a weekend?
0: Yeah, what did you do? So we were running two alphas at the same time, a young adult alpha and the Chinese alpha. So we brought actually those two groups together. And most of the attendees at the Chinese alpha were young adults. So we prayed for them for the Holy Spirit. And then we also prayed another time for healing in one of the sessions because it's integrated into Alpha Session where people really encountered the Lord.
1: Yeah, you know, it reminds me of a good friend that has been on some of our international mission trips with us. He's a professor at a major university, and he ended up having, long story, but he ended up having a close contact with a postdoc from China who he was teaching.
0: Yeah.
1: And this Chinese person had a really bad blood infection of some kind. And he was just traumatized at the idea because it was not looking good. And this friend of mine and a guy from his parish prayed with him. And his wife had come down from Canada. She was getting her PhD in Canada. Yeah. And they're crying and they pray with him. And the Lord healed him. Aww. And he was so overwhelmed. He came to my friend and he said, "Can I rent your church on Easter?" And he's a Catholic guy, you know, and he goes, this friend of mine is Catholic. And he goes, "Well, no, I don't think so, because it's kind of busy time of year for us, you know, that kind of thing." And he goes, "Let's talk to the leader at the church, you know." So they go talk to pastor. And later in the day, they were able to do it. And he said, "I want to invite all of my Chinese colleagues and friends from the university. And I want you," said to my friend, "I want you to tell them your story. I'm gonna tell them my story, what happened, what Jesus did for me." And then he said, "And then I want you," he said to my friend, "to teach them about Jesus and give them a chance."
0: Oh,
1: isn't that amazing?
0: That is so awesome.
1: Yeah, there's a whole lot more to that story, but it's really, really beautiful. And one of the things I noticed, Caroline, when I was in China, we've done a lot of work in China, is when the Holy, when preaching the gospel of all the nations we've been to, at least our experience, when the Holy Spirit comes, they start weeping more than any other place I've ever seen. It's really something, just healing in their hearts. And, you know, Caroline, you've been such a wonderful sister in the Lord and a great evangelist and a good mother and such a team player. And I love the lessons you're describing about surrendering and letting go and let God do it. You know, we've heard that for years, probably gave talks on a little bit, you know what I mean?
0: Yeah.
1: But you said yes to it. And it's really amazing. And God does great things. And so there's so much more to your story that we could talk about. But I want to thank you for coming. I want to thank you for the woman that you are. I want to thank you for the yes that you've given to Jesus your whole life.
0: Thank you.
1: Yes. And you know what? Caroline does do public speaking and she's really very good. And so there'll be some information on the screen how you might be able to get in contact with her at some point.
0: Thank you.
1: So friends, we all want to offer you this free booklet written by Peter Burak, one of our team members. Do whatever he tells you to do. It's just a simple you know, summary of some of the key passages that talk about the centrality of obedience. You know, Jesus perfectly expressed it on the cross. It's the love language of heaven. We don't like that term mostly, but it's the way to express love of God, love of neighbor, to really surrender to God's will. So if you'd like a free copy of this, you'll see all the information on the screen. You could get a hold of us at Renewal Ministries. We'll send it right out to you. But till next week, this is Peter Herbeck and Caroline saying, God bless you. Walk in trust with him.
2: From the beginning, humanity's story is one of both obedience and disobedience to God. At the core of our lives with God lies a simple question. Will I rebel or will I obey? Jesus said in John 15, you are my friends if you do what I command you. Obedience is a love language of heaven. In my new booklet, Do Whatever He Tells You, we'll look at Jesus as our model of obedience, what he says about the importance of following his directions, and how obedience doesn't lead to bondage, but to joyful freedom. Get your first copy for free today by visiting our website or calling the number on the screen.

0: We all have a guardian angel who is our heavenly helper assigned by God to watch over us during our lives. From the moment of conception, we are given a guardian angel who looks out for us, guides us to do good works, and protects us from evil. The Catechism of the Catholic Church says, from its beginning until death, human life is surrounded by their watchful care and intercession. Beside each believer stands an angel as protector and shepherd, leading him to life. Already here on earth, the Christian life shares by faith in the blessed company of angels and men united in God. We can reach out to our guardian angels at any time through the guardian angel prayer. Angel of God, my guardian dear, to whom God's love commits me here, ever this day be at my side to light and guard, to rule and guide. Amen.
1: Over the years, people were treated as less than human because they were a different race, a different faith, or vulnerable. But over time, we must learn that we are all God's children, created in His image, that all human creation has an inalienable right to life, liberty, and the pursuit of happiness, a right to love and be loved. So let's cherish the sanctity of life, because we know how it feels when others treat us as less than human.

God, come to my assistance. Lord, make haste to help me. Glory to the Father, and to the Son, and to the Holy Spirit, as it was in the beginning, is now, and will be forever. Amen. As we end this day, we examine our conscience in silence, begging for God's forgiveness for the times that we may have failed throughout the course of this past day, and asking for His grace and help that we may do better.

Day and night I cry out to you, my God. Lord, my God, I call for help by day,

I cry at night before you. Let my prayer come into your presence. O turn your ear to my cry. For my soul is filled with evils. My life is on the brink of the grave. I am reckoned as one in the tomb. I have reached the end of my strength. Like one alone among the dead, like the slain lying in their graves, like those you remember no more, cut off as they are from your hand. You have laid me in the depths of the tomb, in places that are dark in the depths. Your anger weighs down upon me. I am drowned beneath your waves. You have taken away my friends and made me hateful in their sight. Imprisoned, I cannot escape. My eyes are sunken with grief. I call to you, Lord, all the day long. To you I stretch out my hands. Will you work your wonders for the dead? Will the shades stand and praise you? Will your love be told in the grave, or your faithfulness among the dead? Will your wonders be known in the dark, or your justice in the land of oblivion? As for me, Lord, I call to you for help. In the morning, my prayer comes before you. Lord, why do you reject me? Why do you hide your face? Wretched, close to death from my youth, I have borne your trials. I am numb. Your fury has swept down upon me. Your terrors have utterly destroyed me. They surround me all the day like a flood. They assail me altogether. Friend and neighbor you have taken away. My one companion is darkness. Glory be to the Father, and to the Son, and to the Holy Spirit, as it was in the beginning, is now, and will be forever. Amen. Day and night I cry out to you, my God. The reading this evening is from the prophet Jeremiah. You are in our midst, O Lord. Your name we bear. Do not forsake us, O Lord our God. Into your hands, O Lord, I commend my spirit. Into your hands, O Lord, I commend my spirit. You have redeemed us, Lord God of truth. I commend my spirit. Glory to the Father, and to the Son, and to the Holy Spirit. Into your hands, O Lord, I commend my spirit. Protect us, Lord, as we stay awake. Watch over us as we sleep, that awake we may keep watch with Christ, and asleep rest in his peace. Lord, now you let your servant go in peace. Your word has been fulfilled. My own eyes have seen the salvation which you have prepared in the sight of every people, a light to reveal you to the nations and the glory of your people Israel. Glory to the Father, and to the Son, and to the Holy Spirit, as it was in the beginning, is now, and will be forever. Amen. Protect us, Lord, as we stay awake. Watch over us as we sleep, that awake we may keep watch with Christ, and asleep rest in his peace. Let us pray. All-powerful God, keep us united with your Son in his death and burial, so that we may rise to new life with him who lives and reigns forever and ever. Amen.

May the all-powerful Lord grant us a restful night and a peaceful death. Amen.

0: Hi, everyone. I'm Kevin Elson. Here's a look at what's going on this week in the news. We begin with news from the Vatican. Pope Leo XIV met this past week with a delegation from the Lutheran World Federation. The Pope expressed his appreciation for the way Catholic-Lutheran relations have matured both spiritually and theologically over the decades.
1: He's holy.
2: 10 years after Pope Francis met with the Lutherans in Lund, Catholics and Lutherans are once again looking toward a historic date, 2030. That year will mark 500 years since the Augsburg Confession, the document presented in 1530, as a statement of the Reformers' faith, and one that became a foundational text in the separation between Catholics and Lutherans. The Pope's vision is to use 2030 to build on what Catholics and Lutherans already share. Christ.
3: Christ must not become a foreign word in our world. Our world needs ecumenical witness to Christ, who make him known through their lives and actions. For Christ alone is the living source capable of fulfilling humanity's deepest longings.
2: But the next major milestone already has a date. In 2030, the Lutheran World Federation will hold its World Assembly in Augsburg, marking the anniversary of the Augsburg Confession. Leo XIV is now calling for a return to the text's original ecumenical dimension.
3: Looking forward to 2030, it would be good if we could once again succeed in affirming together the pre-confessional ecumenical potential of the Confessio Augustana.
2: The Lutheran delegation arrived at the Vatican with two symbols of that journey: a cross created to commemorate Lund and a piece of pottery made by young Palestinians in Jerusalem.
0: In news from around the country, Bishop Michael Burbidge of Arlington, Virginia, in a September 30th video posted to the Diocese of Arlington's YouTube channel, urged the faithful to pray, fast, and vote no on two initiatives in Virginia on the ballot in November. The video was released days after early voting began in Virginia ahead of the November 3rd election day. The two proposed constitutional amendments are at odds with Catholic teaching, with one initiative enshrining a legislative right to abortion and the other to same-sex marriage. For the month of October, Bishop Burbidge

0: Asked the faithful to pray the Stations of the Cross while fasting by eating only one full meal and no meat. On Sundays, Bishop Burbidge invited the faithful to pray the rosary and fast from social media for at least a few hours, especially before and after Mass. The bishop said it would be a powerful force if all in the Diocese of Arlington were united in these efforts. He added that he entrusts them to the Lord's amazing grace, so all that is just, right, and true will be done in this election. In news from Rome, according to a press release from the Basilica of St. Mary Major in Rome, the relics of the manger in which Christ was laid at his birth will be moved from their place in the Confessio before the papal altar of the Basilica into a side chapel. The temporary move will allow the restoration of the reliquary in which the relics are housed.
1: The cradle of the Christ child is not in Bethlehem, but here in Rome, inside St. Mary Major Basilica. This is it. And yes, with all that gold and silver, it may not look real, but the relic is inside. Take a look. These are wooden slats that, according to Christian tradition, were part of the manger where Jesus was laid after his birth. More than 2,000 years have passed, so it's natural to ask, how has it survived? Why is it in Rome? And how did it get here? The Gospel of Luke says that when Joseph and Mary arrived in Bethlehem, there was no room for them in the inn, so they took shelter in a cave. After Jesus was born, Mary wrapped him in swaddling clothes and laid him in a manger to protect him from the cold. But don't picture a modern crib. Those didn't exist. It was a wooden structure where straw or grain was placed for animals. After Christ, the cave became a place of Christian devotion. In fact, early writers like St. Justin and Origen of Alexandria wrote that a well-known cave existed there, identified by local residents as the place where Jesus was born. And one piece of evidence for its existence came under Emperor Hadrian in the 2nd century. He tried to suppress the Christian devotion there by building a pagan grove, inadvertently preserving the site's exact location. So, in the 4th century, once Christianity was legalized, there was no need to guess where Jesus was born. Constantine ordered the Basilica of the Nativity to be built over that cave. As for how the relic reached Rome, tradition holds that in the 7th century, amid the Islamic invasion of the Holy Land, the Patriarch of Jerusalem sent the wood to Rome so Pope Theodore could protect it. Since then, it has been kept at St. Mary Major. The reliquary seen today was made in the 19th century and is housed in the Chapel of the Confession. That area is about to undergo restoration, so the relic will be moved to one of the altars near the Sistine Chapel, inside St. Mary Major, where the faithful will be able to see up close. On December 24th, the Holy Crib will be placed on the papal altar for the Christmas celebrations. After, it will return to its original, newly restored location.
0: And finally, in the news, Bishop Daniel Thomas of Toledo, chairman of the U.S. Conference of Catholic Bishops Committee on Pro-Life Activities, issued a statement urging the faithful to mark Respect Life Month, observed in October, with prayer, deeper reflection, and action to stop use of abortion pills. The bishop said with easier access to abortion pills, the abortion rate is tragically climbing, along with increased health risks. The USCCB in August also asked for a nationwide call to prayer and action on this same issue. The Trump administration has sought to pause multiple state lawsuits seeking to roll back Biden administration-era eased restrictions on mifepristone, a drug commonly used for first trimester abortion, but which is also used in some miscarriage care protocols. Thus far, the Trump administration has left that regulation in effect while seeking to block those challenges, which has resulted in frustration from pro-life advocates. Bishop Thomas said this means that more women, many of whom have been misinformed about the nature and risk of the abortion pill, will have an abortion alone at home without any medical supervision. It also sets up, he said, additional opportunities for exploitation by violent partners or human traffickers. The bishop invited the faithful to visit the Respect Life Prayer and Action website at respectlife.org/abortion-pills. Well, that is all the information we have for you at this time. I'm Kevin Elson. Don't forget, you can keep up to date on Catholic news throughout the week with Catholic News Break right here on the Catholic TV Network.

God of life, you know the innermost depths of our hearts, the light and shadows within us, the silent wounds that sometimes no one sees. Today we bring before you our brothers and sisters who struggle with challenges to their mental health, who suffer in solitude with anxiety, depression, or any other mental illness. You call them by name, with tenderness, and in you they find dignity and hope.

Forgive us for the times we have looked the other way, feeding the stigma and discrimination of persons with mental illnesses. May your church be an open house, a safe space where everyone has a place, a community that accompanies and never excludes, that listens without judging and draws near without fear.

We pray to you, Lord, for those who care, professionals, family members, volunteers, men and women who with patience and love build bridges of understanding and comfort. Give them strength and compassion to sustain others. Send your spirit upon us that we may learn to welcome and integrate care for mental health into the life and ministry of our communities and of the whole church, and thus become a living sign of your mercy, which never abandons and always restores. Amen.

Everything changed from that moment I found out I was pregnant. Without the Knights of Columbus donating these ultrasounds to the Women's Care Center, I don't think I would have ever have kept my son. Before seeing him, I wanted to either put him up for adoption or I was either gonna have an abortion. I was still in high school. I was so scared, I was so nervous. But when I saw him, my baby on the ultrasound, and I heard his heartbeat, I remember just falling in love with that sound and falling in love with just that tiny little peanut. That's when I'm like, I wanna keep him. This is my child. So I'm very grateful for getting the opportunity to have and see my son, and just that changed my life completely. And I'm so grateful for that. Thank you, Knights of Columbus.

0: protector, and shepherd, leading him to life. Already here on earth, the Christian life shares by faith in the blessed company of angels and men united in God. We can reach out to our guardian angels at any time through the guardian angel prayer. Angel of God, my guardian dear, to whom God's love commits me here, ever this day be at my side, to light and guard, to rule and guide. Amen.
1: In the Gospel of John, Jesus tells his disciples that his flesh is true food and his blood is true drink. Though we can't see this reality with our eyes, we believe that at every Mass, the bread and wine truly become the body and blood of Jesus Christ.
2: For this is my body.
1: In Presencia, we'll look at stories of Eucharistic miracles, times when the reality of the true presence became perceptible to the senses. You'll hear about consecrated bread that began to bleed, wine that became blood, scientific studies which found human heart tissue in communion hosts, and more. Watch Presencia right here on Catholic TV.
3: Hi everyone, I'm Kevin Elson. We have a treat for you this week as we make a return to Our Lady of Victory Basilica and National Shrine in Lackawanna, New York. This incredible basilica was built by an extraordinary man, Venerable Monsignor Nelson Baker. This basilica and the charity work that was and continues to be done in this area is a testament to this humble priest. So please join us to see the beauty of this basilica and learn more about Father Baker on Catholic TV, America's Catholic television network.
4: This feast day was established in 1573 in honor of a 16th century Christian victory against the Turkish invasion. Pope St. Pius V attributed this victory to the intercession of Our Lady, who was invoked on the day of the battle where people all throughout Europe prayed the Rosary. This month is the month of the Rosary and reminds us of the importance of praying the Rosary. The Rosary means garland of roses. Moved by a vision of the Blessed Mother in 1214, St. Dominic devised the Rosary as we know of it today. This prayer enables us to connect to Jesus through the heart of Mary. It is a powerful way for us to meditate on the life of Jesus and the great mysteries of our salvation. Through Mary, we are joined closer to her Son and our Savior, Jesus Christ. This simple and meditative prayer strengthens us deeper in our faith and brings immense peace and grace to our lives.

The Catholic TV Network welcomes and invites you to celebrate the sacred mysteries, listen to God's Word, and in the Holy Eucharist, proclaim the victory of Jesus over death until He comes in glory.

0: In the name of the Father, the Son, and the Holy Spirit.
1: Amen.
0: The Lord be with you.
2: And with your spirit.
0: Brethren, to prepare ourselves to celebrate these sacred mysteries, let's call to mind our sins and ask the Lord for pardon and strength. You were sent to heal the contrite of heart. Lord, have mercy.
2: Lord, have mercy.
0: You came to call sinners. Christ, have mercy.
2: Christ, have mercy.
0: You are seated at the right hand of the Father to intercede for us. Lord, have mercy.
2: Lord, have mercy.
0: May Almighty God have mercy on us, forgive us our sins, and bring us to everlasting life.
2: Amen. Amen.
0: Let us pray. O God, in your unfathomable providence, are pleased to send your holy angels to guard us. Hear our supplication as we cry to you, that we may always be defended by their protection and rejoice eternally in their company. Through our Lord Jesus Christ, your Son, who lives and reigns with you in the unity of the Holy Spirit, God forever and ever.
2: Amen. A reading from the book of Exodus. Thus says the Lord,

0: See, I am sending an angel before you to guard you on the way and bring you to the place I have prepared. Be attentive to him and heed his voice. Do not rebel against him, for he will not forgive your sin. My authority resides in him. If you heed his voice and carry out all I tell you, I will be an enemy to your enemies and a foe to your foes. My angel will go before you and bring you to the Amorites, Hittites, Perizzites, Canaanites, Hivites, and Jebusites, and I will wipe them out. The word of the Lord.
1: Thanks be to God.
2: Thanks be to God.

0: The Lord be with you.
1: And with your spirit.
0: A reading from the Holy Gospel according to Luke.
1: Glory to you, O
0: Lord. Jesus said to them, "Woe to you, Chorazin! Woe to you, Bethsaida! For if the mighty deeds done in your midst had been done in Tyre and Sidon, they would long ago have repented, sitting in sackcloth and ashes. But it will be more tolerable for Tyre and Sidon at the judgment for you. As for you, Capernaum, will you be exalted to heaven? You will go down to the netherworld. Whoever listens to you listens to me. Whoever rejects you rejects me. And whoever rejects me rejects the one who sent me." The Gospel of the Lord.
1: Praise to you, Lord Jesus Christ.
0: Well, God bless you. I've mentioned many times over TV Mass that I serve at Pope St. John the 23rd National Seminary in Weston. It's not St. John's Seminary in Brighton, where I did serve many years ago. But Pope St. John's Seminary is for the older candidates for the priesthood. So I always make an appeal, please pray for vocations. And you know, God calls men who may have had previous careers, different situations in life, to answer his call later on in life. You know, it's never too late. So I am so happy to present to you this morning, and we ask for your prayers. For first is Elmer Vargas, who comes to the Archdiocese of Boston as a new seminarian by way of Mexico and St. Columbkill Parish in Brighton. And Elmer has served as a teacher at St. Columbkill School. And also he has been employed

Mexican restaurant. So I love Mexican food. So Elmer is very holy and humble man with quiet demeanor, but spiritual strength. And we're blessed to have Elmer. And also, some of the happiest times of my life were the first two summers when I was a seminarian in the Holy Land, actually, South Boston, Massachusetts. I was stationed at Gate of Heaven Parish. And so the other seminarian who lectured for us this morning is Paul Christian, who I've known since he was a little kid. And he was a very good young man, a good little boy. And we are blessed to have him as a seminarian for Boston now. And Paul has served as a high school teacher in Boston Public Schools and involved in all kinds of ministries in South Boston, especially the young adult group. So God bless. So pray for Paul. I used to call him PJ, but pray for PJ and Elmer. So God is never outdone with generosity in providing us for priests. And so pray for their perseverance, their continued perseverance in their vocational call, but more than anything, their kindness and their holiness. So today is Guardian Angel Memorial. And sometimes we think of devotion to guardian angels as very childlike devotion. And I remember that as a little kid, my mom took time out to make sure I knew my basic prayers. And the first prayer that she taught me, to my recollection, was the guardian angel prayer. Angel of God, my guardian dear, to whom God's love commits me here, ever this day be at my side, to light and guide, to rule and guard, amen. Now, friends, I am recently a senior citizen. I say that prayer every day, and I think I have said that prayer every day since I could. So guardian angel devotion is so important. And again, we say maybe it's like a childlike devotion, but you know, friends, there's nothing wrong with childlike faith. Because childlike faith is simple, it's trusting, and it's confident. And that's where we should be. It's good to have sophistication. It's good to have education. It's good to be refined in our spiritual practices and devotions. But you know, it all comes down to have the faith of a child. Little flower, St. Therese, little souls are good souls, right? So I read this selection from everyone probably knows Peter Kraft, who was the apologist, the Catholic professor. He has a great book called Angels and Demons. So I want to make sure I gave him credit so I'm not plagiarizing my sermon this morning. But he had a great summary on angels in his book, Peter Kraft, Angels and Demons. So friends, remember, angels really exist. They're not myths. And they have power far beyond any fictional character that human beings can conceive of. And friends, you have an angel. Guardian angels are not eternal. They are created just like you and I. But you have one. And you'll have a guardian angel through eternity. So when we leave this world, when we're with the Lord, please God, we'll be within the beatific vision. Your angel will be with you. So this angel, don't try to name the angel. It doesn't really matter. But when we leave this world, we'll know that angel very, very well. I mentioned the guardian angel prayer, the simple prayer. You know, you can speak to your guardian angel without even talking. It's a great spiritual practice during the day, obviously to be recollected as a Christian, as a Catholic. But during the day sometimes, don't forget that your friend is very close to you. And so you can ask your guardian angel for help always and everywhere. If there's a situation where you have temptation, where you feel weak or worn out or tired or angry, what have you,

0: whatever the devil puts before us, go to your angel and say, my friend, please help me with this. Please protect me. But you can speak to that angel right from your heart. You don't even need words. Again, childlike faith. But friends, know that in this life, you're not alone. God has given you your angel, and you are protected. And so never feel that you're just on your own and trying to slug it out by yourself. Your angel's right next to you. You know, God doesn't need to give us angels. He could do everything for us himself. But he chose to give us a good friend for this journey through life because he loves us so much. So the angel is that being, that friend who guides us throughout our lives. And you ever think during life, I've said so many situations in my life where I know there were guardian angel moments. And of course, I grew up in the Boston area. Many of those guardian angel moments were when I was driving, okay? But also those moments of weakness, of worry, of despair, and of doubt. Because we're just human beings, right? We're just human. So we need the friend to prop us up sometimes. And again, the Lord gives us the angel to be the friend and to lift us up, to give us encouragement. But more than anything, he gives us the angels for our eternal salvation. That's the bottom line, that God has given us the friend for the journey to bring us home to heaven eventually. So how good God is to give us the angel. So again, friends, it's very simple and childlike devotion, but it's very, very powerful. So we can pray that prayer oftentimes during the day, especially when under any duress, if we're lonesome, if we're sick, if we're worried, angel of God, my guardian dear, to whom God's love commits me here, ever this day be at my side to light and guide and to rule and guard. So friends, when we leave this life, when we come before God, you know, your angel's going to be right there, and give that angel a great thank you, because the angel loves you and cares for you and is with you every single step. How good is God? Amen. So, dear friends, we offer to the Lord our special intentions and prayers.
1: For God's holy church throughout the world and all her clergy, religious, and faithful, we pray to the Lord.
0: Lord, hear our prayer.
1: That God may bless and preserve our country and our community, we pray to the Lord.
0: Lord, hear our prayer.
1: That the peace of Christ may reign in our homes and families, we pray to the Lord.
0: Lord, hear our prayer.
1: That our minds may be lifted up to heavenly desires, we pray to the Lord.
0: Lord, hear our prayer.
1: For the health of the sick and all those who care for them, we pray to the Lord.
0: Lord, hear our prayer.
1: For the repose of the souls of all the faithful departed, we pray to the Lord.
0: Lord, hear our prayer. And we thank you, Lord, for having heard our prayers that we offer in faith. As with all our prayers, we unite them with those of our Blessed Mother, through Christ our Lord.
2: Amen. Amen.

0: Pray, friends, that my sacrifice and yours will be acceptable to God, the Almighty Father.
1: May the Lord accept the sacrifice at your hands for the praise and glory of his name, for our good and the good of all his holy church.
0: Receive, O Lord, the offerings we bring before you as we venerate your holy angels, and graciously grant that under their constant protection we may be delivered from present dangers and be brought happily to life eternal through Christ our Lord.
1: Amen.
0: The Lord be with you.
1: And with your spirit.
0: Lift up your hearts.
1: We lift them up to the Lord.
0: Let us give thanks to the Lord our God.
1: It is right and just.
0: It is truly right and just, our duty and our salvation, always and everywhere to give you thanks, Lord, Holy Father, Almighty and Eternal God, and to praise you without end in your angels and archangels. For the honor we pay the angelic creatures in whom you delight redounds to your own surpassing glory. And by their great dignity and splendor, you show how infinitely great you are to be exalted above all things through Christ our Lord. Through him, the multitude of angels extols your majesty, and we united with them in exultant adoration. As one voice, we acclaim.

You are indeed holy, O Lord, the font of all holiness. Make holy, therefore, these gifts, we pray, by sending down your Spirit upon them like the dewfall, that they may become for us the body and blood of our Lord Jesus Christ. At the time he was betrayed and entered willingly into his passion, he took bread, and giving thanks, broke it, and gave it to his disciples, saying, Take this, all of you, and eat of it, for this is my body, which will be given up for you.

In a similar way, when supper was ended, he took the chalice, and once more giving thanks, he gave it to his disciples, saying, "Take this, all of you, and drink from it, for this is the chalice of my blood, the blood of the new and eternal covenant, which will be poured out for you and for many for the forgiveness of sins. Do this in memory of me." Amen.

Therefore, as we celebrate the memorial of his death and resurrection, we offer you, Lord, the bread of life and the chalice of salvation, giving thanks that you have held us worthy to be in your presence and minister to you. Humbly we pray that partaking of the body and blood of Christ, we be gathered into one by the Holy Spirit. Remember, Lord, your church spread throughout the world, and bring her to the fullness of charity, together with Leo our Pope, Richard our Bishop, and all the clergy. Remember also our brothers and sisters who have fallen asleep in the hope of the resurrection, and all who have died in your mercy. Welcome them into the light of your face. Have mercy on us all, we pray, that with the Blessed Virgin Mary, Mother of God, with Blessed Joseph, her spouse, with the blessed apostles, and all the saints who have pleased you throughout the ages, we may merit to be co-heirs to eternal life, and may praise and glorify you through your Son, Jesus Christ. Through him and with him and in him, O God, Almighty Father, in the unity of the Holy Spirit, all glory and honor is yours.

0: At the Savior's command, informed by divine teaching, we dare to say, Our Father, who art in heaven, hallowed be thy name. Thy kingdom come, thy will be done, on earth as it is in heaven. Give us this day our daily bread, and forgive us our trespasses, as we forgive those who trespass against us. And lead us not into temptation, but deliver us from evil. Deliver us, Lord, we pray, from every evil. Graciously grant peace in our days, that by the help of your mercy, we may be always free from sin and safe from all distress, as we await the blessed hope and the coming of our Savior, Jesus Christ.
1: For the kingdom, the power, and the glory are yours, now and forever.
0: Lord Jesus Christ, who said to your apostles, Peace I leave you, my peace I give you, look not on our sins, but on the faith of your church, and graciously grant her peace and unity in accordance with your will, who live and reign forever and ever.
1: Amen.
0: The peace of the Lord be with you always.
1: And with your spirit.
0: So offer each other the sign of peace.

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1: Amen.
0: The Lord be with you.
1: And with your spirit.
0: May Almighty God bless you, the Father, the Son, and the Holy Spirit.
1: Amen.
0: Go in peace.
1: Thanks be to God.

have worshiped God, the Father, the Son, and the Holy Spirit, the Lord has invited us to the altar, and this great prayer has brought benefit to ourselves, the church, and the whole world. 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

0: Saint Michael the Archangel, defend us in battle. Be our protection against the wickedness and snares of the devil. May God rebuke him, we humbly pray. And do thou, O Prince of the Heavenly Host, by the power of God, cast into hell Satan and all the evil spirits who prowl through the world seeking the ruin of souls. Amen.
1: 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Then, at 4 p.m. from the San Fernando Cathedral in San Antonio, Texas, and from the Archdiocese of Boston at 7 p.m. Masses from around the country every Sunday on the Catholic TV Network.

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1: Prions le Seigneur. Que le sacrement du ciel, Seigneur, guérisse.
0: May this heavenly mystery, O Lord, restore us in mind and body, that we may be co-heirs in glory with Christ, to whose suffering we are united. Whenever we proclaim his death, who lives and reigns forever and ever. The Bishop of Tarbes and Lourdes, Jean-Marc Mika, coming forward to give a vote of thanks to the Holy Father. Most Holy Father, on the 2nd March 1858, during the 13th apparition, the Virgin Mary asked Saint Benedict to tell the priests to build a chapel here and honor her with processions. The first chapel has become the sanctuary, and the processions lead pilgrims towards the celebrations of the Paschal Mystery, as we have just done together. 3rd June 1858 was the Feast of the Body and Blood of Christ, Corpus Christi. Benedict received the First Communion on that day. It was her longing for the Eucharist that had brought her back to Lourdes a few days before the First Apparition. This Communion was a source of immense joy, and that joy is missionary.

On behalf of all the faithful present here and of all the pilgrims from around the world who answer Mary's call here, I thank you for leading us in this Eucharistic prayer. Every day here, bishops and priests preside at the Eucharist in the basilicas and chapels of the sanctuary. They do so in many languages with congregations. This reflects the diversity of people and the universality of the Church. Each day, the Blessed Sacrament is also adored during the Eucharistic procession with the sick and with other pilgrims. The invisible summit of faith becomes visible. The sick and all the pilgrims are blessed by the Lord as he passes among them. From the spring flowing at the back of the grotto to the Eucharistic spring flowing through the side of Jesus crucified, the lives of pilgrims in Lourdes are entrusted to God's merciful love, a love that hears the cry of his people and takes pity on his children. In remembrance of this day, allow me to offer you a painting and a cross. The painting depicts the grotto of the apparitions, a humble spring where the bond between Mary and Benedict is a haven of peace and life for all. The cross, made from the wood of the original wild rose bush at the grotto, is a humble reminder and witness to the apparitions. This twisted, thorny wood evokes Golgotha, where the Son of Man gives his life so that the world may have life, true life in abundance. Word of thanks there from the Bishop of Tarbes and Lourdes, and now giving him a painting and also the cross made from the original thorny wood, the original wild rose bush at the grotto, as a gift to the Holy Father and in appreciation of his visit. In return, the Holy Father presents the Bishop of Tarbes and Lourdes with a very special chalice there, specially crafted chalice that will be a reminder and a memory of this beautiful Eucharistic celebration that we have just celebrated. And now the Holy Father will lead us into the recitation of the Angelus. But before that, he probably may have a few words to say.

0: Merci, muchas gracias.
1: Thank you very much. Thank you. Dear brothers and sisters, I greet you with affection, all of you who have taken part in this Eucharistic celebration. Thank you for being here. I also extend my greeting to those who are following this celebration from afar, especially the sick. We will now pray the Angelus together, that simple and beautiful prayer which helps us each day to live in faithful obedience to God's will, following the example of the Virgin Mary. Before we do so, I would like to make a special appeal that is particularly close to my heart here in this place. It was here that the Immaculate Virgin appeared to Saint Benedict with the rosary and, as it were, guided her in prayer. For this reason, today, I invite all the faithful and all the Christian communities to

0: pray the rosary throughout the coming month of October with the particular intention that wars may cease and peace may be established among people in conflict. Pope Leo making a special appeal to all of us to pray the rosary during the month of October. Let us accompany this prayer with concrete acts of penance and mercy, committing ourselves always to fostering dialogue and reconciliation. May our Most Holy Mother intercede for us. Very special appeal to all of us to pray the rosary during the month of October for the end to wars and for peace. The angel of the Lord declared unto Mary.
1: Ave Maria, gratia plena Dominus tecum, benedicta tu in mulieribus, et benedictus fructus ventris tui, Jesus. 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
1: Pro fidelibus defunctis, requiem aeternam dona eis Domine, requiescant in pace.
0: And now we prepare ourselves to receive the apostolic blessing from the Holy Father.

And that's just about all we had for you on this live broadcast from the Sanctuary of Our Lady of Lourdes, the Holy Father processing with the ministers out of away from the main altar. Pope Leo has just celebrated Mass, laid and led the recitation of the Angelus. Over 150,000 pilgrims in attendance. Pope Leo telling us that your crutches, your wheelchairs, and your hidden tears are not obstacles, and they should not be obstacles to our faith. The Pope also spoke at great length about how God waits upon us to repent. And lastly, in his Angelus, the Holy Father also invited us to pray the Rosary during the month of October for wars to end and for peace. I'm Father Paul Samasumo. Do visit the Vatican News website, vaticannews.va, for a summary of today's Eucharistic celebration playback, as well as other coverage of Pope Leo's apostolic visit to France. And on behalf of Vatican News and all the directors, operators, and technicians in France, in the Vatican, and indeed all over the world, I wish you a blessed Sunday and a blessed new week. Laudato Jesus Christus, praised be Jesus Christ. Amen.

We're in the month of February. Let's pour some coffee on that. Hello, my name's Father Brad Doyle, and you're watching Coffee Talk, where we drink coffee and talk about Jesus. The month of February is important in our country. It's Black History Month. And I, personally, as a priest, am honored and in awe of the faithfulness of so many Black Catholics who in many ways, even in the church, have been oppressed and have suffered great injustice and have kept the faith. I'm proud of our country, of Black Catholics in our country, but especially in our diocese of Baton Rouge and in my parishes here in the West Bank of St. James Civil Parish. I'm in awe of them. Thank you for your faithfulness, even though you've gone through so much. So in honor of Black History Month, I wanted to highlight one particular soon-to-be a saint. She's in the process of becoming a saint, and that's Venerable Henriette de Lisle. Mother Henriette de Lisle started the Sisters of the Holy Family in New Orleans, and she's a great example of Black Catholicism, especially in Louisiana. But like any saint, the power of their story is not always in where they ended up. It's actually where they came from and what they overcame. Henriette was a free woman of color. Born in the early 1800s, this distinction meant she was not a slave herself, but because of her heritage and her family's heritage, the color of her skin, she did not have all the benefits of society. She was still oppressed in many ways. Most women in Henriette's position, including her mother and many women of the time, free women of color, were doomed to the state of the placage system. Now, the placage system is kind of complex, but it boils down to this. So white European men, not financially ready for wives, would take on common law unchaste relationships with free women of color. They would do so at what was called quadroon balls. These were parties where men would meet these women, and the women would hope to be chosen in the hopes of financial stability and a future for their children. It's what you were expected to do. And it wasn't good morally, obviously. And I want everyone to understand that these were Catholics. These were baptized Catholic men and professed Catholics who were doing this, right? Having someone on the side until they were ready to get rid of that person and marry someone who was in higher society or who was acceptable at the time. And this was a horrible practice, and it obviously was a racist and sexist and offensive against the women who were in and kind of doomed to this fate. Now, Mother Henriette de Lisle's great virtue is that in the face of this, with all the inertia and momentum of the system of society at the time, she would not participate. As a Catholic herself, who was baptized, eventually confirmed in 1834, she knew that God had a greater law than man. And though that the society had this around her and was saying that this is what you should do, you should participate in this, this is the only way you're gonna find fulfillment and happiness, she said, no, I will not participate in it because it's an offense against sacramental marriage. It's an offense against the teachings of Jesus Christ. So she refused. Eventually, she became a teacher. She was confirmed in 1834, and she founded the Sisters of the Holy Family, or an order that eventually became known as the Sisters of the Holy Family. She started orphanages. She taught freed and enslaved children, and she founded nursing homes as well. Those sisters are still around today, especially in South Louisiana and New Orleans as their home. Mother Henriette shows us a great truth. It is that sin will never fulfill us. And that even if we can't see how God can fulfill us by choosing the hard road, at the end of the hard road is a great reward. We're building up treasure in heaven. So when the world is taking us down paths that we should not go, saying it's the easy choice, let us follow the example of a great future Black saint. Mother Henriette de Lisle, Venerable Henriette de Lisle. Let us follow her example and choose virtue even over what the world says so that we can become saints ourselves.

God of life, you know the innermost depths of our hearts, the light and shadows within us, the silent wounds that sometimes no one sees. Today we bring before you our brothers and sisters who struggle with challenges to their mental health, who suffer in solitude with anxiety, depression, or any other mental illness. You call them by name, with tenderness, and in you they find dignity and hope.

Forgive us for the times we have looked the other way, feeding the stigma and discrimination of persons with mental illnesses. May your church be an open house, a safe space where everyone has a place, a community that accompanies and never excludes, that listens without judging and draws near without fear.

We pray to you, Lord, for those who care, professionals, family members, volunteers, men and women who with patience and love build bridges of understanding and comfort. Give them strength and compassion to sustain others. Send your spirit upon us that we may learn to welcome and integrate care for mental health into the life and ministry of our communities and of the whole church, and thus become a living sign of your mercy, which never abandons and always restores. Amen.

0: The obscure saint of the month for October is Saint Theodora Gorin. Born in France in 1798, Anne-Thérèse Gorin's life was shattered by her father's murder when she was 15. For several years, she cared for her mother and younger sister, and in 1823, she entered the Sisters of Providence, taking the name Sister Theodore. An illness during her novitiate left her with lifelong fragile health. However, that did not keep her from becoming an accomplished teacher. In 1840, Sister Theodore and five sisters were sent to St. Mary of the Woods in Indiana to teach and to care for the sick poor. She was to establish a mother house and novitiate. She and her community persevered despite fires, crop failures, prejudice against Catholic women religious, misunderstandings, and separation from their original religious congregation. She died in 1856 and is buried in the Church of the Immaculate Conception in St. Mary of the Woods, Indiana. She was canonized by Pope Benedict XVI in 2006. Her feast day is October 3rd.
1: This feast day was established in 1573 in honor of a 16th century Christian victory against the Turkish invasion. Pope St. Pius V attributed this victory to the intercession of Our Lady, who was invoked on the day of the battle where people all throughout Europe prayed the rosary. This month is the month of the rosary and reminds us of the importance of praying the rosary. The rosary means garland of roses. Moved by a vision of the Blessed Mother in 1214, St. Dominic devised the rosary as we know of it today. This prayer enables us to connect to Jesus through the heart of Mary. It is a powerful way for us to meditate on the life of Jesus and the great mysteries of our salvation.

0: Through Mary, we are joined closer to her Son and our Savior, Jesus Christ. This simple and meditative prayer strengthens us deeper in our faith and brings immense peace and grace to our lives.
1: In the Gospel of John, Jesus tells his disciples that his flesh is true food and his blood is true drink. Though we can't see this reality with our eyes, we believe that at every Mass, the bread and wine truly become the body and blood of Jesus Christ.
2: For this is my body.
1: In Presencia, we'll look at stories of Eucharistic miracles, times when the reality of the true presence became perceptible to the senses. You'll hear about consecrated bread that began to bleed, wine that became blood, scientific studies which found human heart tissue in communion hosts, and more. Watch Presencia right here on Catholic TV.
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0: Hello, Duke.
1: Well, Mike, any luck today?
0: Well, I figured out a swell racket and everything was going great until the cops came along.
1: Too bad it didn't work.
0: If them cops would stick to their own racket and leave honest guys alone, we'd get somewhere in this country without a lot of this relief and all that stuff.
1: Well, Mike, I wouldn't worry. Prosperity's just around the corner.
0: Yeah, it's been there a long time. I wish I knew which corner. Well, Duke, I'm going to turn in. Bonsoir.
1: Bonsoir, Mike.
2: This is the place, all right. That looks like one of them sitting outside that shack.
3: Looks like a pretty tough joint to me.
2: You stole Irene. I'll talk to the fellow.
4: I don't think it's fair of you and Cornelia. I told you about this place.
3: We got here first.
4: Well, she's not going to get ahead of me.
2: Good evening.
1: Good evening.
2: How'd you like to make $5?
1: I didn't quite catch what you said.
2: I said, how'd you like to make $5?
1: $5?
2: $5.
1: I don't want to seem inquisitive, but what would I have to do for it?
2: Oh, all you have to do is go to the Waldorf Ritz Hotel with me, and I'll show you to a few people, and then I'll send you right back.
1: May I inquire just why you would want to show me to people at the Waldorf Ritz?
2: Oh, if you must know, it's a game. You've probably heard about it, a scavenger hunt. If I find a forgotten man first, I win. Is that clear?
1: Yes, quite clear. Shall I wear my tails or come just as I am?
2: You needn't be fresh. Do you want the $5 or don't you?
1: Madam, I can't tell you how flattered I am by your very generous offer.
2: George!
1: However, I'm afraid I'll have to take it up with my board of directors.
2: Don't you touch me!
1: No matter what my board of directors advise, I think you should be spanked.
2: George, do something!
3: You in the habit of hitting ladies?
1: Maybe. I'm in the habit of hitting gentlemen also, if that'll interest you.
2: Well, aren't you going to do anything?
3: Yes, let's get a policeman.
1: Who are you?
5: I'm Irene. That was my sister Cornelia who pushed in the ash pile.
1: How'd you like to have me push Cornelia's sister into an ash pile?
5: Oh, I don't think I'd like it.
1: Well, then you better get out of here.
5: Oh, you bet.
1: Wait a minute. Sit down.
5: I'm sitting.
6: What's up, Duke? Need some help?
1: No, thanks, boys. Got everything under control. You a member of this hunting party?
5: I was, but I'm not now. Are they all forgotten men, too?
1: Yes, I guess they are. Maybe why?
5: That's the funniest thing. I couldn't help but laugh. I've wanted to do that ever since I was 6 years old.
1: You wanted to do what?
5: Oh, push Cornelia in something, a pile of ashes or something. You know, that was Faithful George Wither. That isn't really his name, but we call him that because he gets in everybody's hair. His father's the broker.
1: That's very enlightening.
5: Cornelia thought she was going to win, and you pushed her in a pile of ashes.
1: You think you could follow an intelligent conversation for just a moment?
5: I'll try.
1: Well, that's fine. Do you mind telling me just what a scavenger hunt is?
5: Well, a scavenger hunt is exactly like a treasure hunt. Except in a treasure hunt, you try to find something you want, and in a scavenger hunt, you try to find something that nobody wants.
1: Like a forgotten man.
5: That's right, and the one that wins gets a prize. Only there really isn't a prize. It's just the honor of winning, because all the money goes to charity. That is, if there's any money left over, but then there never is.
1: Well, that clears the whole matter up beautifully.
5: You know, I've decided I don't want to play any more games with human beings as objects. It's kind of sordid when you think of it. I mean, when you think it over.
1: Yeah. Well, I don't know. I haven't thought it over.
5: Yeah, I don't like to change the subject, but you tell me why you live in a place like this when there's so many other nice places.
1: You really want to know?
5: Oh, I'm very curious.
1: It's because my real estate agent felt that the altitude would be very good for my asthma.
5: Well, my uncle has asthma.
1: No. Well, now there's a coincidence.
5: Well, I suppose I should be going now, shouldn't I?
1: It's a good idea.
5: I want to see who won the game. I suppose it was Cornelia again. She probably got another forgotten man by now.
1: You mean if you took me along with you that you'd win the game? Is that the idea?
5: Well, I might if I got there first, but after seeing what you did to Cornelia, I'm not saying anything.
1: But you'd win if you got back first with me.
5: It'd be awfully nice of you, but I don't like to ask.
1: Let's beat Cornelia.
5: You wouldn't be asking too much?
1: You see, I've got a sense of curiosity, just the same as you have. I'd really like to see just what a scavenger hunt looks like.
5: But I told you.
1: Yes, I'm still curious.
5: Well, come on.
7: Thank you. My name is Blake.
8: My name is Bullock.
7: The place slightly resembles an insane asylum.
8: Well, all you need to start an asylum is an empty room and the right kind of people.
7: That's right.
9: Take a look at the dizzy old gal with the goat.
8: I've had to look at her for 20 years. That's Mrs. Bullock.
4: Alexander!
9: I'm terribly sorry.
8: How do you think I feel? All right, Angelica.
10: Carl and I
8: found
10: him in the Bronx.
8: He's
10: the sweetest little
8: pig. It doesn't smell very sweet.
10: Oh, Alexander never did like animals. Come on, goat, goat, goat, goat. Come on.
8: Are you talking to me or that thing?
10: Oh, Alexander, come on, goat. You'll be afraid of the stairs. You went and jumped with the lead. Anything happened to you, Lord? Come on. Quick. Come on, goat. You've got to get it. Come on.
1: All these people hunters?
5: Oh, no, we work in groups. Some are hunters and some are receivers.
1: Sounds like a bankruptcy proceeding.
5: I never thought of that.
1: Who receives me?
5: Oh, I have to take you to the committee, but you don't mind, do you?
1: I can hardly wait.
11: Wait a minute. What have you there?
5: Oh, this is Godfrey. Is Cornelia back yet?
11: I haven't seen Cornelia. Where did you find him?
12: Oh, isn't that Godfrey?
5: Come in.
11: Oh, Ray.
13: Ladies and gentlemen, please, quiet. Miss Bullock has a forgotten man. Do you mind stepping up on the platform, please?
5: Yes, get right up on the platform, Godfrey.
13: Claire, do you mind if I ask you a few questions?
9: Fire away.
13: What is your address?
9: City Dump 32, East River, Sutton Place.
13: It's rather fashionable over there, isn't it?
9: In spots.
13: Is that your permanent address?
9: Well, the permanency is rather questionable. See, the place is being rapidly filled in.
13: Do you mind if I ask you a personal question?
9: If it isn't too personal.
13: Are those whiskers your own?
9: No one else has claimed them.
13: I must ask that question because one group tried to fool the committee the early part of the evening by putting false whiskers on one of their own group.
9: Oh, it's a pleasure.
13: One more question. Are you wanted by the police?
9: Oh, that's just the trouble. Nobody wants me.
13: A very good answer.
11: Splendid, Godfrey.
14: You mean nobody wants him? Nobody at all?
9: Nobody.
14: Oh, that's too bad.
9: Oh, on the contrary, I sometimes find it a great advantage.
13: The committee is satisfied. Miss Irene Bullock wins 20 points for a forgotten man and 50 points extra for bringing in the first one.
15: Oh, bravo!
13: Group 10 wins the silver cup.
15: Oh, thank you.
9: My purpose in coming here tonight was twofold. Firstly, I wanted to aid this young lady. Secondly, I was curious to see how a bunch of empty-headed nitwits conducted themselves. My curiosity is satisfied. I assure you, it'll be a pleasure for me to go back to a society of really important people.
14: What did he call us?
16: Nitwits.
14: Nitwits? What are they?
16: I don't know. The man's perfect. I've been wanting to say that all night, but I didn't have the nerve.
5: Oh, Godfrey. Oh, Godfrey. Oh, Godfrey, I'm terribly sorry.
1: That's all right.
5: I'd never brought you here if I thought they were going to humiliate you. I'm terribly grateful. This is the first time I've ever beaten Cornelia at anything, and you helped me do it.
1: Well, that makes me a sort of Cornelia beater, doesn't it?
5: You've done something for me. I wish I could do something for you.
1: Why?
5: Because you've done something for me, don't you see?
1: No, I don't see. I could use a job if you've got one lying around loose.
5: Can you bottle?
1: Bottle?
5: Yes, we're fresh out of butlers. The one we had left this morning.
17: Irene! They're calling for you in the jade room. Don't you want your nice cup?
5: Tell them to keep their cup. I don't want it.
17: But you can't stand here talking to this man. What will people think?
5: I don't care what they think. Godfrey's going to be our butler.
17: He's going to be whose butler?
5: He's going to work for us.
17: Oh, that's ridiculous. You don't know anything about him. He hasn't any recommendations.
5: Well, the last one had recommendations and stole all the silver.
17: Oh, well, that was merely a coincidence.
1: People who take in stray cats say they make the best pets, madam.
17: I don't see what cats have got to do with butlers. You mustn't pay any attention to my daughter. She's very impulsive.
5: I'm not impulsive.
17: And don't shout at your mother.
5: I will shout.
17: Oh, Mrs. Merriweather, Irene has won and she's shouting.
5: Oh, you mean it's all over?
17: Oh, yes, she always shouts when she wins. Well, run along, my good man. Just run along and thank you so much for coming. Thank you so, so much.
5: He will not run along.
1: I think I'd better.
16: Certainly a friend.
17: My word. There's Cornelia and she has another one.
5: You're a little late, Cornelia. I've won the game.
17: Oh, you have.
18: Now, where do I get my $5?
17: Box? Will you talk to your sister? She wants to hire this man as a butler.
2: Why not? He might make a very good butler.
1: I'm sure I'd make a very good butler.
18: Hey, where do I get my $5?
17: Box? What's he talking about?
18: $5.
2: Oh, I promised him $5.
17: Well, give him the $5 and the box, too, and get him out of here before your sister hires him as a chauffeur. Why did I have to wait till now to find out there's insanity on your father's side of the family? Come along, Cornelia.
2: I hope, Godfrey, that you're very good at shining shoes.
1: I think we'd better drop the whole idea, don't you?
5: I should say not. You're going to make the best butler we ever had. And here, you'll need some clothes and things, you know.
1: Oh, well, I... I told Jeeves to lay out my other coat.
5: You have a wonderful sense of humor.
1: Thank you. Well, then, good night. Just one question.
5: What?
1: Where do you live?
5: Oh, 10-11 Fifth. It's funny, I never thought of that.
1: No, you didn't. 10-11 Fifth. Well, good night again.
5: Good night, Godfrey.

0: Good morning.
1: Good morning.
0: I'm the new,
1: Yes, I know. You're the new busser.
0: Well, how did you know?
1: Well, there's one every day at this hour. They're dropping in and out all the time.
0: Why is that?
1: Some get fired, some quit.
0: Is the family that exacting?
1: No, they're that nutty.
0: May I be frank?
1: Is that your name?
0: Well, my name is Godfrey.
1: All right, be frank.
0: You're quite an enthusiast.
1: Don't you worry about me. I'm a seasoned campaigner.
0: May we be friends?
1: Oh, I'm friends with all the butlers. Sit down. What's a three-letter seabird with an R in the middle?
0: I don't know.
1: You're no help. Hey, where'd you get the trick suit?
0: What's the matter with it?
1: Well, it might look better if you took the rental tag off the coat.
0: Oh, thanks. Does the butler have quarters here in the house, or is that necessary?
1: No, you won't need any quarters. Just hang your hat near the door so you can get it quickly on the way out.
0: What's that?
1: Well, that's the old battle axe. She usually rings about this time.
0: The old battle axe?
1: Mrs. Bullock. She's the mother type.
0: Oh, well, don't you do anything about it?
1: Mrs. Bullock or the buzzer?
0: For the buzzer.
1: Oh, not the first time. If she has a hangover, and she usually has, she'll ring again in a minute in no uncertain terms. Then, brother, you better grab her tomato juice and get going. Ah, there she blows. Well, Cupid, this is your big opportunity.
0: Shall I take it to her?
1: You might as well know the worst, and I want to warn you, she sees pixies.
0: Pixies?
1: You know, the little men.
0: Oh, those. Well, I know how to take care of those. Have you any Worcestershire? Yes, there it is.
1: Well, what are you going to do with that?
0: Do unto others as you would have others do unto you.
1: Well, what do you want to do, scorch your windpipe?
0: There's nothing like a counter-irritant in the morning. Where do I find her?
1: You better go this way. It's quicker. The upper landing to the left.
0: Just which is
1: her... That's her cage up there, the first door.
0: Oh. Wish me luck.
1: Happy landing.

0: What day is it, Molly?
1: I'm not Molly.
0: Who is it?
1: I'm not.
0: Stop jumping up and down so I can see who you are.
1: I'm not jumping.
0: That's better. What's your name?
1: Godfrey.
0: Are you someone I know?
1: We met last night at the Waldorf Ritz.
0: Oh, yes. You were at Mrs. Maxton's party at the bar. Or were you?
1: I'm the forgotten man.
0: So many people have such bad memories.
1: That's so true.
0: Why do they keep playing that same tune over and over again?
1: Why do they?
0: Didn't you hear it?
1: Oh, yes, yes, I do, in a way.
0: Always the same tune, over and over again.
1: May I,
0: May you what? Where are you? What's that?
1: Pixie remover.
0: Oh, and you see them, too.
1: They're old friends.
0: Yes, but you mustn't step on them. I don't like them. But I don't like to see them stepped on.
1: Oh, I'll be very careful. I wouldn't hurt them for the world.
0: What am I supposed to do with this?
1: Drink it, and they'll go away very quickly. Very, very quickly. You must never be rough with them. You must always send them away quietly. Is that better?
0: Yes, you're a great help. Go away, little man, go away. Shh, shh, shh, shh. Oh, you haven't told me who you are.
1: I'm Godfrey, the forgotten man. I'm the new butler.
0: Are you that ugly man with a beard?
1: The same.
0: Oh, you've changed. I should never have known you.
1: Thank you.
0: But you're very comforting. I hope I'll see more of you. Maybe I'd better not drink any more of this. Oh, you might go away, too.
2: I put your hat and valise at the foot of the stairs. You can go out the front way. It's closer.
1: Well, I think I won the first round.
2: You mean you're still working here?
1: I haven't heard anything to the contrary.
2: Well, you just got by the cub. Try the lioness.
1: Oh, which is she?
2: Her name's Cornelia. She's a sweet-tempered little number.
1: Oh, yes, I met her last night.
2: You've got a treat coming. You never met her in the morning. Second door.

0: Who are you and what are you doing in here? If I want you to bring my breakfast, I'll let you know. Get out! I don't want a hobo serving my breakfast. Don't ever come here again if you know what's good for you.
1: Afraid I lost the second round.
2: Opportunity never stops knocking in this house. Do you want to try again?
1: Well, how is she in the morning?
2: She's not as violent, but she's more insidious.
1: Here goes.
2: I leave your things right up here so you won't forget them.
1: Good morning. I brought you breakfast.
3: Are you the new butler?
1: Don't you remember last night?
3: Well, what happened to Godfrey?
1: I'm Godfrey.
3: Oh, you look so different. What happened to those nice whiskers? Oh, turn around and let me look at you. You're the cutest thing I've ever seen.
1: Thank you. Will there be anything else?
3: Yes, sit down and talk to me. I like to talk in the morning when your head is clear, especially if you've been somewhere the night before.
1: Now, don't you think it would be better if I talked standing?
3: No, because if you're uncomfortable, I'll get uncomfortable and forget what I have to say.
1: You insist. But it doesn't seem very good form for a butler.
3: Oh, you're more than a butler. You're the first protégé I ever had.
1: Protégé?
3: You know, like Carlo.
1: Who is Carlo?
3: His mother's protégé.
1: Oh.
3: You know, it's awfully nice, Carlo, having a sponsor, because then he doesn't have to work and he gets more time for his practicing. But then he never does, and that makes a difference.
1: Yes, I imagine.
3: Do you play anything, Godfrey? Oh, I don't mean games and things like that. I mean the piano and things like that.
1: Well, I...
3: Oh, it doesn't really make any difference. I just thought I'd ask. It's funny how some things make you think of other things.
1: It's very peculiar.
3: It makes me feel so matured and grown up.
1: What does?
3: Having a protégé. You're the

0: first one I ever had.
1: You've never had any others?
0: No, you're the first one, and it's terribly thrilling. Not only does it occupy my mind, but I think it's character building, too.
1: Mm-hmm. Just what does a protege have to do?
0: Well, you just go on buttling, and I sponsor you, don't you see?
1: It's getting clearer.
0: It's really not much work. It gives you something to think of, and it's going to be such fun.
1: I'm sure it's going to be heaps of fun.
0: You see, for instance, if Cornelia got a mean or anything, you wouldn't have to do anything about it. You see, I take care of everything. You see, I'm your sponsor, and I just take a sock at her.
1: I hope that'll never be necessary.
0: Oh, I just wanted to give you the idea.
1: Well, that's fine, but you see, a protege has certain responsibilities also. For instance, if someone should ring for me now and I didn't answer, that would reflect upon you because you're my sponsor. Don't you see?
0: Yes, I suppose it would. I never thought of that. You don't know how nice it is having some intelligent person to talk to.
1: It's been very enlightening to me, too.
0: Oh, I just thought of something else. Do you know what you are?
1: I'm not quite sure.
0: You're my responsibility.
1: That's very nice.
0: See you in church.

0: Good morning. Fine morning, sir.
1: Yes, it is a fine morning. Don't be in a hurry. You see, I'm the old-fashioned type, and I was also middleweight champion when I was in college. I thought you might like to know that before this thing starts.
0: Well, you see, sir, I'm the new butler. I just served Miss Irene her breakfast.
1: You always took a change of wardrobe when you served breakfast?
0: Oh, well, I think this young lady can explain.
2: He really is the new butler, Mr. Bullock. I can't imagine how his things got in the hallway.
1: Well, I still don't get it, but if you are the new butler, why didn't you say so?
0: I'm very sorry, sir. May I?
2: There's a man at the door to see you. I think it's another process server.
1: Another one?
2: Yes, sir.
3: Well, here I am again, Mr. Bullock, with another little present
1: for
3: him.
1: Yes, I've heard all that before. Which one in the family is it this time?
3: Miss Cornelia. Seems she's feeling pretty gay last night, and on her way home, she busted up a few windows along Fifth Avenue. And I'm sorry to give you that, but girls will be girls.
1: Goodbye. Life in this family is one subpoena after another.
2: Mr. Bullock, there's a handsome cab driver waiting to see you in the kitchen.
1: What's he want?
2: He wants $50 and his horse.
1: What horse?
2: The one Miss Irene rode up the front steps last night.
1: Where is his horse? I haven't got it.
2: It's in the library where Miss Irene left it.

0: Come here, my man. Do you like your place here? I mean, so far as you've gone.
1: I find it very entertaining.
0: Yes, we are a very entertaining family. You really think you're going to like it here?
1: Well, I must admit it's more desirable than living in a packing case on a city dump.
0: Oh, that's where I met you, isn't it?
1: Yes, miss.
0: Oh, yes. Yes, I remember now. We were playing some sort of a game. A scavenger hunt, I think they called it. We needed a forgotten man. I asked you to go to the Waldorf Ritz Hotel with me, and I'm a little bit hazy as to just what happened after that.
1: I pushed you into an ash pile.
0: Oh, yes, of course you did. It was very amusing. They were nice, clean ashes.
1: I'm very sorry, miss.
0: Oh, I didn't mind at all. It was very amusing. Have you a handkerchief? There's a spot on my shoe. Would you see what you can do about it? I could have you fired, you know, but I like to see things wriggle. When I get through with you, you'll go back to your packing case on the city dump and relish it. People don't make a practice of pushing Cornelia Bullock into ash piles. I'll make your life so
2: Hello, Godfrey.
1: Good evening, Miss Irene.
2: Oh, I like your new monkey suit.
1: Thank you for picking it up.
2: You know, it fits very well for a hand-me-down.
1: Yes, I'm more or less standard, miss.
2: How do you like my new pajamas?

0: very nice. Thank you.
1: I heard what you said to Godfrey.
2: So what?
1: So what? You leave him alone.
2: So who's going to make me leave him alone?
1: If you don't, you'll get a good sock from me.
2: Oh, the physical type.
1: What I say goes.
2: Since when did you start falling in love with butlers?
1: I'm not in love with him. He's my... Pr-

0: If Father does hear about it, I'm likely to do a little socking myself. So Little Red Riding Hood didn't have enough feminine charm to trap a wolf her own age, so she falls in love with the butler and lives happily ever after on an ash pile, if you know what I mean.
1: I know what you mean, if you know what I mean.
2: May I come in?
0: You're in, aren't you?
2: Very interesting book. The Greeks of the Middle Ages.
0: Oh, Irene would like that. You love the Middle Ages, don't you, dear?
3: How would you like to get together? Get to the cat and walk in three morning mornings. I'm going to do some little black eyes and my sisters.
2: May I have that guy?
3: Oh, Carlo. Who's giving the concert tonight?
4: The great Kalininsky.
3: Oh, he's a pianist, isn't he?
4: No, cellist.
3: Well, what difference does it make? It's all music, isn't it? Oh, it's so nice to see you two girls having a pleasant chat. Or is it a pleasant chat?
5: Well, well, well. Imagine the Bullocks gathered together all in one room.
3: Oh, well, don't forget Carlo.
5: I'm not going to forget Carlo.
2: Don't bother about me. I feel like one of the family.
5: Don't you go away. You don't mind if I discuss a few family matters, do you, Carlo, old boy?
2: No, not at all.
3: Oh, Alexander, now you're not going to bring up those sordid business matters again, I hope.
5: I've just been going over last month's bills, and I find that you people have confused me with the Treasury Department.
0: Oh, don't start that again, Dad.
5: I don't mind giving the government 60% of what I make, but I can't do it when my family spend 50%.
6: Well, why should the government get more money than your own family?
3: That's what I want to know. Why should the government get more than your own flesh and blood?
5: Well, that's just the way they have of doing things.
7: Ah, money, money, money. The Frankenstein monster that destroys souls.
3: Please don't say anything more about it. You're upsetting Carlo.
5: We've got to come to an understanding right now. Either Carlo is or I am.
3: Am what?
5: Well, one of us has got to, and that's all there is to it.
3: Alexander, you're inebriated. You don't know what you're talking about.
5: Well, who would know what they're talking about living with a bunch like this? There's one thing I do know. What this family needs is discipline. I've been a pretty patient man, but when people start riding horses up their front steps and parking them in the library, that's going a little bit too far.
6: Horses?
3: Are you insinuating that I rode a horse up the front steps last night?
5: Maybe that wasn't a horse I saw in the library this morning.
3: Well, I'm positive I didn't ride a horse into the library because I didn't have my riding costume on.
0: It was Irene who rode the horse up the front steps.
6: What horse?
0: Don't play innocent. I begged you not to do it.
6: I didn't ride a horse, but if I did ride a horse, who broke those windows on Fifth Avenue?
0: What windows?
6: You know what windows. And how about that college sap? Yeah, yeah, yeah.
5: And I don't care who broke the horse or rode the windows up the steps or yah, yah, yah. But this family's got to settle down.
7: Oh.
3: Will you stop bellowing? Look what you're doing to Carlo.
5: Hang Carlo.
3: Oh.
5: You've exhausted my patience.
8: Did you make these, Godfrey?
2: I helped.
8: Oh, they must be wonderful. I'd like to help sometime if you'll let me.
2: I feel honored.
5: You might as well face the situation. I have lost a lot of money lately.
3: You have?
5: Yes, I have.
3: Well, maybe you left it in your other suit.
5: But if things keep on like they're going now, it won't be long till I won't have another suit.
0: Which ones are poisoned? Thank you. While we're on the subject, how about this business of certain people picking up anybody they find on the city dump and dragging them into the house? For all we know, we might all be stabbed in the back some night and robbed.
3: Who's going to stab who?
0: We don't know a thing about certain people. Someone should speak to Irene about her habit of picking up strays.
3: What's a stray?
6: You shut up.
3: Me?
6: No, Cornelia.
0: I will not shut up. My life is precious to me.
6: It won't be in a minute.
3: Now, now, children. Come, Carlo, come and get some nice hors d'oeuvre.
0: I think we should get our help from employment agencies.
5: Well, I don't know, but what I agree with, Cornelia.
3: Whatever are you all talking about? You upset Carlo, and now you're upsetting Irene. Don't you remember her breakdown last summer?
0: I certainly do. That's why I'm not paying any attention to this.
6: Well, Mother can sponsor Carlo. Why can't I sponsor Godfrey?
0: Godfrey knows I'm not being personal, but after all, none of us would like to wake up some morning stabbed to death.
3: You must come between Irene and Godfrey. He's the first thing she's shown any affection for since her Pomeranian died last summer. Now, now, Irene, you mustn't have a spell. Here, Carlo, quick, quick, give me a sofa cushion. Here. Come, darling, lift up your head now like a good girl. Lift up your head and there now, darling, don't cry. Now, now, darling.
0: She's not having a spell. That's old stuff.
6: Carlo! darling.
5: Say, what is all this nonsense?
3: Will you be quiet? You never did understand women. Why don't

0: You want an ice bag?
1: No, I don't want an ice bag. I want to die.
0: No, no, you mustn't do that.
2: She makes me ill. Let's get out of here.
0: Carlo, do the gorilla for Irene. It always amuses her.
3: Not in the mood.
0: Well, stop eating the hors d'oeuvre and get in the mood. Here.
3: All right. I'll do it, but my heart won't be in it.
0: Irene, be a good girl and sit up and look at Carlo. You know it always amuses you. Come on, quick. Go ahead, go ahead. Come on, Carlo, quickly. Look, Irene, look at Carlo. Isn't that lovely? Oh, isn't that clever, Irene? Look. Carlo, come down, Sam. She can see you better.
4: You stop imitating a gorilla and imitate a man.
0: You wouldn't know an artist if one came up and bit you.
4: This family doesn't need any stimulant. I'll be in my room and you can repeat this order in 30 minutes. Someday I'm going gorilla hunting and I won't miss.
1: Has Cornelia gone?
0: Yes, darling, she's gone.
1: Where's Godfrey?
0: He's right here. Don't go away, Godfrey.
5: We'll be late for the concert.
0: Well, get my things and I'll be right with you. Godfrey's right here, darling. Godfrey, come over here so Irene can look at you. Here, Godfrey, darling.
1: Where?
0: Right here, look. Say hello to Irene so she'll know who you are.
6: Hello.
1: Oh, hello, Godfrey.
0: And he's promised to stay on, haven't you, Godfrey?
6: If I'm wanted.
0: Of course you're wanted, isn't he, Irene?
1: Yes, go away.
0: Yes, darling, I'm going. Take good care of her. Yes, Carlo, I'm coming. Goodbye, darling, goodbye.
6: I beg your pardon. I'm sorry, but I didn't quite hear.
7: I said I'm not really having a spell.
8: Hey, cook, you better put this back on the fire. Looks like we've lost most of our customers.
9: Well, what's the matter, Hanson? Did something frighten you?
6: What kind of family am I up against?
9: Well, there's some things even I can't answer.
6: Do they go on this way all the time?
9: Oh, no. This is just a quiet evening.
6: Quiet evening?
9: If I were you, I'd get rid of that lip rouge. It makes you look a little like Cupid. You'll find Godfrey in his room.
7: How did you know I wanted to see Godfrey?
9: I don't know. It just came over me.
6: Oh, you can't come in here.
7: Why not? It's our house, isn't it? After all, one room is just like any other room. Oh, besides, I want to talk.
6: I'm terribly sorry, but we can't talk here.
7: Well, don't you think it's rather indecent of you to order me out after you kissed me?
6: After I kissed you, did you say?
7: Isn't it funny, this morning you were sitting on my bed, now I'm sitting on yours.
6: We'll overlook that startling coincidence. Will you sit over here?
7: The bed's very comfortable. If it isn't, I'll get you another.
6: We'll have our talk here.
7: Now that I'm your sponsor, if you want a new bed, you can have it.
6: The bed's very comfortable, thank you. Much more so than I am at the moment.
7: Oh, any time you're uncomfortable, you just let me know.
6: Well, thank you. Hasn't anyone ever told you about certain proprieties?
7: You use such lovely big words. I like big words. What does it mean?
6: Well, I'll try to simplify it. Hasn't your mother or anyone ever explained to you that some things are proper and some things are not?
7: No, she hasn't. She rambles on quite a bit, but then she never says anything.
6: Well, you want me to remain on here as butler, don't you?
7: Oh, of course.
6: And I want to justify your faith in me by being a very good butler. And in time, perhaps filling the void created by the death of your late lamented Pomeranian.
7: Oh, I've forgotten all about him. He had fleas anyway. Besides, you're different. You use big words and you're much cuter.
6: May I tell you a story?
7: I'd love it.
6: Once there was a very sentimental little girl with a very kind heart, and she helped a man who was very grateful. Then she became a nuisance and undid all the fine work she had

0: Is it someone you know?
1: Her name is Irene Bullock. And if she were a smart little girl, she'd pick out some nice young chap in her own social set and marry him and live happily ever after. And never, never, never enter the butler's room again.
0: You mean I never can come in here again?
1: Never.
0: Well, when can we talk?
1: When I'm serving breakfast in the morning, I can say good morning, Miss Irene, and you can say good morning, Godfrey. But you must never come into my room again.
0: Oh, you'll be sorry.
1: I'm only trying to be helpful.
0: You're

0: Cicciorio.
1: That's a very pretty tune, Carlo. What's the name of it?
0: Cicciorio.
1: Oh, that's the name, too. I thought it was just the words. I like it because the words are all the same. It makes it so easy to remember. That's probably why the Star Spangled Banner is so confusing. Nobody seems to know the words. Except perhaps Godfrey. He seems to know everything. Do you know the words, Godfrey?
2: The words?
1: Yes, the Star Spangled Banner. Nobody seems to know the words. Do you know them, Godfrey?
2: I suppose I know as many as the average person.
1: I feel ashamed of myself. I should know them all, of course, because after all, my ancestors came over on a boat. Oh, not the Mayflower, but the boat after that. What did your ancestors come over on, Godfrey?
2: As far as I know, they've always been here.
1: They weren't Indians, I hope.
2: One can never be sure of one's ancestors.
1: You have rather high cheekbones.
2: Yes, ma'am. Thank you, ma'am. These flowers came for Miss Irene. Where shall I put them?
1: Well, ask her. There she is now.
2: Yes, ma'am.
1: Carlo, did you notice his cheekbones?
2: These flowers just came for you, miss. Where shall I put them?
3: What difference does it make where one puts flowers when one's heart is breaking?
2: Yes, miss. Shall I put them on the piano?
3: Life is but an empty bubble.
1: You don't sound very cheerful for a girl who's giving a tea party.
3: Why should anyone be cheerful?
4: Oh, is Irene giving a tea party?
3: You're not invited.
4: I'll invite myself. Let's stick around, George.
5: Sure, why not?
3: All I have to say is some people will be sorry someday.
1: Well, naturally, everybody will be sorry someday.
5: For what?
3: Some people will know for what, and then it'll be too late.
5: This conversation is very confusing.
1: Now, Irene, you mustn't confuse Carlo. He's practicing.
4: Do you know any good funeral music, Carlo?
6: Shut up.
4: Are you acting for anybody in particular? Godfrey might be interested if he'd only turn around and look. Oh, I remember that pose so well. I learned it in dramatic school. It's number 8, isn't it?
5: Yep, that's number 8, all right.
4: Am I spoiling your act, dear?
3: I'll spoil something of yours someday, and it won't be your act.
2: Do you suppose Miss Irene would like sandwiches served in here, or shall I create a sort of buffet?
1: Where do you want the sandwiches served, Irene?
3: What is food?
1: Something you eat, silly. You want the sandwiches served in here, or don't you?
3: What difference does it make? Some people do just as they like with other people's lives, and it doesn't seem to make any difference.

0: five hearts.
1: Oh, was it hearts? I meant spades. I can't change, can I? You know, that music has me so confused. Carlo, please.
0: Hi, Irene. Why the shroud?
2: Listen, Van Rompel, just because some people have $1 million doesn't mean they can put their arms around other people.
0: Brr. Where's the bar?
3: Don't take her seriously, Charlie. The servant problem has been bothering her lately.
2: No, thank you. I'm not hungry. No, thank you.
4: Four o'clock.
5: Oh, just a minute, Godfrey. Bye.
6: Hello, everybody.
7: Hello, Tommy.
5: Oh, Tommy Gray.
8: Hello there.
5: What's the matter with you, Godfrey? Are you ill? Come along, Tommy, and give Angelica a hug. How's everything in Boston? All the beans and things.
6: We are rounding him up and putting him in cans as rapidly as possible. Hello, Clutch. How are you, darling?
2: What does it matter how I am? The whole thing is only a delusion.
6: What things?
2: You wouldn't understand.
6: Well, I don't so far. I'm famished. How about something to eat?
5: Oh, Godfrey, bring Mr. Gray a sandwich. It's your plate. Well, come around here. Mr. Gray's not an acrobat. Let us come over you. You're beginning to act like the rest of the family.
6: Hey, wait a minute.
5: What's the trouble?
6: Godfrey Park, you old mug.
5: Oh, do you know Godfrey?
6: Know him? We went to Harvard together.
9: I'm afraid you've confused me with someone else, sir. I'm Smith. Remember?
6: Sure you're Smith. But we did go to college together. Or did we?
3: Imagine a butler with a college education.
6: He's not really the butler.
3: And a very good one.
6: You mean this is not a gag just for my benefit?
9: Mr. Gray neglected to tell you that when we were in Harvard together, I was his valet.
3: Was he a good servant, Tommy?
6: Excellent. What's the idea?
9: I'll tell you later. Mr. Gray never complained.
6: When? No, I have very few complaints about Godfrey's work.
10: I'll tell you tomorrow. It's my day off.
3: Strange you never gave Mr. Gray as a reference.
9: You see, I left Mr. Gray under very unusual circumstances.
5: What circumstances?
9: I'd rather Mr. Gray told you about that.
5: Well, don't go away. Come here and tell us all about it. You know, Tommy, Godfrey's a very mysterious person. Nobody seems to know anything about him. Don't go away, Godfrey.
6: No, don't go away, Godfrey. You see, I didn't want to say anything about this. But you see, Godfrey had been working for us as a butler and whatnot, and things have been going along very well when all of a sudden, it happened. Just like that.
0: You're sure you want me to tell all this, Godfrey?
6: Well, you see, as I said, he'd been working for us for some time when one day he came to me and said, Mr. Gray, he said, I trust my work has always been satisfactory, he said. And I said, why, of course. I said, I've never had more satisfactory work in all my life. And he said, thank you, Mr. Gray. He was always a very courteous man, Godfrey.
5: Godfrey is still extremely courteous, especially in the morning.
6: Well, it's not much of a story, really. Maybe we'd better skip it.
3: Oh, come on, Tommy, and finish it. You can't stop in the middle.
6: Well, let me see. Where was I?
3: Oh, you were telling us how very polite Godfrey was.
5: Yes, and that's where I say that Godfrey was still very polite.
9: Well, thank you, Mrs. Bullock. It's a pleasure to have you say so publicly.
5: That's my nature, Godfrey. I never say anything behind your back that I won't say in public.
6: And that's what I admire about you, Angelica.
5: That's nice of you, Tommy. What about the story?
6: Well, anyhow, Godfrey came to me and said, I trust my work has been satisfactory, sir. That was about the gist of it, wasn't it, Godfrey?
9: Those may not have been my exact words, sir, but that was about the gist of it.
3: All right, we'll settle for that. You said he was very satisfactory, and then he said thank you, and then what?
6: Naturally, I had to take an attitude.
5: You don't make sense. What kind of an attitude?
6: Well, the only kind I could take toward a faithful servant. But Godfrey decided in favor of his wife and five children.
5: Five children?
6: Five.
5: My. Was his wife an Indian woman?
6: I believe she was rather dark. We used to take her on hunting trips to stalk the game.
2: Godfrey, why didn't you tell me you had five children?
5: Well, why shouldn't Godfrey have five children? If a woman in Canada can have five children, why can't Godfrey? You see?
9: I owe the creation of my family to Mr. Gray's generosity.
2: Well, if other people can have five children, so can other people.
5: Personally, I think two are plenty. And strange enough, Bullock agrees with me.
11: Listen, everybody, I want to make an announcement about something. Come in.
12: Go ahead. What are you going to announce?
11: I want to announce my engagement. I'm going to be married.
2: You're going to be married?
11: Well, you'll find out soon enough.
13: Not Charlie Van Rompel.
11: Yes, Charlie Van Rompel. Where is he?
12: No, he's out at the bar.
14: I've had my arm around her plenty of times before, but this is the first time I ever felt that chill, September breeze.
15: Congratulations, old boy.
14: Congratulations about what?
7: Your engagement, you slug.
14: What engagement?
7: Why, you're engaged to Irene, aren't you?
14: Am I?
7: Oh,
5: stop
7: come
5: being
7: on.
5: Gone,
7: come on.
14: Engaged.
2: You said it.
14: When did it happen?
2: Just now. What's all the excitement? What did she say?
6: I think she's gone and got herself engaged or something.
5: Oh, has she again? It must be that nice boy in the brown suit. Let's go and congratulate them. This is thrilling. You're a lucky boy.
12: I know I am. I'm not Van Rumpel.
5: Oh, you're not? Well, which one is he?
12: There he is.
5: Oh, you'll pardon me, I hope. No. You're Van Rumpel, aren't you?
14: Oh, yes.
5: Oh, you'll take good care of her.
14: I imagine so. My mind's a little cloudy. I don't even remember proposing.
5: You're always proposing.
14: Which one did you take me up on?
5: All of them.
3: How do you think Godfrey will feel about your engagement?
2: What has Godfrey got to do with it?
3: I wonder.
5: Oh, you mind your own business.
13: All right, Godfrey, let's have those. Come on, everybody.
3: Aren't you going to congratulate Irene Godfrey? She just got herself engaged.
9: Well, I'd be very happy to.
5: Godfrey, come congratulate Irene.
9: May I congratulate you, Miss Irene? I wish you all the happiness in the world.
5: Just leave her alone. She'll be all right in a minute.
14: Is she mad at me?
5: Of course not. She's not mad at anybody. Don't you know women always cry at their own engagements and other people's weddings?
14: Why?
5: I don't know why, but they just do. Irene is so peculiar. She shouts when she wins and cries when she's happy. Oh, Alexander, you missed all the excitement.
15: What's going on?
5: Oh, let me see. I knew what it was I wanted to say, but somehow it slipped my mind.
15: What's the matter with Irene?
5: Oh, yes, that's it. Irene's got herself engaged.
15: To whom?
5: I don't know. Van something or other. I think he's that boy with his arm around that girl in pink. He's got lots of money.
15: Well, he'll need it.
6: Godfrey, let you and I have a good cry.
0: How about lunch by hotel tomorrow?
9: Yes, sir. Do you prefer soda or ginger ale?
0: Both. 12 o'clock?
9: Very good, sir.
15: You make up your mind yet who she's going to marry. I'd like to meet the guy.
5: I don't know, Alexander. It's one of those boys in there. Come along now.
9: You're not eating well this morning, sir.
15: You notice everything.
9: Business trouble, sir?
15: What made you ask that?
9: Well, sir, butlers can't help picking up scraps of news, shall we say?
15: We shan't say anything about it.
9: I thought I might be of some help, sir. I dabbled in the market at one time.
15: Well, one dabbler in the family is quite enough.
9: Very good, sir. Eggs?
15: No, thank you. Godfrey, you seem to be a pretty good sort. Have you noticed anything queer about me lately?
9: Nothing particularly, sir.
15: I sometimes wonder whether my whole family's gone mad or whether it's me.
9: I know just how you feel, sir. I've felt that way many times since I've been here.
15: Then why do you stay here? I have to. You don't.
9: It's much more comfortable than living in a packing box on a city dump, sir. Besides, I'm rather proud of my job here.
15: You're proud of being a butler?
9: I'm proud of being a good butler, sir. And I may add, sir, a butler has to be good to hold his job here.
15: Say, who are you?
9: I'm just a nobody, sir. Coffee?
7: Godfrey, here I am. Yeah. So you've turned up at last, eh? I began to think you'd fallen down the kitchen sink.
9: Sorry I'm late, Tommy. It's hard to make beds when they're full of people.
7: Waiter, you seem to do everything except put out the cat.
9: I suppose I do that too, only we have no cat.
7: The same for me. What will you have, Jarvis, my man?
9: Make it a rousing old lemonade.
7: Lemonade, you sure you can handle it?
9: Oh, yes, I'm the type who can take it or leave it alone. You see, now that I'm a working man, I have to keep my wits about me.
7: I'm beginning to wonder if you've got any left at all. But don't avoid the issue. I've been sitting here like a snoopy old maid with her ears flapping in the breeze, waiting to hear the dirt.
9: What dirt would you like to hear?
7: Well, when I wander into a Fifth Avenue asylum and see one of the park parks of Boston serving hors d'oeuvres, I think I'm entitled to a pardonable curiosity.
9: Why, I tell you something that you won't understand. Tommy, you've fallen off so many polo ponies that your brains are scrambled.
7: But I still want to know why you're butling when your family's telling everybody that you're in South America doing something about rubber or sheep or something.
9: Family has to say something to save its face. You know, the park's disgraced very easily.
7: I'd like to see their faces when they find out that you're a butler.
9: They're not going to find it out.
7: All right, they're not going to find it out. But come to the point.
9: Well, there isn't much of a point.
7: Do you remember that little incident up in Boston?
0: You still have that woman on your mind?
7: No, not anymore. But I was pretty bitter at the time. So I gave her everything I had and just disappeared. You know, the Parks were never educated to face life. We've been puppets for 10 generations.
0: And?
7: Tommy, it's surprising how fast you can go downhill when you begin to feel sorry for yourself. And boy, did I feel sorry for myself. I wandered down to the East River one night thinking I'd just slide in and get it over with. But I met some fellows living there on a city dump. Here were people who were fighting it out and not complaining. I never got as far as the river.
3: Will you do me a big favor?
13: Who do you want killed?
3: I'll do my own killing. Go around the corner and telephone this place and ask for Tommy Gray. When you get him on the wire, keep him there.
13: What's this all about?
3: Don't ask too many questions.
13: Okay.
0: And so out of the ruins of Godfrey Park, a new edifice has sprung up in the form of Godfrey Smith.
7: And I may add, the edifice is going to keep on springing.
0: You intend to remain a butler?
7: No, I have some other ideas in mind. But you wouldn't understand those either, so we won't go into that.
0: Will you do me a favor?

0: maybe. I have a friend in town, a very eminent brain specialist. I'd like him to examine you.
1: I'll submit to an examination. If you will also.
0: That's a bet.
2: Are you Mr. Gray?
0: Yes.
2: You're wanted on the phone.
0: On the phone? What the... Back in a minute, Cosby.
3: Well, the mystery solved.
0: The mystery?
3: Yes, now I know what a butler does on his day off. When you worked for Mr. Gray, were the two of you always this chummy?
1: You see, I worked for Mr. Gray a long time, and we got to be...
3: Yes, that was under the name of Smith, wasn't it? Or did I hear him mention the name of Park?
1: He may have said that we used to take long walks in the park, sort of custom.
3: Oh, yes, I see. Well, if you can be so chummy with the Grays, why can't you be chummy with the Bullocks?
1: Oh, I try to keep my place.
3: Why, you're very attractive, you know.
1: As a butler?
3: No, as a Smith. You're a rotten butler.
1: Sorry?
3: Are we going to be friends?
1: I rather feel that on my day off, I should have the privilege of choosing my friends.
3: You can't go on like this forever. You really like me and you're afraid to admit it, aren't you?
1: You want me to tell you what I really think of you?
3: Please do.
1: As Smith or as a butler?
3: Choose your own weapon.
1: You won't hold it against me.
3: It's your day off.
1: Very well. You belong to that unfortunate category that I would call the Park Avenue brat. A spoiled child who's grown up in ease and luxury, who's always had her own way, and whose misdirected energies are so childish that they hardly deserve the comment even of a butler on North Thursday.
3: Thank you for a very lovely portrait.
4: Hiya, Cornelia. What are you doing here?
3: Godfrey and I were discussing tomorrow's menu.
4: Well, don't run away.
3: I'm in an awfully big hurry. Goodbye now. I'll see you down by the ash pile.
4: What does she mean by that?
1: Well, that's a little joke that we have between us.
4: Oh, I see. A joking butler. What's the matter with that stuff? Did it turn your stomach?
1: I think I'll switch. I'm more at mood.
4: And now we're getting someplace. Waiter! Another one of these.

0: He's not back yet, is he?
1: Not yet.
0: Would you mind putting these flowers in his room? I can't go in there anymore.
1: I can't either.
0: You won't tell him they're for me, will you?
1: If you don't want me to.
0: Oh, I don't want him to know.
2: It's his, isn't it?
0: Do you always sew his buttons on?
2: Sometimes.
0: Oh, I'd like to sew his buttons on sometime when they come off. I wouldn't mind at all.
2: He doesn't lose very many.
0: Oh, he's very tidy.
2: Yes, he's very tidy.
0: What does he do on his day off?
2: He never tells me.
0: Oh, he's probably sitting somewhere with some woman on his lap. He's the meanest man I know.
2: I think he's very mean.
0: I suppose he's sitting somewhere with somebody on his lap who doesn't care for him at all. As far as I know, maybe his children are there too, calling him. Calling him, oh, I can't bear it.
2: Please don't.
0: You too? Oh, Molly, I know exactly how you feel.
3: Edie, how about a quartet? Really? For tomorrow may bring sorrow, so tonight let us be gay. Tell the story.
4: Courage, she said, and pointed toward the land. This mounting wave will roll us shoreward soon. In the afternoon that came into a land into which it seemed always afternoon.
5: Carlo!
4: All around the coast, the languid air did swoon.
5: What's the matter, darling?
6: Nothing.
5: She'd been out in the kitchen eating onions.
4: I love onions. They make me sleepy.
5: Yes, Irene loves onions. When she was a little girl, she was always stealing onions from the icebox. You know, sometimes I wonder if my children are all there.
4: And like a downward smoke, the slender stream along the cleft to fall and pause, and fall did seem.

0: I thought I told you to send that grey satin evening dress to the cleaner.
1: Grey satin?
0: Why can't you do as you're told?
1: It's a pleasure.
2: Seems to me that every time you pick up a paper, somebody's been murdered or something. Imagine a man drowning his wife in a bathtub.
3: Maybe it's the only way he could get her to take a bath.
2: Well, if anyone ever drowned my be careful in a bad tub, his mama would be very, very cautious. She would.
1: Will there be anything else, madam?
2: Well, I haven't asked for anything, so I don't see how I could want anything else.
1: I beg your pardon. I thought you were Miss Cornelia.
2: You thought I was Cornelia?
1: I hope you'll forgive me, madam, but you seem to be looking younger every day, if I may say so.
2: You certainly may. Thank you very much, Godfrey.

0: I was in the Kerry Bar today.
1: That place is getting all run down. They're catering to a very low class of people.
2: Well, you shouldn't go in there, my dear. Darling, what's the matter? You're not eating anything.
3: Nobody cares if I starve myself to death.
4: What's the matter with you, Irene?
3: I don't mind dying if other people don't.
0: She's in love, haven't you heard?
2: It's probably her engagement. You know, several of my girlfriends acted just like that. It has something to do with your chemistry.
5: Maybe her stomach is upset.
3: Nobody asked you.
4: There goes the prophets. I beg your pardon.
2: I don't know. What's the matter with Godfrey? He's been acting so peculiar lately.
1: But he did pay me a nice compliment.
3: He's always paying other people compliments.
2: Darling, why don't you eat something? Look at Carlo. He's had two helpings of everything.
4: Leave her alone. Carlo's eating enough for both of them.
2: Now, Alexander.
4: He ought to be strong enough pretty soon to give that concert.
2: You can't rush genius.
4: We could give a bang-up concert right now with a knife and fork.
2: Why do you always pick on Carlo? Why not find someone else for change?
0: Wait a minute, Mother. Come here, Dad. Something terrible has happened.
5: What is it? What's happened?
2: You frighten me. You're as white as a sheet.
0: Let's go into the living room where we won't be overheard.
2: Cornelia, whatever's come over you? What is it? Are you ill? Come, sit down here. Let me get you an aspirin or something.
0: I'm all right.
4: What is it? What's troubling you?
0: Do you remember the pearl necklace I got for my birthday last year?
2: Why, yes.
4: What about it?
0: It's disappeared.
5: Maybe somebody stole it.
4: Will you fill your gob full of chicken and keep out of this discussion?
6: I was only trying to help.
4: We don't need your help. When did you find out about this?
0: I put it on my dressing table this afternoon. I went upstairs just now and it was gone.
2: My mind, it cost such a lot of money.
4: I'll say it did.
2: Well, what are we going to do?
4: I'll go call the police.
0: Never mind, Dad. I've already called them.
2: Oh.
5: Mm-hmm. Well, what I want to know is, when did you miss the pearls?
0: During dinner, I went to my room and they were gone.
3: She probably lost them. She's always leaving them around.
5: Nobody asked you anything, lady.
2: If you're going to be rude to my daughter, you might at least take your hat off.
5: When we're on criminal cases, lady, we keep both hands free.
2: Do you mean to imply that I'm a criminal?
5: All I know is that it's an inside job. Who's that?
3: It's Mother's protege.
5: No wisecracks. Is that your son?
4: That? Say, listen, I've made a lot of mistakes in my life, but I'll be hanged if I'll plead guilty to that.
2: Stop picking on Carlo.
4: He wouldn't have time to steal anything. He's always too busy eating.
5: Who are you?
3: Yes.
2: Where's Godfrey?
7: He isn't feeling very well. Who are you staring at?

0: Just a minute, sister.
1: If I thought that were true, I'd disown my parents.
0: So you got a passion for jewelry, huh?
1: Yes, I got a passion for sock and cops.
0: Where are they?
1: Most of them are in cemeteries.
0: Where's the necklace?
1: Maybe I swallowed it.
2: You mustn't accuse Molly. She's been with us for a long time.
1: Well, that in itself is some recommendation.
2: Thank you, Molly.
1: You're welcome. If you don't mind, Flatfoot, I'll turn down the bed.
0: Who is this Godfrey?
2: He's the best butler we ever had. Oh, I'm sure Godfrey didn't take them, although we don't know much about him. Godfrey wouldn't touch those old pearls of yours with a fork.
0: Just a minute. What do you mean you don't know much about him?
2: Well, you see, we didn't get him from an employment agency. My sister found him on a city dump.
0: Oh, I see.
2: Are you accusing Godfrey? I'm not accusing anyone. I only want my necklace.
3: Oh, it's so silly to think of Godfrey wearing a pearl necklace.
0: Where is this butler?
2: He's probably in his room.
0: Where's that?
2: It's back this way. That's his room over there.
3: Godfrey, you got him. Hide him. Here comes the cops. Look out, Godfrey.
0: What joint is this?
4: All right, lady.
5: Come in.
0: Where are they?
4: Where?
0: That's what I said. Where?
4: Where, oh, where is my little dog gone?
0: Come on, snap out of it.
2: I suppose you notice he's been drinking.
3: He has not been drinking.
6: Well, I don't blame him if he has. This family's probably got to him, too.
0: Do you mind if we search your room, Godfrey?
5: Somebody lost?
0: There seems to be a pearl necklace missing. Do you know anything about it?
7: Well, let's look for it.
0: Too bad.
2: Too bad for you.
6: I wouldn't be so cocksure of everything. This is a serious matter.
2: Well, the pearls couldn't just get up and walk away.
3: She probably threw them out of the taxi like she did last summer.
7: Just look under the rug. Maybe that's where I put it.
0: We'll do the searching, Godfrey, old boy.
7: It's a pleasure.
3: Oh, this is all very silly. I can imagine a woman stealing pearls, but what would Godfrey do with them?
2: Look under the mattress.
7: Yes, there's a dandy place.
0: Well, they're not here.
2: They must be there.
0: Just a minute, lady. What makes you so sure they ought to be under the mattress?
2: Why, I read that that's where people put things when they steal them.
0: Oh, yeah?
6: Say, what are you up to? I'd like to talk to you boys outside for just a minute, if you don't mind. I'm terribly sorry, Godfrey.
3: You see, I told you so. We're all terribly sorry, Godfrey. Come, Cornelia. Yeah.
6: I'm terribly sorry, boys. I want to apologize for my family. They're all slightly hysterical.
0: Yeah, we sort of got an idea what you're up against.
6: Well, now I'd like to let the whole matter drop. She probably mislaid her necklace. As a matter of fact, I'm not certain that she ever had one.
0: There's something phony about the whole thing.
6: That's all a mistake. And if you don't mind, I'd like to send a little check around tomorrow to the pension fund.
0: Okay, Mr. Bullock. Thanks very much.
6: Good night.
0: Good night. The whole thing's forgotten.
6: Good night, boys. Now, just what have you got to say for yourself?
2: Aren't they going to do anything about it?
6: No. And it's probably a good thing for you that they're not. And there's something else I want to tell you. If you don't find your necklace, the joke's on you. Because it's not insured.
3: Cornelia lost the pearls and I've got mine, Cornelia.

0: Well, here we are, Tommy. The Village of Forgotten Men. How do you like it?
1: Well, I don't know but what I prefer Newport.
0: It's a matter of choice. Unfortunately, these men have no choice. Go on.
1: I still prefer Newport. What is that delightful aroma?
0: Oh, that's Old Man River. You get used to it after a while.
1: Do you mean to say that people really live in this place?
0: Well, they go through the motions. Ali, observe yon structure on your left. That is the birthplace of the celebrated butler, Godfrey Smith.
2: Where are the ashes of Godfrey Perk?
0: Scattered to the winds.
3: Hello, Duke. Well, well.
0: Hiya, Mike.
2: How's Triggs?
0: Meet Mr. Gray, Mr. Flaherty.
2: Mr. Gray, pardon where I went for. I've been washing out my lingerie.
0: That's okay.
2: Hey, Bob, look who's here.
0: Hi, Bob.
4: Well, bust my false teeth.
5: Say, thanks for the beans, Duke. They got here just in time.
4: Oh, that Duke himself. The beans was marvelous, thanks. We had everything but the cans.
0: Don't thank me, thank Mr. Gray. He's got a corner on the bean market.
5: Say, is that the same corner that Prosperity's just around?
0: No, that's another one. Hello, Arthur.
6: Hello, Duke.
0: Now meet Mr. Gray, Mr. Bellinger.
6: You look as though you had a job, too. What is this, an epidemic?
7: Hey, Mike, let's get going.
5: Well, Duke, we got to run along. This is moving day.
6: We've got to help some of the boys move their shacks. The dump trucks are crowding in on us a little. We ought to be in the river by early spring.
4: Sure, we might be able to float by that time. See you again, Duke.
0: Right. That little fellow with a bundle of wood under his arm is Bellinger of the Second National. When his bank failed, he gave up everything he had so that his depositors wouldn't suffer.
5: Not really.
0: Really. You see, Tommy, there are two kinds of people. Those who fight the idea of being pushed into the river and the other kind.
5: Well, after all, things have always been this way for some people. These men are not your responsibility.
0: The different ways of having fun.
5: You have a peculiar sense of humor.
0: Over here, we have some very fashionable apartment houses. Over there is a very swanky nightclub. While down here, men starve for want of a job. How does that strike your sense of humor?
5: Well, what's all this leading to?
0: Tommy, there's a very peculiar mental process called thinking. You wouldn't know much about that. But when I was living here, I did a lot of it. One thing I discovered was that the only difference between a derelict and a man is a job. Sit down over here and rest your weary bones. Let me tell you why I wanted to talk to you about it.
5: Well, I'll listen, but I still think that you belong in a psychopathic ward.
0: Now, you may be right, but let me tell you my plan. And listen with both ears. I have an idea

0: Did you and Irene have a good time while you were in Europe?
1: Oh, as good a time as anyone could have with Irene.
2: You should be more civil to Carlo.
1: Why?
0: I don't mind, as the French say, cherchez la femme.
2: That will hold you. Carlo always had such a clever answer for everything. Darling, would you have some coffee?
3: No, thank you.
0: You didn't eat any dinner either.
3: You had plenty.
0: I can't say anything.
3: You never do.
2: Oh, darling, what's come over you? We spend good money to send you abroad to forget an engagement, and you're worse off than when you left.
0: Her liver is probably upset.
2: You better take a liver pill, then.
1: I don't want a liver pill.
2: You mustn't get so upset about a broken engagement. You've broken many before, and you've never acted this way.
1: It isn't a broken engagement. She's upset because Godfrey didn't fall down in a faint when we got in today.
2: Why should Godfrey fall in a faint?
1: He didn't make enough fuss over her homecoming to suit her.
2: Oh, well, Godfrey's not the fussing kind.
3: Shh.
2: Oh, Godfrey, I was just telling my daughters that you missed them both very much while they were away.
4: Oh, yes, I did. Very much indeed.
1: We missed you too, Godfrey, didn't we, Irene?
3: Yes.
4: Thank you. I missed you also.
2: Really, it's so nice for everybody to miss everybody else, because then it makes it so nice when they get together again. There, darling. It's nice to see you cheerful. You do have a way with you, Godfrey. You really do.
4: Thank you.
2: You know, there's no use denying the fact that Godfrey has a way with him. Well, we must be running on. Cornelia, cheer her up like a dear.
1: I'm a cinch. Do you feel better now that you know Godfrey missed us?
3: He missed me more than he did you. I could tell by the light in his eyes.
1: Why don't you throw yourself in the man's arms and get it over with?
3: Oh, you can't rush a man like Godfrey.
1: You're getting pretty old, you know. It's your last chance to get a husband.
3: He's really in love with me. He's just hard to break down, that's all.
1: I could break him down in no time at all.
3: He wouldn't have anything to do with you.
1: How do you know?
3: Because he wouldn't. Don't you try anything.
1: I'm not saying I will. And I'm not saying I won't. Come to think of it, Godfrey and I have a little unfinished business.
3: Well, you better leave it unfinished unless you want to be wearing a lamp for a hat.

0: Did you mean it when you said you missed me?
1: Oh, yes, of course I did.
0: I mean, did you miss Cornelia and me or just me?
1: Well, I missed both of you, I guess.
0: Oh, not just me?
1: Oh, I may have missed you a little more than I did Cornelia. Why?
0: Well, I'm glad, because if you miss Cornelia more, you'd probably miss me less.
1: Well, that sounds very logical.
0: That's all I wanted to know. You look so cute in your apron.
1: I'm not trying to look cute. Molly has a cold, and I'm doubling for her. What's funny about that?
0: She hasn't got a cold.
1: No?
0: No, she's got the same thing I've got, only you won't let me talk about things like that, so I won't, because you'll lose your temper.
1: Well, not seriously.
0: Will you let me do something if I ask you?
1: Well, what do you want to do?
0: Wipe.
1: Oh, all right. You can tell me all about your trip.
0: Oh, you won't get mad?
1: Why should I?
0: Because every place I went, everybody was Godfrey.
1: Every... I don't want to seem dull, but I do seem to have a little trouble following you at times.
0: Well, for instance, when I go into a restaurant in Paris or any place, I'd close my eyes and I'd say the waiter's Godfrey. And I'd say I'm home and he's serving me dinner. Made everything taste better.
1: Why?
0: Haven't you any sense?
1: I'm afraid I haven't.
0: And when I get in the cab, the driver was Godfrey, and I'd say this is his chariot, and he's taking me up through the clouds to his castle on the mountains.
1: Suppose you come down out of the mountains. Tell me about your trip.
0: Well, we went to Venice, and one night I went for a ride in one of those rowboats that the man pushes with a stick. Not a matador, that was in Spain, but something like a matador.
1: Do you by any chance mean a gondolier?
0: That was the name of the boat, and the man that pushed it sang. It was a beautiful song. I didn't understand it, but it was beautiful.
1: I see. So you closed your eyes, and the man was Godfrey.
0: It was wonderful. I didn't even mind the smells.
1: Well, it's very convenient to take a trip abroad without leaving the kitchen.
0: Oh, you have a wonderful sense of humor. I wish I had a sense of humor, but I never can think of the right thing to say till everybody's gone home.
1: Do you mind if I talk for a little bit while you catch your breath?
0: I'd love it.
1: Well, while you've been away, I've been doing some things also. I've been trying to do things that I thought would make you proud of me.
0: Oh, I was proud of you before I went away.
1: Yes, but I mean prouder still. You see, you helped me to find myself, and I'm very grateful.
0: You'd make a wonderful husband.
1: Well, I'm afraid not. You see, I know how you feel about things.
0: How?
1: Well, you're grateful to me because I helped you to beat Cornelia. And I'm grateful to you because you helped me to beat life. But that doesn't mean that we have to fall in love.
0: Well, if you don't want to, but I'd make a wonderful wife.
1: Well, not for me, I'm afraid. See, I like you very much. I had a very bitter experience. But I won't bore you with that.
0: Well, maybe she wasn't in love with you.
1: Well, maybe not. However, that's beside the point. You and I are friends. I feel a certain responsibility to you. That's why I wanted to tell you first.
0: Tell me what?
1: Well, I thought it was about time that I was moving on.
0: God.
1: Now, please.
0: I won't cry, I promise.
1: That's fine. After all, I'm your protege. You want me to improve myself, don't you?
0: Yes.
1: You don't want me to go on being just a butler all my life, do you?
0: I want you to be anything you want to be.
1: Well, that's very sweet.
0: When do you leave?
1: Oh, pretty soon. But I'll call you up every now and then, and we'll have long chats. I'll tell you how I'm getting on, or we'll have lots of fun.
0: Are you going back to her?
1: To whom?
0: That Indian woman.
1: Indian? Oh. She was just a fabrication.
0: Oh, then you weren't married to her.
1: No, she was just a product of Tommy Gray's imagination.
0: Then there wasn't any.
1: No.
0: Well, then there couldn't have been five children.
1: Well, naturally.
0: That makes a difference.
1: Yeah, that makes a difference. Did you ring, miss?
2: You needn't be so formal when we're alone.
1: Shouldn't that rather increase a butler's formality?
2: But you're not a butler.
1: I'm sorry if I'm disappointed.
2: You might drop that superior attitude for a moment. There's a little matter I've wanted to talk over with you for quite a while called the mystery of Milady's necklace, or what happened to the pearls.
1: Pearls? Necklace? Oh, you mean the one that disappeared last fall?
2: The same.
1: But didn't that ever turn up?
2: Oh, yes, it turned up, but not in my possession. I know the first part of the story, but I wondered what you might know about the second part.
1: I can't imagine.
2: I know another story that might interest you, too. I met some people on the boat coming over, a Boston family, quite distinguished. They knew a great deal about a family called the Parks. The old Mayflower crowd, very upper crust, too, mind you. Never been a breath of scandal connected with the family. It would be an awful shame to see them made the laughingstock of Boston, wouldn't it?
1: I should hate to see anyone made a laughingstock at any place.
2: I'll let you and I take a long taxi ride out Van Cortlandt way. Perhaps we could exchange secrets.
1: Is that a command?
2: As you like. I'll be waiting around the corner.
1: Which corner? This one or that one?
2: This corner. It's impossible to exchange intimate secrets here. The traffic's almost as heavy as it is at the Grand Central Station. Don't forget, darling, 15 minutes. Please, Godfrey, you can't go with Cornelia.
1: But I didn't say I was going anyplace with Miss Cornelia.
2: I know, but you will. She always gets her own way. She makes everybody do just as she likes.
1: But why should you care whether I meet her or not?
2: I do care. That's why. It's Cornelia's the one who doesn't care.
1: But I think I should decide those things for myself.
2: Oh, Godfrey, I don't want to be annoyed, but I...
1: Oh, see here, you can't do that. Please, snap out of it. Oh, this is the craziest family.

0: Now, see here. Stop this nonsense. Do you hear? If you're faking one of your spells to keep me from meeting Cornelia, you're on the wrong track, you hear? Do you hear?
1: Yeah.

0: Are you feeling better? No?
1: Just a minute. Godfrey knows how to take care of little Irene. Yes, indeed. Just lie there quietly, and Godfrey will take care of everything. Godfrey knows just how to take care of these nasty old faints. That's the girl. Come right up here. There you are. Godfrey will soon fix Irene. Yes, indeed. Just leave everything to Godfrey. Godfrey will take care of everything. Now, you just sit right down there like a good girl, and in just a minute, you'll forget that you had any trouble. I thought so. Let that be a lesson to you.
2: Godfrey! Oh, Godfrey, don't go away! Oh, Godfrey, now I know you love me.
1: I do not love you, and you're getting me all wet.
2: You do, or you wouldn't have lost your temper.
3: What is the meaning of this, may I ask?
2: Oh, Mother, Godfrey loves me. He put me in the shower.
3: What are you talking about?
2: Godfrey loves me.
3: Godfrey, I demand an explanation.
1: I think perhaps, madam, that I had better resign.
3: Yes, I think you'd better. That's a very good idea. What do you think your father would say to all this?
2: I don't care what anybody says. Godfrey loves me.
3: See here, young lady, you take a bath and put on some dry clothes and come downstairs immediately.
2: Come here.
3: Oh, I never heard anything like this in my life.

0: cut that thing off. I feel gloomy enough as it is.
1: Alexander, something terrible's happened.
2: What?
1: Godfrey pushed Irene into a cold shower.
2: What's terrible about that?
1: And besides, she's in love with her, or he thinks he's. I can't make head or tail out of the whole thing.
2: I can't make head or tail out of what you're saying.
1: The only thing to do is send him back where he came from. He never should have come here in the first place. Now, imagine falling in love with a butler.
2: You're going to feel sorry for anyone, feel sorry for Godfrey.
1: Alexander!
2: Don't tell Alexander me and stop fluttering and come to rest. I've got something more important I want to talk about.
1: Now, don't tell me you're going to talk about those sordid money matters.
3: Oh, money, money, money.
2: Yes, I am. But before I start, I'm going to have a little talk with Carlo.
1: What are you going to do, Alexander?
2: This is very private. It's just for Carlo's ears. You don't mind if we have a little chat, Carlo, old boy?
3: You know, for some time, Carlo, I felt that...
1: What did you say to Carlo?
2: I said goodbye.
1: Did he go?
2: Yes, he left very hurriedly through the side window.
1: Well, where's he going?
2: I don't know, but he won't be back. Now you sit down and do some listening.
1: I've never seen you like this before.
2: Sit down.
1: What's come over you, Alexander?
2: You're just in time to sit down and do some listening.
4: You want Godfrey to listen?
2: Yes, I want Godfrey to listen. This concerns him, too. You might as well all know, point blank, we're about broke.
1: You mean we haven't any money left?
2: Well, we've got this house, a few odds and ends, and that's about all. Not only that, I've lost all of my stock in the Bullock Enterprises, and I've borrowed some of the stockholders' money.

0: trying to recoup my losses. I don't know where I'm going to end up. Maybe in jail.
1: Alexander!
0: But if I do end up in jail, it'll be the first peace I've had in 20 years. And I don't want any of you to chortle about Godfrey, because you may all end up on the city dump before you're through.
1: What are we going to do?
2: May I intrude, sir?
3: I'm afraid things are not as bad as you make out.
0: What do you know about it?
3: Well, sir, I've known for a long time that the Bullock interests were in rather a bad way. I offered to help you once, but you declined that help, so I took the liberty of dabbling in the market on my own account. Here, sir.
4: What's this?
3: That's most of your stock. I knew it was being dumped on the market, so I sold short.
1: I don't understand. You sold short? You mean gentlemen's underwear?
0: Wait a minute. Do you mean that you've been making money while I was losing it?
3: I did it in your interest, sir. The stock has been endorsed over to you.
4: I don't understand. You did this for me?
3: Well, sir, there comes a turning point in every man's life. A time when he needs help. It happened to me also. And this family helped me. I hope I repaid my debt. And I may add, some of the money went into a project of my own. I hope you won't mind, sir.
1: Do you mean that you did all that on $150 a month?
3: Well, hardly. You see, with the aid of Tommy Gray, I was able to transmute a certain trinket into gold, and then into stock, and then back into pearls again. Thank you, dear lady, for the use of this trinket.
1: Oh, Godfrey, then you did steal them after all.
3: Well, I, perhaps Miss Cornelia had better explain that.
5: You win.
1: What is this all about, anyway?
5: I put the pearls under Godfrey's mattress.
3: Thank you, Miss Cornelia. I wanted you to say that.
1: But why?
5: You wouldn't understand, Mother. Here, Godfrey, these are rightfully yours.
3: Oh, no, thank you. I've repaid my debt, and I'm grateful to all of you.
5: If anyone's indebted, we are, after the way some of us have treated you.
3: Well, I've been repaid in many ways. I learned patience from Mr. Bullock. I found Mrs. Bullock at all times, shall we say, amusing.
1: Oh, that's very complimentary of you, Godfrey. And don't forget that you said I looked as young as Cornelia.
5: What good did you find in me, if any?
3: A great deal. You taught me the fallacy of false pride. You taught me humility.
5: I don't understand you.
3: Now, Miss Cornelia, there have been other spoiled children in the world. I happen to be one of them myself. You're a high-spirited girl. I can only hope that you use those high spirits in a more constructive way. And so, good day.

0: You know, I hate to see Godfrey go. He's the only butcher we ever had who understood women.
1: Well, Molly, you told me to leave my hat near the door, remember?
0: I hate to see you leave, Godfrey.
1: Oh, Molly, you've been swell.
0: House would seem empty.
1: Well, I guess the best friends have to part. Will you say goodbye to Miss Irene for me? I don't think I can go through that ordeal right now. You're sweet, Molly. Goodbye.
0: What is it? What's the matter with Cornelia? What's the matter with everybody? Mother, what's the trouble?
2: He's gone.
0: Who's gone?
2: Godfrey.
0: Where?
2: And Carl's gone out of the window. Everybody's gone.
3: Oh, Molly, has he gone?
4: Poor Molly.
3: Well, he's not going to get away from me. Order the car, Molly. I'll be right down.
5: Hello, Duke.
6: Hi, Mike.
1: Say, business looks pretty good tonight.
5: I'll say it is. Mayor Courtney's here tonight with a big party.
1: Well,
5: I'll have one of the boys bring these down, Duke. Hello, Duke.
1: Well, Bob, we can't complain about this.
7: Complain? Well, we got the mayor with us here tonight.
1: Yes, I heard.
7: Big stuff. Huh?
8: Well, this is all Greek to me. Well, here's our wandering butler now. Explain it to him.
9: Yeah. Hello, Duke.
1: Father?
9: I've got an estimate from the contractor on your housing plan for the winter.
1: Yes?
9: He figures he can partition off our present buildings into compartments. Take care of at least 50 people.

0: It'll cost $5,800, but that includes steam heat.
1: Forgotten men with steam. Sounds like something that ought to be on the menu.
2: I'll talk with you about it later, Arthur.
1: Say, I've still got an interest in this company. When did you start paying dividends?
2: Well, we're giving

0: Upper New York and Lower Manhattan.
1: Guess I got out just in time.
0: Why don't you marry the girl?
1: No, thank you. I've had enough of matrimony.
0: Well, what's wrong with butlers? Lots of society girls run away with their chauffeurs.
1: Never mind about that. Suppose you write me out a check for $5,000.
0: For what?
1: A new dock. Perhaps we'll get some of the yachting trade.
0: Well, how about an airplane landing? Have you thought of that?
1: We'll come to that later.

0: this is it, but most of it's been filled in.
1: What happened to all those forgotten men?
0: Forgotten men? Oh, we got most of them out in time.
1: Don't be fresh. Where's Godfrey?
0: You mean Mr. Godfrey Smith?
1: Yes.
0: Well, lady, his office is right over there where it says office.
1: Oh, just where it used to be. Oh, thank you. Come on, Claire.
0: Say, wait a minute. What is this, a basket party?
2: Good evening, Mr. Courtney.
3: Good evening, Miss Allen.
2: Lovely evening.
3: Yes.
2: Good evening.
4: Well, there you are. Business is fine. I'm stuck, you're nuts, and I'm going back to Boston before I disgrace my family.
5: Good riddance.
6: Oh, Godfrey, company has come.
2: Hello.
7: What are you doing here?
6: Yes, what are you doing here? Don't let him off the hook.
2: Oh.
6: You must leave at once, do you hear me?
4: Well, we got rid of her in a hurry.
6: If I can help you in any other way, be sure and let me know.
2: Oh, my, how you fixed this place up, Godfrey. It's much nicer than when I was here before.
7: Oh, you've noticed that.
2: Are the forgotten men having a party?
7: It's their annual reunion.
2: I saw the mayor out there. Is he one of them, too?
7: He's the guest of honor.
2: Oh, it's a lovely view. The bridge and everything. Is it always there?
7: Most always.
2: Oh, you have a kitchen. I'm going to like this place very much. What's over here? Oh, is this where you sleep?
7: That's the general purpose of the room. Any observations?
2: Oh, I think it's very cute, but we'll have to change the wallpaper.
7: What do you mean we'll have to change
2: the wallpaper? Oh, I don't like green wallpaper. It makes me bilious.
7: Then you won't have to look at it. You're going home right now.
2: But I can't go home.
7: Why not?
2: I can't go home after what happened.
7: What happened?
2: You know what happened just as well as I do.
7: Now, see here. You
2: Oh, go on and lose your temper. I love it when you lose your temper.
7: Why can't you let me alone?
2: Because you're my responsibility and someone has to take care of you.
7: I can take care of myself.
2: You can't look me in the eye and say that. You love me and you know it. You know, there's no sense in struggling against a thing when it's got you. It's got you and that's all there is to it. It's got you. Oh, that's Clarence.
8: I'm sorry I was delayed, Miss Irene, but I had to go all the way around the back way.
2: Oh, put the wood over there, Clarence. That's fine, yes.
8: Hello, Godfrey.
2: Can you put the groceries right there in the kitchen? That's fine. Thank you, Clarence.
7: What's the idea?
2: Well, I bought some wood and I bought some food. It should last us for a week anyway.
7: It's funny you didn't have the foresight to bring a minister and a license.
2: It's funny, I never thought of that.
9: May I come in?
2: Oh, Mr. Courtney.
9: Mr. Gray said there are a couple of people over here who wanted to get married. Are you it?
2: Yes, we're it. Can you marry us without a license?
9: Without a... may get me into a lot of trouble, but I guess I've known your family long enough to take a chance. Who are you going to marry?
2: Godfrey. Oh, this is Godfrey.
9: Oh. How do you do, Godfrey? Does your father know about this?
2: Oh, everybody knows about it except Godfrey.
9: Well, I guess we better have a witness.
2: Oh, we can use Clarence. Clarence, you can be the witness. Come down here. Come right, stand right down here. That's fine, right there. Just come on, Godfrey. There, right there.
9: Well, now, join hands, please. No, the right hand.
2: Oh. Stand still, Godfrey. It'll all be over in a minute.

Hello, dear friends, and welcome to our program, Living in the Light of Christ. I'm Father Anthony Mihalik, a Redemptorist priest, and we are coming to you from our Redemptorist retreat house of San Alfonso, located on the beautiful shore of the Atlantic in Long Branch, New Jersey. Each morning, we are blessed with the light of the sun, rising slowly from the far horizon of the ocean. How beautiful is the serenity and peace that comes with the light of each morning. And we humbly give our grateful thanks to God

gift of another day. Here we find a place to step away from the noise and the busyness of the world. Here we find a place of serenity and peace, a place to commune with God, a singular place of holy ground. In this series, we invite you to enter into a place of stillness and inner peace. We invite you to an inner silence that allows the voice of Christ Jesus to speak from a place deep within. We invite you now to enter into a brief time of retreat, a time of intimacy with the person of Christ Jesus, who calls us to live each new day in the radiance of His light, His peace, and His love. In the tender compassion of our God, the dawn from on high shall break upon us to shine on those who dwell in darkness and the shadow of death, and to guide our feet into the way of peace.

And this is a reading from the Holy Gospel according to Mark. On the first day of the Feast of Unleavened Bread, when they sacrificed the Passover lamb, his disciples said to him, "Where do you want us to go and prepare for you to eat the Passover?" He sent two of his disciples and said to them, "Go into the city, and a man will meet you, carrying a jar of water. Follow him. Wherever he enters, say to the master of the house, 'The teacher says, where is my guest room, where I may eat the Passover with my disciples?' Then he will show you a large upper room, furnished and ready. Make the preparations for us there." The disciples then went off, entered the city, and found it just as he had told them. And they prepared the Passover.

On the night of the Last Supper, our blessed Lord, seated at table with his disciples, celebrated the Passover meal. At that table, Jesus would observe the Jewish custom of this sacred meal, and at that same table of the Passover, he would now enter into the great mystery of the new covenant, as the Passover meal now becomes the Last Supper. At the table of the Last Supper, we receive the gift of the Holy Eucharist. We're given the great sacrament of holy orders, wherein his first disciples now become his first priests. Christ Jesus gives us, at that table, the first Mass, and now the words of consecration that Christ gives will resonate through the centuries. Do this in memory of me. We know that as Catholics, we are obliged to attend Holy Mass on Sundays. It is a moral obligation. It's not just a pious suggestion. But it's far more than an obligation. It is a most sublime gift

given to us by Christ. At the altar of Mass, we are once again at the table of the Last Supper. At the altar of the Holy Mass, we are again present on the hill of Calvary, standing at the foot of the cross. At the altar of the Holy Mass, we are at the very threshold of heaven, where we are joining the saints and the angels as together we sing, "Holy, holy, holy. Lord God of hosts, heaven and earth are full of your glory. Hosanna in the highest. Blessed is he who comes in the name of the Lord." Here at San Alfonso, when we begin a time of retreat, there is always the understanding that now we are entering into the silence of God. Now we're called to a deeper state of consciousness that pulls us to the very core of our being. For it is there, in the deep recesses of the heart, Christ dwells within and calls us all to be united to him. So it should be the same as we approach every Mass. We need to allow ourselves a time to enter into the silence, to release all the pressures and the tensions that so often pull at us, demanding our attention. Because it is here, at the table of the Lord Jesus, we will again be made present at the table of the Last Supper. And it is here, at the table of the Lord Jesus, at the altar, which is the threshold, the crossing over between heaven and earth, it is here our God will step from the realm of eternity into the present moment. Our God comes to us in Christ Jesus at every Mass. Why? To be intimately united to us. God steps down again from the heights of heaven and is made present among us on the altar at every Mass. The curtain between heaven and earth is removed, and we are in the presence of the divine, and we are called to be made one in him. Great, great mystery. The Holy Mass should never be thought of simply as an obligation, but only as sublime, intimate, loving gift given to us by Christ that brings us into union with him, bringing us all back into the loving embrace of God. A basic truth of our Catholicism is this: we are a people steeped in mystery. Our call to live lives of faith is a call to enter ever more deeply into the great mystery of God. God has come to us in Christ Jesus. In him, we see the very face of God. And Jesus comes to us so intimately at every Mass. He calls to us and says, "I am the way,
and the truth and the life, come to me. Come to me, yes, all you who are weary and find life burdensome, and I will give you rest. Take my yoke, learn from me, for I am meek and humble of heart. It is of supreme importance for all of us to understand and to remember who we are and whose we are, and for what reason we exist. We belong to God. We are made for God. And as Saint Augustine has so beautifully said, our hearts are restless until they rest in Him. We come to Mass often with a restless heart or a troubled heart. The worries and the challenges of the day are often clinging to us, pulling us in their direction, rather than allowing us to find an inner peace and a quiet that ushers us into the presence of God. But God is with us in all of our difficulties and our challenges. God does not wait at a distance until we are rid of all of our distractions and cares. He so tenderly reminds us that when He breathed into us the first breath of life at our birth, He then planted the seed of eternity within us. And it is just this very breath of God that is within us to strengthen, to direct us, to help us, to release all the noise and the chatter and anything else that might be clinging to us, that we can release the chaos that is so often present in the world around us, that as we enter the house of God and approach the great mystery of the Holy Mass, He is the one who helps us to dismiss and release anything within us that is not of God. Because we believe that He is always with us in this manner, we are given the ability to be still and to find the inner calm that bespeaks His divine presence. And because of the mystery of His abiding presence and love already within, it's because of this that I am able to say, "Here I am, Lord. I have come into Your presence to become one with You. I stand on the threshold of heaven. I am surrounded by the angels and the saints, and I am embraced by the love of God, and I become one with You, Lord Jesus, that I may then continue this journey of faith in the radiance of Your divine light and Your merciful love."

0: We live in a very noisy and often chaotic world. A time of retreat is understood as a time to step away from the noise and enter into the silence. I think we can all agree that this is something that we desire. However, it's not always something that is easy for us to achieve. Because even when we are silent, the inner noise very often continues, doesn't it? Sometimes when we are silent, the voices inside become even louder. To be silent can often mean that one is simply not speaking or making any kind of outward noise. I am, in this sense, silent, but that does not mean that the voices inside my head are also silent. Nor does it mean that inside I am in the stillness. God is calling us to an even deeper place, a place of deep silence and inner stillness. God is calling us to what we would call a place of inner composure. Inner composure. Especially as we approach the gift of the Holy Mass. And how often it is just the opposite. And often this is unavoidable for any number of reasons. The world around us is often difficult to navigate. We are bombarded with noise, with busyness, with the details of the day, the burdens and the responsibilities of life, the concerns and the worries of tomorrow. And none of these things will disappear simply because we desire now to enter into a state of composure. But that does not mean that we must abandon the thought altogether. This is important. It should be our desire to enter into a state of inner composure as we come to Holy Mass. I need to prepare myself in advance, knowing full well that there will be obstacles that prevent me from fully achieving this deep inner silence. Let me ask you a question. If someone told you, in a very noisy room, to listen very carefully for the sound of a little bell, and to raise your hand quickly when you heard that bell, because the first person to raise their hand would be given this great sum of money. Well, most likely we would carefully try to cancel out all the noise around us and concentrate only on listening for that little bell. The noise around us, it would continue. But because of our desire to hear that little bell, we would not allow the noise to dominate our consciousness. Well, there's no price that can be set on the value of each and every Mass that we attend. It is there at the altar, as we said. We are transported once again to the foot of the cross on Calvary, transported to the table of the Last Supper. It is there at the altar that something happens that can happen nowhere else on earth. For it is there at the altar that God crosses the threshold between heaven and earth, and we are placed in that moment on the threshold of heaven. God comes to us to draw us unto God's very self, Have we given this the thought that it deserves? For the brief time that we're present at Mass, we are in the presence of the angels and the saints as we sing, "Holy, holy, holy, Lord God of hosts." How beautiful it would be if we could actually see what is happening at this moment. The only place we can see it is within. To seek to see with our eyes is not possible. It's only with the eyes of faith. And the eyes of faith can only see with true clarity when we are allowed to be drawn more deeply into the mystery of God's presence. And this comes only when we desire and allow ourselves to enter into a state of inner peace, inner stillness, inner silence, a state of holy composure that draws us to the very center of our soul, into the very depths of our being, to that very special place where we become one with God. To say that this is beyond us is true only when we think that we can achieve this on our own. It's not beyond us when we realize that it is a gift from God because we desire to attain union with Him as God does with us. It is not beyond us because we have accepted our calling to walk in the light of faith, to become more and more the person that God has created us to be holy and humble disciples of Christ. It is not beyond us. It is not beyond us as we continue to live each day in the radiant light of Christ.
1: Thank you for joining us here at San Alfonso for this brief time of retreat. We hope you will join us again next time for another episode of Living in the Light of Christ. Until then, may the peace of Christ dwell richly within you, and may His radiant light be upon you always. Amen. From the rising of the sun to its setting, may the name of the Lord be praised.

The obscure saint of the month for October is Saint Theodora Gorin. Born in France in 1798, Anne-Thérèse Gorin's life was shattered by her father's murder when she was 15. For several years, she cared for her mother and younger sister, and in 1823, she entered the Sisters of Providence, taking the name Sister Theodore. An illness during her novitiate left her with lifelong fragile health. However, that did not keep her from becoming an accomplished teacher. In 1840,

Sister Theodore and five sisters were sent to St. Mary of the Woods in Indiana to teach and to care for the sick poor. She was to establish a mother house and novitiate. She and her community persevered despite fires, crop failures, prejudice against Catholic women religious, misunderstandings, and separation from their original religious congregation. She died in 1856 and is buried in the Church of the Immaculate Conception in St. Mary of the Woods, Indiana. She was canonized by Pope Benedict XVI in 2006. Her feast day is October 3rd.

Today, I invite you to join me in praying the Chaplet of Divine Mercy with the men studying here at Pope St. John, the 23rd National Seminary in Weston, Massachusetts, a unique seminary committed to the human, spiritual, intellectual, and pastoral formation of candidates for the sacred priesthood age 30 and older. This is unique, the only American seminary for these mature candidates administered by diocesan priests. For more than five decades, candidates, men, have been accepted from various professional backgrounds, such as law and medicine, business, teaching, sales, banking, the armed service, social work. The diversity of life experiences shared by these seminarians, these men studying here at Pope St. John, enriches both the seminary and their future ministries within the church. Join us now in begging for God's mercy on the entire human race.

In the name of the Father, and of the Son, and of the Holy Spirit. Amen. Amen. You expired, Jesus, but the source of life gushed forth for souls, and the ocean of mercy opened up for the whole world. O fountain of life, unfathomable divine mercy, envelop the whole world and empty yourself out upon it.

O blood and water which gushed forth from the heart of Jesus as a fountain of mercy for us, I trust in you. Our Father, who art in heaven, hallowed be thy name. Thy kingdom come, thy will be done, on earth as it is in heaven. Give us this day our daily bread, and forgive us our trespasses, as we forgive those who trespass against us. And lead us not into temptation, but deliver us from evil. Hail Mary, full of grace, the Lord is with thee. Blessed art thou among women, and blessed is the fruit of thy womb, Jesus. Holy Mary, Mother of God, pray for us sinners, now and at the hour of our death. Amen. I believe in God, the Father Almighty, creator of heaven and earth, and in Jesus Christ, his only Son, our Lord, who was conceived by the Holy Ghost, born of the Virgin Mary, suffered under Pontius Pilate, was crucified, died, and was buried. He descended into hell. The third day he rose again from the dead. He ascended into heaven. He sits at the right hand of God, the Father Almighty. From thence he shall come to judge the living and the dead. I believe in the Holy Spirit, the Holy Catholic Church, the communion of saints, the forgiveness of sins, the resurrection of the body, everlasting. Amen. Eternal Father, I offer you the body and blood, soul and divinity of your dearly beloved Son, our Lord Jesus Christ, in atonement for our sins and those of the whole world.

Eternal Father, I offer you the body and blood, soul and divinity of your dearly beloved Son, our Lord Jesus Christ, in atonement for our sins and those of the whole world. For the sake

Let us pray. Eternal God, in whom mercy is endless and the treasury of compassion inexhaustible, look kindly upon us and increase your mercy in us, that in difficult times we might not despair nor become despondent, but with great confidence submit ourselves to your holy will, which is love and mercy itself.

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Blessed be his holy name. Blessed be Jesus Christ, true God and true man. Blessed be the name of Jesus. Blessed be his most sacred heart. Blessed be his most precious blood. Blessed be Jesus in the most holy sacrament of the altar. Blessed be the Paraclete. Blessed be the great Mother of God, Mary most holy. Blessed be her glory, Immaculate Conception. Blessed be her glorious Assumption. Blessed be the name of Mary, Virgin and Mother. Blessed be Saint Joseph, her most chaste spouse. Blessed be God in his angels and in his saints.

God of life, you know the innermost depths of our hearts, the light and shadows within us, the silent wounds that sometimes no one sees. Today we bring before you our brothers and sisters who struggle with challenges to their mental health, who suffer in solitude with anxiety, depression, or any other mental illness.

Forgive us for the times we have looked the other way, feeding the stigma and discrimination of persons with mental illnesses. May your church be an open house, a safe space where everyone has a place, a community that accompanies and never excludes, that listens without judging and draws near without fear.

We pray to you, Lord, for those who care, professionals, family members, volunteers, men and women who with patience and love build bridges of understanding and comfort. Give them strength and compassion to sustain others. Send your spirit upon us that we may learn to welcome and integrate care for mental health into the life and ministry of our communities and of the whole church, and thus become a living sign of your mercy, which never abandons and always restores. Amen.

0: The obscure saint of the month for October is Saint Theodora Gorin. Born in France in 1798, Anne-Thérèse Gorin's life was shattered by her father's murder when she was 15. For several years, she cared for her mother and younger sister, and in 1823, she entered the Sisters of Providence, taking the name Sister Theodore. An illness during her novitiate left her with lifelong fragile health. However, that did not keep her from becoming an accomplished teacher. In 1840, Sister Theodore and five sisters were sent to St. Mary of the Woods in Indiana to teach and to care for the sick poor. She was to establish a mother house and novitiate. She and her community persevered despite fires, crop failures, prejudice against Catholic women religious, misunderstandings, and separation from their original religious congregation. She died in 1856 and is buried in the Church of the Immaculate Conception in St. Mary of the Woods, Indiana. She was canonized by Pope Benedict XVI in 2006. Her feast day is October 3rd. Hi, everyone. I'm Kevin Elson. We have a treat for you this week as we make a return to Our Lady of Victory Basilica and National Shrine in Lackawanna, New York. This incredible basilica was built by an extraordinary man, Venerable Monsignor Nelson Baker. This basilica and the charity work that was and continues to be done in this area is a testament to this humble priest. So please join us to see the beauty of this basilica and learn more about Father Baker on Catholic TV, America's Catholic television network.
1: This feast day was established in 1573 in honor of a 16th century Christian victory against the Turkish invasion. Pope St. Pius V attributed this victory to the intercession of Our Lady, who was invoked on the day of the battle where people all throughout Europe prayed the Rosary. This month is the month of the Rosary and reminds us of the importance of praying the Rosary. The rosary means garland of roses. Moved by a vision of the Blessed Mother in 1214, St. Dominic devised the rosary as we know of it today. This prayer enables us to connect to Jesus through the heart of Mary. It is a powerful way for us to meditate on the life of Jesus and the great mysteries of our salvation. Through Mary, we are joined closer to her Son and our Savior, Jesus Christ.

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1: Hello, it's Bishop Reed. You must join us on Monday for This is the Day as we follow an extraordinary journey across America.

0: What is this?
1: I don't know.
2: Rabbi. Would you betray the Son of Man with a kiss, Judas?
1: Is this how much they paid you, traitor? Here, you can have it. You've been stealing from us all along. Was it not enough? Here, you missed one.
3: That is him? He does not appear dangerous.
4: He's a danger for the blasphemy that he speaks.
3: But these men are unarmed. And him, I've heard stories of his miracles.
4: And that's how they are. Stories. This man is a ruler of demons. Come with me now.
5: Who are you looking for?
4: Jesus of Nazareth.
5: I am Jesus. If you are here for me, then let these other men go on their way.
4: Marcus, arrest them now!
0: Marcus? I've had enough of this.
6: Carrying swords and clubs, as if I am some kind of dangerous criminal.

Shall I not drink from the cup of suffering my father has given me? I will go with these men. Do not resist them.

0: Malchus. What are you doing home this early? Oh no. What happened? Are you injured?
1: Not anymore.
0: Malchus, why are you covered in blood?
2: I don't really know where to begin. I've been trying to make sense of it the entire walk home.
0: Here. Let me clean you up. Does that hurt?
2: I'm not hurt, my love. I'm just in disbelief.
0: Face. Malchus. I'm afraid. What happened? Why are you not with the High Priest? Why are you covered in someone else's blood?
2: It's my blood, Dahlia. One of the followers of Jesus of Nazareth. He struck my ear with his sword.
0: Are you sure you didn't just have too much to drink and fall and hit your head?
2: He touched my ear. And it was made whole again.
0: Malchus, you're tired. You're not making any sense. You need to sleep.
2: I felt the steel, Dahlia. I could feel the flesh tearing away from my head. I reached up and felt the hole. I couldn't hear anything. And the pain was unbearable. And then Jesus came and looked right into my eyes. He touched my ear. And it was healed.
0: These things you are saying, they are dangerous words from someone in your position to be confessing.
2: You think I don't know? I have heard of his miracles, his many signs. He claimed to be the Son of God. Yet there we were to arrest him. But on what charges? The man did nothing to be betrayed and arrested like a criminal. Yet I was there to wrap the chains around him myself. And he still healed me. He doesn't even know who I am.
0: Even if what you are saying is true, by saying these things, you are not only putting yourself in danger, but your family as well. You need to clean yourself up, get your things, and report back to the temple guard before they notice you are gone.
2: You don't believe me!
0: Do not become angry.

0: with me for having doubt. You didn't even trust John when he told you of Jesus' miracles. I don't know what to think. You come through that door, covered in blood, with no wound to show for it, and then tell me the story about being healed. And I am supposed to just believe?
1: The man cut off my ear. Jesus healed me. That is what happened.
0: If you say that is what happened, then I believe you. But right now, we must think about how we are going to protect our child. They arrested this man who you say is innocent. Think of what they will do to you for actually deserting your post and making these claims. We will lose everything. And maybe even our lives.
1: Right now, I just want to think and rest.

0: Bina. I'm so sorry for raising my voice and waking you.
1: Ara, are you an Irma, okay?
0: Yes, Bina, we're okay. Abba just had a very long day and is very tired.
1: What about that?
0: Oh, it's nothing. Look, doesn't even hurt anymore.
1: Irma is just afraid for you.
0: Yes. Yes, Bina, you're right.
1: Are you afraid?
0: Yes. I'm afraid too.
1: I am not afraid.
0: Really? My brave little one.
1: Don't be afraid, Abba. You must trust the man who fixed your ear. Trust him. Shema.

0: Yes.
1: It's been such a long time since we've had an earthquake.
2: How long was I asleep?
1: Several hours. It's the afternoon.
2: Several hours?
0: Where are you going?
2: I'm sorry, Dahlia. I must go. I need to see if I can talk some sense into the high priest for Jesus' freedom.
0: It could be dangerous on the roads right now.
2: I will be back before sunset.

0: Are you all right?
1: Here. You need something too.
2: Thank you. Do not trouble yourself with us. We were just on our way back home and stopped here for a rest, but we will be okay.
0: Are you hurt?
2: I could ask the same of you.
0: Yes. No, it's nothing.
2: We are not hurt. We just lost a very close friend. A friend that did not deserve to die.
0: I'm so sorry to hear that. How did you know them?
2: He was our teacher. Our friend. Our savior, in fact.
0: Do you speak of Jesus the Nazarene?
2: Yes, you've heard of him. Of course you have. Who is not?
0: Wait, you say he died?
2: My friends abandoned him. One of his most trusted even denied knowing him. And then he was crucified.
0: What do you mean he was crucified? Crucifixion is punishment reserved for the worst of offenders. Why would they crucify Jesus?
2: If even his own followers can't even acknowledge him, why should we assume that his enemies would show him any mercy?
0: I was there.
2: Then how did you...
0: I was there this morning to arrest him.
3: Who are you?
0: Oh, my... I was viciously attacked and wounded this morning by one of his followers. But then Jesus, he healed me. Completely. Right in the middle of me trying to arrest him. And now I'm trying to understand why he chose to heal me.
2: Merci. Mercy came so naturally to him. Jesus was kind and gentle and loving. Love was completely what he was. It's not surprising that he healed you. And he performed many great miracles. Our friends told us they watched Jesus command a violent storm to be still. And it ceased.
4: Our brother, Lazarus, he was dead
2: for 4 days. Jesus brought him back.
0: Your brother too? I heard about the little girl, but probably shouldn't have told you that. How many people did he raise from the dead?
2: Jesus had a way of turning things upside down and defying expectations, getting people to truly listen. The three of us, like countless others, we all met him in our own unique way. But the thread that truly holds us together was his love. He loved us so completely, even though all we had to offer in return was our brokenness. All I could do was fall to his feet.

0: couldn't hang my head. But he lifted my head. He called me by name.
1: Jesus and our brother Lazarus were very close. And when Lazarus died, I saw Jesus cry right in front of me. But he was not crying for the loss of our brother. He saw our grief. It moved him and he wept. And still, that was only a small demonstration of the depth of his love for us. He was not just our teacher. He was our friend, our brother. A brother that showed unconditional grace, love, and mercy to anyone that crossed his path.
2: My world collapsed when my little brother died. And as my sister said, Jesus wept with us, for us. But something potentially even more magnificent was watching him stand at my brother's tomb. Jesus stood there with such confidence and authority. Grief had no power over him. Jesus commanded
0: Lazarus' lifeless body to come out.
2: And out of the grave, he walked completely and fully alive. The crushing winds and waves obey, and not even death could oppose him.
0: I want to encourage you.
3: Marcus.
0: I hope you remember this day. The day the Son of God found you, heard you, and healed you.
3: I have spent my entire life following orders, just doing what I'm told, never questioning anything. Yet you leave everything behind to follow him in an instant.
0: You did not know me before I met him, Marcus.
3: I cannot live with myself after knowing what I've done to him. You say he found and healed me. But why? I sent him to his death. You ask, who am I? I'm no one.
0: You are his, Malchus.
3: You must believe me. I did not know what they would do to him. You must believe me.
0: I knew he was going to face a lot of criticism and violence. He warned us about it all the time. But he encouraged us more times than not.
2: Be joyful, Marcus, for Jesus has already overcome this world.
3: Are you all right to walk by yourselves?
0: We are. Thank you.
3: Thank you.
0: Mary?
2: Martha.
4: I can't land a single shot today.
5: It's okay, Marcus. Keep going. The more you miss, the higher my score.
4: I can't miss. Well, you know, some people have more important things to do than tossing rocks all day.
5: Surely you do not mean that you have more important things to do.
3: Oh, so you're a master rock tosser and a funny man too, huh?
6: Ah, men of many talents.
5: By the way, how's your family doing? I have not seen them in a while.
3: Things at home are a bit busy, but Bina and Dahlia, they're doing good. Yeah. Can't say it's the same for the temple.
5: Why is that?
3: Well, things are a little tense. Everybody's been in quite an uproar over your teacher.
5: Yes, well, he has a way of stirring things up in the gentlest way possible.
3: Why do you risk your life and livelihood to follow him anyway? I did not ever take you for someone who would follow blindly.
5: Well, you could say that following him goes against all common logic, but I'm most certainly not following blindly. I've seen unbelievable things, yes, but they have happened right before my eyes. He is the Messiah, Marcus.
3: How do you know he's not just another crazy prophet?
5: I've seen my fair share of those, too. Have you ever seen anyone come back from the dead?
3: Of course not.
5: I have. I have seen him bring a dead girl back to life, right in front of me. Probably should not have told you that. Let's keep that between us.
3: But what do you say about the high priest's claims of your rabbi's blasphemy?
5: Someone who has the power to raise the dead is going to end up ruffling a few feathers with his words.
3: But he's breaking the law, John. And so are you and the others. Yeah, I heard about the grain right out of the fields in front of the Pharisees. You know you're not supposed to be harvesting on Shabbat.
5: You're missing the point.
3: I don't think I am, John. I think you are falling into a trap. Look, I respect you as a logical person, but this is not the kind of talk that I expect from the John that I know.
5: The John you used to know.
3: Well, what then? Am I supposed to just believe you? You're talking about participating in something that goes against everything that we have been taught since we were children.
5: I do not know how to make it make sense for you, Malchus. You'll have to meet him and encounter his power for yourself.
3: I have had talks with Caiaphas on your behalf, John. I've tried convincing him that you do not support this type of barefaced blasphemy. But after speaking with you today, I'm not so sure anymore.
5: Marcus, you say you know me, but do you trust me?
3: It's not about trust, John. I want you to listen. The whispers I hear around the temple. About what they want to do. What would they do if they find your teacher? What do you think's going to happen to you and your friends if you don't stop with all this Son of God miracle nonsense?
5: Marcus, you are my friend. And it makes me sad that you are not understanding. I do not follow Jesus just because of what I have seen with my eyes. And yeah, there are some unsettling times, but I no longer fear for my safety. I know who he is in my heart. My whole soul knows it. I pray that your ears will be open and that you will come to believe.
3: But I do not believe, John. I won't. But what I do believe is that you and your friends are being misled. I forgot. Whose turn is it?
5: I forgot.
3: Very well. I just remembered. I need to get back to the temple. I don't have time for games today.
5: Shalom, Marcus.

0: this is not what I needed right now.
1: Joseph. Councilman Joseph?
0: Ah, Shalom, Malchus. Forgive me, it's been a really long day. As you can see, I've had a bit of an accident. And I only have

0: maybe another 10 minutes until I'm in violation of working on Shabbat.
1: But what is all this? What are you hurt? Was someone else hurt?
0: This, Marcus, is the precious blood of Jesus. I took him down from his cross and wrapped him in these linens.
1: You took Jesus down from the cross?
0: With Pilate's permission, yes. Then myself, Nicodemus, and a few others prepared the body and placed him in my own personal tomb.
1: Your personal tomb?
0: It was the least I could do. Besides, I don't think you'll be in there very long anyway.
2: Am I giving me a hand with all this?
1: What do you mean he won't be there very long?
3: Marcus,
0: you're always around the temple, but you're apparently not very observant. I am a councilman,
3: yes.
0: But I had no part in what happened today. I did not agree whatsoever with the punishment that Jesus received. I have been, in fact, following and learning from him in secret for quite some time.
1: You were following the teachings of Jesus?
0: Yes. And that is why, while I'm deeply saddened by the events of this afternoon, I'm not entirely without hope.
1: Without hope? He's dead, Joseph. And I abandoned my position as servant to the high priest. His death, it changes everything. My family and I are going to have to leave town. I cannot show my face in the temple again.
0: Before you leave, could you at least help me free up this cart? You know, Marcus, being a member of the Sanhedrin is important, but it comes with the burden of having to study hundreds of rules and laws, along with the curse of thinking you know everything. Listening to Jesus taught me a thing or two about compassion, love, and how to be humble. Jesus' words broke me, softened my heart. After that, it was only natural to follow him.
1: But Joseph, your role as a member of the Sanhedrin is a highly respected position. Surely your work all these years did not count for nothing.
0: He healed you, didn't he?
1: Yes, but how did you...
0: There are no secrets in the temple, Marcus. Word travels quickly.
1: Well, then, yes, you know that Jesus healed my ear. I cannot explain why.
0: Healing the person who came to arrest him. Yes, that sounds like Jesus.
1: Sincerely, Joseph, you are a councilman. I'm a servant. I deliver food and wine to the table of kings and scholars. I wash the clothes of people far more important than I am. None of this makes any sense. Jesus could have healed you from some ailment just as easily as he healed my ear, especially since you are one of his followers. If Jesus is the true Messiah for this world, he would not waste his time on someone like me.
0: I see you two are cursed with thinking you know everything. Malchus, if that ear of yours is as healed as you say it is, maybe put it to some good use and start listening before you do anything too hasty out of doubt or fear. Huh?

God. I don't even know what to pray. I thought I understood everything about you. But I was wrong. I'm so sorry for what I did to your son. I'm so, so sorry. But if you are to welcome me here, into your heart, I am ready for you to do through me what you see fit. Please, God. I am listening. I am choosing to trust you. I want to know your son. And I am listening. I am listening, God.

0: I know it is late, Dahlia.
1: Come. Sit by me.
0: I'm sorry for leaving so suddenly and being angry with you earlier.
2: I was not able to save Jesus. He's dead.
1: Marcus, you must not blame yourself for this.
2: I met people today who had so many incredible things to say about Jesus. People who knew him. I wish you could have been there.
1: Tell me.
2: Jesus was the greatest person to ever walk this earth. This should be a joyous day. Yet I have wept more times than I can count. I don't know where to go from here. I think it's best that we still pack all our things and we leave out the back door on Sunday.
1: It's been a difficult day. I certainly did not handle myself very well. I let fear overcome me.
2: It's normal to be afraid.
1: Fear and doubt can cause anyone to act in all sorts of unpredictable ways. But we must not lean on our own understanding. And that is where I went wrong. I'm sorry for not trusting you.
2: I have been wrong. More than anyone. And today, I've learned that everything I ever thought to be true was wrong. And now, we are at the end. Jesus was the Son of God.
1: Then, that is good news. If Jesus was half the man that his friends say he was, then you are blessed to have met him, even in the way that you did. If you say that we must go, we will go. I trust God. And I trust you.

0: enter at the back door.
1: Marcus, High Priest Caiaphas has demanded we bring you back to the temple for questioning and detainment. Come with us, now.

0: Shema, Shema, Malchus. Do not be afraid. My father has heard you crying in the night. And you have heard me speaking to your heart. I am with you now.
1: Go. Be with your wife and daughter. All will be well.
2: Wait! I came to arrest you. You could have left me bleeding on the ground. Why did you heal me?
0: Whoever wants to become a leader must first become a servant. Even the Son of Man did not come to be served, but to serve and give his life as a ransom for many. I love you, Malchus.

0: Oh.
1: Are you okay? What happened?
0: We are staying right here.
1: But Marcus, we need to leave.
0: We do not need to leave. We do not need to be afraid.
1: Why?
0: Because he's alive, Dahlia. He's alive.

0: Today we're going to talk about one of the greatest movies ever made, Twilight. Let's pour some coffee on that.
1: We don't believe that. Come on, you actually thought I believe that Twilight was one of the greatest movies?
0: But you know it is. Hold on. My name's Father Brad, and you're listening. My name's Father Brad Doyle, and you're watching Coffee Talk, where we drink coffee and talk about Jesus. We're actually going to talk about The Godfather. I've mentioned The Godfather before. I think it's one of the best movies ever made. But particularly, we're talking about the role of godparents. Now, The Godfather movie gets its name from one of the main characters, Michael Corleone.
2: They made him an offer he could not refuse.
0: Michael is asked by his sister, Connie, to be the godfather to her child. And he says yes. And at the end of the movie, and the end of the first movie, this is spoiler alert, so pause it and go watch it if you haven't seen it and you want to watch it. But at the end of the movie, Michael, it's this beautiful juxtaposition going back and forth from Michael making the vows as the godfather in place of his godson. And then it cuts to scenes of people offing heads of families, like shooting them, assassinating heads of families that Michael forced to happen. Michael called for their murder. So it goes, he's like, you know, do you reject Satan? I do reject him. And then it cuts to do, do, do, do, do, do, do. And like people are dying because Michael asked it. So it's this juxtaposition between the vows of rejecting evil and Satan and vowing faithfulness to God. But in his life, he's not living it. And the point is hypocrisy. Are we living out in our lives what we vow with our mouths? What we pronounce from our lips, does it live out in our feet, in our hands, in our actions, our choices? At the end of the day, in The Godfather, the family's destroyed, love is lost, and people die and are split apart because of sin. So hypocrisy and the inability to live out in your life what you vow with your voice, in his case as a godfather, made all the difference in the world. And so we're going to talk about the responsibilities and the vows of a godparent today. So let's simply start with the actual vows. If you're asked to be a godparent, or if you are a godparent, you have said these words, and it's very important. What did you say? What did you vow to? What will you vow to? Here's the words. First, we'll say the vows of the parents, and then the godparents' vows to support these vows. So basically, it's your vows. You have asked to have your child baptized. In doing so, you're accepting responsibility of training him or her in the practice of the faith. It will be your duty to bring him or her up to keep God's commandments, and as Christ taught us, by loving God and our neighbor. Do you clearly understand what you are undertaking? And the parents say, yes. And then he turns to the godparents, you would-be godparent, and he says, the priest says, or the minister, the deacon, or whoever's baptizing says, are you ready to attend one dance recital every year for the next 17 years, even though you don't want to? No, that's not what he says, but you get it, because you're probably gonna have to if you're a godparent. I wanna go to those dance recitals, okay, Aubrey, okay? He actually says, are you ready to help the parents of this child in their duty as Christian parents? Everything that was just stated before to the parents. And you said yes. If you said yes, then you have to live it with your life. That is the basic, simple truth. It's really simple, logically. It's difficult, morally. But we're calling each other, myself, you, anyone else, or parents, if you're deciding who to be the godparent, you must take this into account. These are vows that you say. Are you gonna lie in the future, or have you been lying with your life, like Michael Corleone? Are you calling for assassinations? Probably not. But, you know, there's other things in between that that maybe we should step up the game of our life if we're a godparent, or we will be a godparent. Here are the requirements, simply put, of godparents based on the vows of the parents and the godparents in the right. Number one, they have to practice the faith. Practice the faith means all the tenets of the faith. So, going to Mass on Sunday, at least going to confession once a year. Receiving the Eucharist at least once a year. But if you're going to confession, you're going to Mass, you're probably receiving more. Practice the faith. Do you have to be this epic superstar of a Catholic? I hope you are, but the bar is kind of low. Just practice the faith. You are vowing to do that in the rite, you see. Number two, strive to keep the commandments. Now, this is crazy because some people think commandments hold us down. They make us less free. Commandments actually set us free. I've talked about this before. They set us free to follow God and to fulfill who we were called to be. They're like the railings on a bridge that allow you to go fast because you feel safe and you know you're safe and you can't go over the side. Commandments set us free, and you are vowing to strive to keep the commandments. It doesn't say do that perfectly. We're not the Immaculate Conception here. We're not Mary. We know we're going to sin, but are you trying? Are you striving? Or is there acedia? Is there spiritual laziness? Are you not trying at all? Well, God's calling you through the vows you made if you're a godparent or the future vows to fulfill who you were called to be. Strive to keep the commandments. And number three, strive to love God and neighbor. The commandments are actually split up into two sections. The first three commandments are about loving God, right? You shall not have idols, or you basically put God first before everything. Two, shall not take the Lord's name in vain. Three, keep holy the Sabbath day. Those are about loving God. And the rest of the commandments are about loving neighbor. So we can't just profess with our mouth or come to church and say we're Christian. We actually have to follow it up in our lives and how we interact with people. Those are the three requirements. You know what's interesting about those requirements? Is that they're no different requirements than just being a normal Christian. It's the basic requirements of any Catholic, whether you're a godparent or not. It's the basic requirements, basically, of good human persons. Loving God, the Creator, and the neighbor. Strive to keep the commandments and practice your faith. If you profess to be Catholic, practice it. You are vowing to help raise this child in the Catholic faith. And the best way to do that is with your life. Pope Paul VI said in Evangelii Nuntiandi, he said that the world listens to witnesses more than it does to teachers. But if it listens to teachers, it's because they're witnesses. Kind of fancy, Paul VI. Basically saying, walk the walk. Don't just talk the talk. In fact, your godchild will grow up. They're not

0: dumb. They're going to see your life. You know, when they're 4 and 5, they'll think you're a superstar. They'll be like, oh, Nanny, Pa-Ren. But eventually, they're come 11 and 12 and 15 and 16. And when you're not going to Mass, Pa-Ren's not going to Mass. What do you think they're going to do? I don't care what you say with your lips, with your mouth, if you practice the faith. And it's not just about, you know, giving presents. If that was what it meant to be a godparent, I would be the worst godparent. I'm really bad at that. I'm sorry, all my godchildren, I love you. I'm horrible at giving gifts, but I strive to pray for them and to live my faith as an example. And if that's what you do, then you'll be being a good godparent. Lastly, I want to talk about, what about family members or friends who are Protestant, who are not Catholic, but you desire for them to be a part of the ceremony, you desire for them to be a Pa-Ren or a nanny or a godparent of sorts. Can that happen? Is there a place for that? Absolutely. Now, obviously, the role of a godparent, which there only has to be one godparent, official godparent and sponsor. There only has to be one Catholic, because the official role of a godparent is to help raise this child in the Catholic faith with you. But there's awesome, wonderful, holy, saintly, virtuous Protestants that might be in our lives, in our families, our friends, that can help witness to a Christian life, a life lived in virtue, a prayerful life. And sometimes they put Catholics to shame. Catholics, step it up. Our Protestant brothers and sisters are sometimes putting us to shame by how holy they live their life and how much they love the Lord and Scripture and all that. And so absolutely there's a place. It's called a Christian witness. They stand in the place of godparent and they answer all the questions along with any godparent that's chosen, any Catholic godparent. So they're a Christian witness. Just ask your priest and he will guide you along the process of choosing godparents, Christian witnesses, for your Catholic children.
1: The obscure saint of the month for October is Saint Theodora Gorin. Born in France in 1798, Anne-Thérèse Gorin's life was shattered by her father's murder when she was 15. For several years, she cared for her mother and younger sister, and in 1823, she entered the Sisters of Providence, taking the name Sister Theodore. An illness during her novitiate left her with lifelong fragile health. However, that did not keep her from becoming an accomplished teacher. In 1840, Sister Theodore and 5 sisters were sent to St. Mary of the Woods in Indiana to teach and to care for the sick poor. She was to establish a mother house and novitiate. She and her community persevered despite fires, crop failures, prejudice against Catholic women religious, misunderstandings, and separation from their original religious congregation. She died in 1856 and is buried in the Church of the Immaculate Conception in St. Mary of the Woods, Indiana. She was canonized by Pope Benedict XVI in 2006. Her feast day is October 3rd.
2: This feast day was established in 1573 in honor of a 16th century Christian victory against the Turkish invasion. Pope St. Pius V attributed this victory to the intercession of Our Lady, who was invoked on the day of the battle where people all throughout Europe prayed the Rosary. This month is the month of the Rosary and reminds us of the importance of praying the Rosary. The Rosary means garland of roses. Moved by a vision of the Blessed Mother in 1214, St. Dominic devised the Rosary as we know of it today. This prayer enables us to connect to Jesus through the heart of Mary. It is a powerful way for us to meditate on the life of Jesus and the great mysteries of our salvation. Through Mary, we are joined closer to her Son and our Savior, Jesus Christ. This simple and meditative prayer strengthens us deeper in our faith and brings immense peace and grace to our lives.
3: In the Gospel of John, Jesus tells his disciples that his flesh is true food and his blood is true drink. Though we can't see this reality with our eyes, we believe that at every Mass, the bread and wine truly become the body and blood of Jesus Christ.
4: For this is my body.
3: In Presencia, we'll look at stories of Eucharistic miracles, times when the reality of the true presence became perceptible to the senses. You'll hear about consecrated bread that began to bleed, wine that became blood, scientific studies which found human heart tissue in communion hosts, and more. Watch Presencia right here on Catholic TV.

0: servant of God. We'll also learn about the Shrine's upcoming celebration surrounding the Solemnity of Our Lady of Champion and the continuing message of Our Lady's apparition. And Kevin, how about a preview of the news?
1: Well, Bishop, the relics of Jesus's manger will soon be on display. The Bishop of Arlington, Virginia is calling on the faithful to pray and vote against two initiatives on the ballot. And the chairman of the USCCB's Committee on Pro-Life Activities issues a statement for Respect Life Month. All those stories ahead in the news. Bishop?
0: Thanks, Kevin. This is The Day starts right now.

0: Welcome, everyone, to This Is The Day. We have made it to Friday, and thank you for being along with us on this Friday, the second day of October. Bishop Reed, how are you doing today?
1: Well, I was looking at my calendar earlier, just looking ahead.
0: Yep.
1: And I realized that next weekend is a long weekend.
0: Yes, it is.
1: Things to look forward to. And you know, when it's a long weekend, the seminary shuts down.
0: Oh, wow.
1: And as much as I love St. John's Seminary, I wouldn't mind a couple days. A
0: couple of days break, yeah. That's nice.
1: I had a rector's conference last night. It was great to be with the guys for about an hour. Talked about St. Thérèse of Lisieux, because her feast was this week. And also, we have some Carmelites who study at St. John's. So I invited two of the brothers to give their own personal reflection. I think that was the highlight.
0: Nice.
1: I'm not downing what I had to say, but you know, those guys really know Carmelite spirituality, and they have a very deep relationship with St. Thérèse.
0: That's great.
1: How are you doing? It's Friday.
0: I'm doing good, yeah. You know, Friday's usually a light day on the roads.
1: Not this morning?
0: Yeah, but unfortunately, I feel bad for the people that were in there was a car fire going on.
1: Oh, boy.
0: I closed things down, and the lane was taken, and backups were had. And
1: good. Well, I'm glad you're here, because I would have been doing the show all by myself.
0: No, you would have done a great job, Bishop Reed. It would have been beautiful.
1: 28 minutes. What would I have talked about? Well, I guess the same things that we're going to talk about.
0: Hey, yeah, got a big premiere week next week here at Catholic TV. Of course, Presentia is premiering on October 12th, and Our Lady of Victory Catholic Destinations two-night tour, two-parter for Our Lady of Victory, and the first one is October 5th at 8:30 p.m. Presentia is going to be the next week, October 12th at 9 p.m. Our second part of Catholic Destination is going to be before that, too. And then, of course, Black Catholics' Footsteps to Sainthood premieres in November, Black Catholic History Month. And the first one's featuring Augustus Tolton. So big premieres coming up.
1: I'm looking forward to all three. Now, which will show on October 5th of the Catholic Destinations, the first, obviously.
0: Yeah, the first one,
1: So they're not two in a row.
0: No, so the first one will run that week, and then the second part will run the next week after.
1: Are you pleased with it?
0: Yeah. Yes, I was going over it last night as well. I think people really will enjoy it. You know, we take a kind of in-depth look. We were there 20 years ago. Hard to believe.
1: Yeah, I know. Time flies, so whether you're having fun or not.
0: This one's a little more in depth, so we get into a little more of Monsignor Baker's story and the basilica itself and OLV charities.
1: And it's a great story too, and such a beautiful shrine. So we're all looking forward to that preview. And before I forget, I would like to offer a very special birthday greeting. So on October 3rd, Mary Ann Doughty of Clinton, New Jersey, will celebrate an incredible milestone in her life and with her family, her 107th birthday. 107th birthday. Mary Ann, from all of us here at Catholic TV, and This Is The Day, we want to wish you a very, very happy birthday.

0: mm-hmm. and many, many more. Mm-hmm. I'm looking forward to the 108th. What do you think, Ken?
1: Yeah, that's great. The way she's going, yeah, no problem.
0: Marianne of Clinton, New Jersey, happy birthday to you. Hope you have a wonderful day.
1: Happy birthday.
0: And continue to celebrate. I think it should be a month-long celebration.
1: At least.
0: Yeah.
1: Well, it's text message time, and we take a look at the text messages. Now, one viewer wrote in, please pray for my overall health and well-being. And as we've said before, you know, just having your health is so important. Mm-hmm. So we will pray for that.
0: It is. Yeah. And may I interrupt the text just to say, to ask you for your prayers for my friend Aaron, who was waiting for a new heart. She had a disappointment last night. There was a heart. They brought her down to surgery, and the doctors deemed it wasn't going to work well. So it's very discouraging. So please pray for Erin, if you would. Keep her in your good prayers. And another viewer texted, please pray for my uncle, who had a brain bleed and has a long road to recovery. So we're going to keep your uncle in our good prayers, all of us.
1: And finally, please pray for Mary, who just had an ankle replacement. Wow. All right. We will pray for Mary, and we will remember all your texts as well, prayer intentions and comments. And if you want to send those in or text those in, 844-697-5221 is the texting line. It's 844-697-5221. We may read your message on the air, and we invite you to pray for all the intentions that we receive.
0: Yeah. Very good. Yeah. And thank you for that. You know, the National Shrine of Our Lady of Champion holds a unique place, really, in the life of the Church in the United States as the site of the only approved Marian apparition in our country.
1: It's been a very important year for the Shrine, particularly with the recent opening of the cause for canonization of Adele, the woman who received Our Lady's message in Wisconsin nearly two centuries ago. Father Tony Stevens joins us now. Welcome to This Is the Day, Father Tony.
2: Good morning. How are you doing?
1: We're doing great. Great. For viewers who may not be familiar with it, can you tell us about the National Shrine of Our Lady of Champion and your role there?
2: Yes, I serve here as the rector. The shrine itself is located in a small town outside of Green Bay, Wisconsin, the town of Champion. It is the site where Our Lady appeared to Adele Bryce, the Belgian immigrant woman, who was carrying a sheaf of wheat on her way to have it ground up into flour. And Our Lady appeared to her at three different times. And it was on the third time that she asked Adele to go into the wild country and teach the children what they needed to know for salvation and to pray for the conversion of sinners. And so there's this emphasis in the message on prayer and then teaching as well, kind of an imperative of going out and educating people about their Catholic faith. Because at the time, there were no churches. It was kind of wild country. And so people were falling away from the faith. They'd immigrated to the United States, but they really weren't practicing the faith. And Adele started a missionary endeavor, but especially by educating children. And that was 1859 is when that happened.
1: Wow.
0: Father Tony Stevens, Bishop Reed here. You know, earlier this year, Bishop David Ricken, who I know, officially opened the cause for canonization for Adele and named her a servant of God. Why is this such a significant moment for the Shrine, but also for our nation?
2: You know, after it was approved in 2010, they started the process and doing the investigating of Adele's life. And so having the visionary then, as because she was a very virtuous woman, she was a simple woman, she couldn't read or write, and she was blind in one eye. And so here's this very simple lay woman, and she was a third order Franciscan, so you always see her in a habit. But she was just very, very devout. She was very persistent, very faith-filled. And so in terms of being a catechist, she is, I think, one who heard God's call through Our Lady's message, and then she acted upon it. And I, by that, I mean she immediately went out and started doing the catechesis. And so I think it's great for Catholics today to know, hey, you know, if I feel called to do something, you know, I may not have all of the tools right away, but God will provide. And so this has been really exciting for the Shrine to have this as part of our what's been going on with the cause opening.
1: And maybe if you could explore that a little bit

0: to Father Tony, the message to Adele Bryce and why that is still so relevant today.
1: Yeah. The Blessed Mother said to her in the first part of the message, actually, because Adele was returning from Mass, and Our Lady said to her, you've been to Mass today, you've received Holy Communion, and that is great, but you must do more. And the first part of the message is, it's very serious, because she said, you need to pray for the conversion of sinners, because if people do not convert, my son may be forced to punish them. And so there's a very, very sober part of the message. And so she instructed Adele to go and to teach the children, because she knew that if they were going to be able to practice the faith, they were going to have to know the fundamentals of the faith. And so Adele was, again, she was very faithful in the midst of that. And it very beautifully, you know, because when Adele was faithful to that call, she lived until she was 66. She died in 1896. And she, it was a very little known fact on the broad scale. Everybody in the area always accepted that Adele had received the apparitions from Our Lady. But it became better known, and especially when Bishop Ricken came to the diocese and began promoting the apparition, and then Adele's cause for that was opened on January the 30th this year. It was actually on Adele's birthday that day, on January 30th. So a very exciting time.
2: There are some great celebrations coming up in the month of October. Can you tell us just a bit about those quickly, especially commemorating the miracle of the fire, and how our viewers can actually participate in those observances?
1: Yes. If they go to the website at championshrine.org, they'll be able to see the list of events. And it's probably a little bit far to drive from Boston, I think. It's 1,200
2: I'd say
1: miles.
2: So, yeah.
1: Yeah, yeah. So, but they can live stream our Mass at 12:30 Eastern time on October the 9th on Champion Shrine's YouTube channel. You can participate in the Mass on October 9th. The day before, on October 8th, we celebrate the miracle of the fire, because there was the terrible Peshtigo fire, and it actually, when people were praying the rosary that night in 1871, October 8th, 1871, the fire burned around them. And we commemorate that with a reading of the fire, and then we pray on the rosary path we have behind the shrine. People pray the rosary all night, actually every hour on the hour, all night long. So people can light a candle if they want to go, and there's a spot they can send in a prayer petition, and on our website at championshrine.org, and we'll light a candle for them, and we'll pray for those petitions while we're praying the rosary all night long.
2: I love the fact that you can light a candle at championshrine.org. Thank you so much, Father Tony, for being with us today and helping us to understand the celebrations coming up. And God bless you. Have a great October.
1: Thank you. You as well.
2: Okay, thank you. And Kevin, what's going on all around the Catholic world?
0: Hi, everyone. I'm Kevin Elson. Here's a look at what's going on this week in the news. We begin with news from the Vatican. Pope Leo XIV met this past week with a delegation from the Lutheran World Federation. The Pope expressed his appreciation for the way Catholic-Lutheran relations have matured both spiritually and theologically over the decades.
3: It's holy.
4: 10 years after Pope Francis met with the Lutherans in Lund, Catholics and Lutherans are once again looking toward a historic date, 2030. That year will mark 500 years since the Augsburg Confession, the document presented in 1530, as a statement of the Reformers' faith, and one that became a foundational text in the separation between Catholics and Lutherans. The Pope's vision is to use 2030 to build on what Catholics and Lutherans already share. Christ.
5: Christ must not become a foreign word in our world. Our world needs ecumenical witness to Christ, make him known through their lives and actions. For Christ alone is the living source capable of fulfilling humanity's deepest longings.
4: But the next major milestone already has a date. In 2030, the Lutheran World Federation will hold its World Assembly in Augsburg, marking the anniversary of the Augsburg Confession. Leo XIV is now calling for a return to the text's original ecumenical dimension.
5: Looking forward to 2030, it would be good if we could once again succeed in affirming together the pre-confessional ecumenical potential of the Confessio Augustana.
4: The Lutheran delegation arrived at the Vatican with two symbols of that journey, a cross created to commemorate Lund and a piece of pottery made by young Palestinians in Jerusalem.
0: In news from around the country, Bishop Michael Burbidge of Arlington, Virginia, in a September 30th video posted to the Diocese of Arlington's YouTube channel, urged the faithful to pray, fast, and vote no on two initiatives in Virginia on the ballot in November. The video was released days after early voting began in Virginia ahead of the November 3rd election day. The two proposed constitutional amendments are at odds with Catholic teaching, with one initiative enshrining a legislative right to abortion and the other to same-sex marriage. For the month of October, Bishop Burbidge asked the faithful to pray the Stations of the Cross while fasting by eating only one full meal and no meat. On Sundays, Bishop Burbidge invited the faithful to pray the rosary and fast from social media for at least a few hours, especially before and after Mass. The bishop said it would be a powerful force if all in the Diocese of Arlington were united in these efforts. He added that he entrusts them to the Lord's amazing grace, so all that is just, right, and true will be done in this election. In news from Rome, according to a press release from the Basilica of St. Mary Major in Rome, the relics of the manger in which Christ was laid at his birth will be moved from their place in the Confessio before the papal altar of the Basilica into a side chapel. The temporary move will allow the restoration of the reliquary in which the relics are housed.
4: The cradle of the Christ child is not in Bethlehem, but here in Rome, inside St. Mary Major Basilica. This is it. And yes, with all that gold and silver, it may not look real, but the relic is inside. Take a look. These are wooden slats that, according to Christian tradition, were part of the manger where Jesus was laid after his birth. More than 2,000 years have passed, so it's natural to ask, how has it survived? Why is it in Rome? And how did it get here? The Gospel of Luke says that when Joseph and Mary arrived in Bethlehem, there was no room for them in the inn, so they took shelter in a cave. After Jesus was born, Mary wrapped him in swaddling clothes and laid him in a manger to protect him from the cold. But don't picture a modern crib. Those didn't exist. It was a wooden structure where straw or grain was placed for animals. After Christ, the cave became a place of Christian devotion. In fact, early writers like St. Justin and Origen of Alexandria wrote that a well-known cave existed there, identified by local residents as the place where Jesus was born. And one piece of evidence for its existence came under Emperor Hadrian in the 2nd century. He tried to suppress the Christian devotion there by building a pagan grove, inadvertently preserving the site's exact location. So, in the 4th century, once Christianity was legalized, there was no need to guess where Jesus was born. Constantine ordered the Basilica of the Nativity to be built over that cave. As for how the relic reached Rome, tradition holds that in the 7th century, amid the Islamic invasion of the Holy Land, the Patriarch of Jerusalem sent the wood to Rome so Pope Theodore could protect it. Since then, it has been kept at St. Mary Major. The reliquary seen today was made in the 19th century and is housed in the Chapel of the Confession. That area is about to undergo restoration, so the relic will be moved to one of the altars near the Sistine Chapel, inside St. Mary Major, where the faithful will be able to see up close. On December 24th, the Holy Crib will be placed on the papal altar for the Christmas celebrations. After, it will return to its original, newly restored location.
0: And finally in the news, Bishop Daniel Thomas of Toledo, chairman of the U.S. Conference of Catholic Bishops Committee on Pro-Life Activities, issued a statement urging the faithful to mark Respect Life Month, observed in October, with prayer, deeper reflection, and action to stop use of abortion pills. The bishop said with easier access to abortion pills, the abortion rate is tragically climbing along with increased health risks. The USCCB in August also asked for a nationwide call to prayer and action on this same issue. The Trump administration has sought to pause multiple state lawsuits seeking to roll back Biden administration era eased restrictions on mifepristone, a drug commonly used for first trimester abortion, but which is also used in some miscarriage care protocols. Thus far, the Trump administration has left that regulation in effect while seeking to block those challenges, which has resulted in frustration from pro-life advocates. Bishop Thomas said this means that more women, many of whom have been misinformed about the nature and risks of the abortion pill, will have an abortion alone at home without any medical supervision. It also sets up, he said, additional opportunities for exploitation by violent partners or human traffickers. The bishop invited the faithful to visit the Respect Life Prayer and Action website at respectlife.org/abortion-pills. Well, that is all the information we have at this time. I'm Kevin Elson. Don't forget, you can keep up to date on Catholic News throughout the week with Catholic News Break right here on the Catholic TV Network.
2: That's great. Thank you so much, Kevin. Look forward to you joining me back here in the living room. But before that, you know, prison ministry is one of the church's most important works of mercy. I visit a prison occasionally and celebrate Mass for the guys. It's all about bringing hope and the gospel to those who are often forgotten. For the past 20 years, one priest has dedicated himself to serving inmates and accompanying them through some of their most difficult moments in their life. And Rome Reports has the story.
3: At their last plenary assembly, the USCCB called for more priests and volunteers to serve in prison ministry. There's an estimated 500,000 incarcerated Catholics in the United States. The government of each state provides chaplains from various religions to work in penitentiaries and mental institutions in accordance with the First Amendment. Father John Farrow explained that much of a prison chaplain's ministry involves working with inmates in small groups or one-on-one. He spent more than 20 years working in the prison system, where he encountered men who had committed gruesome crimes.
6: I felt for the victims of all this. And finally, you know, God's kindness just reminded me there's somebody's little boy. And when I would really get to know them and they would drop their defenses, there was usually very deep scars of childhood and trauma.
3: Inmates were free to choose whether to attend the chapel. As a result, many non-Catholics also turned to the priest for advice, which focused mostly on forgiveness. Father Farrow said that many of those he served suffered with such intense self-hatred that they could no longer bear to look at themselves in the mirror.
6: And I'd say, now look in the mirror, because most of them didn't have a mirror in their cell. And as you're standing there, now tell me, how do you feel about him? They get real quiet. Never forget, one guy said, you know, I quit looking in the mirror over 2 years ago.
3: According to psychologists, most incarcerated men suffered sexual abuse in their childhood. Prison programs are improving, yet they are not properly equipped for rehabilitation and addressing trauma. Father Farrow's work in the prison system eventually led to the creation of a support group for inmates who had been sexually abused as children. The last session of the group, Father Farrow invited the warden to sit in.
6: The warden got up, and the warden told us that he'd been working in the prison system for over 30 years. And he had never heard of a group like this, nor had he ever envisioned that inmates would come together and trust one another enough with their deep hurt and pain. And that he was kind of amazed that we were able to do that.
3: Prison psychologists later told Father Farrow that they had noticed a difference in the inmates they treated. After more than 2 decades of prison ministry, Father John Farrow knows firsthand the challenge of ministering to those behind bars. He also knows the power of God's love and just how far his forgiveness can reach.
0: Very important ministry, prison
2: Certainly
0: ministry.
2: Is, yeah.
0: Yes, nice story there by Rome Reports.
2: I just yesterday put date in my calendar for Christmas Mass.
0: Wow.
2: In Norfolk, yeah.
0: Wow.
2: Yeah.
0: Oh, okay. Yeah. All right, nice.
2: Guys look forward to it every year. They have a little band, they have music.
0: And, nice.
2: Yeah.
0: Okay.
2: Servers.
0: And that's the Norfolk Correctional Institute.
2: Exactly.
0: Yeah, yeah, yeah, yeah. Wow. That's great. That's great. Right down the street from me.
2: That's right. Yeah. You can come if you want.
0: Yeah, yeah.
2: So it's that time again.
0: It is. Yeah, yeah. We got a lot today, actually.
2: Oh, let me sit back here.
0: And this is appropriate because Halloween's coming up. But do you like Smarties?
2: I do like Smarties.
0: Yeah, National Smarties Day.
2: Yeah.
0: Been around since 1949.
2: Love Smarties.
0: Yeah. that's a favorite for Halloween.
2: Sweet, like sweet tarts, except tiny.
0: Exactly, yeah. This is an interesting one. I don't know if you've ever named your car. National Name Your Car Day.

0: Gosh, what would I name my car?
1: Yeah.
0: Brutus.
1: Of course, there's been, you know, the love bug, Lightning McQueen from the Cars, Kit from Knight Rider, you know, some of the examples there. So Bandit from Smokey and the Bandit. So yeah, if you haven't named your car yet, please do that. National, this is really obscure, National Produce Misting Day.
0: Recognizes
1: the innovation of keeping fruits and vegetables fresh in the grocery stores. I mean, it's important, but it's interesting.
0: Charles mists these flowers every day before the
1: Great one, National Custodial Workers Recognition Day.
0: Oh, yeah.
1: Yep. Celebrate the hardworking personnel, keep the schools, hospitals, buildings.
0: We have a great crew at the seminary. Yeah. Great crew of guys.
1: Really?
0: Keep the whole place spick and span.
1: Awesome. National Body Language Day recognizes significance of nonverbal communication in your life.
0: This is closed.
1: Yeah.
0: Closed to you, Kevin. I'm not listening.
1: Yes. And what does that mean? Do you like what I'm saying? I don't know. National Fried Scallops Day.
0: Oh, nothing. I know if Jay was here, he would hate it, but you got to have the tartar sauce.
1: Yeah, yeah. And it is the beginning of National Seafood Month, if you didn't know that.
0: I didn't know that.
1: In October. National Manufacturing Day as well, celebrated the first Friday in October. Addresses the skilled labor shortage in the manufacturing sector and improve the public perception of modern manufacturing careers.
0: I really like watching YouTube videos that show how things are made.
1: Yeah.
0: In the factory.
1: Yeah.
0: Kind of cool.
1: Some birthdays. Groucho Marx.
0: Oh my gosh, yes.
1: Yeah, the Marx brothers there. Chuck Williams founded the retail company Williams-Sonoma. George McFarland.
0: I know that name.
1: Fondly remembered as Spanky.
0: Oh, my gosh,
1: in the
0: Spanky,
1: Little Rascals.
0: That's right.
1: Yeah, Steve Sable, the NFL Films guy. Don McLean. There you go.
0: Happy birthday to all of them. Well, thanks, Kevin. Well,
1: thank you, Bishop.
0: Great to be with you.
1: Great show, yeah.
0: We've been abandoned by everybody. It's just the two of us.
1: The two of us.
0: Hope you have a great Friday and a great weekend.
1: Yes, you too. Yeah.
0: Thank you. And you too. Thanks for joining us here in the living room. And as we conclude our time together, may God bless and protect you today and throughout this weekend. The Father, the Son, and the Holy Spirit.
1: Amen.
0: Amen. Thank you so much for joining Kevin and all of us here in the living room. We love coming into yours. Have a great Friday and a great weekend. God bless.

0: Hello, it's Bishop Reed. You must join us on Monday for This is the Day as we follow an extraordinary journey across America. Deacon Dan Cook discusses his Samaritan cycling and the Ride Across America, a cross-country effort raising awareness and support for people experiencing homelessness. It's going to be a great conversation, and we'll learn how faith inspires his mission. Join us on Monday for This is the Day.
1: This feast day was established in 1573 in honor of a 16th century Christian victory against the Turkish invasion. Pope St. Pius V attributed this victory to the intercession of Our Lady, who was invoked on the day of the battle where people all throughout Europe prayed the Rosary. This month is the month of the Rosary and reminds us of the importance of praying the Rosary. The rosary means garland of roses. Moved by a vision of the Blessed Mother in 1214, St. Dominic devised the rosary as we know of it today. This prayer enables us to connect to Jesus through the heart of Mary. It is a powerful way for us to meditate on the life of Jesus and the great mysteries of our salvation. Through Mary, we are joined closer to her Son and our Savior, Jesus Christ. This simple and meditative prayer strengthens us deeper in our faith and brings immense peace and grace to our lives.

Welcome, everyone. I'm Kevin Nelson, and we are in Canada today at the Shrine of Notre-Dame du Cap in Cap de Madeleine. And we are at a beautiful site along the St. Lawrence River with quite a unique history here at the shrine, from the Rosary Bridge to the old shrine to the Basilica. Millions have come here over the years to visit. And today we're going to bring you into this inspiring and spiritual environment, and we're going to learn more about the miraculous history of the Shrine of Notre-Dame du Cap.

We are here at the beautiful Shrine of Our Lady of the Cape in Cap de la Madeleine in Quebec, Canada. This is an old city, was founded by the Jesuits in 1641, and they arrived in 1652 to establish here a mission to evangelize the Indians. So they call this place Cap de la Madeleine because it's a cape. It's surrounded by water, the St. Lawrence River, and of course the three rivers here near the city called Trois-Rivières, Three Rivers. It is a beautiful Marian shrine because of some miracles that took place here with the intercession of Our Lady. The devotion began with Father Vachon in 1694, the first diocesan priest that was sent here after the Jesuit left the shrine, the place here. The Father Vachon took the place, and he will, in a special way, bring here his great Marian devotion. In 1694, he established a Brotherhood of the Holy Rosary. So it's like the beginning of the shrine with this devotion to Our Lady that he brought here. And he built the church, the old church that we still have here, in 1714. And he's the one who will make sure that there will be an altar in there dedicated to Our Lady, Queen of the Holy Rosary. So this parish began with especially this priest, with this Marian priest. And this church that we kept here became our national shrine here in Canada.

In 1720, the first Stone Parish Church opened as a place of worship. This church later became and is still known as the Small Shrine devoted to the Virgin Mary. It is the oldest church in Canada that has retained its original state. Another significant event happened in 1854 during the year of the proclamation of the dogma of the Immaculate Conception. A statue of the Virgin Mary was donated to the church by a parishioner. This very same statue is venerated in the shrine today. 1879 began the miraculous history of the shrine. When the parishioners wanted to begin construction on a new parish church, they needed to get stones from the other side of the river. However, because the winter was so mild,

0: The river did not freeze and they could not cross. The construction of the church looked like it was not going to happen.
1: In Canada, because of miracles, the first miracle was a bridge of ice that we obtained on the river here in 1879. We prayed the rosary all winter. We needed to go on the other side of the river to pick up some stones and some materials for the construction of a new church that we needed here, a bigger one. So we prayed the rosary all winter to obtain a solid bridge of ice. But it was a mild winter, something we don't get often around here. So we made a promise by the beginning of March. We still didn't have this bridge of ice on the river. We made a promise to Our Lady: help us to obtain a bridge of ice before the end of the winter. If we do obtain this bridge, we'll keep the old church and we'll make a shrine of it. We'll dedicate it to you. And what happened is that after we made that promise, we saw the miraculous formation of a bridge that stayed on the river as long as we needed that bridge. So for more than a week, it stayed there on the river miraculously. How could it stay there with all the current, with all the danger of all the water coming down the river in the springtime? It stayed there with the help of Our Lady. So from March 19 to March 25th, they were able to go on the other side, get the stones, come back on that bridge of ice, and bring it back on this side of the St. Lawrence River. So they called that bridge the Rosary Bridge because it was obtained with the prayer of the Rosary and with the intercession of Our Lady. It is this year the 125th anniversary of that miracle, first miracle. We also celebrate something important. The night we dedicated the old parish, we kept our promise. We dedicated the old church to Our Lady. So June 22nd, 1888, was that day we dedicated the famous old church to Our Lady. We made a shrine of it, gave it to Our Lady. And that evening, Our Lady gave us a second sign. She wanted a shrine here. Her eyes on the statue were opened and alive for 10 minutes. And Father Frederick, who was invited for the opening of the shrine, a very special priest arriving from the Holy Land to talk about the shrines in Holy Land in Canada, to establish the offices of the Holy Land also in Canada for the Franciscans, he was invited for the opening of the shrine, and he saw that miracle. And deeply touched by that miracle, he stayed here for 14 years to develop the pilgrimages here, to invite pilgrims to come and see the famous statue, that the eyes were open and alive, and to talk about Mary's love and Mary's compassion and mercy, what he has seen through her eyes that night. So Father Frederick is now beatified. He was beatified exactly 100 years after the miracle of the eyes in 1988. So we celebrate this year also the crowning, the first crowning of the miraculous statue that took place in 1904. A crown given by the Pope Pius X. And it was because it was recognized that this statue was miraculous, that the tradition of the pilgrimages here was blessed by the Catholic Church and approved. And this crown was given by the Pope. First crowning in 1904, so this year we celebrate the centennial of the crowning of Our Lady of the Cape.

0: Word of the miracles spread, and soon people started coming in larger and larger numbers.
1: Yes, we'll begin. Those pilgrimages will begin after the Bridge of Ice. It's amazing. We got some groups that they come, some parishes around here, they start coming here because they feel that Our Lady is answering our prayers here. She's speaking to the Lord, and we got answers from our Lord through the intercession of Mother Mary. So it's great. They start coming. So from 1879, we have in the archives, we know that groups started to come here. See? And then after 1888, the turning point, the miracle of the ice, after we dedicated the old church, we got groups coming here from all over the country, because Father

Frederick was here the day of the opening of the shrine, the opening of the eyes, he saw that. And he was called the prophet of this place. He said, one day this little chapel will be too small to welcome all the pilgrims that will come from all the dioceses of Canada, from all United States, and he also said from all over the world. And this is what is happening here since then. So Father Frederick, the prophet of the shrine, knew exactly what it would become. Yes, the little church became too small. The other one built with the stones also was the parish church, built in 1880, was also too small. So by 1950, the oblates, missionary oblates of Mary Immaculate, had a dream with the pilgrims to build up a bigger church for Our Lady here and for her pilgrims coming here, a basilica. So especially with the Marian year of 1954, the second crowning of Our Lady of the Cape, pilgrims said, we need a bigger church here to gather and celebrate. So we began the construction of this basilica in 1955. It wasn't opened in 1964 for the pilgrims. It was consecrated in 1964. And so 40 years ago, it was opened for our pilgrims. So it's a beautiful basilica. It is a replica of the Basilica of the Annunciation in Nazareth in Holy Land.

0: The basilica has a seating capacity of 1,660. The dome stands 125 feet from floor to ceiling, and it is topped by a lantern room on which is fixed a 15-foot cross. On the front of the outside of the basilica is a 24-foot replica of the statue of Our Lady of the Cape. As you walk into the basilica, the view is unobstructed. There are no columns or pillars to see around. Each pilgrim and visitor has a clear view of the altar. The interior dome, encircled by triangular windows, forms a huge 48-foot crown with golden rays.
1: Well, inside the beautiful basilica, the beauty, I would say, is the symbolic of the architecture inside. It is like a big crown, big crown. Of course, we remember here the crowning of Our Lady, and it's important for the history of the shrine. But it means, when you look at the stained glass windows all around, the words of our Lord when he arrived, when he began his ministry, when he said, "The kingdom of God is arrived. Convert yourselves and believe." So that's what we celebrate, and that's what we also welcome day after day in this basilica. The kingdom of God has arrived. We receive this life of Jesus, this grace, and we learn to live it.

The stained glass windows that are found in the basilica are truly unique. The six main windows each include a 26-foot rose window and five lancet arches, made up of a number of individual panels.

The stained glass windows that you see all around are beautiful. They were made by an oblate, Father Tillmann, and he took 10 years to do these beautiful stained glass windows, and it's really the medieval technique. So it's a lot of work, and he took all these years to do all these stained glass windows that you see all around the church. And it explains the coming of the kingdom of God, the life of Jesus. And then if you turn around and look at it, you'll see the beautiful mysteries of the rosary. Again, it's the life of Jesus, I would say, with the life of Mary into it too. And then you'll see the parables of the mercy of God, where is the tabernacle, the beautiful parables of God's mercy. Then you have the life of Jesus and the life of the saints of Europe, the life of the saints here in America, of the life in the life of the saints of the Holy Canadian Martyrs, of our saints here like Saint Marguerite Bourgeois, Marguerite Duville in Montreal, and all those who are beatified in Canada. You'll see them in this collection of stained glass windows. And you have the life of Jesus coming in the life of the pilgrims. So we got this beautiful life of the pilgrimages here, but all what they receive when they come here, of course, through the intercession of Our Lady, but also in the sacraments, in the times of prayer, of adoration we have here. So this is also a beautiful collection that you can see the life of Jesus and the life of the pilgrims. And then you have, of course, our patroness of Canada, because it's the national shrine for Canadians. We have also the life of these saints that we will finish with when you turn around and see the beautiful stained glass windows.

0: The altar is carved out of a single block of gold-veined marble, 11 feet long and weighing 3 tons. The inscription, Sanctus, Sanctus, Sanctus, Holy, Holy, Holy, echoes a well-known hymn of praise to God. The altar table encloses relics of St. Perpetua and St. Felicity, two young women martyred for the faith at Carthage in 203 AD. The front panel of the altar is embellished with a mosaic inspired by the Book of Revelation, the Lamb and the scroll with the 7 seals. The Lamb bears the standard of the cross. This is the symbol of Christ's victory over death, a victory that is celebrated at every Eucharist.
1: The marble is beautiful all around, and the altar is a beautiful piece of art, the main altar where we celebrate the Holy Mass. The statue of Our Lady is made out of beautiful white marble from Italy.

0: The statue of Our Lady of the Cape in the Basilica is a replica of the miraculous statue found in the small shrine. It is made of marble, and it is the work of a Montreal sculptor.
1: Another beauty is the organ. It is a beautiful organ, 5,000.

0: 549 pipes. We have beautiful concerts every Sunday, and we hear the organ every day, of course, every night. And it is a design of it is the maple leaf, the beautiful maple leaf we have on our Canadian flag. It's a big maple leaf that is, you can see when you look at the organ of Our Lady.
1: The organ was inaugurated in 1965 and contains 75 stops. The whole console is serviced by 5,425 pipes, making it one of the most impressive in Canada.

The small shrine is basically the centerpiece of Notre Dame du Cap. As we have mentioned, it was inaugurated in 1720. It became a shrine in 1888. In 1973, an annex was built onto the shrine. Some of the stones, chosen from among those transported across the ice bridge in 1879, were used in building the southern wall of the annex. Also inside the small shrine is the miraculous statue of Our Lady of the Cape, a statue dating back to 1854, and the very same statue said to have opened its eyes before three witnesses in 1888.

The beauty of the shrine, I think, the old shrine is the place where everybody want to have their celebrations, their time of prayer. The old shrine is the center of the shrine.

The Basilica, the gardens, the historic small shrine offer the pilgrim an inviting setting for prayer and inspiration. The gardens are wonderful to walk around in. Pilgrims can pray the way of the cross, reflect on the mysteries of the rosary, circle around St. Mary's Lake, or cross over the Rosary Bridge. The beautiful Rosary Bridge was built in 1924. The bridge commemorates the ice bridge over the St. Lawrence River in March of 1879. The Rosary Bridge is a reminder of the powerful intercession of Our Lady, and many pilgrims will spend time on the bridge, reflecting on the miracle that took place here so many years ago. An answer to a prayer of a parish priest and his parishioners that eventually would lead to this shrine.

Well, we hope you enjoyed our visit here at the Shrine of Notre Dame du Cap. There's so much to see here that we have decided to come back again next week to show you more of the beautiful grounds, to talk more about the miraculous history of the shrine, and to learn more about the Marian devotion that's here as well. So please join us next week as we continue our look at the Shrine of Notre Dame du Cap. Until then, I'm Kevin Nelson, and I'll see you next time.

0: beauty. We read in the Book of Wisdom, "For from the greatness and the beauty of created things, their original author by analogy is seen." That's from the Book of Wisdom. You know, they say that beauty is in the eye of the beholder, but there are some places and moments and things in this life that cannot help but captivate everyone. Like here. St. Thomas Aquinas gave a very simple definition for beauty. Id quod visum placet, that which upon being seen pleases. I am pleased beyond words to be standing here on the island of Oahu as we look upon this glorious scene, part of the wonder of God's creation here on earth. And being seen, it is pleasant. It's beautiful. I don't know about you, but I can't help but think of God the Creator as I look out on this expanse. How good is the good God in fashioning such delight for our senses? As I say, the Book of Wisdom puts it succinctly. For from the greatness and beauty of created things, their original author, by analogy, is seen.
1: The obscure saint of the month for October is Saint Theodora Gorin. Born in France in 1798, Anne Thérèse Gorin's life was shattered by her father's murder when she was 15. For several years, she cared for her mother and younger sister, and in 1823, she entered the Sisters of Providence, taking the name Sister Theodore. An illness during her novitiate left her with lifelong fragile health. However, that did not keep her from becoming an accomplished teacher. In 1840, Sister Theodore and five sisters were sent to St. Mary of the Woods in Indiana to teach and to care for the sick poor. She was to establish a mother house and novitiate. She and her community persevered despite fires, crop failures, prejudice against Catholic women religious, misunderstandings, and separation from their original religious congregation. She died in 1856 and is buried in the Church of the Immaculate Conception in St. Mary of the Woods, Indiana. She was canonized by Pope Benedict XVI in 2006. Her feast day is October 3rd.
2: Hi, everyone. I'm Kevin Elson. We have a treat for you this week as we make a return to Our Lady of Victory Basilica and National Shrine in Lackawanna, New York. This incredible basilica was built by an extraordinary man, Venerable Monsignor Nelson Baker. This basilica and the charity work that was and continues to be done in this area is a testament to this humble priest. So please join us to see the beauty of this basilica and learn more about Father Baker on Catholic TV, America's Catholic television network.
3: This feast day was established in 1573 in honor of a 16th century Christian victory against the Turkish invasion. Pope St. Pius V attributed this victory to the intercession of Our Lady, who was invoked on the day of the battle where people all throughout Europe prayed the Rosary. This month is the month of the Rosary and reminds us of the importance of praying the Rosary. The rosary means garland of roses. Moved by a vision of the Blessed Mother in 1214, St. Dominic devised the rosary as we know of it today. This prayer enables us to connect to Jesus through the heart of Mary. It is a powerful way for us to meditate on the life of Jesus and the great mysteries of our salvation. Through Mary, we are joined closer to her Son and our Savior, Jesus Christ. This simple and meditative prayer strengthens us deeper in our faith and brings immense peace and grace to our lives.

On this edition of All Good Things with Archbishop Hicks, we'll welcome Archbishop Alexander Sample, the chairman of the Committee for Religious Liberty for the U.S. Bishops Conference and the Archbishop of Portland, Oregon. He'll tell us about the USCCB's recently issued annual report on religious liberty in the United States. Then we'll be joined by award-winning actress and international TV

0: said, as we journey, I wanted to say, as we journey through this Easter season, which we are.
1: Right.
0: I regressed a bit, and I said, as we journey through this Lenten season, I caught myself, but we have to remind ourselves we are in the Easter season. This is the time of hope and joy, and it's been won by the resurrection of our Lord and Savior. So it's been going well.
1: Sometimes we even describe ourselves as an Easter people.
0: We're an Easter people.
1: Which doesn't mean we wear pastels all the year long, right. But this is really the
0: time. It's not a color code for clothing.
1: Right, no, it doesn't, not for us. But this emphasizes what our faith is really about.
0: Correct, yeah. Christ won the victory. His death has won the victory. He is risen from the dead, and he shares that everlasting life for all who believe in him. It's a powerful season.
1: Right, and this past weekend, of course, third Sunday of Easter, really one of my favorite gospel stories. It is such a beautifully Eucharistic and beautifully Catholic, I think, passage from the Gospel of Luke, where you have those two disciples on the road to Emmaus. I saw your homily, and you were talking about just taking it one step at a time.
0: That's right. You know, the curious thing about that gospel, if you talk to people, it has to be in the top 10 of people's favorites. There's something about it. There's so many layers to it. And at just one layer, Christ is walking with us. He's walking with us in the journey, in our good times and our bad, in our ups and our downs, that Christ is always with us and he points us in the right direction. And I think for most of us, we can get off course, we can get off path in so many ways. And just to know that he's always there to love, to forgive, to redirect us. And once we're redirected, it's those two disciples who their hearts again are on fire. If we ever lose the fire, we're going to talk a little bit about this later on today.
1: Sure,
0: but
1: yeah.
0: If we ever lose some of that passion, some of that real hope and joy that we have, and it's lessened, there Jesus is. He's in the Eucharist. He's in the Word. He's in the community. He's in our prayer. And to redirect us to him, that brings life. It's part of that joy we have in this Easter season.
1: Well, and at our church, St. Paul the Apostle, here on the west side of Manhattan in New York City, we were celebrating First Communion with these second graders. And what a great gospel to talk about Eucharist and the fact that we believe as Catholics, we do recognize Jesus in the breaking of the bread.
0: Of course, there's so many Eucharistic themes right there that this truly is Christ. Body, blood, soul, and divinity. It's what unites us. It's what gives us strength. It's what gives us hope. And I think it's also a good gospel for young people receiving their first communion, because we live in a world like that gospel in which the disciples are walking away from Jerusalem, meaning they're walking away from Jesus. They're heading in the wrong direction. And our society can help us head in the wrong direction.
1: Sometimes, yes.
0: but to say the Eucharist, the church, this community, God is going to help you walk in the right direction, and we want you to walk with him the rest of your life. Mm-hmm. There's a joy in celebrating that with First Communion.
1: For sure.
0: Yeah.
1: And I could tell that they were well-trained, because during my homily, I came down, like they were in the front row, I came down right in front of them, and I was talking about the body of Christ. And when I said that phrase, they all said, amen. Amen.
0: That's good.
1: They were ready to go.
0: Do you remember the day of your first communion? I think most of us remember it, where we were, what parish we were at. It's some of the context.
1: I'm a little fuzzy. I know where it happened. Yeah. I remember my confirmation better than I remember my first communion.
0: Yeah. I still, my first communion, it was a pivotal moment that so much of it is still alive in my heart and my soul and my mind.
1: And it seems like we do this time of year, we're not quite at May, but May and June, once we start with Easter and the Easter Vigil, once we get into that in May and June, not only graduations, of course, but it's a big sacrament time of year. A lot of confirmations, a lot of first communions, even baptisms in the Easter season, of course, and weddings a lot. So it's a very sacramentally rich time of year.
0: Sure, and you put in graduations and Mother's Day and all those other things. It's a busy time, but it's a busy time for the good.
1: Mm-hmm. All good things.
0: All good things, forever and ever.
1: Now, we believe that it is a good thing that since Christ conquered death, that we don't have to have a fear of death. So we could say, in a way, this is we're marking a good thing on this one-year anniversary of the death of Pope Francis. He went home to be with the Lord, as he had been serving him so faithfully as Pope for 13 years. But it was 1 year ago today, Pope Leo mentioned it in his travels in Africa, mentioned Pope Francis. You remember where you were? It was Easter Monday last year.

0: First of all, it's hard to believe it's been 1 year.
1: Yeah.
0: In some aspects, it feels like it was just a few months ago. And in other aspects, it seems like it was such a long time ago.
1: It does feel like a long time.
0: Time is relative, yeah, but yeah. I would think most people out there, he was so significant on the world stage and obviously as the shepherd of the Catholic Church that when it was announced that he had passed, it's, of course, I know exactly where I was. I was, it was the day after Easter. I was kind of tired, you know, as priests, we celebrate all those Holy Week liturgies and they're one after another after another. You've got the vigil, you stay up late and then you celebrate Easter Sunday masses, have a little Easter Sunday dinner with your family. And Monday you just kind of say, okay, I may just sit and go back into the tomb.
1: Right.
0: And
1: it's usually a day that many parishes will put a little sign on the door, you know,
0: correct.
1: Gone fishing for today.
0: The staff, the priests, everyone who was involved, all the volunteers, yeah. Correct.
1: And not last year, though.
0: Not last year. And so I do remember that, waking up to that news. And then immediately what I did is I took some moment in prayer. We're believers in praying for those who have died and to pray for him and his intention and also to thank the Lord for him and his time as our Holy Father. It was some time of prayer. Then it pivoted right away saying the world, or at least the people in the diocese, are looking for some sort of a response. And what are we going to say? How are we going to communicate this? What are some of the next steps we have to organize ourselves and do? So I remember that day vividly.
1: And you were, I believe, you were made a bishop during the term of Pope Francis. So a bit of a connection there.
0: Oh, a great connection. I met Pope Francis for the first time when I was a priest. And I was a vicar general. And I was introduced to him in Rome. I was just introduced to him. And the person who introduced me said, "This is Ron Hicks." And then the next words were, "And he speaks Spanish." So those are the only kind of introduction. This is Ron Hicks, and he speaks Spanish. And from that moment on, the Holy Father and I had the opportunity to speak in Spanish to each other. And it was good. He was curious of how I learned it. And I told him the whole story of my background of working in these homes and for orphaned and abandoned children in Latin America. But the interesting thing about Pope Francis is when you were with him, I don't know if you ever had an opportunity to speak.
1: I did one time, yeah.
0: He had that beautiful ability that there could literally be 10,000 people around you and waiting to get a piece of him. And yet, he made you feel like you're the only person standing there, that he was the only one he wanted to have a conversation with. You were the one who mattered at that time. And that's a unique gift, but he certainly had it.
1: When somebody introduced me, I believe it was Cardinal Wuerl, I think, introduced me to Pope Francis, he said, "This is Father Dave from the Paul's Fathers." He didn't say that I spoke Spanish, and I tried to speak Spanish, okay. And all I could really come up with was, "Gracias, Santo Padre."
0: That's good, yeah. Thank you, Holy Father.
1: Yeah, it was not a long conversation. So we do look back today, 1 year since his passing, and then, of course, triggering the chain of events that is always very exciting for us in the church, but even for the world, with the conclave, the papal funeral, of course, and then the conclave that gave us Pope Leo.
0: Correct, yeah. So many significant events that's happened. Yeah. And as we're looking from the succession, which is a beautiful part of our tradition with the conclave and then receiving a new Holy Father and now following Pope Leo, it's wonderful to see how Christ himself built this church on a rock on St. Peter, and there's apostolic succession that for since that time we've had our leaders who are representatives of Christ and bringing Christ's message to the modern day. And it's a joy to be a part of this structure, a part of this church.
1: And as we know, as we're broadcasting this week, Pope Leo is still on his pastoral journey in Africa, about four countries he's visiting, and crowds large and small. Sometimes it's hundreds of thousands of people for Mass. Sometimes it's just dropping by at a parish. He seems, it's got to be overwhelming. I think it's the longest journey he's ever taken as Pope, and there's got to be so many demands. I've seen some footage of him seeming like he's organizing things around him, and he's speaking in, I think he's already spoken in four different languages.
0: Portuguese and French and Spanish and an Italian and English, correct? And yeah, he has that ability also to speak in different languages, but it's more than the words he's using. He is seeming to be able to connect on a level of a variety of ages, no matter where you live. What is your economic situation? Are you living in a part of the world that is stable and has peace, or is there a part of the world that has a lot of perhaps violence or turmoil? People are hanging on his every word, on his every word, and no matter what language he's using, he's able to communicate to people, and I think the message is coming across very well.
1: It seems to me that for Catholics and maybe for other people tuning into the news, that a visit like this, a trip like this to places where most of us in this part of the world are very unfamiliar with these countries, the peoples, the languages that they speak, the issues that are going on, the ways in which they're suffering. I think it brings really a spotlight and awareness of parts of the world that don't get that a lot.
0: He's the pontiff. He's the bridge. It means the bridge. And what he's doing on this trip is he's bridging us in the United States with Africa, with people who perhaps are in Asia or in Europe. He is connecting us together in the name of God, in the name of Christ, and doing a great job with it. You had made a comment also last week of there's a significance with just how long this trip is.
1: Yeah.
0: It's not a one and done, just I'm going to come and I'm going to make my nice
1: right appearance
0: and I might say a couple of good words and get the Photoshop, and he's taking time to listen, to observe, to pray, to unite, to accompany, and also to be that bridge. And I think that's probably another reason why his message is so powerful.
1: People around the world are taking note. I think Time Magazine just named him one of the most 100 most influential people of 2026. I don't know if you and I were voting, I might put him high on that list of 100. Yeah. I mean, he's been pretty influential this year.
0: He should be
1: year.
0: In the top five. At least.
1: I would think so.
0: That's right.
1: But again, people taking note, not just because this is a head of state or because they have some sort of fascination with us Catholics, but he's really saying things that people need to hear, I think.
0: Correct. And connecting. People are listening to what he has to say.
1: Yeah. Well, how's your first couple of weeks of the Easter season been going?
0: It's been going very well. I'm very happy to be here. I'm getting my steps in. As my homily said, I'm taking one step at a time and enjoying every moment. The weather's been strange, but it's hot one day and cold the next. You can be at the beach one day and then ice skating the next, but it's... But you know what? We need a little diversity in life. It keeps us active.
1: You're from the Midwest.
0: We could take it.
1: I know you're getting to know New York a bit. Have you been? It's a time of year that everybody's pretty excited about the Knicks, our basketball team. Do you do basketball? Do you enjoy basketball? I know you like baseball.
0: Yeah, I haven't been following basketball as much. I've been following the baseball season, that's been exciting too. Yeah.
1: Well, there's people who are like Spike Lee, who goes to all the Knicks games. He wears a Pope Leo jersey sometimes at the game. So Pope Leo's getting...
0: He's getting a lot of advertisement out there no matter where he goes.
1: Yes.
0: Correct, yeah,
1: yes.
0: Very influential.
1: All right, Archbishop, when we come back, we will speak with Archbishop Alexander Sample of Portland, Oregon, about the state of religious liberty in the United States. That's coming up next on All Good Things with Archbishop Hicks here on the Catholic Channel, Sirius XM 129.
2: This feast day was established in 1573 in honor of a 16th century Christian victory against the Turkish invasion. Pope St. Pius V attributed this victory to the intercession of Our Lady, who was invoked on the day of the battle where people all throughout Europe prayed the Rosary. This month is the month of the Rosary and reminds us of the importance of praying the Rosary. The rosary means garland of roses. Moved by a vision of the Blessed Mother in 1214, St. Dominic devised the rosary as we know of it today. This prayer enables us to connect to Jesus through the heart of Mary. It is a powerful way for us to meditate on the life of Jesus and the great mysteries of our salvation. Through Mary, we are joined closer to her Son and our Savior, Jesus Christ. This simple and meditative prayer strengthens us deeper in our faith and brings immense peace and grace to our lives.
1: We You are tuned into All Good Things with Archbishop Hicks. I'm Father Dave Dwyer. We're now joined by Archbishop

0: Bishop Alexander Sample, the chairman of the Committee for Religious Liberty for the U.S. Bishops Conference, and the Archbishop of Portland and Oregon. He'll tell us about the USCCB's recently issued annual report on religious liberty in the United States. Welcome to the show, Archbishop Sample.
1: It's great to be with both of you. Hello, Archbishop. Good to see you again.
2: Archbishop Sample, great to see you, and welcome to the show. And before we get into all of it that we need to talk, the important items, I just want to share one interesting thing with those who are tuning in, that when you and I are at meetings together for the USCCB, the United States Catholic Conference of Bishops, one of the things that we have in common is I'll go to the gym, I'll get on the elliptical machine, I might lift a couple of weights, and there's only like two or three other bishops who are ever in that workout room, but you're one of them.
3: We
2: see each other when we have a little time to exercise also.
1: In addition to being brothers in the episcopacy, we're gym bros.
2: That's right. That's exactly right. It's,
3: wouldn't thought I'd heard that term on the show.
2: Well, hey, stay in shape. It's a good thing.
1: Right.
2: So you are the chair for the USCCB's Committee for Religious Liberty. And in my hand here, I have the annual report on the state of religious liberty in the United States. You, in the report, there's about six critical concerns that are mentioned. Would you just walk briefly through, when it comes to religious liberty, what are some of those concerns that are being raised by the United States Catholic bishops?
1: Right. Thank you, Archbishop. And you know, I would classify that the concerns, the areas of concern that the committee obviously is looking into and trying to advocate for, can be broadly separated into maybe two different groups. One group of concerns would be where we're trying to protect the church and, quite honestly, other religious organizations from forced participation in those things that would be contrary to our Catholic beliefs and morals. You know, the genesis of this committee actually came during the days of the debate on the Affordable Care Act, when there was the contraceptive mandate that was part of the health care plan being proposed by the president. And so that really kind of woke us up to the need to advocate for that, to not be forced to do things contrary to our moral teachings. So that's one broad category. Another category would be where there's discrimination, unjust discrimination, or exclusion of church entities from participation in, especially in government programs and the like, just based on the fact that we're a religious organization. So before looking at the six areas of concern, these are kind of the two broad areas that the committee tends to look at. But here are the sort of on the radar issues for us today in religious liberty. The first is to fight against and to educate people against political and anti-religious violence, and not just for Catholics, but for all people of faith. In fact, I just recently, as chair of this committee, issued a public statement during Holy Week decrying the rise of anti-Semitism in our culture today, especially often connected with the events of Holy Week. One area is we try to educate people, make awareness wherever we see political and anti-religious oppression or violence being directed against us or other religious groups. Another area where there are unjust terms that are being imposed upon us to be in compliance with certain federal grants and other government sort of entities that where we get benefit from government funding and that. And, you know, oftentimes they can place conditions on us in order to receive the grants. We have to agree to certain things. And that often means letting go of those things that are very near and dear to us and at the heart of our faith. A recent issue of concern, quite honestly, has been the access of the pastoral ministers of the church, priests perhaps in particular, to some of the ICE facilities where people are being detained as part of this whole sort of immigration mess that we're in right now. But there have been instances where those who are being detained in these ICE facilities have been denied access to the sacraments and to the pastoral ministry of the church. So, you know, we're fighting hard to advocate for those rights. You know, I continuing advocacy for us in the church is the whole idea of school choice, or at least scholarship tax credits for attending Catholic schools. You know, this is an issue that we've been at for decades, long before the Committee on Religious Liberty was created. But to advocate for fairness for parents who want to send their children to a Catholic school, that they be able to do so and that it be affordable for them, and that there be some accommodation of government in the funding of that. And, you know, sometimes we are prohibited from participating in certain government programs because of the principles that we hold, the moral teachings that we hold. And so we need to fight against and work to repeal any provisions that would exclude us from participating in certain programs because of our religious beliefs and our convictions and our moral values. A good example of that would be our exclusion from adoption services at times in certain jurisdictions where we are excluded because we will not place children through our adoption agencies into same-sex couple relationships and homes. And so if we won't do that, then we're often excluded. So we need to, again, continue to fight and advocate for our rights in that sphere. And then one final area is, you know, we continue to see in the culture today this pushing of gender-affirming care treatment for persons who are suffering from gender dysphoria. And, you know, we hold as Catholics by our Christian anthropology, our biblical anthropology, that God created them in his image and likeness, male and female, he created them. And so wherever these gender ideologies would seek to be imposed upon the church or institutions, we have to guard very carefully against that so that we're not sort of co-opted by that agenda that Pope Francis called an ideological colonization. Pretty strong words. So we need to advocate again for our ability to uphold our religious and moral beliefs. Not that any time we would impose our strictly theological, dogmatic religious views, but especially it's usually our moral principles, our moral values, our ethical teaching that sort of get us in bad odor sometimes, if I can put it that way, with government agencies.
2: Archbishop, I just appreciate the way that you're able to explain all this in such a clear and concise way. These are complex topics and issues, and just the way that you're able to share that with us so that we could understand a little bit about why the USCCB is involved with something like that and why it's so important for the protection of religious liberty. In your last one, you talked a little bit about the gender ideology, and I think some people might be surprised that something like gender ideology would wind up in an annual report like this from the USCCB. It's just talk us through a little bit about how does a topic like that get included in this report?
1: Well, it goes to that whole area where, you know, again, as I said, the church, you know, let's look over history, the history of the church throughout the ages. In fact, today we're celebrating the feast day of St. Anselm, right, who is the Archbishop of Canterbury, who had to fight for the freedom of the church in the face of the British monarchs who sought to impose the investiture of bishops upon the church, that the king would make the decision about who would be bishops. And Anselm had to fight for the freedom of the church. But the history of the church with civil government throughout the ages into different areas and cultures is very, very complex. But in this whole area of gender ideology, you know, this, you know, and it's waning some now, but it's a very strong movement to impose a certain ideology, as I said, Pope Francis called it, upon all of us in the culture, regardless of our own personal religious and moral beliefs.

0: So it would play out in again, similar circumstances where we might be prohibited from participating in certain programs that are perhaps government funded, whether locally or federally, because of our unwillingness to buy into, if you will, and acknowledge this gender ideology. So it could be that we're excluded because we hold a certain anthropology of the human person. Again, male and female, he created them. And listen, this is a, it's got to be very clear about this. It's like the whole issue with people with same-sex attraction struggles. This is not a judgment on a person. Sure. You know, a person who struggles with gender dysphoria, who has that condition, deserves the greatest love and compassion and help from us that we can possibly give. But it doesn't require us to adopt an ideology that is very, very contrary just to the, and it's not just biblical truth and religious revealed truth. It's human truth. It's natural law. So we love and serve and seek to help those persons, but we are not ever to be forced in order to participate in something to buy into the idea that there's more than two genders. On the flip side, again, is to my broad distinction that things could be forced upon us. For instance, you know, and sometimes in school systems, you know, if you're forced, if you're going to receive any kind of help from the state or from the local jurisdiction for some programs, you could be excluded from those or not receive that funding if you don't allow the teaching of this gender affirming care in your institutions. So it is a religious liberty issue. I know it might sound strange, as you say, Archbishop Hicks, that how would gender ideology end up in a report on religious liberty in the United States? But I think I have to give a lot of credit. I'm very new to this committee myself, but I have to give a lot of credit to those who've gone before me, always looking ahead, always looking to the future, to those threats, if you will, that are coming down the pike, and be prepared for them. And it's a lot of it's just education and informing people of these issues and helping them think through them in a clear way, also from the perspective of our faith.
1: Well, and Archbishop Hicks, the point that you brought up, I think reinforces for people that it's easy to get into thinking that in this country we have freedom of religion, which means we can do inside the church whatever we want. But it's not merely freedom of worship. It's not merely what we do inside a church. It is our belief, and that goes to nuns that are in hospice, working in hospice situations here in New York, that are having to sue New York State because of things of like what Archbishop Sample is talking about. That's limiting our practice of our religion, not inside our church, but it does in fact infringe upon that.
2: I appreciate
0: you make a very good point, Father.
2: That's right. Go ahead, Archbishop.
0: Yeah, you make a very good point, Father, because I think that, you know, for many people, freedom of religion, religious liberty, is reduced to freedom of worship. And you rightly point out that we need to be free as Catholic citizens of this country, not just to worship as we choose, but that outside the walls of the church, that we're able to freely live our faith and witness to our faith and not have things contrary to our faith imposed upon us in any way.
2: You make some really good distinctions there. And for all of our friends, our brothers and sisters who are listening, I think sometimes it could be easy to say, well, religious liberty, those are issues of other countries that get oppressed, and we've got freedom here in the United States, and so why is this even an issue that we or the bishops or anyone is talking about? But as Archbishop has said here, there's real concerns and issues that need to be addressed, and from this perspective, just flipping it a little bit, Archbishop, it's if you're a listener and all the things that you've shared with us, it might be a next step that people would say, well, these are issues then of the USCCB or of lawyers or of judges or of people who write laws. It really doesn't have anything to do with me or my faith or my church or my everyday life. It's can you perhaps give us an example or your take on how does an every average day person protect religious liberty in your everyday life?
0: That's a very good question, Archbishop. And I think, because this is not, I think we can often be lulled into a sense of false security around things like religious liberty. We take things for granted. And so we don't exercise any kind of awareness or vigilance around those issues. As you say, we presume, right? It's right there in the Constitution, the freedom of religion, the practice of religion. But I think so we can sort of assume that that's all taken care of, that that's all secure and that's safe. So I think a lot of it in terms of a personal involvement would be, first of all, to stay aware. And to be paying attention to those threats to religious liberty. And again, not just for ourselves as Catholics. And I want to emphasize that this Committee on Religious Liberty, certainly our primary area of concern is our own faith, but we're also very concerned about the oppression of other religious groups or the exclusion of other religious groups, as well as I mentioned about anti-Semitism that we're concerned about. So I think that's one thing, is just to be aware and don't be lulled into a sense of false security. Be alert, be aware, be informed. That's why this report that you referenced, the report on religious liberty, right. The annual report, we do this annually, is a good resource just to stay abreast of where those threats to religious liberty are in play. But also I think, all of us, as we talk about in our other a very important document of the Bishops Conference, the faithful citizenship, are exercising our civic responsibility as citizens, as Catholic citizens. This whole idea that as Catholics, we, should keep religion, our religion out of politics. No, as Catholics, because of what we believe about the human person, because what we believe about virtue and goodness and the common good, we have a right and we need to be at the table when decisions about our society and our culture are being formed. We have a right to have a voice at the table as people of faith, not to impose our religious, dogmatic, theological views. But when it comes to the common good, when it comes to the human person, we have a place at the table. And so I caution people, because I find this, and I'm sure you do, Archbishop, as well, anytime you say anything that touches upon political policy, you get accused of sticking your nose in where it doesn't belong. And a lot of that comes from Catholics. If they disagree, especially with what you've said, they'll say,
2: What side of the argument?
0: It depends on what side you're on.
2: Yeah, that's right.
0: And I would encourage people to reject that idea that the church has no voice.
2: Love that. I'm just going to interrupt you here. You're right. We have a place at the table, and at having a place at the table, we need to be informed and aware. And today you've helped us to be a little bit more informed and more aware, and we're grateful for your time and for your leadership in the USCCB and this particular Committee for Religious Liberty. And thank you for your time that you shared with us today also.
0: Very happy to give it. Thank you, Archbishop.
2: Thank you so much. God bless.
1: Many people might wonder about when we talk about these committees. So many of the bishops of the United States participate in some of these more, let's say, national efforts, right?
2: Correct.
1: Are you on any of the committees at the
2: USCCB? Currently, I'm the chair of the Committee for Clergy Consecrated Life and Vocations.
1: Oh.
2: It's a mouthful.
1: Yeah, it is. So that'd be like priests, deacons, religious sisters, religious priests like me.
2: Brothers.
1: And then any vocation directors. That's a lot.
2: Vocation directors, seminaries, all the, right.
1: Wow. You have a lot that you're in charge of. Wow. In addition to the Archdiocese of New York. Well, Archbishop, when we come back, we'll speak with award-winning actress and international TV host Joelle Marin about her book, Become the Fire. That's next on All Good Things with Archbishop Hicks here on the Catholic Channel, SiriusXM 129.
3: The obscure saint of the month for October is Saint Theodora Gorin. Born in France in 1798, Anne-Thérèse Gorin's life was shattered by her father's murder when she was 15. For several years, she cared for her mother and younger sister, and in 1823, she entered the Sisters of Providence, taking the name Sister Theodore. An illness during her novitiate left her with lifelong fragile health. However, that did not keep her from becoming an accomplished teacher. In 1840, Sister Theodore and five sisters were sent to St. Mary of the Woods in Indiana to teach and to care for the sick poor. She was to establish a

0: Mother House, and Novitiate. She and her community persevere despite fires, crop failures, prejudice against Catholic women religious, misunderstandings, and separation from their original religious congregation. She died in 1856 and is buried in the Church of the Immaculate Conception in St. Mary of the Woods, Indiana. She was canonized by Pope Benedict XVI in 2006. Her feast day is October 3rd.
1: Welcome back to All Good Things with Archbishop Hicks. We're now joined by award-winning actress and international TV host Joelle Marin, one of America's top 100 keynote speakers. After a successful career of modeling for many national brands, she had a miraculous conversion experience and now inspires audiences around the world with a message of God's healing love. Her latest book is called Become the Fire, perfect to prepare us for the coming of Pentecost. Welcome to the show, Joelle Marin.
2: Oh, thank you so much for having me. It's a blessing to be here today. Thanks.
3: Joelle, great to see you, and thank you so much for being on the show with us. And I love the title of your book. It's provocative, it's capturing. It really is the heart of our spirituality and faith, Become the Fire. And before I get into my first question, I had a priest friend and hero of mine who, since seminary days, will oftentimes say to us, stay close to the fire, which means stay close to Christ, stay close to Him. And so I understand what he says when he tells me to stay close to the fire. You're asking us to become the fire. Can you explain what does that mean? And what does it mean to become the fire?
2: Yeah, well, basically it's to stay close to the fire that we become one with Christ, you know,
3: beautiful.
2: And let His fire burn within us.
3: Beautiful. No, and so that oneness, so we know who the fire is, Christ, and to become with Him and to be alive with Him. It's a beautiful thing. And how do you, some of the things that you talk about in your book is let God lead your life. And how do you figure that out? What is the process of letting God actually lead your life? What does that look like?
2: Yes, well, I mean, it simply put, it is following the Holy Spirit, but learning to discern His voice as well. So in the book, I talk about St. Ignatius of Loyola Rules of Discernment. You know, we have all these other fires around us. I actually was in a literal house fire when I was 6, and I lost my sister Maria, who was 11, and like had my life burned to the ground. But we all have all of these fires. My fires have not gone away in life. There's new ones, you know, but sure. It's that fire of Christ. So there's like the crazy fires around us, but there's that fire that's supposed to be burning brighter in us, you know, and in order to become the fire, we have to actually know what God's will is. And, you know, recently I've been looking at some scriptures on even blessing, and part of being blessed, as we're blessed at our baptism and through the sacraments and for what Jesus won for us on the cross, part of being blessed is putting our faith into action. It's being righteous, it's following the commandments, but then actually going into mission. And that's where the Holy Spirit comes in. And I just feel that without knowing what our mission is and hearing God's voice, because He always has work for us to do. He says the harvest is plenty, but the laborers are few. Without that extra peace, like we can talk to God, we can start to know who we are in Him, but unless we're moved into action, it all falls apart. So I really feel like it's hearing His voice, because He gave us all different gifts of the Holy Spirit, all, you know, ones that we hear about all the time, the gifts of the Holy Spirit we get at baptism and we get renewed at confirmation. But then we also have these other gifts of the Holy Spirit, such as prophecy or discernment of spirits or supernatural faith and miracles and just other things as well. So finding out what your mission are, what your gifts are through the Holy Spirit and putting it into action is what will become so on fire to help people and get out of all these other fires that are trying to distract us and take us off course.
3: Your words are music to my ears. They really are. If you follow any of the operative theology and things that I teach, it's that we need to move to faith into action. First of all, you believe and you follow and you stay close to Christ, but then that looks like something. You can't just stay by saying, my life is blessed, period. it might be true. Your life is blessed. We are blessed. We're blessed by God. But then what does that look

0: like? You've received a blessing. How is that lived in the world? And that's your point of, we have different gifts and different talents. It's going to look different from every person that we meet on this planet, but yet we're all called to live that mission, to put that faith into action.
1: Yes, amen. And I think, you know, it's God does have a plan for each and every one of us, and the enemy's plan is to keep us from God's plan. And that's why it's so important to know which voice to discern, because our thoughts come from three places: God, the enemy, and human thoughts. And not all our thoughts are God, but not all our thoughts are the enemy, and some are our own. So just discerning on moving forward and realizing, you know, the enemy is actually afraid of us. And this is a new way, and the right way to look at this is because we have the power of the Holy Spirit. Jesus said we'll do greater works than him on earth. You know, we have his power, which is the power to do good and the power to love and use these supernatural gifts and graces to help people and make the world a better place. So the enemy is constantly trying to keep us down. And that's why the subtitle is Push Past Fear and Find Your Purpose, because the enemy will use all kinds of reasoning to try to not let the Holy Spirit burn brightly in you or to doubt the voice of God. And I want to say with that too, is I think sometimes in the church, we're a little afraid of the Holy Spirit, and that's exactly what the enemy wants. And again, not every inspiration is from God, but not every inspiration is from the enemy. So we shouldn't be afraid. We should trust that God really wants to use us. He wants us to be his hands, his feet, his face, his heart, and most importantly, to bring love and good into a wounded world that right now is just so, you know, being torn apart. He wants us to come together in unity, in oneness, in him, and especially through Holy Communion.
0: I can feel that you're on fire for the Lord. I can feel your passion and just how you speak about it, your trust and your surrender. You understand this is real and we're truly going to follow God's will. I'm going to ask you to help me with something. It's to put into common language that people can understand. I will oftentimes counsel people and say to them, God has a mission. God has a plan for you. God has a plan for you. Follow that plan. It's those are sometimes easy words to say, but not always easy to understand. What does that mean that God has a plan or has a mission for me? What are some steps that people can take to help them understand what actually is the mission or plan that God has for them?
1: Okay. It's a deep question. Oh my goodness. I might need help with it. But, you know, the scriptures does say that God has not just plans, but good plans, plans to prosper us. So we start with scripture and Jeremiah and understanding the Bible. I think to take steps to know God's will is going to take prayer first and foremost, understanding right. Scriptures. Knowing the scriptures that go against the lies in our life so we can stay on course and keep our eyes on Christ. But we do need to hear God's voice to know his plan. And spending time in silence might be really difficult in such a noisy world, but that's one of the places where we will hear God the loudest when we start to tune things out. You know, even if you can go on a retreat or get away and just spend some time in silence, set a time, the time that you can for prayer or adoration, and ask the Lord questions. If you want to know his plan, you have to start with, what is your plan, Lord? And expect him to answer you. And he will answer you in all different ways. Again, it could be scripture. It could be that you go to Mass and the gospel or one of the readings or one of the Psalms just strikes your heart and you're like, wow, that's exactly what I needed to hear today. Possibly you turn on the radio and a favorite song comes on and it just gives you a little direction or a step for the day or some kind of consolation that God heard your prayer and he's with you. So it's building that relationship. So learning how he speaks to you. He might speak to you through a speaker or a homily, or you left off on a book you were reading and you just open this spot up and it's exactly, you know, what you're going through. Or somebody texts you. Yesterday, I asked the Lord to give me a next step and a friend texted me about an audition for some biblical role. And I was like, oh, okay, thanks. I'll definitely make sure I get submitted for that. So just to really be open to asking the Lord questions, He knows already what's on your heart, but having that relationship, start to look at how he's speaking to you and to be responding to him, and then surrender as well. In my book, I actually have a 12-step plan. One of the steps is surrender. We don't have time for all of them, but another one of the steps that I love is to be desperate to see God act in your life. Amen. Not to be desperate for the things of the world, but right. to be desperate to see God. And so many people say to me, like, oh, God doesn't speak to me, but he does. He gave us a whole book of his word in talking to us. And if you start to really be desperate, you'll see him in nature. You'll see him in a text. You'll see him in, like I said, your book, music, the readings, your life, the inspirations in your heart. St. Ignatius of Loyola calls them consolation and desolation. Like, a consolation is where you feel closer to God and everything's light and bright and sunny and you're excited about an opportunity or something. That's God speaking to your heart, saying, go in that direction, as long as you're frequenting the sacraments and you're in a state of grace. That's foolproof. But desolation is going to be the opposite way, so you'll know not to go that way. Definitely anything against what Scripture says, against the Ten Commandments, like something dark and heavy and leading you away from God, and God feels far away, like, don't follow that voice. And so truly knowing what the voice of God is, asking his plan for your life, knowing that you're in ministry no matter what field you're in, because we're all called to be Christ to others, and we're all called to, most importantly, to love and have a relationship with him.
0: Joelle, so, I'll tell you, I felt a little bit guilty and nervous thinking that I set up a question for you that perhaps was a little bit too difficult to answer, and you knocked it out of the park. It was extraordinary. I think you have another book in you. So this answer that you gave to us with so much passion and real life experience, because I can tell that this is coming from something that you've been living, just not something you've read about or perhaps think about, but you're living to try to become the fire, to stay one and united with Christ and then to follow the Father's will. So just thank you for the inspiration that you've shared with us today. Thank you for sharing this book with the world. And I ask God through the Holy Spirit, especially as we move closer to Pentecost, to bless you abundantly.
1: Oh, thank you so much. God bless you too, Archbishop Hicks. What a joy to be on.
0: Thank you.
2: Pentecost is not too far away, a few weeks away.
0: One of my favorites. It's,
2: you really? Okay.
0: I have a lot of favorites. You're
2: really I
0: love the church and I love everything we
2: love
0: do.
2: Love Jesus. Yeah.
0: So, correct. And the list goes on and on. But I was ordained on Pentecost, the weekend of Pentecost Sunday. Wonder. And so there's something about it that special. The church is alive and it's something great to see.
2: Well, a few weeks ago, we invited people to ask you questions by email. And you have. You've really been filling up our inbox at Catholic Channel at SiriusXM.com. So let's get some of those right now. This first one comes from Eva in Texas. She says, hello, Archbishop Hicks. My question is regarding purgatory. What exactly is it? Why do people go to purgatory? Do people suffer in purgatory? How do we know when our loved ones have gone from purgatory to heaven? My mom's death was an unexpected one, so my concerns with purgatory have escalated. She did receive her last rites, and I continue to have masses for her frequently, and I also offer daily rosary for her. Any information will help. Now, Eva in Texas said, I have a question about purgatory. She has about five questions about purgatory. But she wants to know primarily what it is. What do we believe about purgatory?
0: Yeah, purgatory is something in the Catholic Church I think we should embrace as something beautiful, and it's connected to Christ winning the victory over death. Death has no power for all. He's won the way through his death and his resurrection. And so after death, all of us still carry some sin with us. None of us are perfectly prepared to see the face of the Lord. So purgatory can be seen as that purgation, that time of cleansing. And I think what's happened over the years is sometimes it's been equated with this sort of strange understanding of punishment, and it's your time to be punished before you can get into heaven. But I think it's a beautiful thing that I don't want to carry the sins that I've participated in by commission or omission, and to have that cleansing to prepare to enter heaven with the heavenly state in this paradise. It's a beautiful time. And then you're right, there's about five questions here. The thing that I love about her questions is she's taking seriously praying for those who have gone before her. We do this as Catholics. I think it's one of the greatest things in our Catholic Church that we actually pray for our dead, that we pray for those who have gone before us. When I pass away, I don't know about you, when I die one day, we all will, I would like people to pray for my soul and to pray for eternal life, and that have a community of people who believe in the resurrection to be praying with, accompany me with prayers. Sure. I do this now for those who have passed. I hope there's a whole generation who does it. It's a beautiful part of our faith in our church and our tradition.
2: Well, and she asked a question that I get asked a lot, which is, how do we know? How do we know when to stop praying for the repose of somebody's soul and start asking for their intercession, i.e., how do we know how long? And the church doesn't teach any particular amount of time.
0: People have customs. It's not a stopwatch
2: either. Not a stopwatch. Correct. People have customs that for a certain amount of time, sometimes we'll offer masses. But I know some people that just really have a very strong belief in their own heart that in her case, I think she said her mom, that person is now in heaven with God. And if that's okay, you know, you may pray, you may ask for their intercession, because the church doesn't make a ruling on that and doesn't judge you for praying for them or not.
0: That's right. And all those are such beautiful things. And all the questions revolve on the fact that we believe in eternal life, that this life here is not the end. Christ has won the victory, and death, life is changed, not ended, as we pray in those funeral rites when we celebrate them.
2: And one of the things that I think is a result of our belief, you said it's a beautiful thing as Catholics, I see people come to church who don't come to church maybe all the time, will come on the anniversary of a loved one's death where somebody has asked for a mass. They might get together some family members, sit in the front pew, and anything that gets people praying and into church is a good thing.
0: I call those moments of evangelization. Yeah. If someone has lapsed away, to reconnect, and even perhaps through praying for this person who has died, it's the Lord's invitation again to keep him in the center, to keep us united with the fire of Christ, as our last guest just said.
2: Well, Archbishop, paz y bien.
0: Por los siglos de los siglos, amen. Forever and ever, amen.
2: And we'll see you next week. This edition of All Good Things with Archbishop Hicks has been sponsored by our friends at the Knights of Columbus. We're making lives better each day through the charitable works of their councils across the U.S. and around the world. Their website is kofc.org.

0: The angel of the Lord declared to Mary,
1: and she conceived of the Holy Spirit.
0: Hail Mary, full of grace, the Lord is with thee. Blessed art thou among women, and blessed is the fruit of thy womb, Jesus.
1: Holy Mary, Mother of God, pray for us sinners, now and at the hour of our death. Amen.
0: Behold, the handmaid of the Lord.
1: Be it done unto me according to thy word.
0: Hail Mary, full of grace, the Lord is with thee. Blessed art thou among women, and blessed is the fruit of thy womb, Jesus.
1: Holy Mary, Mother of God, pray for us sinners, now and at the hour of our death. Amen.
0: And the Word was made flesh,
1: and dwelt among us.
0: Hail Mary, full of grace, the Lord is with thee. Blessed art thou among women, and blessed is the fruit of thy womb, Jesus.
1: Holy Mary, Mother of God, pray for us sinners, now and at the hour of our death. Amen.
0: Pray for us, O Holy Mother of God,
1: that we may be made worthy of the promises of Christ.
0: Let us pray. Pour forth, we beseech thee, O Lord, thy grace into our hearts, that we, to whom the incarnation of Christ, thy Son, was made known by the message of an angel, may by his passion and cross be brought to the glory of his resurrection, through Christ our Lord.
1: Amen.
2: I'm Father Carmichael. I am the pastor of St. Anne by the Sea Parish in Marshfield, Massachusetts. You asked about my vocation story. Well, it began at age 10. At age 10, you know how some kids know they're going to be a police officer, a firefighter? I knew I was going to be a priest back then. But as I grew up and as I went on, things changed, and you know, my thoughts of what I was going to do in my life changed as well. And so I went into business. And what my thought was that, you know, I would go off and have a family, and I would be wealthy. I really wanted to be wealthy. And so I went off. I actually got two graduate degrees in business management. But somewhere along the

0: line, I was realizing, you know, to whatever degrees of success I had, it wasn't bringing me the greatest happiness. I was happy, no two ways about it. I enjoyed my social life, I had a lot of friends. But at one point, something hit me. I guess you're never gonna be the priest you thought you were gonna be. And that was the end of it, because I kept on going back there. And I realized, having over a 6-month period of going back there again and again and again, I had to do something about this. I had to get this out of my mind. I'm one of those people who, when he was 10, was actually 30. So kind of serious about what the future's gonna be. And so at that point, I'm just like, I gotta get this stupid idea out of my head. I'll go into seminary for 6 months. I'll get it out. It'll be a good laugh with my friends. I was 6 months inside seminary. I knew I was gonna be a priest. Well, I'll tell you, one thing I love about my priesthood is being with people. I find great joy with being with people, and I enjoy coming up here. And it is the joy that's inside here. You as a staff are very, very joyful, and you treat me and my staff and those who come in a very, very nice way. And everybody loves coming here. I also love being able to bring my love of God into Catholic TV and to celebrate Mass. It is just so much of a joy to put a smile on my face and to try to bring the joy in my heart to those around me. And Catholic TV, when I celebrate the Mass here, affords me those opportunities. I get recognized a lot. I always bring Catherine Reen, who's my pastoral associate, with us. She does the readings. We were at the Home Depot getting something for the rectory or something, and doesn't somebody pull her aside and say, "I know you from Catholic TV." Then I walk over and, "I know you from Catholic TV." That's one of the many experiences. And I gotta say, I love when they do that. I love when they pull me aside and they say hello, and "Father, I love the Mass. I really appreciate the fact you're always smiling and you're always so happy. You seem to have joy in your heart." And I said, "I always have joy in my heart because I know you're there praying with me, and that brings me a great deal of joy." I get to see them and I really enjoy those encounters. And I hope that if they see this, they come to understand how much joy they bring to us when they do come over and spend that time, because they don't have to. They go out of their way to do it. We're so lucky as priests to have the faithful like that in our lives.
1: In the Gospel of John, Jesus tells his disciples that his flesh is true food and his blood is true drink. Though we can't see this reality with our eyes, we believe that at every Mass, the bread and wine truly become the body and blood of Jesus Christ.
2: "For this is my body."
1: In Presencia, we'll look at stories of Eucharistic miracles, times when the reality of the true presence became perceptible to the senses. You'll hear about consecrated bread that began to bleed, wine that became blood, scientific studies which found human heart tissue in communion hosts, and more. Watch Presencia right here on Catholic TV.
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4: One of the genres of art, literature, and films that has captured our attention for thousands of years is tragedy. It's the type of book or movie that doesn't really have a happy ending. So why are we so drawn to this genre, and why has it lasted for so long? The genre of tragedy has its roots in the ancient Greek theater. The best way to define it is a story where the main character has something to lose and a fatal flaw that foretells his or her inevitable downfall and loss. But the real key to the tragedy is that we, as the audience, see the downfall coming the whole time. This gives us a sense of suspense that keeps us wrapped in the story. Hitchcock explained suspense perfectly. He said, "If suddenly a bomb goes off, the audience is shocked for a few seconds. But if the audience is told 10 minutes in advance that a bomb will go off, then the audience will experience 10 minutes of dread." suspense. For example, in Shakespeare's Romeo and Juliet, Shakespeare

tells us at the very beginning, two star-crossed lovers will take their own life. This inevitable moment is felt hanging over the entire play as the two fall in love. Some other famous examples of tragedy you might be familiar with are Homer's Iliad,

0: positive emotion of catharsis, or a release of those pent-up negative emotions. Often, art and literature is a pleasant escape from facing the difficult reality of life, but tragedy forces us to confront the harshness of the human condition and come to grips with the negative consequences of our actions or situation. Great art and literature taps into the hope we all have that life is not meaningless and absurd, but has a deeper meaning. When faced with a story that is a tragedy, we're experiencing the suspense of dread because it is in conflict with the hope that we have for a happy ending to the story. Because really, we all hope for a happy ending in our own lives. In a way, we can relate to the tragic character. We all have flaws, and we all know there is an inevitable downfall we'll experience: death. When we are watching the tragedy, we are faced with the conflict between the reality of life and our unexplained hope in a happy ending to the story. Maybe this hope is why funerals capture the attention of so many people, especially funerals of beloved and famous people that had a huge impact on the world during their life. This person that we admire that did incredible things in the world still faced the inevitable downfall of all of us, death. Dr. Martin Luther King Jr. died in Atlanta in 1968, and following his assassination, he was refused a state funeral by Georgia Governor Lester Maddox. Even still, thousands of people gathered who either wanted to be present or watch his funeral. Queen Elizabeth II died in 2022, and there were estimates that over 4 billion people around the world watched her funeral. So the question we should really be asking that could explain why we're drawn to tragedies is this: do we believe that life is a tragedy? Could the life of Jesus Christ be considered a tragedy? In order to save human existence, God enters completely into the sinfulness of our world, taking on our fatal flaw and experiencing our inevitable downfall himself, death as a consequence of sin. But Christ does not banish tragedy and replace it with just a happy ending. Instead, he carries it into the heart of God. The theologian Hans Urs von Balthasar wrote that Christ fulfills the contradiction of existence, not by dissolving the contradiction, but by bearing that affirmation of the human condition as it is through still deeper darknesses, to the end as love. And by doing so, Jesus redeems the tragedy of life. Tragedy is part of the ordinary reality of the present fallen and broken order. For Balthasar, Christ was the true tragic hero of the world who exceeded all tragic literature and experience. We can't seem to look away from the genre of tragedy because it forces us to confront and feel the hope we have that somehow we can overcome our inevitable downfall. A Christian funeral, in a lot of ways, is like the culmination of a Greek tragedy. We can't ignore the fact that death is always a tragedy. The character had a fatal flaw we all saw coming: our own mortality. But a truly Christian funeral is also a sign of hope, that Jesus has taken on the tragedy of our lives and suffered the consequences for us. We now stand waiting in the hope that life does have meaning, it is worth living, and we await our redeemed ending in Jesus Christ.
1: This is the Catechism of the Catholic Church. It's the official summary written by the Church of everything Catholics believe. But if the contents of this catechism are unlocked, it can change the world. We believe the catechism isn't a dry, dusty textbook. It's a gift. It's the faithful echo of a God who desires to reveal himself to us. We're creating content that's relevant, watchable, the type of content you want to share with your friends. And all of this will be free to the world and translated into multiple languages.
2: Relationships are that way for sure. It's about getting to know someone and then trusting that person.
3: Relaciones son así. Se trata de conocer a alguien y luego confiar en
4: ese. Dépendez fréquemment de la foi des gens en lui et en son pouvoir.
5: Em dia da fé nas pessoas nele. Jesus também foi modelo de fé porque confiou.
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0: Lord, make me an instrument of your peace. Where there is hatred, let me sow love. Where there is injury, pardon. Where there is doubt, faith. Where there is despair, hope. Where there is darkness, light. And where there is sadness, joy. O Divine Master, grant that I may not so much seek to be consoled as to console, to be understood as to understand, to be loved as to love. For it is in giving that we receive. It is in pardoning that we are pardoned. And it's in dying that we are born to eternal life. Amen.
1: If you've ever had to say goodbye to someone before you part for a long time, you know that with limited time together, you choose your words with greater intention.
2: At the Last Supper, Jesus knew his time on earth with the disciples was ending soon. He spoke very directly to them, and his last teachings are very important. At one point, he describes himself as the true vine and his disciples as branches on this vine. He says that apart from him, they can do nothing, and if they abide in him, they will bear much fruit.
1: The word abide is important here. It means to make a home or to dwell. Jesus wants us to be continually united with him in this intimate way. And if Jesus is the vine and we are the branches, then what is the vine giving to the branches?
2: The vine provides water and nutrients, really life, to the branches so that they can live and bear fruit.
3: The branches share in the life of the vine and all the other branches connected to the main vine.
2: And what is the fruit that we will bear as disciples? The fruit that comes from Jesus sharing his divine life with us.
1: The sacraments unite us to God and allow us to abide in him here on earth through the Holy Spirit. Jesus is the vine sharing his divine life with us through the sacraments. This sacramental life we are called to live is a life of hope in Jesus's resurrection and life everlasting in heaven. We hope for heaven where we will no longer need the sacraments in order to abide in Jesus for eternity.
2: To live in Christ through the sacraments also means to die in Christ at the end of our sacramental life. At the end of our sacramental life here on earth, we begin the last leg of our journey to abide with Jesus himself in heaven. A funeral is not a sacrament, but a Christian funeral is a meaningful way the church celebrates the sacramental life of hope we've lived on earth.
1: This is why we celebrate and honor those who have died with the celebration of a Christian funeral. And this is why we say funerals, even though they are a sad event, are also a celebration of our hope in Christ. The church, in celebrating a funeral, recognizes the fulfillment of the deceased person's sacramental journey of hope that began at baptism.
2: The Catechism reminds us in paragraph 1681 that the Christian meaning of death is revealed in the light of the Paschal mystery of the death and resurrection of Christ, in whom resides our only hope. The Christian who dies in Christ Jesus is away from the body and at home with the Lord.
1: At a funeral, we pray for the dead because we cannot know their hearts and what state their souls were in right before they died. But we pray in hope that their sacramental life has brought them into the arms of God in heaven. If they are in purgatory, then we're praying for their journey to heaven through the purification of purgatory.
2: When possible, we participate in the Eucharist during a funeral because it is the visible sign of our hope in the resurrection. Jesus in the Eucharist also reminds us that we live in communion with those in the church who are deceased. All the parts of a funeral remind us of Jesus's promises and the call to remain in him on earth in hope we will be with him in heaven. We hope our deceased loved ones are now abiding with Jesus, the true vine, in a new way. In this way, the sacramental life means we are born in Christ through baptism and die in Christ at the end of our sacramental life here on earth.
1: Jesus invites us to abide in Him, the true vine, through the sacraments here on earth. And we are called to live this sacramental life in hope. With God's grace, we can face our death and the death of our loved ones with the hope that we will abide directly with Jesus in heaven.
2: Jesus has conquered sin and death through His death and resurrection. We hope for the resurrection of the dead and the life of the world to come. And this is why living in Christ means dying in Christ at the end of our sacramental life. This is the Catechism of the Catholic Church. It's the official summary written by the Church of everything Catholics believe. But if the contents of this catechism are unlocked, it can change the world. We believe the Catechism isn't a dry, dusty textbook. It's a gift. It's the faithful echo of a God who desires to reveal Himself to us. We're creating content that's relevant, watchable, the type of content you want to share with your friends. And all of this will be free to the world and translated into multiple languages.
4: Relationships are that way for sure. It's about getting to know someone and then trusting that person.
5: 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Se trata de conocer a alguien y luego confiar en.
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0: The obscure saint of the month for October is Saint Theodora Gorin. Born in France in 1798, Anne Thérèse Gorin's life was shattered by her father's murder when she was 15. For several years, she cared for her mother and younger sister, and in 1823, she entered the Sisters of Providence, taking the name Sister Theodore. An illness during her novitiate left her with lifelong fragile health. However, that did not keep her from becoming an accomplished teacher. In 1840, Sister Theodore and five sisters were sent to St. Mary of the Woods in Indiana to teach and to care for the sick poor. She was to establish a mother house and novitiate. She and her community persevered despite fires, crop failures, prejudice against Catholic women religious, misunderstandings, and separation from their original religious congregation. She died in 1856 and is buried in the Church of the Immaculate Conception in St. Mary of the Woods, Indiana. She was canonized by Pope Benedict XVI in 2006. Her feast day is October 3rd.
1: This feast day was established in 1573 in honor of a 16th century Christian victory against the Turkish invasion. Pope St. Pius V attributed this victory to the intercession of Our Lady, who was invoked on the day of the battle where people all throughout Europe prayed the Rosary. This month is the month of the Rosary and reminds us of the importance of praying the Rosary. The Rosary means garland of roses. Moved by a vision of the Blessed Mother in 1214, St. Dominic devised the Rosary as we know of it today. This prayer enables us to connect to Jesus through the heart of Mary. It is a powerful way for us to meditate on the life of Jesus and the great mysteries of our salvation. Through Mary, we are joined closer to her Son and our Savior, Jesus Christ. This simple and meditative prayer strengthens us deeper in our faith and brings immense peace and grace to our lives.
2: So when someone we love dies, we're hurting and grieving, and we're looking for any way to alleviate this pain we might be feeling. And one of the last things we may want to do is be suspicious of whether or not this person we love is in heaven. And I've often heard well-meaning people say to those who are grieving, you know, don't worry, your loved one is in heaven now. Now, this is a really nuanced thing, so let's talk about it. Now, this may be a difficult thing to hear, but none of us here on earth can know for sure whether or not our loved ones who have passed away are in heaven. And that's because none of us are God. None of us can know the heart of this person at the moment that they died. But we know that we should have hope in the resurrection and have hope that our loved ones are on their journey to Jesus. This is why we as Catholics pray for the dead, because we should have hope that our loved ones are on their journey to heaven. The Catechism reminds us in paragraph 1032, as it's explaining the Church's teaching on purgatory, it says, "This teaching is also based on the practice of prayer for the dead already mentioned in sacred scripture. Therefore, Judas Maccabeus made atonement for the dead that they might be delivered from their sin. From the beginning, the Church has honored the memory of the dead and offered prayers and suffrage for them, above all the Eucharistic sacrifice, so that, thus purified, they may attain the beatific vision of God. The Church also commends almsgiving, indulgences, and works of penance undertaken on behalf of the dead." So purgatory is that purification process that our souls go through on its final journey to heaven. So if our loved ones are on their way to heaven, they probably weren't perfect when they died. So we can pray for our loved ones that have passed away by asking God to remember them in His mercy. We can also pray for the dead by offering up our little sufferings to Jesus for our loved ones who are on their journey to heaven and are in purgatory. And this is why the Catechism reminds us in paragraph 958, "Because it is a holy and wholesome thought to pray for the dead, that they may be loosed from their sins, she," meaning the Church, "offers her suffrages for them. Our prayer for them is capable not only of helping them, but also of making their intercession for us effective." So it's important for us to pray for the dead, especially our loved ones who have deceased, but we need to avoid the temptation of thinking that if we don't pray for them, they won't go to heaven. Only God can judge the hearts of a human person, and we're not trying to change God's mind. In this way, by praying for those who have died, we are joining in loving communion with them in the body of Christ, and we're able to care for them even after death. We hope that our loved ones knew Jesus throughout their life, that they died in him, and that they are on their way to him in heaven. This is why praying for the dead is important, and this is why we believe that to live in Christ means to die in Christ at the end of our sacramental life.

0: Hi everyone, I'm Kevin Elson. We have a treat for you this week as we make a return to Our Lady of Victory Basilica and National Shrine in Lackawanna, New York. This incredible basilica was built by an extraordinary man, Venerable Monsignor Nelson Baker. This basilica and the charity work that was and continues to be done in this area is a testament to this humble priest. So please join us to see the beauty of this basilica and learn more about Father Baker on Catholic TV, America's Catholic television network.
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Okay, I'm just gonna say something we're all thinking. Funerals are really hard to attend. A few years ago, I attended the funeral for a son of a close family member. And it was really unexpected, it was an accident. And attending this funeral was one of the hardest things I'd ever done. You know, it's something like this, there's so many complicated emotions. I mean, I just felt like anything I could think to say just didn't seem right. You're just wanting to offer some type of help or consolation to the family members. And it's really sad. And I'll be honest, I knew

I knew it was important for me to be at this funeral, but I felt completely unprepared. The tragic death of this son and father, loved family member, it felt so big. And I didn't really know how to be present, how to support these people that I love who are grieving and going through this horrible event. The Catechism reminds us in paragraph 2300 that the bodies of the dead must be treated with respect and charity in faith and hope of the resurrection. The burial of the dead is a corporal work of mercy. It honors the children of God who are temples of the Holy Spirit. And I really found by attending this funeral, it wasn't just a corporal work of mercy for the person who had died, but it also was this moment to provide mercy and love and support to the family members of this person who had died. So how can we love and support those who are grieving? I want to share a few things I wish someone had told me sooner so that you can better support your loved ones at a funeral or around the event of the death of a loved one. You know, all too often I've heard people who are just they're trying to help, but they'll say things like, you know, well, God wanted one of his angels, or you know, be happy because he's in a better place now. And while these things don't come from a bad place, they often can discredit the negative emotions that someone's feeling. We're sometimes looking for a quick way to just cheer up this person who's grieving, but grief is hard, suffering is difficult, and these real quick little statements can sometimes be frustrating to hear. We need to avoid any way of discrediting how difficult and painful the situation is. To accompany someone else in their grieving really means to just sit with them in that grief and to acknowledge that it's hard and that it's painful. Sometimes the best thing to do is just to be present and just listen. We are called as Christians to have hope in the resurrection. The Catechism in paragraph 1681 says, "The Christian meaning of death is revealed in the light of the paschal mystery of the death and resurrection of Christ, in whom resides our only hope. The Christian who dies in Christ Jesus is away from the body and at home with the Lord." I mean, the hope in Jesus' resurrection does not mean to completely forget his passion and his death, which was a horrible thing for Jesus to have to go through. And so we can have hope that our loved ones are with Jesus in heaven. But for those who are grieving, we can't forget or skip over the fact of the reality of the evil of death. I mean, the disciples and especially Mary experienced a lot of suffering at the reality of witnessing Jesus's passion and death and the mourning of his death. And so if we are given an opportunity to present the hope of the resurrection of Christ, it should be done really carefully, and it should be done in a way that doesn't discredit the suffering that they're going through. At the funeral, there were lots of moments where I had to say something to the family members of this man who had passed away, and I never really knew what to say. And so there was some advice I was given on some things that can be helpful to say, just some ways to express, you know, your support and love for your loved ones who are experiencing this grief. So here are a few. It's often helpful to just keep it really simple, and it can be as simple as, "I am really sorry for your loss, and I'm sure this is very difficult for you and your family. If you ever need someone to just sit and listen, someone to talk to, I'm here, just let me know." The truth and beauty of the gospel is that to live in Christ means to die in Christ at the end of our sacramental life.

God of life, you know the innermost depths of our hearts, the light and shadows within us, the silent wounds that sometimes no one sees. Today we bring before you our brothers and sisters who struggle with challenges to their mental health, who suffer in solitude with anxiety, depression, or any other mental illness. You call them by name, with tenderness, and in you they find dignity and hope.

Forgive us for the times we have looked the other way, feeding the stigma and discrimination of persons with mental illnesses. May your church be an open house, a safe space where everyone has a place, a community that accompanies and never excludes, that listens without judging and draws near without fear.

We pray to you, Lord, for those who care, professionals, family members, volunteers, men and women who with patience and love build bridges of understanding and comfort. Give them strength and compassion to sustain others. Send your spirit upon us that we may learn to welcome and integrate care for mental health into the life and ministry of our communities and of the whole church, and thus become a living sign of your mercy, which never abandons and always restores. Amen.

Hi there. Welcome to Dr. Wonder's workshop again. Today, Edwin has a problem. An expert told him, do that. But Edwin feels, funny about that. He thinks that's not right. What will he do? Will he follow what the expert says? Or will he resist and do it the right way? Watch for these signs. Guilty. Do right. Free. Have a great time.

0: I see you're having a bubble party.
1: Yes, I'm having a bubble party. I decided I needed a break because I've been working so hard and just needed to chill for a while.
0: That's a good idea, to take a break every now and again. When you get stressed from working hard, you need to be able to take a break. Good for you.
1: Oh, I just thought, how is your daughter doing? Is she all right?
0: She's okay. She's fine. I'll explain more later, okay?
1: Okay.
0: Okay.
1: Bye.
0: Bye.

0: Oh, well, hello there. I just arrived. There was a lunch meeting at my daughter's school. There's a situation there, and we all needed to sit down and discuss it to see if we could solve the problem. My daughter's best friend, a girl, has decided to copy my daughter's homework, write it down, and turn it in as her own. My daughter's not sure what to do about that. She could, of course, tell the teacher, but the two of them are such good friends. She doesn't want her friend to get in trouble for cheating, for copying someone's work. My daughter knows she needs to do what is right. She should tell the teacher. I'm hoping my daughter will stand up and have the courage to do exactly that. To do what is right.
1: Hey, hey, Doc! Doc!
0: Yes?
1: I almost forgot. Edwin needs to see you.
0: Oh, okay, okay.
1: Okay.
0: Edwin, Paula said you needed to see me?
2: Yes, it's about the CPA.
0: Oh, the man that's responsible to come and review our financial reports and fill out our tax paperwork?
2: Yes, that's him. Now, we worked on that yesterday. I had quite a list of questions to ask him. Because tax time's coming up soon.
0: Oh, okay. I'm happy you worked with him. That's wonderful. Very good.
2: But there's one problem. His records and my records are way different. I'm not sure what to do. I think I'll ask Lisa for her opinion. What do you think?
0: Yes, that seems like a good plan. Let me know how it goes.
2: Sure, I will.
0: Fine. There you go. You're fine. Bye.
3: Dr. Wonder?
0: Yes?
3: Do you have time to chat?
0: Sure.
3: Wonderful. Edwin told me about the meeting with the CPA. They discussed the budget and filling out paperwork. What he told me was new. And I like that way. It saves precious time and it's less work, and I'm very excited about it.
0: Good. That's wonderful. Edwin, you don't look happy.
2: Well, she's right. The CPA's way does save time. What he does is, he says it's simple. Just add up the figures and make a few estimates and send in the tax report and that'll be fine.
3: Perfect! Perfect! That'll be perfect.
2: It doesn't feel right.
3: Perfect. Remember last year when we worked so hard, writing down every single detail, everything we paid? It was exhausting. It was a lot of work. Now we can save time. It'll be less work. It's perfect.
2: Yeah,
0: it seems like a good plan. It's less work.
2: True, it's less work, but you know, the tax laws are very strict. So many rules to follow. If we don't, there's trouble. I'm concerned the company's tax reports will be messed up.
3: Oh, no. No, no, no. That's the CPA's advice. That man's been trained. He's got the experience and the knowledge. I know he recently joined the firm, but he's the expert. We can follow his way.
2: Okay. I'll be happy to try it.
3: Perfect.
0: I agree with Lisa. Really, we should follow the CPA's advice. That's what we pay him for. It's his job.
2: Okay, I'll follow his way. Fine.
3: Perfect. He's really smart. He knows. Okay, we'll go now.
2: Bye.

0: Paula! Paula!
1: Oh, hi, Edwin. Could you get me that vial?
0: Oh, this one?
1: Yeah.
0: Oh, okay. Oh! Oh! Here, let me dry you off. What happened? I'm sorry. What can I do?
1: It's fine. Oh, I'm a mess. Oh, never mind. It's fine. Oh, my glasses. Oh. Okay.
0: Will the chemicals eat through your clothes or your skin? Is it...
1: No. They're different. But is my skin turning blue? No, it's not that one. Those chemicals are different.
0: Yuck. I'm so sorry. Anyway, I came here looking for Tony. Do you know where Tony is?
1: Yes, I saw Tony go in Miguel's office. They're working on a computer technology upgrade. He's there.
0: Oh, okay. Thank you. I need to go now. I'm sorry about all this.
1: That's fine.
0: I gotta go.
1: Funny man. Someone needs to get him new shoes.

0: Ah, oh, that's wet.
1: Oh, my goodness.
0: Oh, it's all right. Hey, what's up?
2: Where's Tony? I must see him.
0: Sure, I'll get Tony. He's in there. Just a second.
2: Okay. Oh, hey, there you are.
3: What's up?
2: Please check these.
3: What is it?

0: It's the accounting report. I wrote it all down perfectly, right? And the CPA checked my papers and said I was wrong. Would you take a look at these numbers, please?
1: Sure, no problem. Ugh! Yeah. It's wet!
0: Yeah. What happened is, I was in Paula's lab, I picked up a vial of chemicals, she was standing there, and, well, I splashed it all over her, and I needed something to dry, so I grabbed the papers and I used them to dry her off.
1: Will the chemicals eat through my clothes and me?
0: No, don't worry. Paula says, don't worry.
1: Yuck. Ugh. No? Nope? Huh.
0: Wow, that's amazing. Your technical mind processed those figures already?
1: Well, those numbers are different. I looked them over, and they're not right.
0: I knew it. I used my system to figure all those numbers. Then I followed the CPA system to compare the results. Well, they don't match.
1: Yeah. I don't know a lot about taxes, but I know the tax laws are strict.
0: That's right.
1: Did you show Dr. Wonder?
0: Well, I plan to, but Lisa and Dr. Wonder think the CPA is right. I'm at a loss.
1: You're trying to follow what everybody else says. Don't do that. You know your feelings, your heart. Follow that. The truth is important.
0: You're right. I think what I'm going to do is meet with Lisa, show her the figures again, and then we'll take them to Dr. Wonder and show him. I'm sure they'll make the right decision.
1: Yes. You need to protect Dr. Wonder's workshop. Good for you.
0: True. Thank you, Tony.
1: Sure thing.
0: Thank you. Ooh. Silly me. Okay, gotta go.
1: Wow.
2: Oh, hi there. It's awful. What happened was, I was riding on my horse on the mountain trail up to a town that was quite a distance down and round the other side of the mountain. And I thought I might be able to take a shortcut and I'd get to town lickety-split. I thought it was a good idea. And I pulled the reins to steer the horse toward the shortcut, but the horse shook his head and continued straight. I pulled the reins again, and the horse pulled, and so it was heading straight down the main path. It seemed like the horse knew the way. I thought, well, that's just like a story in the Bible. See, Jesus had been in the desert, walking for 40 days, and he was hungry when the devil came to him. And the devil tried to tempt Jesus, saying, hey, Jesus, you see that rock? See, you can command that rock to become bread, so go ahead. But Jesus said, no, it's written here that man cannot depend on bread alone. He must depend on God. Well, the devil was frustrated, but he said, you're at the top of a tall cliff. Go ahead and jump off. Angels will come and carry you safely to the ground. Jesus said, no. It's written here, you do not doubt or test God. The devil was really frustrated, but he took Jesus to the top of a tall mountain. And standing next to Jesus, he said, look at all these lands. If you worship me, I'll give it all to you. What do you say? Jesus said, no, it's written here, you should worship no one other than the one true God himself. The devil was really frustrated and he left. Jesus won. Through that, I learned something really important. God's word is true. I can trust it. The devil will tempt you to veer off the path, but then you'll mess up and stumble. That's what I thought of when I tried to force my horse to go another way, but it stayed on the path. The horse seemed to know. So I got off the horse and looked down, and I saw

0: Next to the path was a steep drop. Why, if I had forced my horse to go my way, we both would have tumbled right off. So I stayed with the horse and continued on the path and arrived at the town safely. That's the same for you. God's truth is truth you can stick with and trust. If other people tempt you to come with them and go another way, oh, you shouldn't do it. Stay with God's truth. That other way will cause you to stumble, but God's way will bring you a successful life. Understand? Got it? See you later.
1: Okay. Oh, hey! What? How?
2: Huh?
1: I've gotta fix this. I'll just use some soap. That's it. All right. What? What? Oh, what? Oh, man.
2: Oh, dear.
1: I'll throw it back in. Yeah, that's it. I'll just add more. All right. Yes, that'll do it. I'm sure of it. What? Oh. Okay. Oh, no. This can't be happening.
2: Goodness.
1: No way. Throw it back in there. Maybe a different kind of soap. All right. Maybe that'll do it. All right. Come on. This has got to work. Okay. I can't believe it's happening again.
2: Oh, no.
1: What do I do? Oh, I can't believe it. excuse me. Mm-hmm. Sorry. Hey, wait. How? Cool. Thanks.
3: Very powerful. Be careful.
1: All right, in you go. Hope this works. Hey, look at that. Wow, look, hey, the sins are gone.
3: There you go.
2: Yes, Jesus can wash your sins away and make you clean forever.
4: I like Dr. Wonder's workshop.
5: I like the Dr. Wonder's workshop show because it gives me moral lessons.
6: Yeah, I like Dr. Wonder's workshop.
7: I like the Bible stories that are with every episode.
8: Yay!
7: My favorite character is Paula.
9: My favorite character is probably Lisa.
10: Pops is my favorite character.
6: My favorite character is maybe Dr. Wonder.
10: My favorite character is Billy because he's really funny.

0: say she's to blame, not you.
1: No, no, no. Don't do that. You must always tell the truth.
2: Ooh, that's tempting. Cover up. Avoid the punishment. But God wants me to do what's right.
1: Yes, he does. Oh, yes.
2: That is good enough for me. I know what

what God wants me to do. Be honest, fair, and helpful too. That's what God wants me to do. Be honest.

0: I know that telling the teacher about your friend was not easy. By telling the teacher, you may both get in trouble and could start problems, but I'm proud of you for standing up and doing the right thing.
1: Thank you. It was really hard. I thought about it so much, then I decided to go ahead and tell the truth. Oh, I feel so much better.
0: Jesus said, you know, that the truth will set you free. And it feels good. That's great. I'm proud of you.
1: Oh, thank you. Love you. Bye.
0: Bye-bye. I love you.
2: Hi.
3: Hi.
0: What's up?
3: I followed the CPA's way of doing things. I put the numbers down just as he said.
0: And the results?
2: Not perfect.
0: What do you mean?
3: The numbers don't match. Oh, that.
2: Mm.
3: I was in Paula's lab, and there were these chemicals, and we spilled them, and...
0: Yes, I see. I know it can happen like that in a lab. Well, these numbers don't look right. That can raise a red flag. Dr. Wonder's workshop would go under if we owe that much in taxes. It would take all our money.
2: Yes, look. Look.
3: Look here.
2: Mm.
0: Huh? That's a lot of money.
3: You're right. Now, the CPA's way, his way was faster, but it wasn't the right way. No, it wasn't.
2: Mm. That means from now on, you and I need to carefully put down each number in detail. It'll be a lot of work.
3: Right.
0: Yes, but it's still better than making a lot of mistakes. We need to do what's right. That's good.
3: I agree.
2: Yes.
0: Thank you, Edwin, for standing up to do what's right. You believed in yourself, and that's important. And I'm happy that you protected Dr. Wonder's workshop from trouble and serious problems.
3: Oh, sure. No problem. Lisa and I have to get to work.
2: Mm-hmm, right.
3: All right.
2: Let's go.
0: All right.
3: Oh! Cheers! Yay! Go Cardinals! All right!
2: Huh?
3: Huh. Yay! Go Cardinals! Yay! Let's go!
2: That way?
3: That way!
2: Oh.
0: Hello there. Did you see Edwin and Lisa? The important thing was doing what was right. That's what's most important. It's easy for other people to tell you.

you different things. But I'm proud of my daughter, and I'm proud of Edwin. They both stopped and did what was right anyway. Sometimes that's hard to do. I'm sure that sometimes you may face the same situation. Different experiences feel strange and awkward. But I hope you will always choose honesty and doing what's right. God wants us to do what's right. It's much better than trying to ignore Him and feeling guilty. That's not good. Telling the truth and doing what's right really helps us feel free. It feels wonderful. You can all feel good and free, not burdened down. Get rid of those burdens by giving them to God. It's true. Thank you for joining us today at Dr. Wonder's workshop. We'll see you next time. Bye.

The obscure saint of the month for October is Saint Theodora Gorin. Born in France in 1798, Anne-Thérèse Gorin's life was shattered by her father's murder when she was 15. For several years, she cared for her mother and younger sister, and in 1823, she entered the Sisters of Providence, taking the name Sister Theodore. An illness during her novitiate left her with lifelong fragile health. However, that did not keep her from becoming an accomplished teacher. In 1840, Sister Theodore and five sisters were sent to St. Mary of the Woods in Indiana to teach and to care for the sick poor. She was to establish a mother house and novitiate. She and her community persevered despite fires, crop failures, prejudice against Catholic women religious, misunderstandings, and separation from their original religious congregation. She died in 1856 and is buried in the Church of the Immaculate Conception in St. Mary of the Woods, Indiana. She was canonized by Pope Benedict XVI in 2006. Her feast day is October 3rd.

0: Hi, Stones. I've got all the printed flyers to hand out for the concert tonight.
1: Great, Splinter. Just put them over there by the fan.
2: Okay, grab your bass and let's go over that new Bible tune one more time. Hit it, Carb.
3: One, two, three.
1: Hi, guys. It's Kidney. I wonder what she's doing here.
2: No, I forgot. I told her she could be our opening act.
4: You what?
2: She wants to be a singer.
3: I didn't know Kidney could sing.
2: She can't.
5: Hey, Rox. Chip, thanks so much for letting me gig with you, Stones. It's always been a dream of mine.
1: Kidney, why don't you give us a little sample of what you're planning to sing?
3: Go ahead. Don't be shy.
2: Whenever you're ready.

equipped to serve others. Each one should use whatever gift he has received to serve others.

0: wasn't very good, was it?
1: You looked great, didn't she?
2: Yeah, you look really good.
3: Whoa, what can I say?
4: Stunning,

0: always get nervous when I have to sing, and I start to sweat. Oh, cool, a fan.
1: No!
0: I'll get them.
2: Wow!
3: Solid!
1: That was amazing! Where did you learn to do that?
0: What?
3: All those flips and stuff.
0: Oh, that's nothing. Just stuff I learned in gymnastics.
2: You're good.
0: Yeah, but gymnastics won't help my singing career much, will it?
3: Not unless you join the circus.
1: Carb.
3: Oh, sorry.
1: Kitney, why don't you just hang out with me today? I could give you some singing tips.
0: Okay.
4: Excellent. The Gadrox concert will be the perfect opportunity for me to use my new mini conform ray gun. But first, a test subject. 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Tonight, before a live TV audience numbering in the millions, my mini conform ray gun will conform the Gadrox, making them my minions forever.
0: Jem makes singing look so easy. It's like a gift that she has. I wish I had a gift. What do you know? You're just a rock hound.
4: Take me to the TV concert, my minions. Soon those do-good Gadrox will be conformed to be my slaves.
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1: Listen, Kitney, I'm sorry it didn't work out for you to be part of the concert tonight.
0: That's okay, Jem. I've been thinking about what we talked about this afternoon, and you're right.
1: Right about what?
0: God's given me a special gift. It may not be singing, but whatever it is, I'm sure I'll find it someday.
5: Put your hands together.

0: is it rough? What do you see, boy? What's a weird lone nugget doing out there? And what's he pointing at the god rocks? You guys have to get off the stage now! There's a weird lone nugget in the rafters with some kind of ray gun! Rob, the mirror! Roll me that mirror! Okay? That's for you, Kitney. Take a bow.
1: Kitney, you were spiking out there.
2: Yeah, you saved all of us.
0: Well, I couldn't just stand by and watch you guys get zapped by that psycho nugget.
3: I think you found your gift, Kitney.
0: Do you mean my back handspring?
3: Your back handspring is pretty spiking, but it's not the gift I was thinking of.
0: Huh?
3: Your most important gift is the way you care about your friends. You were really brave out there.
2: Let's hear it for Kitney, everyone. She rocks!
1: One, two, three, hit it!

0: Hey, everybody. Welcome to the Parable Playhouse. In the Bible, we call the stories that Jesus taught parables because they were stories with a special meaning. Our play today is based upon a parable that Jesus taught, and we call it A Friend in Need. It goes like this. Once upon a time, there were two neighbors named Splinter and Chip who lived next door to each other. One night, Splinter had some friends drop in for a visit.
1: Hey, Splinter, what you doing?
2: Nothing, just watching TV.
1: Spiking! Can we come in and watch too?
2: Sure, come on in.
0: So the group entered the apartment to hang out and watch some TV. A little while later, they asked Splinter if he had anything they could eat.
1: Got any munchies?
2: Sure. Just give me a minute. I'll be right back. I don't have a thing to eat at my house. What am I gonna do? I know. I'll borrow some snacks from my neighbor friend. He won't mind.
3: What? Huh? Oh, hello? Huh? Who could that be at this time of night?
1: Hello?
2: Hey, Chippo. It's Splint.
4: Just a minute, Splint. There's someone at the door.
2: It's me. Me at the door. Do you have any snacks?
3: Snacks? I'm going to sleep.
2: No, don't hang up. I need your...
3: Oh.
2: Hey, dude. Friends dropped over to watch TV, and guess what? I'm fresh out of munchies!
3: There. Can I sleep now?
2: Spikin'. Sure, go to sleep. Thanks, Doan.
3: What? Yes.
2: Those munchies were awesome. But really salty, Stone. You got any pop we can drink?
3: Here you go.
2: Oops, I almost forgot.
3: Oh, that does it. What? What is it? What? What now? What is it that I could do for you? What do you want?
2: Just wanted to say thanks, bro. You're the best. Say, you wouldn't want to come over and watch some TV with us, would you?
0: In Matthew 7:7, Jesus tells us to ask and keep on asking when we pray. We need to keep on asking God to help us, knowing that God knows best and will work everything out for good in our lives. See you next time on Parable Playhouse.
5: Let's see.
6: Hello, I'm Walter Concrete. This just in. A volcanic eruption in Mount Mocha Frap has sunk Lava Java Island and left its tiny rock residents stranded and homeless.
7: Oh, no!
5: That's terrible.
6: Rescue efforts are now underway, with the homeless stones being transported to various towns, where they will be provided with food and shelter. Pastor Jasper is heading up the relief effort in Rocky Ridge and had this to say.
8: I am confident that the rocks of Rocky Ridge will show true hospitality to the Lava Java rocks. If we all work together, we can reach out with God's love during this difficult time.
6: Any rocks who can help the Lava Java by opening their homes should go to the Rocky Ridge port at 3:00 this afternoon. And now, back to our regularly scheduled program.
7: That's terrible what happened.
9: We gotta do something to help those rocks.
1: Yeah!
5: Let's go meet the boat.
1: Come on!
7: Those poor little rocks.
10: Whoa, there sure are a lot of them.
9: Here, guys, Pastor Jasper says each of us should take one of these cards. When he calls your number, you go up and collect your Lava Javas.
8: Thank you all for coming. I am so glad to see the folks of Rocky Ridge living out the words of Romans 12:13. Share with God's people who are in need. Practice hospitality. Group one, please step forward. Who's holding the group one card?
7: Oh, that's me. Hey, girls, I'm Jeff. Welcome to Rocky Ridge. Follow me.
8: Group two.
11: Howdy, Lava Jazz. Whoa.
8: Okay. Group three.
12: That's me. Hey, Rox, let's go.
8: Group four. And group five. I said group five.
9: That's you.
10: Huh? Oh, yeah. Oh, yeah. It is the great Carboo. Chief Starbucky. Butter Blossom. Whoa!
13: You are so kind to welcome us here. We are humbled by your hospitality.
10: Oh, that's okay, Chief. We're glad to help. Now everybody follow me and Splinter.
6: The Rocks of Rocky Ridge have welcomed the Lava Java Rocks with open arms. Although unaccustomed to modern living, the Lava Javas seem to be enjoying the hospitality of their hosts, as well as some favorite Rocky Ridge pastimes. Chief Starbucky, leader of the Lava Javas, had this to say.
13: God bless you for all your kindness to us Lava Javas. Thank you.
6: Although a search continues for a new home for the Lava Java Rocks, none has yet been found. This is Walter Conkert.
7: There's nothing like a visit to the beauty salon to cheer you up.
14: Yay! Will that be a hair buff, manicure, or pedicure? Oh, no!
7: I guess that would be all of the above. Oh, girls! Oh, maybe I should. Watch out! Oh, girls! Settle down now. They're a little wound up.
9: This is the fruit section of the grocery store. Nice, fresh fruit. Just like the kind you had on Lava Java Island. Oh, slow down, guys. We've got to pay for that. Wow. Juggling. But hey, you'd better come down from there.
7: Guys?
9: Hello?
15: Hey, Chip. How's it going with you and your Lava Javas?
16: Spike it. No problems at all. We're having a great time. How about you?
15: Yeah, things are spiking. A piece of cake. Romans

0: 12, 13 and all that.
1: Splinter, help me!
2: I can't now.
3: I'm talking to Chip.
2: What's all that noise? Is that Carb screaming?
0: Yeah, listen, I was thinking, maybe we could meet with our Lava Javas and take them to a movie or somewhere they can sit down for a quiet time.
4: That's good to me. So where do you want to go?
1: Splinter.
0: How about right now?
4: Like,
0: Carb?
5: Can I help you?
2: We'd like to see a movie, please.
0: Yeah, something really long.
1: Like a triple feature.
6: Hey, Rox.
2: What happened to you?
6: We've been at the beauty parlor.
2: Oh.
6: What's that on your head?
2: Watermelon.
6: I understand completely. Anyways, I thought I'd bring the girls to the movies for a quiet time.
1: We understand completely.
2: 23 movie tickets, please, and thank you.
0: What a beautiful sight.
6: They're all sitting nicely.
2: And so quiet.
7: Okay, I can do that.
8: Lava Java want more popcorn.
2: All right, let's go.
8: There you go, little dudes.
2: That's it. Here goes my last nickel.
1: Who would have thought little rocks could be so much work?
6: I know. They're sweet, but they just get into everything.
0: Yeah, they crashed my computer this morning. All over the floor.
1: I don't know if I can stand another day of Lava Java playtime.
2: I sure hope they find a new home soon.
0: Sooner than soon.
6: Soon would be good.
2: Yeah.
1: Aw, we shouldn't complain. After all, we're not the ones who lost our homes and everything.
6: Carb's right. It may be a little inconvenient for us, but that's nothing compared to what the Lava Javas are going through.
2: And they do seem grateful, even if they are a handful at times.
0: Come on, let's go watch the rest of the movie with them.
6: Oh, yeah, the movie.
0: Hey, they're gone.
6: Their seats are empty.
1: Come on, we gotta find them.
2: But where'd they go?
8: They took off, dudes.
0: What?
8: Yeah, Little Chief heard you rocks talking earlier. He looked kind of upset when he was buying popcorn. And then a few minutes later, all of them marched out of here in a row.
2: You don't think the chief heard us complaining about them earlier, do you?
8: He heard you, dude.
2: I sure hope they find a new home soon.
0: Sooner than soon.
6: Soon would be good.
2: Yeah.
0: I feel terrible.
1: Me too.
6: We've got to find them.
2: Let's go.
0: Lava Javas, come back.
6: We didn't mean what we said.
2: Chief Starbuki. Lava Javas.
1: Butter Blossom.
6: Where could they have gone?
2: They could be anywhere. Huh? Are you thinking what I'm thinking?
1: The zoo!
6: Let's go!
2: Hurry!
1: Look!
2: There they are!
9: This is not a new home for Lava Javas. This is a home for animals!
10: I'm sorry, Butter Blossom. I'm sorry, everyone. But remember what the Bible tells us. We must be joyful in hope, patient in affliction, and faithful in prayer. Let's talk to God. Dear Lord, thank you for taking care of us. We're sorry we've been so much trouble to the kind rocks of Rocky Ridge. We didn't mean to be. We know you have a plan and will find us a new home soon. And all the Lava Javas said, Amen.
11: Amen.
9: Kaboom!
10: Chip, Splinter, Jim, what are you doing here? We thought you no like Lava Java anymore.
2: Chief, no, look, we're sorry. What we said back at the movie theater, that was cracked. We were wrong.
6: We don't want you to leave.
0: Yeah, you can stay with us as long as you want.
9: Really, Kaboom?
1: Really?
2: We were praying with you, Chief. With all of you. I'm sure you'll find a new home soon. But in the meantime,
6: be joyful in hope.
1: Patient in affliction.
10: And faithful in prayer.
2: Come on, everybody. Let's head home.
12: In an amazing turn of events, Mount Mocha Frappa has erupted once more from under the ocean, miraculously raising the sunken Lava Java Island from the depths.
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0: and the island safe for the Lava Java to return.
1: 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It's a miracle!
0: The Lava Javas have returned to their once sunken island and have rebuilt their homes. This is Walter Cronkite.

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1: Today's play is based on a parable that Jesus told, and it's found in Matthew 20, verses 1 to 16.
0: That's right, and it's about a farmer.
1: A farmer who owned a big barn. The problem was that the barn was old and run down and needed repair. There were boards that needed a fixing.
0: Yeah, and walls that needed a painting.
1: But the thing is, it was too much for the farmer to do all by himself.
0: Yeah, he was probably old.
1: Well, he made a sign advertising for workers to come and help him. Our story starts here. We call it The Workers on the Barn.
2: Well, that sign ought to do the trick. Workers needed today for $50 in pay. Kind of catchy if you ask me, and I hope just what it takes for me to get my barn all fixed up.
3: Hey, look at air. Workers needed today.
0: Yeah, for $50 in pay.
3: Come on, let's go.
0: Howdy, Farmer Flint. This here's Splinter, and my name's Chip. Looks like you need help with your barn, and we need work.
2: Great. I'll take all the help I can get. Here are your brushes and paint. And there's the barn. Go to it, Stones.
4: We're on the job, Farmer Flint.
2: Good lads.
5: Good afternoon, Farmer Flint. My name's Carb. I saw your sign and I'd like to work for you.
2: Well, thank you very much. Why don't you help me out with these here barn boards?
5: Sure thing, Farmer Flint.
2: Whoa there, partner. I said help me out, not knock me out.
5: Oops. Sorry, boss.
0: It's the middle of the afternoon, and Farmer Flint's hiring another worker. I guess she won't get paid much, huh?
3: I don't know.
6: Hi, Farmer Flint! My brother and I just saw your sign out front. We know it's late, but if we could help, we'd love to work for you, too.
2: It's never too late to help, young missy and little bro. I'd be mighty grateful if you could help finish painting the barn before the sun goes down.
6: Sure thing!
5: Thanks, Farmer Flint.
7: We're almost done.
0: Yeah, I'm too beat to finish painting today. Let's come back tomorrow.
5: Hey, we'll finish painting that barn, old bear.
6: Yeah, y'all look tired. Take a rest.
2: That'll be $50 for you.
6: Thanks.
2: And a 5-0 for you.
5: Swell.
2: There you go, 5-0. Hidey-ho, 50-0.
5: All right.
2: And $50 for you.
5: Uh-huh.
2: And for you, 52.
0: Hey, wait a minute. How come they got $50 same as us?
3: Yeah, like, we worked all day long.
5: Yeah!
3: It's not fair.
2: Well, I'm not being unfair to you. Didn't you agree to work for $50 in pay? I'm pleased with all of your work. My sign says workers need it today, and it's still today. And you all did a wonderful job. Besides, don't you think I have the right to be generous with my own money? Let's all be happy for each other, and for a job well done.
3: Aw, come on, be happy.
0: Yeah.

0: This feast day was established in 1573 in honor of a 16th century Christian victory against the Turkish invasion. Pope St. Pius V attributed this victory to the intercession of Our Lady, who was invoked on the day of the battle where people all throughout Europe prayed the Rosary. This month is the month of the Rosary and reminds us of the importance of praying the Rosary. The Rosary means garland of roses. Moved by a vision of the Blessed Mother in 1214, St. Dominic devised the Rosary as we know of it today. This prayer enables us to connect to Jesus through the heart of Mary. It is a powerful way for us to meditate on the life of Jesus and the great mysteries of our salvation. Through Mary, we are joined closer to her Son and our Savior, Jesus Christ. This simple and meditative prayer strengthens us deeper in our faith and brings immense peace and grace to our lives.
1: Hello, it's Bishop Reed. You must join us on Monday for This Is the Day as we follow an extraordinary journey across America. Deacon Dan Cook discusses his Samaritan cycling and the ride across America, a cross-country effort raising awareness and support for people experiencing homelessness. It's going to be a great conversation, and we'll learn how faith inspires his mission. Join us on Monday for This Is the Day.

0: Welcome to Ethel's Books. Can I help you?
1: Yes. Do you have any books on sewing a quilt?
2: Good morning, Ethel. How are you?
0: Welcome to Ethel's Books.
2: Oh, yeah. The password. Let's see. Do you have any books on how birdhouses are built? Owning a kilt? Walking on stilts? Can I get a hint? Oh, Pix. Thank heavens.
3: Let me guess. You forgot the password? Do you have any books on sewing a quilt?
2: Oh, that's right. I promise this won't happen again. In fact, I'm going to say it to myself 21 times in a row. Because once you do something 21 times, it becomes a habit. Sewing a quilt, sewing a quilt, sewing a quilt. Whew. That's 21.
3: You know the password changes tomorrow, right?
2: Wait, what?
3: Yep. Ryan?
2: What happened? Ryan?
4: Who? What? Hey! I was watching that!
3: How long have you been here?
4: What day is it?
3: Monday!
2: Ryan DeFrades, you haven't left this room all weekend, have you? What have you been doing?
3: Watching videos of penguins?
4: Baby penguins? Look, they're really fluffy and so cute. Once you start watching, you can't stop. Here they are learning to walk, and here's the mama penguin bopping heads with her little baby. Here it comes, bop. I've watched that one 317 times.
3: Seriously?
2: And just how many Nutty Goo Goo bars have you eaten?
4: Just 7. Boxes.
2: Honey!
3: Ugh.
4: I ran out 2 hours ago.
2: That much sugar is incredibly unhealthy. You have got to show some self-control.
4: I'm fine.
3: What if you get called in to go on a mission?
5: Conference room, now. We have a mission. All right, team, listen up.
3: And there's the sugar crash.
5: What's going on?
3: He's been up 3 days in a row eating nothing but sugar.
5: Well, I need my top agent awake and ready to stop injustice, not drooling on the table.
3: I've got an idea.
2: Do you have some sort of sleep ray you can zap him with to give him some rest?
3: I wish. If I had one of those, I would have slapped a patent on it, sold it to mothers with newborns, and bought my own space station. No, I'm going to give him this.
5: An energy drink?
3: Not just any energy drink. This is a Blue Zebra. It harnesses the power of 16 stampeding zebras in just one can. It'll wake him up, that's for sure. And it might just buy us a few hours before his next crash.
5: Do it.
4: Whoa! Hey! Ni hao! Buenos dias! Whoa! Wow! I'm up! I'm up! What are we doing? Where are we going? We gotta go fight some bad guys! I'm totally ready. Yes! Let's do this!
5: Good. Now settle down and listen up.
6: Hello, and we're live at the much-awaited grand opening of Candy World, the very first small town in America made entirely from candy. People have been lining up for weeks for their chance to chew, lick, and eat their way into this scrumptious little attraction. Candy World's guests are invited to bowl a few games at Strikingly Sweet, the world's first gumball and gummy pin bowling alley.
7: Yes!
6: They can splash around at Jelly Bean Bay, a jelly bean lake filled with all sorts of surprises. Or enjoy a cooler climate, sledding down Sunday Hill. Wherever you go, you're sure to have a super sweet time. And now, here we are ready for the ribbon cutting. Since I'm an important person and the attraction has the word candy in it, they decided to let me cut the candy ribbon. What an honor.
8: Whoa!
6: folks, Candy World is now officially open!
7: So, Candy World had a great grand opening.
1: Yes, hundreds of people went in.
7: So, what's the problem?
1: None of the people came out.
2: What?
1: It's a trap.
2: Oh, dear.
1: I need you two to get down there ASAP. Find the missing people and figure out what's going on.
7: Got it.
1: Oh, and bring me back a strawberry cake pop with extra sprinkles.
3: Finally, this is the perfect chance to test my defensive candy weaponry.
7: What?
3: I've been working on a line of candy camouflaged gadgets for years. Check it out. Lemon drop tear gas. So sour, your enemy won't help but cry. Bite once, throw to activate. And these are my jaw-breaking jawbreakers. One lick, and the bad guys will be licked for good. And over here, we have this little bad boy.
7: A chocolate bunny?
3: A Trojan bunny. The outside might be chocolate, but inside, it's an interactive mobile surveillance station that will let me keep an eye on things. And this is the Veggie Ray 2000.
2: Ooh!
3: Whatever you shoot turns into fruits or vegetables.
7: Really? What am I supposed to do? Host a vegetarian potluck?
3: Look, you are going to be surrounded by a lot of candy.

0: I thought a few vegetables might be helpful.
1: Thanks, but no thanks.
2: Ryan DeFrades, Pitts worked super hard on this, and you are acting like you don't even care at all. What?
0: It's just that you said you don't care at all.
2: Oh, yeah.
3: Wow.
2: Look, Ryan, if you have any better ideas for an invention, maybe you should let us know. But in the meantime, you should acknowledge that Pix is a wonderful inventor.
0: Well, I don't mean to brag, but I am what I am.
1: Really? Do you even hear how corny this is?
2: Corny!
1: Not what I meant. Now, if you two are done making vegetable puns, we have a mission to get to.
4: My little dearies, welcome to Candy World. Come, kick back and stay forever.
5: Oh, we got a live one over in Sector 4.
4: Get in the car, boys. It's time for Phase 3.
6: What's Phase 3 again?
4: We've been over this. I even made a chart! Phase 1, make Candy World. Phase 2, spray all the candy with my very own special recipe, Granny's Sticky Licky. It's tasteless, colorless, and its secret formula activates on the 100th lick!
5: We sprayed it all right. We sprayed every single licorice stick and lollipop out there.
6: And now our spray fingers hurt.
4: It will all be worth it, boys.
5: Oh, another one. Sector 7.
4: And finally, Phase 3. While those greedy little candy eaters are stuck there belly aching, we go through their pockets and look for loose change. And once we collect enough money...
6: Hawaiian vacation.
4: Now, go collect my money.
1: Oh, this is amazing.
0: Okay, now, just remember, everything may look delicious and wonderful, but it's not safe. We don't know what happened to all the missing people, so don't eat any of the candy, okay? Ryan? Ryan!
1: This is so good.
0: You just ate half a mailbox.
1: I'm making a powdered sugar snow angel!
2: Honey, control yourself.
4: Well. If it isn't Ryan DeFrades and his pesky mom. If they think they can come in here and keep me from my Hawaiian vacation, they've got another think coming. Looks like little Ryan has a sweet tooth. You just keep right on licking, little Ryan.
2: Ryan, you really have to stop.
1: This light pole tastes like watermelon! Oh, look! Gumdrop trees!
2: I'm sorry. It had to be done. You heard, Pix. The candy isn't safe.
1: But we're at Candy World. You honestly expect me to not eat candy?
2: Yes. Now, just try to think about something else.
0: Like our mission and the hundreds of people who are missing?
1: Okay. I'm not going to look at the candy.
0: Good.
1: Oh, look! Gummies!
0: Seriously?
1: Whoops. Sorry.
0: You better watch out. Eventually, that sugar crash is going to catch up with you, and there won't be enough blue zebras in the world to make you feel better.
7: Hold
3: aboard.
4: The Choco Choo Choo departs in 30.

0: A chocolate train? Cool!
1: Should we get on?
2: It wouldn't hurt to get an overview of Candy World's attractions. And we might just find a clue to where all the missing people are.
0: Let's do it.
2: But no more candy.
1: I'll keep an eye out for clues on this side.
0: Good idea.
3: How'd we do?
4: We got 4 wallets, 7 ladies' handbags with plenty of cash inside, and a gift certificate for 25% off our next oil change.
3: Good. I need a good oil change.
5: We've got several more trapped in sectors 2, 7, and 12.
4: We'll get right on it.
5: Wait! First, we have a little problem.
6: Ryan DeFreddy's.
4: Every time we get close to our Hawaiian vacation, he's there standing in our way. It drives me coconuts! Gah!
5: Don't worry about him. We got that sneaky spy squarely by the sweet tooth. He's been chomping, licking, and nibbling our candy like a rat in a cheese factory. And now, he's just a few licks away from being stuck for good. The problem is that pesky mom of his.
4: He hasn't had any candy?
5: Not a bite.
4: So what are we gonna do?
5: Don't worry, boys. Everyone has a weakness. We just have to wait and see what hers is.
1: Wow, this place is absolutely huge.
4: Wow.
5: Next up, Jelly Bean Bay.
2: That voice sounds awfully familiar.
1: You're right. It does.
2: I'm going to run a voice recognition scan next time and see what I can find.
1: Where are you going?
0: Just a quick taste.
2: Ryan!
0: It can't be that bad. Look at those people.
7: Cannonball!
0: Yeah!
1: You know good and well that eating all this candy is a bad idea.
0: I can't help it.
1: Yes, you can. Self-control is a choice. It's about choosing to do the right thing even when you don't feel like it. You've got this. Step away from the temptation. I'm proud of you, honey. Believe me, I know how hard that was. I'll let you in on a little secret. I used to be a candyaholic, too.
0: Really?
1: Yep. You come by it naturally. In fact, Nutty Goo Goo bars were my downfall, too. I used to smell their caramely goodness and just go crazy.
5: Aha! We got it now, boys. Nutty Goo Goo bars it is. Joe, get me 150 bags of roasted peanuts, 725 pounds of dark chocolate, and my good spatula.
4: Got it.
5: Hugh, get me as much caramel sauce as you can find.
1: Well, maybe Candy World isn't so bad after all. Maybe all those people aren't really trapped here. They just love it so much, they don't want to leave.
2: Maybe.
1: What in the world?
2: That's not all. Look to your right.
0: They're stuck.
2: I knew the candy wasn't safe.
8: Help us! Help us, please! Help!
0: Any luck on that voice scan, Pix?
2: It's still processing.
9: Choco Choo Choo.
10: Choco Choo Choo.
11: Choco Choo Choo.
2: Should have something any minute.
5: That'll do.
6: Wow! It's beautiful!
5: Nutty Goo Goo Mountain. But it ain't just a mountain, is it, boys? It's a hot caramel molten lava volcano, and it's ready to blow! Now for a few squirts of my sticky licky spray. She's gonna go crazy when she sees it. I give it 2 minutes before she's stuck to the volcano like bubblegum in Rapunzel's hair.
4: And all we need is a few little licks from Ryan, and he'll be stuck too.
5: They're coming! Quick, to the bubble balloon! As soon as they're stuck at the bottom,
4: we drop in a jar of Granny's secret hot sauce. And kabooya!
5: There'll be Nutty Goo Goo gone.
0: Okay, so people come in and get stuck to the candy. But why? And who is behind it?
2: And got it. Oh, boy.
0: What?
5: You have reached the end of the line. All passengers must exit.
2: It's Granny.
0: Of course. And the candy is made from one of her evil recipes.
2: I knew it.
0: You were right. You were completely right. Now, absolutely no more candy until we find Granny. Right, Mom? Mom?
9: Nutty Goo Goo Mountain. Oh. Population me.
5: She's eating it. She's eating it. She's packing it in like a chipmunk. Get the hot sauce ready, boys. Come on. Just a few more bites now.
0: Mom, no! Mom, stop!
9: This is the most beautiful chocolate mountain I've ever eaten.
0: Mom, wait! Remember what you told me. Self-control is a choice.
9: You're right. I mean, I was right. We're both right. What am I doing?
5: She stopped. She stopped eating. What's wrong with the woman? Come on. Come on.
6: I've always wanted to do that.
4: You know real clouds aren't made out of cotton candy, right?
6: Well, thanks for ruining it.
5: It isn't working. I guess we're just gonna have to do this the hard way.
6: Get real jobs and pay taxes?
5: No. We've got to tie them up using licorice ropes. Good thing we brought some. I'll bring us down and you jump out on my signal. Got it.
9: All right. No more candy. We got this.
0: Now, let's find Granny.
5: Ryan DeFrades!
0: Well, that was easy.
5: Welcome to Candy World. I would show you both around, except I think you're going to be too tied up. Get them, boys! What are you doing?
6: I thought you said to wait for the signal.
5: This is the signal!
4: You can run, but you can't hide.
2: Use the lemon drops.
0: Oh, yeah.
4: Maybe you can hide.
5: Stop crying and pull yourself together. They're getting away.
6: I'm not crying. My eyes are sweat.
5: Just where do you think you're going?
0: Ouch! What was that?
2: Look up.
5: That is the sting of the jelly bean blaster.

0: Bunny down. I repeat, Bunny down.
1: Gotcha.
2: Mom!
3: Nope.
4: Take her away.
5: You put me down right now, young man. Just wait till your mother hears about this.
4: I am his mother.
5: Oh, yeah.
3: Looks like I finally got a leg up on Brian the Frenchie. Owie!
2: I'm coming, Mom! I'm coming, Mom! I'm coming.
3: What's happening?
4: Whoa, ho, ho, ho. Looks like someone's having a major sugar crash.
5: Oh, no!
4: Don't even bother tying him up. He's not going anywhere.

0: duck for cover, boys!
1: Duck for cover? What's going on?
0: She'll be blowing up the mountain when she comes. She'll be blowing up the mountain when she comes.
2: Well, this is just a guess, but I think she's planning to blow up the mountain.
0: Because it's actually a volcano escape, there is no way, so she'll be blowing up the mountain when she comes.
1: What do we do? This is literally going to be death by chocolate.
0: And hot caramely goodness.
2: Don't worry. Trojan Bunny on the way.
1: My purse!
2: Hold still, Mrs. DeFrades.
1: Hurry, it's getting really hot.
2: Okay, almost. Got it. What in the world?
1: It's too hot. The bunny melted right on top of my purse.
2: I'm sorry, Mrs. DeFrades. Looks like it's all you now. Chili peppers?
0: My volcano! You ruined everything! Come on, boys. Let's get out of here.
3: Not so fast, Granny. The only place you're going is behind bars. And they won't be the chocolate kind.
0: Ouch.
4: Congratulations on another successful mission. Granny and her boys are now back in prison.
2: And we used the veggie ray to free all the people by turning the candy into vegetables, which we then donated to a community food pantry.
4: And Ryan?
3: I think he learned his lesson about staying up too late and eating too much candy. I'm going to take him home and feed him a nice big bowl of vegetable soup when he wakes up. Oh, and one more thing. These are for you.
4: Strawberry cake pops?
3: Don't worry. I didn't get them from Candy World. I made them myself.
4: Oh, I shouldn't.
3: It's okay. Having sweets every once in a while is just fine. As long as you know how to practice self-control.
4: Okay, maybe just one. Mmm, delicious.
5: Hi, I'm Kendra, and this is my brother Jeremy. We are the writers of Ryan DeFrades' Secret Agent.
6: In today's episode, Ryan goes into a world made completely out of candy and learns the importance of self-control.
1: What happened?
7: Once you start watching, you can't stop.
1: And just how many Nutty Goo Goo bars have you eaten?
7: Just 7. Boxes.
1: Honey!
7: Look at me! I'm making a powdered sugar snow angel!
1: Honey, control yourself.
5: Choosing to practice self-control can be really hard. It's not just about eating the right things. It's also about doing the right thing, even when you don't feel like it.
6: Like obeying your mom when she tells you to do something, even though you feel like playing a video game. Or speaking kindly to your little brother, even when he's being really annoying.
5: That feeling you get when you really want to do something you know you aren't supposed to? That's called temptation. And everybody faces temptation, even Jesus.
6: Today's story is all about a time when Jesus was tempted by the devil. But he didn't want to give in because he had a super powerful weapon.
5: One day, Jesus went into the desert for a time of prayer and fasting. He didn't eat anything for 40 days.
6: The devil watched him and waited till he was super tired and hungry. Then he went to Jesus and tempted him by saying, "If you are the Son of God, tell these stones to become bread."
5: But Jesus looked at him and said, "Man does not live on bread alone, but on every word that comes from the mouth of God."
6: This made the devil so angry because he absolutely hates the word of God. So then he decided to try to test Jesus another way. He took him to Jerusalem and had him stand on the highest point of the temple. He told Jesus to jump off and make the angels come and rescue him. But Jesus said, "It is also written,

0: Do not put the Lord your God to the test.
1: Again, Jesus quoted from God's word, and it made the devil furious. Finally, the devil took him to a very high mountain, and he showed him all the kingdoms of the world and their splendor. "All this I will give you," he said, "if you will bow down and worship me."
0: But a third time, Jesus answered him by quoting scripture, saying, "Away from me, Satan, for it is written, 'Worship the Lord your God and serve him only.'"
1: Finally, the devil realized his plan wasn't working. Jesus was never going to choose the wrong thing. So he stormed off and left Jesus alone. Then some angels came down from heaven to take care of a very weary Jesus.
0: Wow, God's word is really powerful. It's like a weapon we can use to resist the devil when he tries to tempt us. That's why it's a good idea to memorize as many Bible verses as you can.
1: Like this one, 1 Corinthians 10:13 says, "No temptation has overtaken you except what is common to man. And God is faithful. He will not let you be tempted beyond what you can bear. But when you are tempted, he will also provide a way out so that you can endure it."
0: If you find yourself being tempted, ask Jesus to show you the way out. He understands our struggle because he was tempted in every way, just like we are. But he never gave in.
1: That's all the time we have for today. Thanks for joining us on Ryan DeFrady's Secret Agent.

0: Every Sunday, the Catholic TV Network brings you Masses from around the country. Starting at 10 a.m., live from the Basilica of the Sacred Heart at the University of Notre Dame. Then, at 4 p.m., from the San Fernando Cathedral in San Antonio, Texas, and from the Archdiocese of Boston at 7 p.m. Masses from around the country every Sunday on the Catholic TV Network.
1: One of the genres of art, literature, and films that has captured our attention for thousands of years is tragedy. It's the type of book or movie that doesn't really have a happy ending. So why are we so drawn to this genre, and why has it lasted for so long? The genre of tragedy has its roots in the ancient Greek theater. The best way to define it is a story where the main character has something to lose and a fatal flaw that foretells his or her inevitable downfall and loss. But the real key to the tragedy is that we, as the audience, see the downfall coming the whole time. This gives us a sense of suspense that keeps us wrapped in the story. Hitchcock explained suspense perfectly. He said, "If suddenly a bomb goes off, the audience is shocked for a few seconds. But if the audience is told 10 minutes in advance that a bomb will go off, then the audience will experience 10 minutes of dread." Suspense. For example, in Shakespeare's Romeo and Juliet, Shakespeare tells us at the very beginning, two star-crossed lovers will take their own life. This inevitable moment is felt hanging over the entire play as the two fall in love. Some other famous examples of tragedy you might be familiar with are Homer's Iliad, The Great Gatsby, The Hunger Games, and more. Interestingly, there's even a positive emotion that comes from experiencing the dread of the tragedy. That positive emotion Aristotle called catharsis. We experience a rising negative emotion when being confronted with a character's fatal flaw and the suspense of their coming downfall. The final completion of this fall surprisingly results in the positive emotion of catharsis, or a release of those pent-up negative emotions. Often, art and literature is a pleasant escape from facing the difficult reality of life. But tragedy forces us to confront the harshness of the human condition and come to grips with the negative consequences of our actions or situation. Great art and literature taps into the hope we all have that life is not meaningless and absurd, but has a deeper meaning. When faced with a story that is a tragedy, we're experiencing the suspense of dread because it is in conflict with the hope that we

have for a happy ending to the story. Because really, we all hope for a happy ending in our own lives. In a way, we can relate to the tragic character. We all have flaws, and we all know there is an inevitable downfall we'll experience.

0: of all of us, death. Dr. Martin Luther King Jr. died in Atlanta in 1968, and following his assassination, he was refused a state funeral by Georgia Governor Lester Maddox. Even still, thousands of people gathered who either wanted to be present or watch his funeral. Queen Elizabeth II died in 2022, and there were estimates that over 4 billion people around the world watched her funeral. So the question we should really be asking that could explain why we're drawn to tragedies is this: do we believe that life is a tragedy? Could the life of Jesus Christ be considered a tragedy? In order to save human existence, God enters completely into the sinfulness of our world, taking on our fatal flaw and experiencing our inevitable downfall himself, death as a consequence of sin. But Christ does not banish tragedy and replace it with just a happy ending. Instead, he carries it into the heart of God. The theologian Hans Urs von Balthasar wrote that Christ fulfills the contradiction of existence, not by dissolving the contradiction, but by bearing that affirmation of the human condition as it is through still deeper darknesses, to the end as love. And by doing so, Jesus redeems the tragedy of life. Tragedy is part of the ordinary reality of the present fallen and broken order. For Balthasar, Christ was the true tragic hero of the world who exceeded all tragic literature and experience. We can't seem to look away from the genre of tragedy because it forces us to confront and feel the hope we have that somehow we can overcome our inevitable downfall. A Christian funeral, in a lot of ways, is like the culmination of a Greek tragedy. We can't ignore the fact that death is always a tragedy. The character had a fatal flaw we all saw coming: our own mortality. But a truly Christian funeral is also a sign of hope, that Jesus has taken on the tragedy of our lives and suffered the consequences for us. We now stand waiting in the hope that life does have meaning, it is worth living, and we await our redeemed ending in Jesus Christ.
1: This is the Catechism of the Catholic Church. It's the official summary written by the Church of everything Catholics believe. But if the contents of this catechism are unlocked, it can change the world. We believe the catechism isn't a dry, dusty textbook. It's a gift. It's the faithful echo of a God who desires to reveal himself to us. We're creating content that's relevant, watchable, the type of content you want to share with your friends. And all of this will be free to the world and translated into multiple languages.
2: Relationships are that way for sure. It's about getting to know someone and then trusting that person.
3: Relaciones son así. Se trata de conocer a alguien y luego confiar en ese.
4: Dépendez fréquemment de la foi des gens en lui et en son pouvoir.
5: Em dia da fé nas pessoas nele. Jesus também foi modelo de fé porque confiou.
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Lord, make me an instrument of your peace. Where there is hatred, let me sow love. Where there is injury, pardon. Where there is doubt, faith. Where there is despair, hope. Where there is darkness, light. And where there is sadness, joy. O Divine Master, grant that I may not so much seek to be consoled as to console, to be understood as to understand, to be loved as to love. For it is in giving that we receive.

0: It is in pardoning that we are pardoned. And it's in dying that we are born to eternal life. Amen.
1: If you've ever had to say goodbye to someone before you part for a long time, you know that with limited time together, you choose your words with greater intention.
2: At the Last Supper, Jesus knew his time on earth with the disciples was ending soon. He spoke very directly to them, and his last teachings are very important. At one point, he describes himself as the true vine and his disciples as branches on this vine. He says that apart from him, they can do nothing, and if they abide in him, they will bear much fruit.
1: The word abide is important here. It means to make a home or to dwell. Jesus wants us to be continually united with him in this intimate way. And if Jesus is the vine and we are the branches, then what is the vine giving to the branches?
2: The vine provides water and nutrients, really life, to the branches so that they can live and bear fruit.
3: The branches share in the life of the vine and all the other branches connected to the main vine.
2: And what is the fruit that we will bear as disciples? The fruit that comes from Jesus sharing his divine life with us.
1: The sacraments unite us to God and allow us to abide in him here on earth through the Holy Spirit. Jesus is the vine sharing his divine life with us through the sacraments. This sacramental life we are called to live is a life of hope in Jesus' resurrection and life everlasting in heaven. We hope for heaven where we will no longer need the sacraments in order to abide in Jesus for eternity.
2: To live in Christ through the sacraments also means to die in Christ at the end of our sacramental life. At the end of our sacramental life here on earth, we begin the last leg of our journey to abide with Jesus himself in heaven. A funeral is not a sacrament, but a Christian funeral is a meaningful way the church celebrates the sacramental life of hope we've lived on earth.
1: This is why we celebrate and honor those who have died with the celebration of a Christian funeral. And this is why we say funerals, even though they are a sad event, are also a celebration of our hope in Christ. The church, in celebrating a funeral, recognizes the fulfillment of the deceased person's sacramental journey of hope that began at baptism.
2: The Catechism reminds us in paragraph 1681 that the Christian meaning of death is revealed in the light of the paschal mystery of the death and resurrection of Christ, in whom resides our only hope. The Christian who dies in Christ Jesus is away from the body and at home with the Lord.
1: At a funeral, we pray for the dead because we cannot know their hearts and what state their souls were in right before they died. But we pray in hope that their sacramental life has brought them into the arms of God in heaven. If they are in purgatory, then we're praying for their journey to heaven through the purification of purgatory.
2: When possible, we participate in the Eucharist during a funeral because it is the visible sign of our hope in the resurrection. Jesus in the Eucharist also reminds us that we live in communion with those in the church who are deceased. All the parts of a funeral remind us of Jesus's promises and the call to remain in him on earth in hope we will be with him in heaven. We hope our deceased loved ones are now abiding with Jesus, the true vine, in a new way. In this way, the sacramental life means we are born in Christ through baptism and die in Christ at the end of our sacramental life here on earth.
1: Jesus invites us to abide in him, the true vine, through the sacraments here on earth. And we are called to live this sacramental life in hope. With God's grace, we can face our death and the death of our loved ones with the hope that we will abide directly with Jesus in heaven.
2: Jesus has conquered sin and death through his death and resurrection. We hope for the resurrection of the dead and the life of the world to come. And this is why living in Christ means dying in Christ at the end of our sacramental life. This is the Catechism of the Catholic Church. It's the official summary written by the Church of everything Catholics believe. But if the contents of this catechism are unlocked, it can change the world.

0: We believe the Catechism isn't a dry, dusty textbook. It's a gift. It's the faithful echo of a God who desires to reveal himself to us. We're creating content that's relevant, watchable, the type of content you want to share with your friends. And all of this will be free to the world and translated into multiple languages.
1: Relationships are that way for sure. It's about getting to know someone and then trusting that person.
2: Relaciones son así. Se trata de conocer a alguien y luego confiar en
3: ese. 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
4: 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Jesus também foi modelo de fé porque confiou.
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0: The obscure saint of the month for October is Saint Theodora Gorin. Born in France in 1798, Anne-Thérèse Gorin's life was shattered by her father's murder when she was 15. For several years, she cared for her mother and younger sister, and in 1823, she entered the Sisters of Providence, taking the name Sister Theodore. An illness during her novitiate left her with lifelong fragile health. However, that did not keep her from becoming an accomplished teacher. In 1840, Sister Theodore and five sisters were sent to St. Mary of the Woods in Indiana to teach and to care for the sick poor. She was to establish a mother house and novitiate. She and her community persevered despite fires, crop failures, prejudice against Catholic women religious, misunderstandings, and separation from their original religious congregation. She died in 1856 and is buried in the Church of the Immaculate Conception in St. Mary of the Woods, Indiana. She was canonized by Pope Benedict XVI in 2006. Her feast day is October 3rd.
1: This feast day was established in 1573 in honor of a 16th century Christian victory against the Turkish invasion. Pope St. Pius V attributed this victory to the intercession of Our Lady, who was invoked on the day of the battle where people all throughout Europe prayed the Rosary. This month is the month of the Rosary and reminds us of the importance of praying the Rosary. The Rosary means garland of roses. Moved by a vision of the Blessed Mother in 1214, St. Dominic devised the Rosary as we know of it today. This prayer enables us to connect to Jesus through the heart of Mary. It is a powerful way for us to meditate on the life of Jesus and the great mysteries of our salvation. Through Mary, we are joined closer to her Son and our Savior, Jesus Christ. This simple and meditative prayer strengthens us deeper in our faith and brings immense peace and grace to our lives.
2: So when someone we love dies, we're hurting and grieving, and we're looking for any way to alleviate this pain we might be feeling. And one of the last things we may want to do is be suspicious of whether or not this person we love is in heaven. And I've often heard well-meaning people say to those who are grieving, you know, don't worry, your loved one is in heaven now. Now, this is a really nuanced thing, so let's talk about it. Now, this may be a difficult thing to hear, but none of us here on earth can know for sure whether or not our loved ones who have passed away are in heaven. And that's because none of us are God. None of us can know the heart of this person at the moment that they died. But we know that we should have hope in the resurrection and have hope that our loved ones are on their journey to Jesus. This is why we as Catholics pray for the dead, because we should have hope that our loved ones are on their journey to heaven. The Catechism reminds us in paragraph 1032, as it's explaining the Church's teaching on purgatory, it says, "This teaching is also based on the practice of prayer for the dead already mentioned in sacred scripture. Therefore, Judas Maccabeus made atonement for the dead that they might be delivered from their sin. From the beginning, the Church has honored the memory of the dead and offered prayers and suffrage for them, above all the Eucharistic sacrifice, so that, thus purified, they may attain the beatific vision of God. The Church also commends almsgiving, indulgences, and works of penance undertaken on behalf of the dead." So purgatory is that purification process that our souls go through on its final journey to heaven. So if our loved ones are on their way to heaven, they probably weren't perfect when they died. So we can pray for our loved ones that have passed away by asking God to remember them in His mercy. We can also pray for the dead by offering up our little sufferings to Jesus for our loved ones who are on their journey to heaven and are in purgatory. And this is why the Catechism reminds us in paragraph 958, "Because it is a holy and wholesome thought to pray for the dead, that they may be loosed from their sins, she," meaning the Church, "offers her suffrages for them. Our prayer for them is capable not only of helping them, but also of making their intercession for us effective." So it's important for us to pray for the dead, especially our loved ones who've deceased, but we need to avoid the temptation of thinking that if we don't pray for them, they won't go to heaven. Only God can judge the hearts of a human person, and we're not trying to change God's mind. In this way, by praying for those who have died, we are joining in loving communion with them in the body of Christ, and we're able to care for them even after death. We hope that our loved ones knew Jesus throughout their life, that they died in him, and that they are on their way to him in heaven. This is why praying for the dead is important, and this is why we believe that to live in Christ means to die in Christ at the end of our sacramental life.

0: Hi everyone, I'm Kevin Elson. We have a treat for you this week as we make a return to Our Lady of Victory Basilica and National Shrine in Lackawanna, New York. This incredible basilica was built by an extraordinary man, Venerable Monsignor Nelson Baker. This basilica and the charity work that was and continues to be done in this area is a testament to this humble priest. So please join us to see the beauty of this basilica and learn more about Father Baker on Catholic TV, America's Catholic television network.
1: 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You must join us on Monday for This is the Day as we follow an extraordinary journey across America. Deacon Dan Cook discusses his Samaritan cycling and the ride across America, a cross-country effort raising awareness and support for people experiencing homelessness. It's going to be a great conversation, and we'll learn how faith inspires his mission. 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

0: Okay, I'm just gonna say something we're all thinking. Funerals are really hard to attend.
1: A few years ago, I attended the funeral for a son of a close family member.
0: And it was really unexpected, it was an accident. And attending this funeral was one of the hardest things I'd ever done. You know, it's something like this, there's so many complicated emotions. I mean, I just felt like anything I could think to say just didn't seem right. You're just wanting to offer some type of help or consolation to the family members, and it's really sad. And I'll be honest, I knew it was important for me to be at this funeral, but I felt completely unprepared. The tragic death of this son and father, loved family member, it felt so big. And I didn't really know how to be present, how to support these people that I love who are grieving and going through this horrible event. The Catechism reminds us in paragraph 2300 that the bodies of the dead must be treated with respect and charity in faith and hope of the resurrection. The burial of the dead is a corporal work of mercy. It honors the children of God who are temples of the Holy Spirit. And I really found by attending this funeral, it wasn't just a corporal work of mercy for the person who had died, but it also was this moment to provide mercy and love and support to the family members of this person who had died. So how can we love and support those who are grieving? I want to share a few things I wish someone had told me sooner so that you can better support your loved ones at a funeral or around the event of the death of a loved one. You know, all too often I've heard people who are just they're trying to help, but they'll say things like, you know, well, God wanted one of his angels, or

or, you know, be happy because he's in a better place now. And while these things don't come from a bad place, they often can discredit the negative emotions that someone's feeling. We're sometimes looking for a quick way to just cheer up this person who's grieving, but grief is hard, suffering is difficult, and these real quick little statements can sometimes be frustrating to hear. We need to avoid any way of discrediting how difficult and painful the situation is. To accompany someone else in their grieving really means to just sit with them in that grief and to acknowledge that it's hard and that it's painful. Sometimes the best thing to do is just to be present and just listen. We are called as Christians to have hope in the resurrection. The Catechism in paragraph 1681 says, "The Christian meaning of death is revealed in the light of the paschal mystery of the death and resurrection of Christ, in whom resides our only hope. The Christian who dies in Christ Jesus is away from the body and at home with the Lord." I mean, the hope in Jesus' resurrection does not mean to completely forget his passion and his death, which was a horrible thing for Jesus to have to go through. And so we can have hope that our loved ones are with Jesus in heaven. But for those who are grieving, we can't forget or skip over the fact of the reality of the evil of death. I mean, the disciples and especially Mary experienced a lot of suffering at the reality of witnessing Jesus's passion and death and the mourning of his death. And so if we are given an opportunity to present the hope of the resurrection of Christ, it should be done really carefully, and it should be done in a way that doesn't discredit the suffering that they're going through. At the funeral, there were lots of moments where I had to say something to the family members of this man who had passed away, and I never really knew what to say. And so there was some advice I was given on some things that can be helpful to say, just some ways to express, you know, your support and love for your loved ones who are experiencing this grief. So here are a few. It's often helpful to just keep it really simple, and it can be as simple as, "I am really sorry for your loss, and I'm sure this is very difficult for you and your family. If you ever need someone to just sit and listen, someone to talk to, I'm here, just let me know." The truth and beauty of the gospel is that to live in Christ means to die in Christ at the end of our sacramental life.

God of life, you know the innermost depths of our hearts, the light and shadows within us, the silent wounds that sometimes no one sees. Today we bring before you our brothers and sisters who struggle with challenges to their mental health, who suffer in solitude with anxiety, depression, or any other mental illness. You call them by name, with tenderness, and in you they find dignity and hope.

Forgive us for the times we have looked the other way, feeding the stigma and discrimination of persons with mental illnesses. May your church

Church be an open house, a safe space where everyone has a place, a community that accompanies and never excludes, that listens without judging and draws near without fear.

We pray to you, Lord, for those who care, professionals, family members, volunteers, men and women who with patience and love build bridges of understanding and comfort. Give them strength and compassion to sustain others. Send your spirit upon us that we may learn to welcome and integrate care for mental health into the life and ministry of our communities and of the whole church, and thus become a living sign of your mercy, which never abandons and always restores. Amen.

Lord, open my lips, and my mouth will declare your praise. Let us listen to the voice of God. Let us enter into his rest. Come, let us sing to the Lord and shout with joy to the rock who saves us. Let us approach him with praise and thanksgiving and sing joyful songs to the Lord. The Lord is God, the mighty God, the great King over all the gods. He holds in his hands the depths of the earth and the highest mountains as well. He made the sea, it belongs to him, the dry land too, for it was formed by his hands. Come then, let us bow down in worship, bending the knee before the Lord our Maker, for he is our God and we are his people, the flock he shepherds. Today, listen to the voice of the Lord. Do not grow stubborn as your fathers did in the wilderness, when at Meribah and Massah they challenged me and provoked me, although they had seen all my works. 40 years I endured that generation. I said, they are a people whose hearts go astray, and they do not know my ways. So I swore in my anger, they shall not enter into my rest. Glory be to the Father, and to the Son, and to the Holy Spirit, as it was in the beginning, is now, and ever shall be, world without end. Amen. Let us listen to the voice of God. Let us enter into his rest.

As morning breaks, we sing of your mercy, Lord, and night will find us proclaiming your fidelity. It is good to give thanks to the Lord and make music to your name, O Most High, to proclaim your love in the morning and your truth in the watches of the night, on the 10-stringed lyre and the lute, with the murmuring sound of the harp. Your deeds, O Lord, have made me glad. For the work of your hands I shout with joy. O Lord, how great are your works! How deep are your designs! The foolish man cannot know this, and the fool cannot understand. Though the wicked spring up like grass, and all who do evil thrive, they are doomed to be eternally destroyed. But you, Lord, are eternally on high. See how your enemies perish. All doers of evil are scattered. To me, you give the wild ox's strength. You anoint me with the purest oil. My eyes look in triumph on my foes. My ears heard gladly of their fall. The just will flourish like the palm tree and grow like the Lebanon cedar. Planted in the house of the Lord, they will flourish in the courts of our God, still bearing fruit when they are old, still full of sap, still green, to proclaim that the Lord is just. In him, my rock, there is no wrong. Glory be to the Father, and to the Son, and to the Holy Spirit, as it was in the beginning, is now, and ever shall be, world without end. Amen. Take our shame away from us, Lord, and make us rejoice in your saving works. May all who have been chosen by your Son always abound in works of faith, hope, and love in your service. As morning breaks, we sing of your mercy, Lord, and night will find us proclaiming your fidelity. Extol the greatness of our God. Give ear, O heavens, while I speak. Let the earth hearken to the words of my mouth. May my instruction soak in like the rain, and my discourse permeate like the dew, like the downpour upon the grass, like a shower upon the crops. For I will sing the Lord's renown. O proclaim the greatness of our God. The rock, how faultless are his deeds, how right all his ways. A faithful God without deceit, how just and upright he is. Yet basely has he been treated by his degenerate children, a perverse and crooked race. Is the Lord to be thus repaid by you, O stupid and foolish people? Is he not your Father who created you? Has he not made you and established you? Think back on the days of old. Reflect on the years of age upon age. Ask your Father and he will inform you. Ask your elders and they will tell you. When the Most High assigned the nations their heritage, when he parceled out the descendants of Adam, he set up the boundaries of the peoples after the number of the sons of God, while the Lord's own portion was Jacob, his hereditary share was Israel. He found them in a wilderness, a wasteland of howling desert. He shielded them and cared for them, guarding them as the apple of his eye. As an eagle incites its nestlings forth by hovering over its brood, so he spread his wings to receive them and bore them up on his pinions. The Lord alone was their leader. No strange God was with him. Glory be to the Father, and to the Son, and to the Holy Spirit, as it was in the beginning, is now, and ever shall be, world without end. Amen. Extol the greatness of our God. How wonderful is your name, O Lord, in all creation. How great is your name, O Lord, our God, through all the earth. Your majesty is praised above the heavens. On the lips of children and of babes, you have found praise to foil your enemy, to silence the foe and the rebel. When I see the heavens, the work of your hands, the moon and the stars which you arranged, what is man that you should keep him in mind, mortal man that you care for him? Yet you have made him little less than a god. With glory and honor you crowned him,
gave him power over the works of your hand, put all things under his feet, all of them, sheep and cattle, yes, even the savage beasts, birds of the air, and fish that make their way through the waters. How great is your name, O Lord our God, through all the earth. Glory be to the Father, and to the Son, and to the Holy Spirit, as it was in the beginning, is now, and ever shall be, world without end. Amen. Almighty Lord, how wonderful is your name. You have made every creature subject to you. Make us worthy to give you service. How wonderful is your name, O Lord, in all creation. Bless your persecutors. Bless and do not curse them. Rejoice with those who rejoice. Weep with those who weep. Have the same attitude toward all. Put away ambitious thoughts and associate with those who are lowly. It is my joy, O God, to praise you with song. It is my joy, O God, to praise you with song, to sing as I ponder your goodness, to praise you with song. Glory to the Father, and to the Son, and to the Holy Spirit. It is my joy, O God, to praise you with song. Lord, guide our feet into the way of peace. Blessed be the Lord, the God of Israel. He has come to his people and set them free. He has raised up for us a mighty Savior, born of the house of his servant David. Through his holy prophets, he promised of old that he would save us from our enemies, from the hands of all who hate us. He promised to show mercy to our fathers and to remember his holy covenant. This was the oath he swore to our father Abraham, to set us free from the hands of our enemies, free to worship him without fear, holy and righteous in his sight, all the days of our life. You, my child, shall be called the prophet of the Most High, for you will go before the Lord to prepare his way, to give his people knowledge of salvation by the forgiveness of their sins. In the tender compassion of our God, the dawn from on high shall break upon us to shine on those who dwell in darkness and the shadow of death, and to guide our feet into the way of peace. Glory be to the Father, and to the Son, and to the Holy Spirit, as it was in the beginning, is now, and ever shall be, world without end. Amen. Lord, guide our feet into the way of peace. Let us celebrate the kindness and wisdom of Christ. He offers his love and understanding to all, especially to the suffering. Let us earnestly pray to him, perfect us in love, Lord. This morning, we recall your resurrection, and we long for the benefits of your redemption. Perfect us in love, Lord. Grant that we bear witness to you today and offer an acceptable gift to the Father through you. Perfect us in love, Lord. Enable us to see your image in all and to serve you in them. Perfect us in love, Lord. Lord Jesus, you are the true vine and we are the branches. Allow us to remain in you, to bear much fruit, and to give glory to the Father. Perfect us in love, Lord. Our Father, who art in heaven, hallowed be thy name. Thy kingdom come, thy will be done on earth as it is in heaven. Give us this day our daily bread, and forgive us our trespasses, as we forgive those who trespass against us. And lead us not into temptation, but deliver us from evil. Amen. Lord, we praise you with our lips and with our lives and hearts. Our very existence is a gift from you. To you, we offer all that we have and are. We ask this through our Lord Jesus Christ, your Son, who lives and reigns with you in the unity of the Holy Spirit, God forever and ever. Amen. The Lord be with you. Blessed be the name of the Lord, now and forever. Our help is in the name of the Lord, who made heaven and earth.
And may Almighty God bless you, the Father, the Son, and the Holy Spirit. Amen. Go in peace. Thanks be to God.

0: Hi, everyone. I'm Kevin Elson. Here's a look at what's going on this week in the news. We begin with news from the Vatican. Pope Leo XIV met this past week with a delegation from the Lutheran World Federation. The Pope expressed his appreciation for the way Catholic-Lutheran relations have matured both spiritually and theologically over the decades.
1: He's holy.
2: 10 years after Pope Francis met with the Lutherans in Lund, Catholics and Lutherans are once again looking toward a historic date, 2030. That year will mark 500 years since the Augsburg Confession, the document presented in 1530, as a statement of the Reformers' faith, and one that became a foundational text in the separation between Catholics and Lutherans. The Pope's vision is to use 2030 to build on what Catholics and Lutherans already share: Christ.
3: Christ must not become a foreign word in our world. Our world needs ecumenical witness to Christ, who make him known through their lives and actions. For Christ alone is the living source capable of fulfilling humanity's deepest longings.
2: But the next major milestone already has a date. In 2030, the Lutheran World Federation will hold its World Assembly in Augsburg, marking the anniversary of the Augsburg Confession. Leo XIV is now calling for a return to the text's original ecumenical dimension.
3: Looking forward to 2030, it would be good if we could once again succeed in affirming together the pre-confessional ecumenical potential of the Confessio Augustana.
2: The Lutheran delegation arrived at the Vatican with two symbols of that journey: a cross created to commemorate Lund and a piece of pottery made by young Palestinians in Jerusalem.
0: In news from around the country, Bishop Michael Burbidge of Arlington, Virginia, in a September 30th video posted to the Diocese of Arlington's YouTube channel, urged the faithful to pray, fast, and vote no on two initiatives in Virginia on the ballot in November. The video was released days after early voting began in Virginia ahead of the November 3rd election day. The two proposed constitutional amendments are at odds with Catholic teaching, with one initiative enshrining a legislative right to abortion and the other to same-sex marriage. For the month of October, Bishop Burbidge asked the faithful to pray the Stations of the Cross while fasting by eating only one full meal and no meat. On Sundays, Bishop Burbidge invited the faithful to pray the rosary and fast from social media for at least a few hours, especially before and after Mass. The bishop said it would be a powerful force if all in the Diocese of Arlington

0: Wellington were united in these efforts. He added that he entrusts them to the Lord's amazing grace, so all that is just, right, and true will be done in this election. In news from Rome, according to a press release from the Basilica of St. Mary Major in Rome, the relics of the manger in which Christ was laid at his birth will be moved from their place in the Confessio before the papal altar of the Basilica into a side chapel. The temporary move will allow the restoration of the reliquary in which the relics are housed.
1: The cradle of the Christ child is not in Bethlehem, but here in Rome, inside St. Mary Major Basilica. This is it. And yes, with all that gold and silver, it may not look real, but the relic is inside. Take a look. These are wooden slats that, according to Christian tradition, were part of the manger where Jesus was laid after his birth. More than 2,000 years have passed, so it's natural to ask, how has it survived? Why is it in Rome? And how did it get here? The Gospel of Luke says that when Joseph and Mary arrived in Bethlehem, there was no room for them in the inn, so they took shelter in a cave. After Jesus was born, Mary wrapped him in swaddling clothes and laid him in a manger to protect him from the cold. But don't picture a modern crib. Those didn't exist. It was a wooden structure where straw or grain was placed for animals. After Christ, the cave became a place of Christian devotion. In fact, early writers like St. Justin and Origen of Alexandria wrote that a well-known cave existed there, identified by local residents as the place where Jesus was born. And one piece of evidence for its existence came under Emperor Hadrian in the 2nd century. He tried to suppress the Christian devotion there by building a pagan grove, inadvertently preserving the site's exact location. So, in the 4th century, once Christianity was legalized, there was no need to guess where Jesus was born. Constantine ordered the Basilica of the Nativity to be built over that cave. As for how the relic reached Rome, tradition holds that in the 7th century, amid the Islamic invasion of the Holy Land, the Patriarch of Jerusalem sent the wood to Rome so Pope Theodore could protect it. Since then, it has been kept at St. Mary Major. The reliquary seen today was made in the 19th century and is housed in the Chapel of the Confession. That area is about to undergo restoration, so the relic will be moved to one of the altars near the Sistine Chapel, inside St. Mary Major, where the faithful will be able to see up close. On December 24th, the Holy Crib will be placed on the papal altar for the Christmas celebrations. After, it will return to its original, newly restored location.
0: And finally, in the news, Bishop Daniel Thomas of Toledo, chairman of the U.S. Conference of Catholic Bishops Committee on Pro-Life Activities, issued a statement urging the faithful to mark Respect Life Month, observed in October, with prayer, deeper reflection, and action to stop use of abortion pills. The bishop said, with easier access to abortion pills, the abortion rate is tragically climbing, along with increased health risks. The USCCB in August also asked for a nationwide call to prayer and action on this same issue. The Trump administration has sought to pause multiple state lawsuits seeking to roll back Biden administration-era eased restrictions on mifepristone, a drug commonly used for first trimester abortion, but which is also used in some miscarriage care protocols. Thus far, the Trump administration has left that regulation in effect while seeking to block those challenges, which has resulted in frustration from pro-life advocates. Bishop Thomas said this means that more women, many of whom have been misinformed about the nature and risk of the abortion pill, will have an abortion alone at home without any medical supervision. It also sets up, he said, additional opportunities for exploitation by violent partners or human traffickers. The bishop invited the faithful to visit the Respect Life Prayer and Action website at respectlife.org/abortion-pills. Well, that is all the information we have at this time. I'm Kevin Elson. Don't forget, you can keep up to date on Catholic news throughout the week with Catholic News Break right here on the Catholic TV Network.

I'm Anne-Marie David. I'm here at Catholic TV as the organist and cantor. I'm a director of music here in Newton, Massachusetts at Our Lady Help of Christians Parish. Well, first I was a pianist. All of us kids learn the piano. I'm the middle child of 10 kids, and my mom was the music song leader in the church, and we all accompanied her at different

different times. In fact, I started doing that in seventh grade, and here I am. It's just part of who I am, and I started the organ probably in high school. I started organ lessons, and so I've been playing in funerals, weddings, baptisms, people's most highs and their most lows. There have been times of doing music for them, so. My favorite liturgical song, I would have to say that would be impossible to choose. So I just brought in the Gloria that we sang on the Easter Vigil after not being able to sing it during Lent. And it's the setting that JoJo did from the Mass of the Voice of the Soul. And it's so, you just feel the glory and the praise of God when the whole congregation is singing. And I just, it's something I just had to bring in, play here. Probably knowing, knowing that people are watching who aren't able to get out to their parish, you know, that means so much to me, especially having all 10 years we went to see his mother when she was alive, and just walking through the hall, you heard the TV mass on in different rooms and Catholic TV, it meant so much to them, and it means so much to be able to share it with people who aren't able to get to mass, so knowing that means a lot. Probably the biggest thing is the time factor, because we have a clock on the organ there that's ticking down, and so it not so much anymore because I've been doing it for a while, but at the beginning especially I was constantly looking at the clock. Now I kind of have a sense of it, but still, even yesterday there was like 6 minutes. We're supposed to have 3 minutes for the communion, and it was like 6 minutes. So I had gotten through the song many times, and I realized I need more, so I just segued into another song. But you have to be ready to stretch things and condense things and cut to the end and put in, you know, chord changes that aren't even there to make it work the time. Oh, so just recently we started the bells during the consecration, and I was a little nervous. I think it was the first time I had done it, and we didn't have that growing up when I was an altar server, so it was really my first time doing it. And one of the bells fell off as I was shaking, and I look at Charles, who's on the camera, and I was trying not to laugh, but it was the most sacred part of the Mass, and so we kept it together, and then he fixed it afterwards, and now it sounds better than it did before even, so. That would probably be one example. Oh yeah, you'd have to be here all day if I started listing favorite artists. I just have so much respect for musicians and for those who are recording and songwriting and doing, you know, making music, and especially liturgical musicians. And I want to send a prayer out to them, especially after this year. So I don't think I can list a favorite one. You know, I never could list my favorite color either, but I would have to say, being in New England and in the springtime, I am so happy hearing the birds return, and the songbirds are, I would say, my favorite.

The obscure saint of the month for October is Saint Theodora Gorin. Born in France in 1798, Anne-Thérèse Gorin's life was shattered by her father's murder when she was 15. For several years, she cared for her mother and younger sister, and in 1823, she entered the Sisters of Providence, taking the name Sister Theodore. An illness during her novitiate left her with lifelong fragile health. However, that did not keep her from becoming an accomplished teacher. In 1840, Sister Theodore and five sisters were sent to St. Mary of the Woods in Indiana to teach and to care for the sick poor. She was to establish a mother house and novitiate. She and her community persevered despite fires, crop failures, prejudice against Catholic

0: women religious, misunderstandings, and separation from their original religious congregation. She died in 1856 and is buried in the Church of the Immaculate Conception in St. Mary of the Woods, Indiana. She was canonized by Pope Benedict XVI in 2006. Her feast day is October 3rd.
1: This feast day was established in 1573 in honor of a 16th century Christian victory against the Turkish invasion. Pope St. Pius V attributed this victory to the intercession of Our Lady, who was invoked on the day of the battle where people all throughout Europe prayed the Rosary. This month is the month of the Rosary and reminds us of the importance of praying the Rosary. The Rosary means garland of roses. Moved by a vision of the Blessed Mother in 1214, St. Dominic devised the Rosary as we know of it today. This prayer enables us to connect to Jesus through the heart of Mary. It is a powerful way for us to meditate on the life of Jesus and the great mysteries of our salvation. Through Mary, we are joined closer to her Son and our Savior, Jesus Christ. This simple and meditative prayer strengthens us deeper in our faith and brings immense peace and grace to our lives.
2: In the Gospel of John, Jesus tells his disciples that his flesh is true food and his blood is true drink. Though we can't see this reality with our eyes, we believe that at every Mass, the bread and wine truly become the body and blood of Jesus Christ.
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2: In Presencia, we'll look at stories of Eucharistic miracles, times when the reality of the true presence became perceptible to the senses. You'll hear about consecrated bread that began to bleed, wine that became blood, scientific studies which found human heart tissue in communion hosts, and more. Watch Presencia right here on Catholic TV.

The Catholic TV Network welcomes and invites you to celebrate the sacred mysteries. Listen to God's Word, and in the Holy Eucharist, proclaim the victory of Jesus over death until He comes in glory.

0: In the name of the Father, and of the Son, and of the Holy Spirit. Amen. May the grace and the peace of God our Father and our Lord Jesus Christ be always with you.
1: And with your spirit.
0: The month of the Rosary, we honor in a very special way our Blessed Mother. The Church always tells us, through Mary to Jesus. So through the intercession of our Mother, let us turn our minds and hearts to the God who loves us and prepare ourselves well to hear the word of God and to offer our prayers and worship. You were sent to heal the contrite of heart. Lord, have mercy.
1: Lord, have mercy.
0: You came to call sinners. Christ, have mercy.
1: Christ, have mercy.
0: You intercede for us at the right hand of the Father. Lord, have mercy.
1: Lord, have mercy.
0: May Almighty God have mercy on us, forgive us our sins, and bring us to everlasting life.
1: Amen.
0: Let us pray. O God, who manifests your mighty power, above all by pardoning and showing mercy, bestow, we pray, your grace abundantly upon us, and make those hasting to attain your promises heirs to the treasures of heaven. Through our Lord Jesus Christ, your Son, who lives and reigns with you in the unity of the Holy Spirit, God, forever and ever.
1: Amen.
0: Please be seated.

But now my eye has seen you, and I disown what I have said. A reading from the book of Job. Job answered the Lord and said, I know that you can do all things.

0: have said, and repent in dust and ashes. Thus the Lord blessed the latter days of Job more than his earlier ones, for he had 14,000 sheep, 6,000 camels, and 1,000 yoke of oxen, and 1,000 she asses. And he had 7 sons and 3 daughters, of whom he called the first Jemima, the second Keziah, and the third Kirin Kaput. In all the land, no other women were more beautiful as the daughters of Job, and their father gave them an inheritance along with their brothers. After this, Job lived 140 years, and he saw his children, his grandchildren, and even his great-grandchildren. Then Job died, old and full of years. The word of the Lord.
1: Thanks be to God.

0: The Lord be with you.
1: And with your spirit.
0: A reading from the Holy Gospel according to Luke.
1: Glory to you, Lord.
0: The 72 disciples returned, rejoicing, and said to Jesus, "Lord, even the demons are subject to us because of your name." Jesus said, "I have observed Satan fall like lightning from the sky. Behold, I have given you the power to tread upon serpents and scorpions and upon the full force of the enemy, and nothing will harm you. Nevertheless, do not rejoice because the spirits are subject to you, but rejoice because your names are written in heaven." At that very moment, he rejoiced in the Holy Spirit and said, "I give you praise, Father, Lord of heaven and earth. For although you have hidden these things from the wise and the learned, you have revealed them to the childlike. Yes, Father, such has been your gracious will. All things have been handed over to me by my Father. No one knows who the Son is except the Father, and who the Father is except the Son, and anyone to whom the Son wishes to reveal him." Turning to the disciples in private, he said, "Blessed are the eyes that see what you see. For I say to you, many prophets and kings desired to see what you see, but did not see it, and to hear what you hear, but did not hear it." The Gospel of the Lord.
2: Praise to you, Lord Jesus Christ.

Ber Mariam ad Iesum would be the Latin term to say through Mary to Jesus. For us Catholics, we know very well the importance of Mary in our day-to-day lives. So the Catholic Church, the Mother Church, reminds us and gives us the whole month of October to pay attention to honor our Blessed Mother. This term has a lot of meaning there. Certainly one of them is that we need help, and Mary is the person. Today's two readings, Gospel of Luke and Job coming together, can help us understand more deeply of the help that we need to get to our God. The 72 disciples returned rejoicing because they used the power they got from Jesus and expelled the demons and healed the sick. They did great things. They are so happy, so rejoicing, telling Jesus about their deeds. And Jesus at this moment tells them, also reminds them, that the power from God helped them to do the work. They need the power from God in order to do things, not themselves, not from themselves at all. Then we look at the Job. This week we just have been hearing the readings from Job. On Monday, we heard Job lost everything. And today, Job regains everything, even more. And during the process, and Job's faith was ever stronger, relied on God's help, relied on God's providence, and defended God. Because he relied on God's grace, and now he regained everything. Though many people thought he was miserable, but now we know the result of relying on God is being rewarded greatly. Brothers and sisters, as we go through life, we know life very well. Something worked yesterday might stop working today. Some people might have praised us greatly yesterday and might have seen bad things about us today. The world changes, but the cross of Jesus remains standing there. We rely on that cross. We tell ourselves, only doing that, we have the grace from God and we have salvation. Always pray, Ber Mariam ad Iesum.

0: Through the intercession of the Blessed Mother Mary, let us offer our prayers.
1: For the Church and her leaders, we pray to the Lord.
2: Lord, hear our prayer.
1: For our country and all those who govern her, we pray to the Lord.
2: Lord, hear our prayer.
1: For an end to war and all manner of violence, we pray to the Lord.
2: Lord, hear our prayer.
1: For all viewers and benefactors of the Catholic TV network, living and deceased, we pray to the Lord.
2: Lord, hear our prayer.
1: For the sick and the suffering in mind and body, and for all their caretakers, we pray to the Lord.
2: Lord, hear our prayer.
1: For the repose of the souls of all the faithful departed, we pray to the Lord.
2: Lord, hear our prayer.
0: Loving and merciful Father, we thank you for giving us this beautiful day to be together through honoring our mother, and we come to you. And we ask you to hear and answer the prayers we offer you. We do it today as we do it every day. Through Christ our Lord.
1: Amen.

0: pray, sisters and brothers, that our sacrifice may be acceptable to God, the Almighty Father.
1: May the Lord accept the sacrifice at your hands, for the praise and glory of his name, for our good and all of his church.
0: Grant us, O merciful God, that this our offering may find acceptance with you, and that through it the wellspring of all blessing may be laid open before us. We ask it through Christ our Lord.
2: Amen.
0: The Lord be with you.
2: And with your spirit.
0: Lift up your hearts.
1: We lift them up to the Lord.
0: Let us give thanks to the Lord our God.
2: It is right and just.
0: It is truly right and just, our duty and our salvation, always and everywhere to give you thanks. Lord, Holy Father, almighty and eternal God, for although you have no need of our praise, yet our thanksgiving is itself your gift, since our praise is nothing to your greatness, but profit us for salvation. And so in company with the choirs of angels, we praise you, and with joy we proclaim.

You are indeed holy, O Lord, the fount of all holiness. Make holy, therefore, these gifts, we pray, by sending down your Spirit upon them like the dewfall, so that they may become for us the body and the blood of our Lord Jesus Christ. At the time he was betrayed and entered willingly into his passion, he took bread, giving thanks, broke it, and gave it to his disciples, saying, "Take this, all of you, and eat of it, for this is my body, which will be given up for you."

In a similar way, when supper was ended, he took the chalice, and once more giving thanks, he gave it to his disciples, saying, "Take this, all of you, and drink from it, for this is the chalice of my blood, the blood of the new and eternal covenant, which will be poured out for you and for many for the forgiveness of sins. Do this in memory of me."

Therefore, as we celebrate the memory of his death and resurrection, we offer you, Lord, the bread of life and the chalice of salvation, giving thanks that you have held us worthy to be in your presence and minister to you. Humbly we pray that, partaking of the body and blood of Christ, we may be gathered into one by the Holy Spirit. Remember, Lord, your church spread throughout the world, and bring her to the fullness of charity, together with Leo, our Pope, Richard, our Bishop, and all the clergy, the religious. And remember also our brothers and sisters who have fallen asleep in the hope of the resurrection, and all who have died in your mercy. Welcome them into the light of your face. Have mercy on us all, that with blessed Virgin Mary, Mother of God, with blessed Joseph's spouse, with the blessed apostles, and all the saints who have pleased you throughout the ages, we may merit to be co-heirs to eternal life, and may praise and glorify you through your Son, Jesus Christ. Through him, and with him, and in him, O God, Almighty Father, in the unity of the Holy Spirit,

0: Let us pray together in the words that our Lord Jesus taught us. Our Father, who art in heaven, hallowed be thy name. Thy kingdom come, thy will be done, on earth as it is in heaven. Give us this day our daily bread, and forgive us our trespasses, as we forgive those trespass against us. And lead us not into temptation, but deliver us from evil. Deliver us, Lord, we pray, from every evil. Graciously grant peace in our days, that by the help of your mercy, we may be always free from sin and safe from all distress, as we await the blessed hope and the coming of our Savior, Jesus Christ.
1: For the kingdom, the power, and the glory are yours, now and forever.
0: Lord Jesus Christ, who said to your apostles, "Peace I leave you, my peace I give you," look not on our sins, but on the faith of your church, and graciously grant her peace and unity in accordance with your will, who live and reign forever and ever.
1: Amen.
0: Friends, may the peace of the Lord be always with you.
1: And with your spirit.
0: Let us offer each other a sign of Christ's peace. Peace with you. 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

0: Behold the Lamb of God. 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
1: Lord,
0: not worthy that you stand under my roof, but only say the word, my soul shall be healed. 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

0: Let us pray. 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
1: Amen.
0: I'm Father John Chen, pastor of St. Bridget Parish, Framingham, Mass, and lector today at Jim Hall. And this month, we honor the Blessed Mother, so we invite you to say Hail Mary together to honor our Mother. Hail Mary, full of grace, the Lord is with thee. Blessed art thou amongst women, and blessed is the fruit of thy womb, Jesus. Holy Mary, Mother of God, pray for us sinners, now and at the hour of our death. Amen. Mary, Mother of God, pray for us. The Lord be with you.
2: And with your spirit.
0: May Almighty God bless you, the Father, and the Son, and the Holy Spirit. Amen. Our Mass is ended. Go in peace to love and serve the Lord and one another.
2: Thanks be to God.

We have worshiped God, the Father, the Son, and the Holy Spirit. 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

0: Saint Michael the Archangel, defend us in battle. Be our protection against the wickedness and snares of the devil. May God rebuke him, we humbly pray. And do thou, O Prince of the Heavenly Host, by the power of God, cast into hell Satan and all the evil spirits who prowl through the world seeking the ruin of souls. Amen.
1: Hello, it's Bishop Reed. You must join us on Monday for This is the Day as we follow an extraordinary journey across America. Deacon Dan Cook discusses his Samaritan cycling and the ride across America, a cross-country effort raising awareness and support for people experiencing homelessness. It's going to be a great conversation, and we'll learn how faith inspires his mission. Join us on Monday for This is the Day.

Hello, everyone. I'm Father Reed. Thanks for joining me today in praying the joyful mysteries of the Most Holy Rosary, the Blessed Virgin Mary. I'm standing here in the square directly in front of the Basilica in Lisieux. This was the hometown of Saint Thérèse, Saint Thérèse of Lisieux, the patron saint of Catholic TV. We're here on pilgrimage, and I'm glad that you can join me standing here in front of this grand basilica, remembering the little way of Saint Thérèse. I thought that would be most appropriate today to pray the joyful mysteries, because they are mysteries remembering moments, simple moments in the life of the Blessed Mother of God and her Son, the Son of God, Jesus, simple moments that have for us eternal significance. Saint Thérèse lived here. She entered the convent when she was just a teenager and was there in the convent, the Carmelite convent, enclosed with her sisters for under 10 years. She died at the young age of 24 from tuberculosis. But in that short period of time, even though she lived in the convent, she learned her vocation. Her vocation was to be love in the heart of the church. And she expressed that vocation in very simple ways, in the everyday occurrences of her life, in her dealings with the women with whom she lived, in her obedience to her superior, in her acceptance of her sickness and her death. And now we know her as the greatest saint of modern times. So standing here in Lisieux, together we pray these joyful mysteries of the Most Holy Rosary, remembering those simple events in the early life of Jesus, the way that Mary said yes to her call and the coming of God into our midst. In the name of the Father, and of the Son, and of the Holy Spirit, amen. I believe in God, the Father, the Almighty, creator of heaven and earth. I believe in Jesus Christ, his only Son, our Lord, who was conceived by the Holy Spirit, born of the Virgin Mary, suffered under Pontius Pilate, was crucified, died, and was buried. He descended to the dead. The third day he rose again. He ascended into heaven and is seated at the right hand of the Father. From there he shall come to judge the living and the dead. I believe in the Holy Spirit, the Holy Catholic Church, the communion of saints, the forgiveness of sin, the resurrection of the body, and life everlasting. Amen. Our Father who art in heaven, hallowed be thy name. Thy kingdom come, thy will be done on earth as it is in heaven. Give us this day our daily bread, and forgive us our trespasses as we forgive those who trespass against us. And lead us not into temptation, but deliver us from evil. Amen. Hail Mary, full of grace, the Lord is with thee. Blessed art thou among women, and blessed is the fruit of thy womb, Jesus.

Holy Mary, Mother of God, pray for us sinners, now and at the hour of our death. Amen. Hail, Mary, full of grace, the Lord is with thee. Blessed art thou among women, and blessed is the fruit of thy womb, Jesus. Holy Mary, Mother of God, pray for us sinners, now and at the hour of our death. Amen. Hail, Mary, full of grace, the Lord is with thee. Blessed art thou among women, and blessed is the fruit of thy womb, Jesus. Holy Mary, Mother of God, pray for us sinners, now and at the hour of our death. Amen. Glory be to the Father, and to the Son, and to the Holy Spirit, as it was in the beginning, is now, and ever shall be, world without end. Amen. O my Jesus, forgive us our sins. Save us from the fires of hell. Lead all souls into heaven, especially those who are in most need of thy mercy. The first joyful mystery, the mystery of the Annunciation. The angel appeared to Mary and asked if she would be willing freely to give of herself to be the mother of the Redeemer. And of course, we know she said, I am the maidservant of the Lord. Let it be done to me as you say. It was probably just a very typical day in Mary's life. But then the mercy and the glory of God broke into her existence, and she cooperated. She found her calling, her vocation to be the Mother of God. What a great gift that was to Mary, but certainly what a great gift it is for all of us, for we are Christ's body, the Church, and she is our Mother. And so we pray. Our Father, who art in heaven, hallowed be thy name. Thy kingdom come, thy will be done, on earth as it is in heaven. Give us this day our daily bread, and forgive us our trespasses, as we forgive those who trespass against us. And lead us not into temptation, but deliver us from evil. Amen. Hail, Mary, full of grace, the Lord is with thee. Blessed art thou among women, and blessed is the fruit of thy womb, Jesus. Holy Mary, Mother of God, pray for us sinners, now and at the hour of our death. Amen. Hail, Mary, full of grace, the Lord is with thee. Blessed art thou among women, and blessed is the fruit of thy womb, Jesus. Holy Mary, Mother of God, pray for us sinners, now and at the hour of our death. Amen. Hail, Mary, full of grace, the Lord is with thee. Blessed art thou among women, and blessed is the fruit of thy womb, Jesus. Holy Mary, Mother of God, pray for us sinners, now and at the hour of our death. Amen. Hail, Mary, full of grace, the Lord is with thee. Blessed art thou among women, and blessed is the fruit of thy womb, Jesus. Holy Mary, Mother of God, pray for us sinners, now and at the hour of our death. Amen. Hail, Mary, full of grace, the Lord is with thee. Blessed art thou among women, and blessed is the fruit of thy womb, Jesus. Holy Mary, Mother of God, pray for us sinners, now and at the hour of our death. Amen. Hail, Mary, full of grace, the Lord is with thee. Blessed art thou among women, and blessed is the fruit of thy womb, Jesus. Holy Mary, Mother of God, pray for us sinners, now and at the hour of our death. Amen. Hail, Mary, full of grace, the Lord is with thee. Blessed art thou among women, and blessed is the fruit of thy womb, Jesus. Holy Mary, Mother of God, pray for us sinners, now and at the hour of our death. Amen. Hail, Mary, full of grace, the Lord is with thee. Blessed art thou among women, and blessed is the fruit of thy womb, Jesus. Holy Mary, Mother of God, pray for us sinners, now and at the hour of our death. Amen. Hail, Mary, full of grace, the Lord is with thee. Blessed art thou among women, and blessed is the fruit of thy womb, Jesus. Holy Mary, Mother of God, pray for us sinners, now and at the hour of our death. Amen. Hail, Mary, full of grace, the Lord is with thee. Blessed art thou among women, and blessed is the fruit of thy womb, Jesus. Holy Mary, Mother of God, pray for us sinners, now and at the hour of our death. Amen. Glory be to the Father, and to the Son, and to the Holy Spirit, as it was in the beginning, is now, and ever shall be, world without end. Amen. O my Jesus, forgive us our sins. Save us from the fires of hell. Lead all souls into heaven, especially those who are in most need of thy mercy. The second joyful mystery, the mystery of the visitation of Mary
to her cousin Elizabeth. Really nothing out of the ordinary, a visit of one relative to another, something that you and I do all the time, particularly around the holidays. But Mary came, of course, with great news that she was with child, and that child was no one less than the Son of God. And Elizabeth said, "Who am I that the mother of my Lord should come to me?" The moment that your greeting sounded in my ears, the baby stirred in my womb for joy. How blessed are we to have this friendship with Mary, where she can come and visit us from time to time in our life. I guess that's the whole point of praying the rosary together, because we allow Mary to come and visit us. And when she comes to visit us, she brings with her the Son of God. Our Father, who art in heaven, hallowed be thy name. Thy kingdom come, thy will be done, on earth as it is in heaven. Give us this day our daily bread, and forgive us our trespasses, as we forgive those who trespass against us. And lead us not into temptation, but deliver us from evil. Amen. Hail, Mary, full of grace, the Lord is with thee. Blessed art thou among women, and blessed is the fruit of thy womb, Jesus. Holy Mary, Mother of God, pray for us sinners, now and at the hour of our death. Amen. Hail, Mary, full of grace, the Lord is with thee. Blessed art thou among women, and blessed is the fruit of thy womb, Jesus. Holy Mary, Mother of God, pray for us sinners, now and at the hour of our death. Amen. Hail, Mary, full of grace, the Lord is with thee. Blessed art thou among women, and blessed is the fruit of thy womb, Jesus. Holy Mary, Mother of God, pray for us sinners, now and at the hour of our death. Amen. Hail, Mary, full of grace, the Lord is with thee. Blessed art thou among women, and blessed is the fruit of thy womb, Jesus. Holy Mary, Mother of God, pray for us sinners, now and at the hour of our death. Amen. Hail, Mary, full of grace, the Lord is with thee. Blessed art thou among women, and blessed is the fruit of thy womb, Jesus. Holy Mary, Mother of God, pray for us sinners, now and at the hour of our death. Amen. Hail, Mary, full of grace, the Lord is with thee. Blessed art thou among women, and blessed is the fruit of thy womb, Jesus. Holy Mary, Mother of God, pray for us sinners, now and at the hour of our death. Amen. Hail, Mary, full of grace, the Lord is with thee. Blessed art thou among women, and blessed is the fruit of thy womb, Jesus. Holy Mary, Mother of God, pray for us sinners, now and at the hour of our death. Amen. Hail, Mary, full of grace, the Lord is with thee. Blessed art thou among women, and blessed is the fruit of thy womb, Jesus. Holy Mary, Mother of God, pray for us sinners, now and at the hour of our death. Amen. Hail, Mary, full of grace, the Lord is with thee. Blessed art thou among women, and blessed is the fruit of thy womb, Jesus. Holy Mary, Mother of God, pray for us sinners, now and at the hour of our death. Amen. Hail, Mary, full of grace, the Lord is with thee. Blessed art thou among women, and blessed is the fruit of thy womb, Jesus. Holy Mary, Mother of God, pray for us sinners, now and at the hour of our death. Amen. Glory be to the Father, and to the Son, and to the Holy Spirit, as it was in the beginning, is now, and ever shall be, world without end. Amen. O my Jesus, forgive us our sins. Save us from the fires of hell. Lead all souls into heaven, especially those who are in most need of thy mercy. The third joyful mystery, the Nativity of our Lord Jesus Christ. There's a reason that every year we come around to celebrating the birth of Jesus, because there's such an important lesson to learn. The celebration of Christmas has become larger than life, and people complain year after year that we need to put Christ back into Christmas, for Jesus is the reason for the season and all that. But for us, Christ was never outside of Christmas. He is the reason for that season. He is the reason that each and every year we come back to learn the lesson again, expressed in that one simple word, Emmanuel. God is with us.
for at the moment.

that Jesus was born in a stable or a cave, a place where shepherds kept their sheep in Bethlehem, a very simple event that went without very much attention at all, except for a few shepherds and the choirs of angels singing glory to God, that simple event contains the greatest lesson that we can ever learn in our lives, that God is with us and Jesus remains with us according to his promise until the end of the age. Our Father who art in heaven, hallowed be thy name, thy kingdom come, thy will be done on earth as it is in heaven. Give us this day our daily bread and forgive us our trespasses as we forgive those who trespass against us. And lead us not into temptation, but deliver us from evil. Amen. Hail, Mary, full of grace, the Lord is with thee. Blessed art thou among women, and blessed is the fruit of thy womb, Jesus. Holy Mary, Mother of God, pray for us sinners, now and at the hour of our death. Amen. Hail, Mary, full of grace, the Lord is with thee. Blessed art thou among women, and blessed is the fruit of thy womb, Jesus. Holy Mary, Mother of God, pray for us sinners, now and at the hour of our death. Amen. Hail, Mary, full of grace, the Lord is with thee. Blessed art thou among women, and blessed is the fruit of thy womb, Jesus. Holy Mary, Mother of God, pray for us sinners, now and at the hour of our death. Amen. Hail, Mary, full of grace, the Lord is with thee. Blessed art thou among women, and blessed is the fruit of thy womb, Jesus. Holy Mary, Mother of God, pray for us sinners, now and at the hour of our death. Amen. Hail, Mary, full of grace, the Lord is with thee. Blessed art thou among women, and blessed is the fruit of thy womb, Jesus. Holy Mary, Mother of God, pray for us sinners, now and at the hour of our death. Amen. Hail, Mary, full of grace, the Lord is with thee. Blessed art thou among women, and blessed is the fruit of thy womb, Jesus. Holy Mary, Mother of God, pray for us sinners, now and at the hour of our death. Amen. Hail, Mary, full of grace, the Lord is with thee. Blessed art thou among women, and blessed is the fruit of thy womb, Jesus. Holy Mary, Mother of God, pray for us sinners, now and at the hour of our death. Amen. Hail, Mary, full of grace, the Lord is with thee. Blessed art thou among women, and blessed is the fruit of thy womb, Jesus. Holy Mary, Mother of God, pray for us sinners, now and at the hour of our death. Amen. Hail, Mary, full of grace, the Lord is with thee. Blessed art thou among women, and blessed is the fruit of thy womb, Jesus. Holy Mary, Mother of God, pray for us sinners, now and at the hour of our death. Amen. Glory be to the Father, and to the Son, and to the Holy Spirit, as it was in the beginning, is now, and ever shall be, world without end. Amen. O my Jesus, forgive us our sins. Save us from the fires of hell. Lead all souls into heaven, especially those who are in most need of thy mercy. The fourth joyful mystery, the mystery of the presentation of Jesus at the temple. Mary and Joseph fulfilled the custom, the dictates of the law. They did what they were supposed to do as good Jewish parents, and they brought their firstborn son and presented him to the Lord. It was really nothing out of the ordinary. They were doing what they were supposed to do. As you and I get up every day and we attempt in the best way possible to do what we are supposed to do. But when they came to the temple, Mary was told that a sword would pierce her heart. She began to see that this child of hers was destined for greatness, but that greatness was to be the cross. That greatness was to be his passion and his death, by which he would win for us the hope of eternal glory. And so it was beginning to dawn on Mary and Joseph that this was no ordinary day in their lives at all, that things would be different for them, that they would have a key role to play in the history of salvation. But it all began that one simple day when they presented their son to Yahweh, their God, the God of all faithfulness,
the God of all compassion and love.

remembering that simple moment that was so important for them. We pray, Our Father, who art in heaven, hallowed be thy name, thy kingdom come, thy will be done on earth as it is in heaven. Give us this day our daily bread, and forgive us our trespasses as we forgive those who trespass against us. And lead us not into temptation, but deliver us from evil. Amen. Hail, Mary, full of grace, the Lord is with thee. Blessed art thou among women, and blessed is the fruit of thy womb, Jesus. Holy Mary, Mother of God, pray for us sinners, now and at the hour of our death. Amen. Hail, Mary, full of grace, the Lord is with thee. Blessed art thou among women, and blessed is the fruit of thy womb, Jesus. Holy Mary, Mother of God, pray for us sinners, now and at the hour of our death. Amen. Hail, Mary, full of grace, the Lord is with thee. Blessed art thou among women, and blessed is the fruit of thy womb, Jesus. Holy Mary, Mother of God, pray for us sinners, now and at the hour of our death. Amen. Hail, Mary, full of grace, the Lord is with thee. Blessed art thou among women, and blessed is the fruit of thy womb, Jesus. Holy Mary, Mother of God, pray for us sinners, now and at the hour of our death. Amen. Hail, Mary, full of grace, the Lord is with thee. Blessed art thou among women, and blessed is the fruit of thy womb, Jesus. Holy Mary, Mother of God, pray for us sinners, now and at the hour of our death. Amen. Hail, Mary, full of grace, the Lord is with thee. Blessed art thou among women, and blessed is the fruit of thy womb, Jesus. Holy Mary, Mother of God, pray for us sinners, now and at the hour of our death. Amen. Hail, Mary, full of grace, the Lord is with thee. Blessed art thou among women, and blessed is the fruit of thy womb, Jesus. Holy Mary, Mother of God, pray for us sinners, now and at the hour of our death. Amen. Hail, Mary, full of grace, the Lord is with thee. Blessed art thou among women, and blessed is the fruit of thy womb, Jesus. Holy Mary, Mother of God, pray for us sinners, now and at the hour of our death. Amen. Hail, Mary, full of grace, the Lord is with thee. Blessed art thou among women, and blessed is the fruit of thy womb, Jesus. Holy Mary, Mother of God, pray for us sinners, now and at the hour of our death. Amen. Hail, Mary, full of grace, the Lord is with thee. Blessed art thou among women, and blessed is the fruit of thy womb, Jesus. Holy Mary, Mother of God, pray for us sinners, now and at the hour of our death. Amen. Glory be to the Father, and to the Son, and to the Holy Spirit, as it was in the beginning, is now, and ever shall be, world without end. Amen. O my Jesus, forgive us our sins. Save us from the fires of hell. Lead all souls into heaven, especially those in most need of thy mercy. The fifth, the final joyful mystery, the finding of Jesus in the temple, what began as just an ordinary day in the life of the family we know as holy, became extraordinarily difficult. We say, the Lord is with you, when we say the Hail Mary together. But all of a sudden, the Lord was not with Mary and Joseph. And so they went and they found him in the temple, listening and teaching. And the scriptures tell us that Jesus was then obedient to them, and he grew in age, wisdom, and grace before God and men. As we remember this simple day that became very distressing, yet ended well, we remember again, it was because the Lord was then with Mary and Joseph, and the Lord remains with us all of our days. His compassion, his love, and his mercy never leave us. We can always turn to him and access the wonderful grace that the Lord Jesus offers to us, particularly through the church and her sacraments. Our Father, who art in heaven, hallowed be thy name. Thy kingdom come, thy will be done on earth as it is in heaven. Give us this day our daily bread, and forgive us our trespasses, as we forgive those who trespass against us. And lead us not into temptation, but deliver us from evil. Amen. Hail, Mary, full of grace, the Lord is with thee. Blessed art thou among women, and blessed is the fruit of thy womb, Jesus. Holy Mary, Mother of God, pray for us sinners, now and at the hour of our death. Amen. Hail, Mary, full of grace, the Lord is with thee. Blessed art thou among women, and blessed is the fruit of thy womb, Jesus. Holy Mary, Mother of God, pray for us sinners, now and at the hour of our death. Amen. Hail, Mary, full of grace.

of grace. The Lord is with thee. Blessed art thou among women, and blessed is the fruit of thy womb, Jesus. Holy Mary, Mother of God, pray for us sinners, now and at the hour of our death. Amen. Hail, Mary, full of grace, the Lord is with thee. Blessed art thou among women, and blessed is the fruit of thy womb, Jesus. Holy Mary, Mother of God, pray for us sinners, now and at the hour of our death. Amen. Hail, Mary, full of grace, the Lord is with thee. Blessed art thou among women, and blessed is the fruit of thy womb, Jesus. Holy Mary, Mother of God, pray for us sinners, now and at the hour of our death. Amen. Hail, Mary, full of grace, the Lord is with thee. Blessed art thou among women, and blessed is the fruit of thy womb, Jesus. Holy Mary, Mother of God, pray for us sinners, now and at the hour of our death. Amen. Hail, Mary, full of grace, the Lord is with thee. Blessed art thou among women, and blessed is the fruit of thy womb, Jesus. Holy Mary, Mother of God, pray for us sinners, now and at the hour of our death. Amen. Hail, Mary, full of grace, the Lord is with thee. Blessed art thou among women, and blessed is the fruit of thy womb, Jesus. Holy Mary, Mother of God, pray for us sinners, now and at the hour of our death. Amen. Hail, Mary, full of grace, the Lord is with thee. Blessed art thou among women, and blessed is the fruit of thy womb, Jesus. Holy Mary, Mother of God, pray for us sinners, now and at the hour of our death. Amen. Glory be to the Father, and to the Son, and to the Holy Spirit, as it was in the beginning, is now, and ever shall be, world without end. Amen. O my Jesus, forgive us our sins. Save us from the fires of hell. Lead all souls into heaven, especially those who are in most need of thy mercy. Hail, Holy Queen, Mother of Mercy, our life, our sweetness, and our hope. To thee do we cry, poor banished children of Eve. To thee do we send up our sighs, mourning and weeping in this valley of tears. Turn then, most gracious Advocate, thine eyes of mercy toward us, and after this, our exile, show unto us the blessed fruit of thy womb, Jesus. O clement, O loving, O sweet Virgin Mary, pray for us, O Holy Mother of God, that we may be made worthy of the promises of Christ. Let us pray. O God, whose only begotten Son, by whose life, death, and resurrection has purchased for us the rewards of everlasting life, grant, we beseech thee, that by meditating on these mysteries of the Most Holy Rosary of the Blessed Virgin Mary, that we may both imitate what they contain and obtain what they promise through the same Christ our Lord. Amen. May the divine assistance remain always with us. May the souls of the faithful departed, through the mercy of God, rest in peace. Holy Mother, with thy loving child, thy blessing give to us this day. In the name of the Father, and of the Son, and of the Holy Spirit. Amen. Well, it's been so wonderful to pray along with you these joyful mysteries of the Most Holy Rosary of the Blessed Virgin Mary here in the square before this beautiful basilica dedicated to the honor of Saint Therese here in Lisieux, the small town where she grew up, where she learned the way of holiness, where she learned to be love in the heart of the church. We dedicate our lives to following that same example, that simple, that little way of Saint Therese, that we too might become love in the heart of the church. Through the intercession of the Blessed Virgin Mary, may we follow the example that Saint Therese has given to us and come to know her Son more deeply in our lives.

The obscure saint of the month for October is Saint Theodora Gorin. Born in France in 1798, Anne Thérèse Gorin's life was shattered by her father's murder when she was 15. For several years, she cared for her mother and younger sister, and in 1823, she entered the Sisters of Providence, taking the name Sister Theodore. An illness during her novitiate left her with lifelong fragile health. However, that did not keep her from becoming an accomplished teacher. In 1840, Sister Theodore and five sisters were sent to St. Mary of the Woods in Indiana to teach and to care for the sick poor. She was

0: to establish a mother house and novitiate. She and her community persevere despite fires, crop failures, prejudice against Catholic women religious, misunderstandings, and separation from their original religious congregation. She died in 1856 and is buried in the Church of the Immaculate Conception in St. Mary of the Woods, Indiana. She was canonized by Pope Benedict XVI in 2006. Her feast day is October 3rd.
1: This feast day was established in 1573 in honor of a 16th century Christian victory against the Turkish invasion. Pope St. Pius V attributed this victory to the intercession of Our Lady, who was invoked on the day of the battle where people all throughout Europe prayed the Rosary. This month is the month of the Rosary and reminds us of the importance of praying the Rosary. The Rosary means garland of roses. Moved by a vision of the Blessed Mother in 1214, St. Dominic devised the Rosary as we know of it today. This prayer enables us to connect to Jesus through the heart of Mary. It is a powerful way for us to meditate on the life of Jesus and the great mysteries of our salvation. Through Mary, we are joined closer to her Son and our Savior, Jesus Christ. This simple and meditative prayer strengthens us deeper in our faith and brings immense peace and grace to our lives.
2: Well, it's that time, everyone. The world recently marked 500 years since it all started, and now we're gonna zero in on what happened to music during one of the most volatile and tense times of church history, the Protestant Reformation. That's right. Martin Luther not only raised objections to issues of church practices, theology, spirituality, etc., but he caused controversy in how sacred music was to be composed and received by the faithful. How did he do it? And how did the church respond? That's our sacred note for today. Stay tuned.

Welcome back. This is On a Sacred Note. I'm Stephanie Sconi, and I'm happy to be back for what is what I believe to be an extremely crucial episode in our church's music tradition. I'm lucky enough to be coming to you right now from the beautiful St. Cecilia's Church in Boston's own Back Bay, appropriate as St. Cecilia is the patroness of music, especially sacred music. I'll have the privilege today of speaking with the music director of upwards of 25 years here, Richard J. Clark, a composer, organist, and singer extraordinaire. So be sure to stay tuned for that. In the wake of the 500th anniversary in fall of 2017, you've probably brushed up a little bit on your history. So in 1517, we've got Martin Luther, a Catholic priest, raising his 95 objections to church teaching and practice, including the sale of indulgences, the perceived overworldliness of the papacy, the overveneration of the saints, and of course, justification sola fide, or by faith alone. What begins to be relevant to music is his publication of a mass in German, unheard of course, at that time, as everything was still in Latin. Luther felt it was critical for services to be held in the vernacular to facilitate understanding and participation on the part of the faithful, and for local parishes to have freedom over how the liturgy was structured week to week. In general, his goal was to simplifying the sacraments, the liturgy of the hours, even to the point of omitting parts of the mass ordinary and replacing some of the propers with more standard hymns, and even more than that. So here's where it matters for our purposes. Luther loved the church's music tradition, right? He was a Catholic priest, he loved Gregorian chant, but just like everything else he was doing, he wanted to streamline a little bit of the complex polyphony that had been developing over the centuries, as we've seen, and again, bringing the Latin into the vernacular. So, as is expected with a movement that is splintering away from the church's tradition in a lot of different ways, Luther starts creating his own musical standard as well. Now, we're not going to delve into all of the Protestant traditions of music because we would be here all week, but for now, you've probably heard of or seen the chorale, a simple church tune with a specific musical form and structure that more often than not ended up harmonized and turning into some of the traditional hymns that we hold dear today. Chances are, again, you've seen at least a handful of these in your church hymnals. There's been some cross-pollination over the centuries of musical traditions. Luther actually wrote his own chorales, sometimes out of the blue, or he borrowed

0: strophic, so they include multiple verses of text set to the same music. So that's, again, much like any of the hymns we have in our books today. So by 1530, Lutheranism was established as separate from Rome, and more Protestant movements were starting to pop up around Europe. So the world is looking to the church to respond, and she did. In 1545, the Council of Trent began in order to address and clarify church teaching in light of the attacks by Protestant leaders and heresy within the ranks. It took 18 years for the council to conclude, so they covered a lot of material. And it really wasn't until towards the end that the council addressed the concerns of sacred music composition and performance. Basically, a lot of people in the church were concerned about a few main things with regard to how liturgical music was composed. First of all, the extensive use of overlapping musical lines, which we've talked about with polyphony, but sometimes you'd have a different text in one voice part than in another. So the text was obscured, and the faithful couldn't actually hear what line of the creed they were on, or the Gloria, or other prayers. So that was beginning to be a problem. And secondly, it was the practice of composers often to borrow secular melodies, sort of in the pop style, as material that they would base their writing off of. So a lot of people viewed this as profane and not acceptable. So after the Council of Trent, composers rose to the occasion, and no discussion of church music history would be complete without a tip of the hat to one of my favorite guys, Giovanni Pierluigi da Palestrina, deemed the model or even savior of Catholic polyphony in the church. Palestrina worked in several churches throughout Rome as both a singer and composer. He landed a job at the Sistine Chapel, of all places, so he's working directly under a couple different popes, and therefore was on the front lines of sacred music during this Council of Trent. Palestrina is known for presenting polyphony with clarity, precision, and grace. His imitative lines are clear, there's no text overlapping, and avoiding secular influence, Palestrina only would parody or borrow material for his masses from sacred sources, including borrowing material from his own motets. Among his more than 700 sacred compositions were the masterpieces we know and love, including his most famous mass, the Missa Pape Marcelli, in honor of Pope Marcellus II, who oversaw part of the Council of Trent. Following this new trend of clarity of counterpoint and compositional writing, Spanish composer Tomás Luis de Victoria, one of my all-time favorites, entered the scene in Rome in 1565 and became well known for his dramatic and luxurious writing style. He was also one to borrow his own music as material for his larger masses and wrote zero secular pieces. There is so much to gain from this Spanish repertoire, and I want to dig deeper into it. Coming from someone who sings, believe me, it is the most satisfying music and truly exemplifies the ideals of the Counter-Reformation. We're going to spend some more time on this next time, but stick around, and then you can see me interview exclusively the director of music here at St. Cecilia's, Richard J. Clark.
1: The obscure saint of the month for October is Saint Theodora Gorin. Born in France in 1798, Anne-Thérèse Gorin's life was shattered by her father's murder when she was 15. For several years, she cared for her mother and younger sister, and in 1823, she entered the Sisters of Providence, taking the name Sister Theodore. An illness during her novitiate left her with lifelong fragile health. However, that did not keep her from becoming an accomplished teacher. In 1840, Sister Theodore and five sisters were sent to St. Mary of the Woods in Indiana to teach and to care for the sick poor. She was to establish a mother house and novitiate. She and her community persevered despite fires, crop failures, prejudice against Catholic women religious, misunderstandings, and separation from their original religious congregation. She died in 1856 and is buried in the Church of the Immaculate Conception in St. Mary of the Woods, Indiana. She was canonized by Pope Benedict XVI in 2006. Her feast day is October 3rd.
0: Thank you, Richard. Richard, so much for coming on the show today in this beautiful space that you have the privilege, of course, of working in week to week. It's wonderful to have you.
2: Day to day. I get to be here every day. This is my office.
0: Well, that's

0: True.
1: So
0: yeah.
1: This is a very special place to
0: yeah.
1: be.
0: Yeah. What do you love about being the music director here?
1: It's a lot of things. It's a long list. Number one is the people here. I get to work with not only incredibly talented people, beautiful people, people of different level from amateur to incredibly wonderful artists, but we get to do music in prayer, but they believe what they sing. And that is really what makes creating this music special. And where prayer and music is, there's no line, the line between the two are gone.
0: So you have good participation.
1: Wonderful participation in terms of volunteers and within the congregation. And there are times where, you know, when I'm playing the organ, I'm not accompanying the choir or a cantor. I'm accompanying 500-600 people out there. Those are the people I'm accompanying. So there's a long list of blessings here, and that's top of the list.
0: Yeah. So what do you use for your hymnal here? And how what's your solution to sort of grabbing from all of the tradition of the church?
1: Yeah, so it's a great, great question, because there are so many different Catholic hymnals, and they're sometimes controversial, and there are different ones for different that are good for different places. The approach we use is a worship aid where we don't use a hymnal. There's the solution. Every week we print a 4-page worship aid, which has, through the use of reprint licenses or music that is available for free or music that is in public domain. And we hand them out each week. It's a lot of work, but it is absolutely worth it. This way you can draw from all kinds of traditions. And also you can have the texts, if you're singing a motet, if the choir is singing alone, or the verses of the psalm, et cetera, whatever it may be, people will also see those texts as well. And they won't have to guess what you're playing, what you're singing, what you're doing. So this way it's an aid to help them in the full act of participation, whether they're listening or singing along.
0: Right, and that helps for translations too, if something's in a different
1: absolutely.
0: Language.
1: Absolutely, translations are in there, yes.
0: Yeah, so the topic of today's episode, we're talking the Protestant Reformation and the Counter-Reformation. So I've been looking forward to this
1: good.
0: For a while, because I get to talk about Palestrina and Victoria and all of those wonderful composers. Do you program them here often?
1: Yes.
0: And how do you find that they're received?
1: They are received well in that, for starters, the choir really loves singing them. They're a bit of a challenge. And that's okay, but the great pieces tend to sing themselves. Once you kind of get them inside, you start to live with them. They almost come out very easily. The wonderful thing about them is the tremendous range of expression of these composers. There's sort of a caricature that this is something very old and ancient. These composers were avant-garde in their time, and they still are. They still really are. But also important is not just the style of music, but that they're wedded to the text. Every text is something from the Mass, something from Scripture, and also wedded to the architecture. That's another thing about this beautiful place, is 4 seconds of reverberation in here.
0: Yes.
1: You can look around, there's no carpeting around here. What that does is it allows a timelessness of that music to reverberate. Does another thing for the congregation in the 21st century. It allows them to sing and for their voices to make this building resonate and to ring. It gives the voice back to the people. So in both cases that happens. Some of that music, I mean, one of our favorite pieces by Tallis is Verily, Verily, I Say Unto You. There are dissonances in that music that would make any contemporary classical composers look twice. Say, that is incredibly avant-garde. And then there's tension, and then there's release. You have a text that is, unless you eat of the flesh of the Son of Man, you will not have eternal life, or you will have eternal life. I will raise you up on the last day. My flesh is meat indeed. And you have this tension that's going on, this energy, and then this transcendence of, I will raise you up on the last day. I will live with you and you with me. This is all from John's gospel.
0: Yeah. Now, so is Tallis your favorite composer then?
1: No, it's not. No, it's just one that I happen to think
0: yeah.
1: of. I happen to think of it because you have both the mundane and the guttural. You have the gut and you have the transcendent in a piece that's about a minute and a half long. 2 minutes long, maybe. It's a very quick piece, has a lot of energy, and I think there's a misunderstanding of this in Gregorian chant, for example, that it's sort of a very far away and ethereal, and these composers were embedded in living the text and the scripture. So in terms of the liturgy today, you've got the translation. You can meditate upon this music, on the sound, on what you're hearing while receiving the Eucharist, for example, potentially at that point, And then we may go and sing something else.

0: that they can participate actively in sing with as well. So there are different levels and different types of participation.
1: And so we reap the benefits orally of it, of course, with those dissonances and everything, but you're a composer as well. And so from a compositional standpoint, do you find that the counterpoint and the way that these composers were writing different lines together, that those techniques, that you use them in your compositions? And do you see that, you know, still being relevant today?
0: It's very relevant, and aside from the fact that it's sort of a foundation of your education, but so many composers are drawing from that inspiration. They drew from Gregorian chant. We're drawing from that. There's so much. I actually studied this at Berkeley, and you wouldn't believe that I studied count. I studied this, you know, music of Victoria and Palestrina at Berkeley, of all places. But that was such a wonderful experience. And so much of it's related. You look at Bach, you look at Messiaen from the early 20th century, you see J.S. Bach in that music, you see Victoria in that music. So it is the foundation, on the one hand, of all of Western history, of all music of Western music in the last several hundred years. But liturgically, the text is really what drove this music.
1: Well, thank you so much, Richard. You're a wealth of information, and it's always good to see you and catch up with you.
0: It's a lot of fun. Thank you.
2: This feast day was established in 1573 in honor of a 16th century Christian victory against the Turkish invasion. Pope St. Pius V attributed this victory to the intercession of Our Lady, who was invoked on the day of the battle where people all throughout Europe prayed the Rosary. This month is the month of the Rosary and reminds us of the importance of praying the Rosary. The Rosary means garland of roses. Moved by a vision of the Blessed Mother in 1214, St. Dominic devised the Rosary as we know of it today. This prayer enables us to connect to Jesus through the heart of Mary. It is a powerful way for us to meditate on the life of Jesus and the great mysteries of our salvation. Through Mary, we are joined closer to her Son and our Savior, Jesus Christ. This simple and meditative prayer strengthens us deeper in our faith and brings immense peace and grace to our lives. With my delightful colleagues of the Brookline Consort to immerse you in the maturity and lushness of Counter-Reformation music. We start, however, with a Lutheran chorale in English. We'll follow that with two glorious motets, Exultate Deo by Palestrina and O Quam Gloriosum by the Spanish composer Victoria.

So there you have it, everyone. The church faced one of its worst foes, one of its worst challenges, and came out with better music, clarified teachings, and healthy reform. Unfortunately, as we know, it was not enough to bring the Protestants home. But I'm confident in the end, no matter what the church goes through, the sacred music of Western Christianity will endure. I could probably spend this entire series talking about Palestrina and the other composers we met today, but I guess I'll limit it to 2 episodes. You heard me correctly. This subject is to be continued. Join me next time when we'll explore more examples of these composers' repertory and even dip our toes into the water of double choir polyphony. There's so much awesome stuff, and I can't wait to share it with you. See you next time.

God of life, you know the innermost depths of our hearts, the light and shadows within us, the silent wounds that sometimes no one sees. Today we bring before you our brothers and sisters who struggle with challenges to their mental health, who suffer in solitude with anxiety, depression, or any other mental illness. You call them by name, with tenderness, and in you they find dignity and hope.

Forgive us for the times we have looked the other way, feeding the stigma and discrimination of persons with mental illnesses. May your church be an open house, a safe space where everyone has a place, a community that accompanies and never excludes, that listens without judging and draws near without fear.

We pray to you, Lord, for those who care, professionals, family members, volunteers, men and women who with patience and love build bridges of understanding and comfort. Give them strength and compassion to sustain others. Send your spirit upon us that we may learn to welcome and integrate care for mental health into the life and ministry of our communities and of the whole church, and thus become a living sign of your mercy, which never abandons and always restores. Amen.

0: We often think that there are only two options when it comes to having a personal relationship with God. Option number one, perfection. We live a life without any mistakes. Option number two, giving up. Once we realize that perfection is impossible, we quit our relationship with God. It sounds pretty simple, but when it comes down to it, it really is that simple. If we lived under law, these would be the only two options: personal perfection or a personal rejection of God. But Christ revealed a third option, an option that can only happen under grace.
1: Hi everyone, I'm Kevin Elson. We have a treat for you this week as we make a return to Our Lady of Victory Basilica and National Shrine in Lackawanna, New York. This incredible basilica was built by an extraordinary man, Venerable Monsignor Nelson Baker. This basilica and the charity work that was and continues to be done in this area is a testament to this humble priest. So please join us to see the beauty of this basilica and learn more about Father Baker on Catholic TV, America's Catholic Television Network.

If the church has been, and hopefully will continue to be, the sanctuary of beauty throughout the last 2,000 years, who is in charge of preserving it? Who can we trust to communicate truth, beauty, and goodness in a way that honors God before it honors themselves? Who can we trust to discern the trends from the eternal, the wolves from the sheep, and the mere entertainment from ethereal beauty? As an artist, I'd like to think that we can trust ourselves, but to be honest, that's a lot of responsibility. I'm attracted to the idea of checks and balances, of individuals who serve beauty through their practice, but also of individuals who serve through discernment. We need voices that are willing to say, this is good. This is worth protecting. This should remain unchanged. But we also need those voices to help us discern which songs and films and books and paintings aren't pointing towards God at all, even if they claim to be. Using discernment in choosing the art that we expose our eyes, hearts, and minds to is a deeply important but also deeply difficult task. Luckily, God gave us the tools we need for that discernment in His Word. When I'm trying to figure out whether or not a piece of art is of God or not, I always refer back to Philippians chapter 4, verse 8. Finally, brothers and sisters, whatever is true, whatever is noble, whatever is right, whatever is pure, whatever is lovely, whatever is admirable, if anything is excellent and praiseworthy, think about such things. To help me figure out exactly how this famous verse applies to perhaps the most important tabernacle of beauty, our churches, I've invited Megan Angel,

0: Megan Angel, welcome.
1: Hi, thank you, and thank you so much for having me on today.
0: Of course, great to see you today, just like I see you every day, because you just recently moved into, like many of our other guests, St. Joseph's Home for Artisans,
1: yes.
0: Right?
1: Yes.
0: But it hasn't been that long. How long have you been with us?
1: No, I've actually only been at the Home for Artisans for a week.
0: Yeah, and I got your application, your request, while I was away on vacation. So we never got to meet. We didn't do the real interview. It was sight unseen, but we had a phone call. And I had your name handed to me by a bunch of friends. And everyone said, you have to meet this girl. And just listening to you speak about both faith and beauty with such passion on the phone, I was sold. I was like, I'll see you when I get home. We'll get home on the exact same day, which is what happened. But you're a little bit different than the rest of my guests because you're not an artist in the traditional or obvious sense. Can you tell me a little bit about your connection with art and beauty?
1: Sure. So I'm certainly not an artist in any sense. But about 5 years ago, I got started with a young adult Catholic organization called Pietro Vive, which works on evangelization through the beauty of art and architecture. So if you think about the wonderful artistic architectural tradition of the Catholic Church, the number of visitors that stream into our churches every day. When we say no one comes to church, that's not really true in a sense. And so I got involved in this group, which does spiritual and theological formation for young adults who meet for prayer and study, and then who give guided tours of churches to the public, free guided tours, as a way of evangelization, explaining the theology and the spirituality behind what people see in front of them.
2: Yes, I feel honestly very lucky to have the opportunity to live nearby, to stop in for prayer, to have this real artistic gem, which is really restored really nicely. So what we're looking at here is the apse of the church. And there's this beautiful image of the Assumption of Mary being carried up into heaven. And a couple things that I find really significant here. First of all, the rounded shape is very traditional, and that contrasts with maybe the more rectangular shape of the nave. So it's like us here on earth looking towards the door of the heavens. And of course, this is right above the altar where the consecration takes place. So we see Mary here literally being taken up into the heavens. It's very clear about what's happening during the liturgy. And what I find also particularly beautiful here is that it is a representation of Mary, which is very traditional. You see many early Christian churches, medieval churches with Mary here because she represents that door, because she shows us, she points us toward her son.
0: In your experience, is the secular public receptive to those things that you might tell them?
1: Yes, of course, every case is different. Every visitor who comes into the church is coming with their own questions, right? Maybe they have 5 minutes, maybe they want to spend an hour there. But in general, that setting of you're in a different city, you're looking to learn more about the place, to travel, this is a kind of a uniquely receptive moment for most people. They want to know more about what they see around them, and they often have a lot of questions, some which can be difficult to answer. It often leads to a very nice dialogue, right? They have some sort of spiritual background or not, and inside their like obvious question, like, who is this here, right? The direction that they're going toward reveals something about their story, their kind of deeper questions, and it becomes a really good point for dialogue.
0: Okay, this next question's a little bit big, a little overarching, but what is it about a Catholic church that is so uniquely beautiful?
1: So, other than the like obvious aesthetic impact, right? You walk into a Catholic church, you walk into Notre Dame, and you say, wow, right? Everyone has that sort of reaction. But what makes a church really beautiful is its capacity to reveal the underlying truth of our faith. So we talk about art as doing theology. what the art that you see on the walls and the architecture as well really reveals a lot about the liturgy, about what we believe. And art has kind of this unique capacity to hold multiple elements together. So in the classical sense, we talk about art as a Bible, as an illustrated Bible for people who couldn't read in the Middle Ages. But really, it's much more than that. Because it can show things from a variety of perspectives, hold symbolism together, have that sort of aesthetic impact on you in a different way than the written word can. So I think this is what people see when they walk into a Catholic church, not just, oh wow, this is beautiful, but something with a much deeper meaning that affects them.
0: I love that. I think there's this common misconception that churches can be an elitist space when in actuality, especially a Catholic church, can make it so accessible to just about anyone, whether it's the open door policy or the fact, exactly like you said, it's accessible for anyone. You can understand if you really sit with the visual art for a little while. So that is just really beautiful. Do you have a church in mind that you think translates the liturgy through art especially well?
1: Sure, sure. So the example that I want to talk about is one in Ravenna. It's called Santa Apollinare Nuovo. And it's an example from kind of the what we call the Byzantine period. So a couple really notable elements here. But what you see most prominently is this row of saints, female saints on one side, male saints on the other side. And they're offering these crowns in a procession toward the altar. And these were early Christian martyrs. So this is one of the earliest surviving churches in the area, and underneath like the beautiful mosaic work, you see a really rich symbolism. So remembering that these are in most cases

0: martyrs, so people who gave their life for the faith. And they're surrounded by this beautiful gold background. And then all these flowers, all this like kind of garden elements representing the Garden of Paradise. So what's important here about the liturgy? Yes, this of course recalls the Garden of Eden. Yes, this recalls sort of that inner garden that you try to reach in your prayer. But more importantly, it's a reminder of the heavenly garden at the end of time. So when we talk about the liturgy, when we talk about the Mass, the Eucharist, that in communion with the angels and saints, right? We say that during the Mass. Connected with liturgy that goes beyond space and time, kind of as a small taste of that heavenly liturgy, that heavenly banquet at the end of time. And you see them in a procession. They are walking toward the altar, just as you are walking toward the altar. So the style of church, the basilica style, is really particular in that it has that processional element. It goes back to early Roman basilicas, which really were functional spaces, right? You go to a basilica to do your shopping. You go to a basilica if you have a court case. And early Christians specifically chose this model because they wanted to convey something that was radically different about their faith. What they wanted to do, they didn't want churches that were like Greco-Roman temples. When they were finally allowed to build churches, and to build churches openly after the Edict of Milan in 313 AD, they said, great, well, now we have to choose what we want our churches to look like. And they wanted to show that their faith was about something that concerns your everyday life, the decisions you make in ordinary life. And so they choose this Roman basilica style model, this place where you go for your everyday activities. And then, as I mentioned before about the processional element, they make a couple of important changes. Roman basilicas were functional. They had doors on all sides because, of course, this is effectively like a shopping mall in some cases. But what they do is they close off all the doors except one. And then everything as you enter in is directed toward the apse. So it's the story, your journey, walking toward God, walking toward the tabernacle, the holiest part of the church, just as God is walking toward you. And that's something really beautiful. I think in particular, with this church that I'm talking about, Santa Polina di Nuovo, the procession at one end is actually the three kings. And so joined with this line of martyrs, you have the three kings who are offering their gifts toward Christ. So it's all kind of joined in a line together, orienting your whole being toward Christ. And what's really beautiful here is this close tie-in with the liturgy, right? When you're during the Mass, you're accompanied by the angels and by the saints. Yes, we commonly say we represent them there because they're models, right? They're models for us. We can look at them. But kind of deeper there, the saints are put there to show their presence. We believe in the communion of saints, and that's in a very real sense. As you're walking toward the altar for communion, as you're walking toward the altar for a special procession, you are accompanied by them, and your movements are mirrored by theirs. You're mirroring their movements. And so in this image here, Mary, then on the ground, you see the apostles looking up toward her. But what you also see on the sides is some Franciscans, clearly from many, many centuries later. And they're looking at the image as well. So that puts us in the scene, right? It reminds us that just as the Franciscans in the image are united with the apostles, we are also there in communion with them. What I also like about this image is that it's very clear that Mary is not rising into heaven by her own power, right? She's not Jesus. This is not the ascension. But she's being carried up by angels, by the power of God.
1: My last question is, why do you feel so called to this really important work?
0: It's a big question. I think, number one, because it involves young people like myself, right? And for me, it's important that we see this heritage of the church as ours, right? We are the church, we all make up the church. And that includes the beauty that has been created over centuries. You walk into one of these spaces and you're just awed by not only the visual beauty, but also by the tradition. The saints who came before us, just the ordinary people who prayed in the space before us, in this space, which is now ours. And so because it connects young people with the beauty of the church, and then turns that in an outward-facing direction, right? Not only for prayer and study, but in the direction of evangelization, to speak with others, to have those conversations in a way here that's very natural, where people are perhaps uniquely receptive to these sorts of topics. So this is where my passion comes from.
2: Thank you so much, and I am so grateful that we have someone like you with your very articulate nature and your eye for beauty in our church and in our community at St. Joe's. To that point, I know you are familiar with JP2's Letter to the Artists, which is obviously a passion of mine. And something I wanted to do for each of our guests was write a letter to the artist, because I feel like I'm in a unique position and blessing here where I can address someone personally. So I wrote you a little letter, if that's okay. I'm gonna read it to you. Here, Megan. Thank you for serving our church and community in the way you do. You always remind me that you're not an artist. I still want to challenge you on that, but for today, I'll concede and just say that as much as the church needs hands that sculpt and mouths that sing, she needs eyes that see. I've only known you a short while, but from what I can tell, your eyes are one of the most beautiful things about you. The level of quietude and peace that you maintain protects you from the desensitization that builds scales over the eyes of almost everyone else, often including myself. When you build a lifestyle around maintaining peace and thus maintaining sensitivity, you make a gift of yourself to beauty. And that's exactly what you do. Earlier, I suggested that we apply Philippians chapter 4, verse 8 to our art and churches, but today, friend, I'd like to apply it to you as a woman too. You are true. You are noble, right, pure, lovely, admirable, excellent, and praiseworthy. Thank you for devoting your gifts to the promotion and protection of all that is just as beautiful as you. Claire. Yeah.

Today we're going to talk about religious differences. No, I don't mean the difference between Catholics and Protestants or Buddhists and Muslims. Not those religious differences. I mean the differences between monks and friars and nuns and sisters and brothers and priests. Let's pour some coffee on that. Father Brad Doyle, and you're watching Coffee Talk, where we drink coffee and talk about Jesus. And today I am escaping purgatory by drinking my coffee. You get it? Purgatory. The anguish, prolonged period spent waiting for a fresh pot of coffee to be ready. I want to set a stage. I want to set a moment for you, okay? So it's Halloween. You're at some restaurant, a bar of sorts. And there's this guy dressed up in robes, brown robes, maybe a rope belt with three knots in it. And he's calling himself a monk. He's going walking around saying, "Yeah, I'm a monk for Halloween." And you say, "Wrong!" Not just because he shouldn't really be dressing up like a monk and passing himself off, but because he's not a monk. And you know it because you watched this video. So you sit him down, you say, "I can prove to you, if I can prove to you that you're not a monk, but you're something else, will you buy me a beer?" Talking about the differences between monks and friars and religious sisters and nuns, and a lot of people use those interchangeably, right? They think they're synonyms when they're actually not. And I think it's important for us as Catholics to know the difference, to experience the rich, beautiful diversity in the church, and even particularly in this one section of the church, which is religious life, right? Those people who have vowed poverty, chastity, and obedience. So, quick history lesson.

0: In the early church, it was persecuted. You couldn't be a Christian legally, and a lot of times that would manifest in sometimes death, martyrdom for the faith. People were running, hiding, saying mass in the catacombs. They had no time to be lukewarm. In fact, you couldn't be a lukewarm Christian because you were literally dying for your faith until about 311, at the Edict of Milan, Constantine made it legal in the Roman Empire to be a Christian and immediately ushered in complacency. When we're not persecuted, we become complacent. And so there was men and women who wanted to continue that radical witness of their faith. They wanted to continue a martyrdom in a sense, but there was nobody killing them. They wanted radicalness. And so the movement of the Desert Fathers and sisters started. And those are people who were hermits that would go out into the wilderness, go out into the woods. They'd pray into the deserts and they'd pray. They'd fast. They'd live out their life in white martyrdom. At some point in history, about in the 500s, people realized, hey, for the majority of people, we shouldn't be alone in the desert. Instead, we need to live in community. So Saint Benedict was one of the first people to gather a community of people together in what's called a monastery to follow a rule of life that he wrote down. It's called the Rule of Saint Benedict. And he became the father of Western monasticism. And the religious order he founded is called the Benedictines. You've probably heard it before. His sister, his twin sister, Saint Scholastica, was a Benedictine as well. She founded a monastery of women. Yeah. Saint Benedict is a monk. Saint Scholastica is a nun. And all of the traditions that flow from monasteries, places, individual stable places where people spend their entire lives, they are monks and they're nuns. All right, so a Benedictine monk or any kind of monk, the distinguishing factor is stability. They live in one place with one community, with one group of people. They live off the land. They work and they pray, or ora et labora, prayer and work. That is their motto. And that's what distinguishes a monk. Usually Benedictines, another way to distinguish them, they're usually wearing black habits with black scapulars. A scapular is a cloth that goes on the front and the back. It's got a hood on it. And you can recognize monks and nuns by Benedictines, at least by that. Now, what about friars then? What is a friar and what's the difference between a monk and a friar or a nun and a religious sister? Well, at some point in history, around right after the turn of the first millennia, there was two men, Francis and Dominic, who founded the Franciscans and the Dominicans. And they felt a call by God on their heart to have a religious community, but that wasn't held in by the walls of one monastery or the stability of one place. Instead, they would go out, they'd be mendicant, they'd be beggars, they'd be poor. And they'd spread the gospel through preaching and through serving the poor and through encountering people and moving from place to place wherever the Spirit willed, and they'd follow that. Those are called friars. So you have Dominican friars and you have Franciscan friars. And anywhere they live, as they're in their travels, is called a friary. So what about nuns and sisters? Well, nuns and sisters are the same distinction between monks and friars, right? A nun is a religious woman who is stable in one place, lives at a monastery, and she works and prays and she's in that place. She takes a vow of stability. A religious sister is like a friar, a Dominican or a Franciscan, and she's mendicant. She can move around, get different assignments. So a monk is to a nun as a friar is to a religious sister. And so that's the difference between a monastery, a friary, a monk, and a friar, a nun, and a sister. Oh no, someone's calling me.
1: Most people just probably know just the verbiage of it, but don't really know what makes a friar and a monk.
0: Hey, that's why we're doing this, people. Woo! That's Cole Catalano, baseball coach of St. Thomas Aquinas High School. Dominicans usually are seen, you can recognize them by the black and white habits. So they either have a fully white habit, or maybe a combination of black and white, and their colors, usually in the Dominican schools, are black and white, and their motto is Veritas, which means truth. Franciscans are usually seen in brown or gray habits, very muted colors, very like earthy colors, and they are distinguished a lot of times by their cincture, or their rope or the cord that ties their habit down, and they'll have three knots. If you've ever seen that, three knots in their rope, and that is to symbolize poverty, chastity, and obedience, the three vows that they take. And remember, they don't take that fourth vow of stability like the Benedictines, so they have three vows: poverty, chastity, and obedience to their superiors. Okay, so what is the difference between a brother and a priest? A brother signifies somebody who is in a religious community, a religious order. A Benedictine brother, a Dominican brother, we call them friars, Franciscan brother or friar, Jesuits, Vincentians, and there's all kinds of different religious orders. Someone who vowed to be part of a community. And in that community, you can have some of the brothers be priests. So you have a Benedictine monk who is a brother, but he's ordained, and that person's a priest. So not all brothers are priests, but some priests are brothers. Then you have priests who take vows of chastity and obedience, not poverty. I mean, we take a promise of simplicity in a sense, but obviously we have to have cars and own personal cars to get different places and stuff where a monk doesn't have to, right? So we don't take vows of poverty, but chastity and obedience. And some diocesan priests or secular priests are not brothers. Right? So you can be a priest and not a brother. You can be a brother and not a priest. And you can be a priest and a brother. That's the distinction. Ordination versus religious order. So the moral of the story is, the next time you're at a bar and there's some noob walking around in a Franciscan friar's habit saying he's a monk, you sit his butt down. You open up this video and you win yourself a free beer.
2: The obscure saint of the month for October is Saint Theodora Gorin. Born in France in 1798, Anne-Thérèse Gorin's life was shattered by her father's murder when she was 15. For several years, she cared for her mother and younger sister, and in 1823, she entered the Sisters of Providence, taking the name Sister Theodore. An illness during her novitiate left her with lifelong fragile health. However, that did not keep her from becoming an accomplished teacher. In 1840, Sister Theodore and five sisters were sent to St. Mary of the Woods in Indiana to teach and to care for the sick poor. She was to establish a mother house and novitiate. She and her community persevered despite fires, crop failures, prejudice against Catholic women religious, misunderstandings, and separation from their original religious congregation. She died in 1856 and is buried in the Church of the Immaculate Conception in St. Mary of the Woods, Indiana. She was canonized by Pope Benedict XVI in 2006. Her feast day is October 3rd.
3: This feast day was established in 1573 in honor of a 16th century Christian victory against the Turkish invasion. Pope St. Pius V attributed this victory to the intercession of Our Lady, who was invoked on the day of the battle where people all throughout Europe prayed the Rosary. This month is the month of the Rosary and reminds us of the importance of praying the Rosary. The Rosary means garland of roses. Moved by a vision of the Blessed Mother in 1214, St. Dominic devised the Rosary as we know of it today. This prayer enables us to connect to Jesus through the heart of Mary. It is a powerful way for us to meditate on the life of Jesus and the great mysteries of our salvation. Through Mary, we are joined closer to her Son and our Savior, Jesus Christ. This simple and meditative prayer strengthens us deeper in our faith and brings immense peace and grace to our lives.
4: In the Gospel of John, Jesus tells his disciples that his flesh is true food and his blood is true drink. Though we can't see this reality with our eyes, we believe that at every Mass, the bread and wine truly become the body and blood of Jesus Christ.
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4: 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Times when the reality of the true presence became perceptible to the senses. You'll hear about consecrated bread that began to bleed, wine that became blood, scientific studies which found human heart tissue in communion hosts, and more.

0: Watch Presencia right here on Catholic TV.
1: Hello, it's Bishop Reed. You must join us on Monday for This is the Day as we follow an extraordinary journey across America. Deacon Dan Cook discusses his Samaritan cycling and the Ride Across America, a cross-country effort raising awareness and support for people experiencing homelessness. It's going to be a great conversation, and we'll learn how faith inspires his mission. Join us on Monday for This is the Day.

Let there be light, and there was light. One of the most striking assertions of the book of Genesis is that God speaks the world into being. He created the sun and stars, all that exists, through His Word. That Word is power. We creatures have to back up our words with actions. For God, on the other hand, His Word affects what it signifies. His Word instantaneously does what it says. As we explored in our last episode, persons reveal who they are by their words and deeds. This is true of human beings, and it is eminently true of God. Out of His love for humankind, God has spoken and acted in time to make Himself known. Catholic theology identifies God's historical interventions and self-disclosures as supernatural revelation. The term supernatural intends to capture the fact that these divine communications are above humanity's capacity to anticipate or even to comprehend fully. However, supernatural revelation presumes a natural mode of God making Himself known. It points to natural revelation. If God's Word is revelatory, and God created the world through speaking, it follows that what came into being through His Word would share something of its revealing power. Put more simply, what God makes manifests something of His being. In our last episode, we used the example of what a set of table and chairs can tell us about their maker. While the objects cannot tell us about the carpenter's personality, they can tell us something of the carpenter's intelligence, style, and skill. In a similar way, creation, or nature, reveals something of its creator's glory, intelligence, and tendency to give gifts. We can grasp these clues by reflecting on the world with our natural powers of insight. This is no small thing. Scripture itself testifies to the truth that creation reveals that there is a Creator, and that all people are called to acknowledge Him through reflecting on the world around them. This is what natural revelation makes possible. It's so important that we acknowledge what nature reveals about God, even when we have come to recognize the higher gift of supernatural revelation. The reason it's important is that one of the best ways to prepare people to welcome the Word of God is to direct their attention to how the created world points to it. In the first half of this episode, I'd like to explore how far natural revelation can take us in our knowledge of God. And then in the second half, show how supernatural revelation perfects and elevates this knowledge to the intimacy of God's own inner life. So, how does the created world manifest its Creator? We will consider three ways. First, the glory of creation. Second, the order or intelligibility of creation. And third, the gift of the created world.

into the clear night sky to gaze upon the stars is sure to echo Psalm 19 in its words here. The grandeur of the natural world around us has the capacity to take our breath away. Before a majestic range of cloud-tipped mountains or the surging vastness of the sea, we lose ourselves in wonder. We feel our smallness. Yet in our smallness, we can't help but rejoice in the beauty we behold. This created glory is a visible reflection of the invisible and infinite majesty of the Creator. It gives us an inkling of the transcendent power that gave rise to what we see. This is no doubt why so many people love being in nature and find so much meaning in it. However, the natural world's power to impress us is so great that we can get lost in the glory of created things, even giving the honor only God deserves to the things He has made. Humans have been so in awe of the vastness of the sky that we have imagined sky gods, and so enamored with the deep forests that we see that we have imagined woodland deities. This is the danger of idolatry. Creation's glory reveals the greatness and power of God, but we all too easily get lost in the glory we see and fail to look above it towards its higher origin. If creation's glory is a kind of divine appeal to the heart, creation's order or plan is the most immediate way God appeals to our minds. Our intellects can trace the lines of cause and effect, pattern and purpose, running throughout both the greatest and smallest phenomena of our world. This is the foundation for all the sciences. These lines of order converge beyond the world that they inform and point to a supreme ordering intelligence. They point to God. Great philosophers over the ages have mapped creation's intelligibility in arguments to reach the conclusion that God exists. Science, far from discrediting God, actually testifies to the divine mind that gives order to the world and that scientists seek to understand. The glory and order reveal the power and intelligence of our Creator. The world also intuitively strikes us as a gift. I had a friend from college who was having a hard time, and then suddenly his life just came into place. I remember seeing him after everything started to work well in his life again, and he said something I'll never forget. He said, "Tom, I'm just so grateful for all the good things that have happened in my life, that things are working out. I feel so grateful, but I don't know who to thank." To this day, I think that is one of the most beautiful expressions of seeking after God that I've ever heard. Our life, our talents, our opportunities, and the world around us strike us as a gift. We have a deep sense that we owe someone thanks for all that we have received. Our natural gratitude thus points to a giver of the gifts we so enjoy. The gift of creation therefore reveals that God is not only glorious and all-wise, but that He is a giver of good things. The sometimes hazy prayers of thanks that even very secular people offer come from this compelling form of natural revelation. Glory, order, and gift. These aspects of creation provide us with a rough sketch of God. This sketch is certainly prone to errors and ambiguities, yes, but it is a solid beginning.
reflecting carefully on

0: These aspects of creation can give us sure foundations to know that God exists and to know something of His transcendent perfections. Where the glory, order, and gift of creation naturally reveal something of God to the human family generally. The last mode of revelation I'd like to explore is intensely personal. It is the testimony of our conscience. St. John Henry Newman is our guide here, as he offers a very clear and accessible account of how we can hear an echo of God's voice in this most intimate chamber of our hearts. Conscience, Newman argues, has two levels. The first level is the moral sense that internally guides us toward doing good and avoiding evil. We know this aspect well. The second, deeper level is the powerful sense of authority that informs the commands of the moral sense. We fear doing wrong even when we know we won't be caught, and feel the approbation of doing good even when it is unseen by others. Why? Because we feel the gaze of this authority upon us at all times. The powerful feelings conscience stirs in us only make sense, Newman argues, if there is an all-seeing and all-good watcher who penetrates the deepest depths of our souls. These feelings only make sense if there is a God. Our conscience's fear and joy are, therefore, echoes of the voice of God speaking to us interiorly. We can't make out the exact words, but the voice's tone is very often clear. Its supreme authority is clear as well. Conscience reveals that the Creator is also our judge, before whose gaze we live and before whose justice our lives will be measured. All of this puts us on the lookout for a clarifying word from the one whose voice echoes in our souls and whose glory, order, and gifts animate the world around us. Natural revelation prepares us for something more.
1: The obscure saint of the month for October is Saint Theodora Gorin. Born in France in 1798, Anne-Thérèse Gorin's life was shattered by her father's murder when she was 15. For several years, she cared for her mother and younger sister, and in 1823, she entered the Sisters of Providence, taking the name Sister Theodore. An illness during her novitiate left her with lifelong fragile health. However, that did not keep her from becoming an accomplished teacher. In 1840, Sister Theodore and five sisters were sent to St. Mary of the Woods in Indiana to teach and to care for the sick poor. She was to establish a mother house and novitiate. She and her community persevered despite fires, crop failures, prejudice against Catholic women religious, misunderstandings, and separation from their original religious congregation. She died in 1856 and is buried in the Church of the Immaculate Conception in St. Mary of the Woods, Indiana. She was canonized by Pope Benedict XVI in 2006. Her feast day is October 3rd.
2: This feast day was established in 1573 in honor of a 16th century Christian victory against the Turkish invasion. Pope St. Pius V attributed this victory to the intercession of Our Lady, who was invoked on the day of the battle where people all throughout Europe prayed the Rosary. This month is the month of the Rosary and reminds us of the importance of praying the Rosary. The Rosary means garland of roses. Moved by a vision of the Blessed Mother in 1214, St. Dominic devised the Rosary as we know of it today. This prayer enables us to connect to Jesus through the heart of Mary. It is a powerful way for us to meditate on the life of Jesus and the great mysteries of our salvation. Through Mary, we are joined closer to her Son and our Savior, Jesus Christ. This simple and meditative prayer strengthens us deeper in our faith and brings immense peace and grace to our lives.
0: You In creating the world by his word,

and fashioning human beings in His image and likeness, reflections of God's power, presence, and goodness are all around us to behold. The Lord, however, desired to go further than this. While He could have left humankind to live in the light of natural revelation, He willed that we should live as partakers of a higher destiny. He ordained that we should walk in the intimacy of friendship with Himself. The book of Genesis narrates not only that God spoke the world into being, but that He also spoke personally and with love to the first man and woman. With poetic imagery, we are told that He walked with our first parents in the Garden of Eden as their companion. This involved both God bending down to them and God lifting them up to a love and light above their natural capacities. This supernatural fellowship with God was, alas, not long to last. The story of the fall is all too familiar to us. We know the scene, the tree, the forbidden fruit giving knowledge of good and evil, the lying serpent. It's no accident that the devil first sows doubt in the heart of Eve to set the stage for the fall. Did God really say that if you eat of the tree, you will die? God's word addressed to us reveals who He is so as to invite us into fellowship with Him. To doubt and then to disbelieve His word is to reject His outreach of friendship, to close the door of our hearts to Him. Disbelieving God's word is the root of Adam and Eve's original sin. It's the root of our sinning as well. Rejecting the truth of God's word and eating of the tree to find knowledge on their own, Adam and Eve immediately fall into a pit of isolation and shame. In response, they seek to hide themselves from God. All of us are born into this emptiness, this God-shaped hole in our hearts that sin tore into us. That emptiness blurs our understanding, weakens our will, and creates a hunger in us to fill that God-shaped hole with something other than God. Yet, even after Adam and Eve's betrayal, God calls out to our first parents, "Adam, where are you?" That call of pleading echoes down the ages into each and every human heart. We hear it faintly in the depths of our conscience. God calls us back. What follows in the Bible is the long and sometimes arduous arc of God's plan to restore humanity to what was lost in Eden, and even more wonderfully, to raise us into an even greater divine intimacy than Adam and Eve once knew. I'd like to look at a couple of stages of this plan of supernatural revelation so that we can appreciate how God reveals Himself and how His plan comes to its marvelous fulfillment in Christ. We'll begin with our father in faith, Abraham. What is so fascinating about God's call to Abraham is its simplicity. God does not reveal His name to Abraham. He reveals very little about Himself. Instead, the Lord calls Abraham out of his home country and into a new and strange land. He appeals to him by a promise. Even though Abraham and Sarah are very old and barren, God tells them He will raise up descendants from them as numerous as the stars of the sky. There are some important lessons here about divine revelation.
God doesn't simply reveal information about himself. He speaks to us to invite us on a journey, or better yet, an adventure. Following him must always come before coming to know him. Indeed, it's only by following him into unknown places and into a seemingly impossible future that we come to experience his never-failing power and fidelity. We usually like things the other way around. First, tell me who you are and what you're about, and then, and only then, I might consider following you. Not so with the Lord. The call of Abraham shows us that the divine word always calls us out of the dead end of sin and calls us into a new beginning. Only by undertaking this journey can we come to know the one who walks with us along the way. Supernatural revelation thus lifts us up and out of the hole of sin and into that higher life of fellowship with God. The next major unveiling in God's outreach to humankind comes through Moses. Here too, a journey, or more specifically, an exodus, is the setting for God's further self-disclosure to the human family. Moses and the descendants of Abraham find themselves in slavery under Pharaoh. God chooses Moses to lead his people out of Egypt and into the Promised Land, where they can worship him freely. This rescue operation begins with God's revealing to Moses something he never disclosed to Abraham or the patriarchs. God tells Moses his name, "I am who I am," out of the burning bush. Every friendship in life begins this way. One person meets another and shares his or her name, often extending a hand to the other to be grasped. Moses' friendship with God blossomed in the same way. So great was this new intimacy that the book of Exodus relates that God spoke to Moses face to face, just as a man speaks to his friend. This friendship fans out to embrace the whole people of Israel in the form of the Lord's covenant with them. "I will be your God, and you will be my people." Only by making his name known to them is this mutual possession possible. With the knowledge of the divine name, the Lord's very life and power flow into Moses. As a consequence of this intimacy, the Lord also extends his power to Moses to work miracles. He's the first in the Bible to do so. His face glows from his nearness to the Lord, so much so that he has to veil it after his conversations with the Lord on Sinai. This is what the knowledge of God is meant to do to us as well. The Lord wants us to shine with his glory. The commandments God reveals to Moses aim at steering us toward this glory and remaining in the joy that is essential to it. All of this is wonderful indeed. As amazing as these revelations were and are, however, they were only foreshadowings of a greater gift to come. We read at the beginning of the letter to the Hebrews, "In times past, God spoke in partial and various ways to our ancestors through the prophets. In these last days, he spoke to us through a Son, whom he made heir of all things, and through whom he created the universe. He who is the refulgence of his glory, the very imprint of his being, and who sustains all things by his mighty word." In Christ,
Revelation reaches its fulfillment. Jesus is the last word in Revelation because he is the divine word made flesh. He is God from God, light from light, true God from true God. Prophets speak the words of God to the people. Jesus is the Word in person. In Jesus, the infinite glory of God that gave rise to all the wonders of the created world shines in a human face. In his crucifixion, it shines even in death. The wise plan and ordering of the world reaches its fulfillment when he, the divine architect, comes to dwell among the creatures he made. The giver of all our gifts becomes a gift to us himself, pouring out his Spirit upon the world. He is the articulate Word whose voice we recognize from the depths of our conscience, speaking to us no longer in confusing echoes, but in crystal clarity. In that clarity, he speaks his peace into us, filling us with his light and life where there was once dread and shame. He calls us to follow him on a journey of faith even more wonderful than that of Abraham. And he fulfills the covenant of Moses by granting us the power to live and to love in the name of the Father and of the Son and of the Holy Spirit. Only in him do we come to know the depths of who God is. Only in him do we come to know who we truly are and the life of glory he has prepared for us from the foundation of the world.

0: Heavenly Father, Lord of the Harvest, call forth vocations to the priesthood from our archdiocese and families. Jesus, eternal High Priest, give us men willing to sacrifice and serve.
1: Make their hearts after your own sacred heart.
0: Holy Spirit, everlasting love between the Father and Son,
1: strengthen, inspire,
0: and set men on fire with divine charity.
1: Grant them the courage to say yes to their vocation.
0: Holy Mary, Mother of God, Mother of priests, comfort and protect your sons as they discern their call.
1: With Saint Joseph,
0: may they know your love and companionship as they deepen their relationship with Jesus.

Immaculate Heart of Mary, pray for us. Saint Anne, pray for us. Saint John Vianney, patron saint of priests, pray for us.

Hi, everyone. I'm Kevin Elson. We have a treat for you this week as we make a return to Our Lady of Victory Basilica and National Shrine in Lackawanna, New York. This incredible basilica was built by an extraordinary man, Venerable Monsignor Nelson Baker. This basilica and the charity work that was and continues to be done in this area is a testament to this humble priest. So please join us to see the beauty of this basilica and learn more about Father Baker on Catholic TV, America's Catholic Television Network.

0: The angel of the Lord declared to Mary,
1: and she conceived of the Holy Spirit.
0: Hail Mary, full of grace, the Lord is with thee. Blessed art thou among women, and blessed is the fruit of thy womb, Jesus.
1: Holy Mary, Mother of God, pray for us sinners, now and at the hour of our death. Amen.
0: Behold, the handmaid of the Lord.
1: Be it done unto me according to thy word.
0: Hail Mary, full of grace, the Lord is with thee. Blessed art thou among women, and blessed is the fruit of thy womb, Jesus.
1: Holy Mary, Mother of God, pray for us sinners, now and at the hour of our death. Amen.
0: And the Word was made flesh,
1: and dwelt among us.
0: Hail Mary, full of grace, the Lord is with thee. Blessed art thou among women, and blessed is the fruit of thy womb, Jesus.
1: Holy Mary, Mother of God, pray for us sinners, now and at the hour of our death. Amen.
0: Pray for us, O Holy Mother of God,
1: that we may be made worthy of the promises of Christ.
0: Let us pray. Pour forth, we beseech thee, O Lord, thy grace into our hearts, that we, to whom the incarnation of Christ, thy Son, was made known by the message of an angel, may by his passion and cross be brought to the glory of his resurrection, through Christ our Lord.
1: Amen.

0: The Holy Father will now lead us into the closing prayer.
1: Prions le Seigneur. Que le sacrement du ciel, Seigneur, guérisse.
0: May this heavenly mystery, O Lord, restore us in mind and body, that we may be co-heirs in glory with Christ, to whose suffering we are united. Whenever we proclaim his death, who lives and reigns forever and ever. The Bishop of Tarbes and Lourdes, Jean-Marc Mika, coming forward to give a vote of thanks to the Holy Father. Most Holy Father,
2: Le 2 mars,
0: on the 2nd March 1858, during the 13th apparition, the Virgin Mary asked Saint Benedict to tell the priests to build a chapel here and honor her with processions. The first chapel has become the sanctuary, and the processions lead pilgrims towards the celebrations of the Paschal Mystery, as we have just done together. 3rd June 1858 was the Feast of the Body and Blood of Christ, Corpus Christi. Benedict received the first communion on that day. It was her longing for the Eucharist that had brought her back to Lourdes a few days before the first apparition. This communion was a source of immense joy, and that joy is missionary. On behalf of all the faithful present here and of all the pilgrims from around the world who answer Mary's call here, I thank you for leading us in this Eucharistic prayer. Every day here, bishops and priests preside at the Eucharist in the basilicas and chapels of the sanctuary. They do so in many languages with congregations. This reflects the diversity of people and the universality of the Church. Each day, the Blessed Sacrament is also adored during the Eucharistic procession with the sick and with other pilgrims. The invisible summit of faith becomes visible. The sick and all the pilgrims are blessed by the Lord as he passes among them. From the spring flowing at the back of the grotto to the Eucharistic spring flowing through the side of Jesus crucified, the lives of pilgrims in Lourdes are entrusted to God's merciful love, a love that hears the cry of his people and takes pity on his children. In remembrance of this day, allow me to offer you a painting and a cross. The painting depicts the grotto of the apparitions, a humble spring where the bond between Mary and Benedict is a heaven of peace and life for all. The cross, made from the wood of the original wild rose bush at the grotto, is a humble reminder and witness to the apparitions. This twisted, thorny wood evokes Golgotha, where the Son of Man gives his life so that the world may have life, true life in abundance. Word of thanks there from the Bishop of Tarbes and Lourdes, and now giving him a painting and also the cross made from the original thorny wood, the original wild rose bush at the grotto, as a gift to the Holy Father and in appreciation of his visit. In return, the Holy Father presents the Bishop of Tarbes and Lourdes with a very special chalice there, specially crafted chalice that will be a reminder and a memory of this beautiful Eucharistic celebration that we have just celebrated. And now the Holy Father will lead us into the recitation of the Angelus. But before that, he probably may have a few words to say.

0: Merci, muchas gracias.
1: Thank you very much. Thank you. Dear brothers and sisters, I greet you with affection, all of you who have taken part in this Eucharistic celebration. Thank you for being here. I also extend my greeting to those who are following this celebration from afar, especially the sick. We will now pray the Angelus together, that simple and beautiful prayer which helps us each day to live in faithful obedience to God's will, following the example of the Virgin Mary. Before we do so, I would like to make a special appeal that is particularly close to my heart here in this place. It was here that the Immaculate Virgin appeared to Saint Benedict with the rosary and, as it were, guided her in prayer. For this reason, today, I invite all the faithful and all the Christian communities to pray the rosary throughout the coming month of October with the particular intention that wars may cease and peace may be established among people in conflict. Pope Leo making a special appeal to all of us to pray the rosary during the month

And that's just about all we had for you on this live broadcast from the Sanctuary of Our Lady of Lourdes, the Holy Father processing with the ministers out of away from the main altar. Pope Leo has just celebrated Mass, laid and led the recitation of the Angelus. Over 150,000 pilgrims in attendance. Pope Leo telling us that your crutches, your wheelchairs, and your hidden tears are not obstacles, and they should not be obstacles to our faith. The Pope also spoke at great length about how God waits upon us to repent. And lastly, in his Angelus, the Holy Father also invited us to pray the Rosary during the month of October for wars to end and for peace. I'm Father Paul Samasumo. Do visit the Vatican News website, vaticannews.va, for a summary of today's Eucharistic celebration playback, as well as other coverage of Pope Leo's apostolic visit to France. And on behalf of Vatican News and all the directors, operators, and technicians in France, in the Vatican, and indeed all over the world, I wish you a blessed Sunday and a blessed new week. Laudato Jesus Christus, praised be Jesus Christ.

0: Hi everyone, I'm Kevin Elson. Here's a look at what's going on this week in the news. We begin with news from the Vatican. Pope Leo XIV met this past week with a delegation from the Lutheran World Federation. The Pope expressed his appreciation for the way Catholic-Lutheran relations have matured both spiritually and theologically over the decades.
1: He's holy.
2: 10 years after Pope Francis met with the Lutherans in Lund, Catholics and Lutherans are once again looking toward a historic date, 2030. That year will mark 500 years since the Augsburg Confession, the document presented in 1530, as a statement of the Reformers' faith, and one that became a foundational text in the separation between Catholics and Lutherans. The Pope's vision is to use 2030 to build on what Catholics and Lutherans already share. Christ.
3: Christ must not become a foreign word in our world. Our world needs ecumenical witness to Christ, who make him known through their lives and actions. For Christ alone is the living source capable of fulfilling humanity's deepest longings.
2: But the next major milestone already has a date. In 2030, the Lutheran World Federation will hold its World Assembly in Augsburg, marking the anniversary of the Augsburg Confession. Leo XIV is now calling for a return to the text's original ecumenical dimension.
3: Looking forward to 2030, it would be good if we could once again succeed in affirming together the pre-confessional ecumenical potential of the Confessio Augustana.
2: The Lutheran delegation arrived at the Vatican with two symbols of that journey: a cross created to commemorate Lund and a piece of pottery made by young Palestinians in Jerusalem.
0: In news from around the country, Bishop Michael Burbidge of Arlington, Virginia, in a September 30th video posted to the Diocese of Arlington's YouTube channel, urged the faithful to pray, fast, and vote no on two initiatives in Virginia on the ballot in November. The video was released days after early voting began in Virginia ahead of the November 3rd election day. The two proposed constitutional amendments are at odds with Catholic teaching, with one initiative enshrining a legislative right to abortion and the other to same-sex marriage. For the month of October, Bishop Burbidge asked the faithful to pray the Stations of the Cross while fasting by eating only one full meal and no meat. On Sundays, Bishop Burbidge invited the faithful to pray the rosary and fast from social media for at least a few hours, especially before and after Mass. The bishop said it would be a powerful force if all in the Diocese of Arlington were united in these efforts. He added that he entrusts them to the Lord's amazing grace, so all that is just, right, and true will be done in this election. In news from Rome, according to a press release from the Basilica of St. Mary Major in Rome, the relics of the manger in which Christ was laid at his birth will be moved from their place in the Confessio before the papal altar of the Basilica into a side chapel. The temporary move will allow the restoration of the reliquary in which the relics are housed.
2: The cradle of the Christ child is not in Bethlehem, but here in Rome, inside St. Mary Major Basilica. This is it. And yes, with all that gold and silver, it may not look real, but the relic is inside. Take a look. These are wooden slats that, according to Christian tradition, were part of the manger where Jesus was laid after his birth. More than 2,000 years have passed, so it's natural to ask, how has it survived? Why is it in Rome? And how did it get here? The Gospel of Luke says that when Joseph and Mary arrived in Bethlehem, there was no room for them in the inn, so they took shelter in a cave. After Jesus was born, Mary wrapped him in swaddling clothes and laid him in a manger to protect him from the cold. But don't picture a modern crib. Those didn't exist. It was a wooden structure where straw or grain was placed for animals. After Christ, the cave became a place of Christian devotion. In fact, early writers like St. Justin and Origen of Alexandria wrote that a well-known cave existed there, identified by local residents as the place where Jesus was born. And one piece of evidence for its existence came under Emperor Hadrian in the 2nd century. He tried to suppress the Christian devotion there by building a pagan grove, inadvertently preserving the site's exact location. So, in the 4th century, once Christianity was legalized, there was no need to guess where Jesus was born. Constantine ordered the Basilica of the Nativity to be built over that cave. As for how the relic reached Rome, tradition holds that in the 7th century, amid the Islamic invasion of the Holy Land, the Patriarch of Jerusalem sent the wood to Rome so Pope Theodore could protect it. Since then, it has been kept at St. Mary Major. The reliquary seen today was made in the 19th century and is housed in the Chapel of the Confession. That area is about to undergo restoration, so the relic will be moved to one of the altars near the Sistine Chapel, inside St. Mary Major, where the faithful will be able to see up close. On December 24th, the Holy Crib will be placed on the papal altar for the Christmas celebrations. After, it will return to its original, newly restored location.
0: And finally, in the news, Bishop Daniel Thomas of Toledo, chairman of the U.S. Conference of Catholic Bishops Committee on Pro-Life Activities, issued a statement urging the faithful to mark Respect Life Month, observed in October, with prayer, deeper reflection, and action to stop use of abortion pills. The bishop said, with easier access to abortion pills, the abortion rate is tragically climbing, along with increased health risks. The USCCB in August also asked for a nationwide call to prayer and action on this same issue. The Trump administration has sought to pause multiple state lawsuits seeking to roll back Biden administration-era eased restrictions on mifepristone, a drug commonly used for first trimester abortion, but which is also used in some miscarriage care protocols. Thus far, the Trump administration has left that regulation in effect while seeking to block those challenges, which has resulted in frustration from pro-life advocates. Bishop Thomas said this means that more women, many of whom have been misinformed about the nature and risks of the abortion pill, will have an abortion alone at home without any medical supervision. It also sets up, he said, additional opportunities for exploitation by violent partners or human traffickers. The bishop invited the faithful to visit the Respect Life Prayer and Action website at respectlife.org/abortion-pills. Well, that is all the information we have for you at this time. I'm Kevin Elson. Don't forget, you can keep up to date on Catholic News throughout the week with Catholic News Break right here on the Catholic TV Network.
1: As we approach adoration, it's always in a posture of humility. So it's always bringing ourselves before the Lord in the good times and in the bad times of our day, in the good times and bad times of the year, and our life as well. I just like to think of it as just coming before the Lord and bringing Him all of who I am for that day. You know, what I'm thinking about, what's worrying me, what I'm thankful for, what gives me joy, and sharing that with the Lord. I don't think that it's wrong for priests to pray some of their breviary or pray the rosary or, you know, the chaplet of divine mercy. But what I would caution people is that we don't want to just fill the whole time with, you know, just different prayers that we think we have to get through. And if we say these prayers, it means that we would have had a great holy hour. Well, that's not it. Why are we coming to adoration in the first place? To have a true encounter with God. Our heart needs to be open and we need to be free from distraction, which at times, if we're just kind of going through a checkbox, those other prayers can be for us. The devil's going to try to distract us during those times and think about what we had for lunch and what we're doing after. But knowing where we're at right now, today, as I come before the Lord, that directs our thoughts and that directs our prayer. And that directs kind of how we're listening to God in that silence. You want to be sure that you're leaving time just for silence, you know, just for quiet. And just being quiet and seeing how the Lord wants to speak to you, that's what it's all about.
0: The obscure saint of the month for October is Saint Theodora Gorin. Born in France in 1798, Anne-Thérèse Gorin's life was shattered by her father's murder when she was 15. For several years, she cared for her mother and younger sister, and in 1823, she entered the Sisters of Providence, taking the name Sister Theodore. An illness during her novitiate left her with lifelong fragile health. However, that did not keep her from becoming an accomplished teacher. In 1840, Sister Theodore and five sisters were sent to St. Mary of the Woods in Indiana to teach and to care for the sick poor. She was to establish a mother house and novitiate. She and her community persevered despite fires, crop failures, prejudice against Catholic women religious, misunderstandings, and separation from their original religious congregation. She died in 1856 and is buried in the Church of the Immaculate Conception in St. Mary of the Woods, Indiana. She was canonized by Pope Benedict XVI in 2006. Her feast day is October 3rd.
4: This feast day was established in 1573 in honor of a 16th century Christian victory against the Turkish invasion. Pope St. Pius V attributed this victory to the intercession of Our Lady, who was invoked on the day of the battle where people all throughout Europe prayed the Rosary. This month is the month of the Rosary and reminds us of the importance of praying the Rosary. The Rosary means garland of roses. Moved by a vision of the Blessed Mother in 1214, St. Dominic devised the Rosary as we know of it today. This prayer enables us to connect to Jesus through the heart of Mary. It is a powerful way for us to meditate on the life of Jesus and the great mysteries of our salvation. Through Mary, we are joined closer to her Son and our Savior, Jesus Christ. This simple and meditative prayer strengthens us deeper in our faith and brings immense peace and grace to our lives.
5: In the Gospel of John, Jesus tells his disciples that his flesh is true food and his blood is true drink. Though we can't see this reality with our eyes, we believe that at every Mass, the bread and wine truly become the body and blood of Jesus Christ.
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5: In Presencia, we'll look at stories of Eucharistic miracles, times when the reality of the true presence became perceptible to the senses. You'll hear about consecrated bread that began to bleed, wine that became blood, scientific studies which found human heart tissue in communion hosts, and more. Watch Presencia right here on Catholic TV.

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Listen to God's Word, and in the Holy Eucharist, proclaim the victory of Jesus over death until He comes in glory.

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0: May the grace and the peace of God our Father and our Lord Jesus Christ be always with you.
2: And with your spirit.
0: The month of the Rosary, we honor in a very special way our Blessed Mother. The Church always tells us, through Mary to Jesus. So through the intercession of our Mother, let us turn our minds and hearts to the God who loves us and prepare ourselves well to hear the Word of God and to offer our prayers and worship. You were sent to heal the contrite of heart. Lord, have mercy.
2: Lord, have mercy.
0: You came to call sinners. Christ, have mercy.
2: Christ, have mercy.
0: You intercede for us at the right hand of the Father. Lord, have mercy.
2: Lord, have mercy.
0: May Almighty God have mercy on us, forgive us our sins, and bring us to everlasting life.
2: Amen.
0: Let us pray. O God, who manifests your mighty power, above all by pardoning and showing mercy, bestow, we pray, your grace abundantly upon us, and make those hasting to attain your promises heirs to the treasures of heaven. Through our Lord Jesus Christ, your Son, who lives and reigns with you in the unity of the Holy Spirit, God, forever and ever.
2: Amen.
0: Please be seated.
3: But now my eye has seen you, and I disown what I have said. A reading from the book of Job. Job answered the Lord and said, I know that you can do all things, and that no purpose of yours can be hindered. I have dealt with great things that I do not understand, things too wonderful for me, which I cannot know. I have heard you by word of mouth, but now my eye has seen you. Therefore, I disown what I have said and repent in dust and ashes. Thus the Lord blessed the latter days of Job more than his earlier ones, for he had 14,000 sheep, 6,000 camels, and 1,000 yoke of oxen, and 1,000 she asses. And he had 7 sons and 3 daughters, of whom he called the first Jemima, the second Keziah, and the third Kirin Kaput. In all the land, no other women were more beautiful as the daughters of Job, and their father gave them an inheritance along with their brothers. After this, Job lived 140 years, and he saw his children, his grandchildren, and even his great-grandchildren. Then Job died, old and full of years. The word of the Lord.
4: Thanks be to God.

0: The Lord be with you.
1: And with your spirit.
0: A reading from the Holy Gospel according to Luke.
1: Glory to you, O Lord.
0: The 72 disciples returned, rejoicing, and said to Jesus, Lord, even the demons are subject to us because of your name. Jesus said, I have observed Satan fall like lightning from the sky. Behold, I have given you the power to tread upon serpents and scorpions and upon the full force of the enemy, and nothing will harm you. Nevertheless, do not rejoice because the spirits are subject to you, but rejoice because your names are written in heaven. At that very moment, he rejoiced in the Holy Spirit and said, I give you praise, Father, Lord of heaven and earth. For although you have hidden these things from the wise and the learned, you have revealed them to the childlike. Yes, Father, such has been your gracious will. All things have been handed over to me by my Father. No one knows who the Son is except the Father, and who the Father is except the Son, and anyone to whom the Son wishes to reveal him. Turning to the disciples in private, he said, Blessed are the eyes that see what you see. For I say to you, many prophets and kings desired to see what you see, but did not see it, and to hear what you hear, but did not hear it. The Gospel of the Lord.
2: Praise to you, Lord Jesus Christ.
0: Ber Mariam ad Jesum would be the Latin term to say through Mary to Jesus. For us Catholics, we know very well the importance of Mary in our day-to-day lives. So the Catholic Church, the Mother Church, reminds us and gives us the whole month of October to pay attention to honor our Blessed Mother. This term has a lot of meaning there. Certainly one of them is that we need help, and Mary is the person. Today's two readings, Gospel of Luke and Job coming together, can help us understand more deeply of the help that we need to get to our God. The 72 disciples returned rejoicing, because they used the power they got from Jesus and expelled the demons and healed the sick. They did great things. They are so happy, so rejoicing, telling Jesus about their deeds. And Jesus at this moment tells them, also reminds them, that the power from God helped them to do the work. They need the power from God in order to do things, not themselves, not from themselves at all. Then we look at the Job. This week we just have been hearing the readings from Job. On Monday, we heard Job lost everything. And today,

Job regains everything, even more. And during the process, and Job's faith was ever stronger, relied on God's help, relied on God's providence, and defended God. Because he relied on God's grace, and now he regained everything. Though many people thought he was miserable, but now we know the result of relying on God is being rewarded greatly. Brothers and sisters, as we go through life, we know life very well. Something worked yesterday might stop working today. Some people might have praised us greatly yesterday and might have seen bad things about us today. The world changes, but the cross of Jesus remains standing there. We rely on that cross. We tell ourselves, only doing that, we have the grace from God and we have salvation. Always pray, Ber Mariam ad Jesum.

0: Through the intercession of the Blessed Mother Mary, let us offer our prayers.
1: For the Church and her leaders, we pray to the Lord.
2: Lord, hear our prayer.
1: For our country and all those who govern her, we pray to the Lord.
2: Lord, hear our prayer.
1: For an end to war and all manner of violence, we pray to the Lord.
2: Lord, hear our prayer.
1: For all viewers and benefactors of the Catholic TV network, living and deceased, we pray to the Lord.
2: Lord, hear our prayer.
1: For the sick and the suffering in mind and body, and for all their caretakers, we pray to the Lord.
2: Lord, hear our prayer.
1: For the repose of the souls of all the faithful departed, we pray to the Lord.
2: Lord, hear our prayer.
0: Loving and merciful Father, we thank you for giving us this beautiful day to be together through honoring our mother, and we come to you. And we ask you to hear and answer the prayers we offer you. We do it today as we do it every day. Through Christ our Lord.
1: Amen.

0: pray, sisters and brothers, that our sacrifice may be acceptable to God, the Almighty Father.
1: May the Lord accept the sacrifice at your hands, the praise and glory of his name,
0: for our good and all of his church. Grant us, O merciful God, that this our offering may find acceptance with you, and that through it the wellspring of all blessing may be laid open before us. We ask it through Christ our Lord. The Lord be with you.
2: And with your spirit.
0: Lift up your hearts.
3: We lift them up to the Lord.
0: Let us give thanks to the Lord, our God.

0: It is right and just.
1: It is truly right and just, our duty and our salvation, always and everywhere to give you thanks. Lord, Holy Father, Almighty and Eternal God, for although you have no need of our praise, yet our thanksgiving is itself your gift. Since our praise is nothing to your greatness, but profit us for salvation. And so in company with the choirs of angels, we praise you, and with joy we praise you.

You are indeed holy, O Lord, the fount of all holiness. Make holy, therefore, these gifts, we pray, by sending down your Spirit upon them like the dewfall, so that they may become for us the body and the blood of our Lord Jesus Christ. At the time he was betrayed and entered willingly into his passion, he took bread and giving thanks, broke it, and gave it to his disciples, saying, "Take this, all of you, and eat of it, for this is my body, which will be given up for you."

In a similar way, when supper was ended, he took the chalice, and once more giving thanks, he gave it to his disciples, saying, "Take this, all of you, and drink from it, for this is the chalice of my blood, the blood of the new and eternal covenant, which will be poured out for you and for many for the forgiveness of sins. Do this in memory of me."

Therefore, as we celebrate the memory of his death and resurrection, we offer you, Lord, the bread of life and the chalice of salvation, giving thanks that you have held us worthy to be in your presence and minister to you. Humbly we pray that partaking of the body and the blood of Christ, we may be gathered into one by the Holy Spirit. Remember, Lord, your church spread throughout the world, and bring her to the fullness of charity, together with Leo, our Pope, Richard, our Bishop, and all the clergy, the religious. And remember also our brothers and sisters who have fallen asleep in the hope of the resurrection, and all who have died in your mercy. Welcome them into the light of your face. Have mercy on us all, that with blessed Virgin Mary, Mother of God, with the blessed Joseph, spouse, with the blessed apostles, and all the saints who have pleased you throughout the ages, we may merit to be co-heirs to eternal life, and may praise and glorify you through your Son, Jesus Christ. Through him, and with him, and in him, O God, Almighty Father, in the unity of the Holy Spirit, all glory and honor is yours

0: Let us pray together in the words that our Lord Jesus taught us. Our Father, who art in heaven, hallowed be thy name. Thy kingdom come, thy will be done, on earth as it is in heaven. Give us this day our daily bread, and forgive us our trespasses, as we forgive those trespass against us. And lead us not into temptation, but deliver us from evil. Deliver us, Lord, we pray, from every evil. Graciously grant peace in our days, that by the help of your mercy, we may be always free from sin and safe from all distress, as we await the blessed hope and the coming of our Savior, Jesus Christ.
1: For the kingdom, the power, and the glory are yours, now and forever.
0: Lord Jesus Christ, who said to your apostles, "Peace I leave you, my peace I give you," look not on our sins, but on the faith of your church, and graciously grant her peace and unity in accordance with your will, who live and reign forever and ever.
1: Amen.
0: Friends, may the peace of the Lord be always with you.
1: And with your spirit.
0: Let us offer each other a sign of Christ's peace. Peace with you. Peace. 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

0: Behold the Lamb of God. 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Blessed are those called to the supper of the Lamb.
1: Lord,
0: I am not worthy that you should enter my roof, but only say the word, my soul shall be healed. The body and the blood of Christ bring us to everlasting life. Amen.

0: Let us pray. 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
1: Amen.
0: I'm Father John Chen, pastor of St. Bridget Parish, Framingham, Mass, and lector today at Jim Hall. And this month, we honor the Blessed Mother, so we invite you to say Hail Mary together to honor our Mother. Hail Mary, full of grace, the Lord is with thee. Blessed art thou amongst women, and blessed is the fruit of thy womb, Jesus. Holy Mary, Mother of God, pray for us sinners, now and at the hour of our death. Amen. Mary, Mother of God, pray for us. The Lord be with you.
2: And with your spirit.
0: May Almighty God bless you, the Father, and the Son, and the Holy Spirit. Amen. Our Mass is ended. Go in peace to love and serve the Lord and one another.
2: Thanks be to God.

We have worshiped God, the Father, the Son, and the Holy Spirit. The Lord has invited us to the altar, and this great prayer has brought benefit to ourselves, the church, and the whole world. 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

0: Saint Michael the Archangel, defend us in battle. Be our protection against the wickedness and snares of the devil. May God rebuke him, we humbly pray. And do thou, O Prince of the Heavenly Host, by the power of God, cast into hell Satan and all the evil spirits who prowl through the world seeking the ruin of souls. Amen.
1: Hello, it's Bishop Reed. You must join us on Monday for This is the Day as we follow an extraordinary journey across America. Deacon Dan Cook discusses his Samaritan cycling and the ride across America, a cross-country effort raising awareness and support for people experiencing homelessness. It's going to be a great conversation, and we'll learn how faith inspires his mission. 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

0: Hi, welcome to the Some Seminarians podcast. My name's John Bonin, and I'm joined by two of my brothers today.
1: And my name is Rafael Becerra.
2: My name is Man Nguyen.
0: And today we've got, it's a topic that's been on my mind a lot recently.

0: It's a topic going by the name ecumenism. Ecumenism. I think I'm saying that right. That means dialogue between different Christian groups.
1: Yep.
0: So that's not even Catholic groups, but it's not all the way to the extent of interreligious dialogue, right? It doesn't include dialogue with, say, Jews or Muslims or Hindus. But we have lots and lots of Christian brothers and sisters, especially here in the United States and in Mexico. Mm-hmm. And it just occurs to me, you know, there's trouble in society, right? Everybody's got something to say about everything, and there's a lot of anger. But something we don't talk about is something we have in common, which is really important, which is our love of God. And experiencing the faith of our brothers and sisters in Christ recently has put us in mind of why. I've been thinking, why do I have to do with Catholics only, and only for like an hour and a half on Sundays and until seminary? And where's our chance to talk about the things we agree about with people who also love God and are living of are a similar life of the same beautiful faith under God, only in a different structure that's not connected with our Catholic Church directly, right?
2: Yes, and I think that the one very important differentiation that you mentioned for today's topic is about ecumenism is different than interreligion dialogue, interreligious dialogue. There are different religions around the world, Catholicism, yeah. Judaism, Islamism, Buddhism, and other religions. But ecumenism is related or referred to the dialogue among those who are Christians, those who we believe in Jesus Christ. And this is not a new topic. Many times we think that this is a very recent topic, but in the Catholic Church there has been 21 councils, ecumenical councils. Mm-hmm. 21 ecumenical councils. The last one was the Second Vatican Council. So that means that we have a huge tradition in ecumenism, and there has been a great story about it and how we have been related with other Christians too. And it's very important to have that dialogue because all of us, we believe in the same Jesus Christ.
3: Yeah, to write back on both of you, what you just mentioned, the universality of the churches basically is coming together with all Christians and having that exchange conversations among the leaders, and at the same time going through, like you just mentioned, believing in Jesus, but at the same time different faith have different belief, but we're trying to come into that one aspect of trying to be united together. So that's a pretty cool thing. You know, we have a lot of faith denominations here in the United States, but the good thing is that we all believe in Jesus Christ. So if that's correct, but yeah, you're right, John. This is a really big topic, but at the same time, it can be very fascinating. But yeah, people around the world has different perspectives, basically different thoughts and.
2: Yes, one of the things that have happened to my mind, that have come to my mind during my life, has been, does it make sense to be Catholic? We can be in another denomination, Christian denomination, if all of us, we believe in Jesus, all of the Christian denominations, they believe in Jesus. I am a Catholic because of my culture, because the place in which I was born and raised. Does it make sense to be Catholic?
0: Mm-hmm.
2: And recently, I was in a class when we were studying the Second Vatican Council.
0: Mm-hmm.
2: And there is a document called Lumen Gentium, the light of the world. Christ is the light of the world.
3: Yes.
2: And there is a paragraph, very important paragraph for this document and for the whole council.
0: If only we could hear that paragraph right now.
2: I would like to read it.
0: Oh,
2: because
0: incredible.
2: It really changed my mind.
3: Yes.
2: And
3: right.
2: It says,
0: lay it on us.
2: It's paragraph number 8 in Lumen Gentium. This is the unique Church of Christ, which in the Creed we profess to be one, holy, Catholic, and apostolic, which our Savior, after his resurrection, entrusted to Peter's pastoral care, commissioning him and the other apostles to extend the rule it, and which he raised up for all ages as the pillar and mainstay of the truth. This

0: church, constituted and organized as a society in the present world, subsists in the Catholic Church, which is governed by the successor of Peter and by the bishops in communion with him. Nevertheless, many elements of sanctification and of truth are found outside its visible confines. Since these are gifts belonging to the Church of Christ, they are forces impelling towards Catholic unity.
1: Wow.
0: What does that mean for you?
1: What does subsist mean in this case?
0: I think that is the birth, very important in the key point.
2: So that's like the birth of the church, is it?
0: That for me, this means that Jesus Christ founded his church. And we have taught the Catholic Church is this church that Jesus founded. And this paragraph says that the Catholic Church subsists. That means that this is not just the unique, but there is also those elements of that Jesus founded in another churches.
2: Yeah. So that's kind of like his disciples or
0: maybe for my understanding is we have taught in the churches we are unique. The other traditions, they are not valid. They are outside. They are not the churches that Jesus Christ founded.
2: Okay.
0: So we are encouraged to invite them to be part of a Catholic Church, and that is part of our mission. But many times we put our borders,
2: the barrier kind of.
0: We are supreme. We're the supreme church. But the very point here is, yes, all of those elements that Jesus Christ founded are present in the Catholic Church. Those elements subsist in the Catholic Church.
2: Yeah.
0: There are elements, maybe not all of them, that are present in other churches. And we should recognize those elements that are present in other churches. And that is a starting point to think on. We can dialogue with others that maybe they don't have all of the elements that Jesus Christ founded, but they have some of them. And there are the points in which we can dialogue.
2: Exactly. Yeah.
0: Maybe some of those churches don't have the seven sacraments that Jesus founded. Maybe they have three. Maybe they have two. And we should dialogue in that line, in that direction.
1: Yeah. And subsist kind of points to, if all the other churches were not there, the Catholic Church is still exists, but it's not exclusive. It doesn't say that the Church of Christ is completely contained exclusively inside the Catholic Church. Subsist means that the church is sufficient, but that's not exclusive to other memberships in Christ's church.
0: Yeah, maybe that is the word exclusivity.
1: But
0: we have all of the elements. But there are elements in other churches. So our invitation is to pursue that unity among all the churches in those elements that we share. Maybe at some moment, those of the churches will be able to, if they want, to have more elements in them. It depends on them, for sure. But by knowing ourselves, I think that one very important point to have that dialogue is to be very aware about who we are as Catholics. If we are well identified and we know very well our identity, we can dialogue in a better way. We can pretend to say, oh, we believe in the four dogmas of our mother, Virgin Mary, and if we want to dialogue with others, we will resign to our beliefs to dialogue. No, we don't need to do that. We don't pretend to do that. Oh, these are beliefs, and I think that in a very good dialogue, we respect their values, and they respect our values.
2: Exactly.
0: And we can share what those elements that we share in common.
2: Yeah, what you got to share, I do believe that like the Catholic Church is not trying to be superior over any other denomination, but at the same time, the universality of the church is being able to have that one-on-one dialogue. Just like Pope Francis always has been he emphasized it so many times in his homilies and his talks about coming together as one and then having other faith denominations just joining in that same table, like Jesus' disciples, you know, like the Last Supper, just coming, sitting together, having that open conversation, like how can we improve on certain things for the church and for the people.

0: people. So it's just not about, yes, it's not just only about just the Catholic Church, it's what we think. But at the same time, are we allowing other faith denominations to see who we are as Catholic? What is our purpose? And why is it so essential to us when we, especially when you talk about, like, there's a lot of other faith where they don't agree with certain things like the Catholics have, you know, and just that at the same time, it's just like, how do we come into that term? And the one thing I can remember is when I did my CPE, we had, because when we do our CPE, Rafa knows. Sorry, John, I know you haven't been to CPE, but you will.
1: Soon.
0: But during the CPE, you had other faith denomination. You're just not Catholic only. There's other faith, like Protestant, non-faith denominations, or Buddhist. So we all do it. When I have a group, when I did it, it was this guy, I'm going to name him, Eric, where he's a Protestant, but he's interested in what the Catholic teach. I was like, wow. And then when we had like certain talks and stuff like that, he always talked about the Catholic's teaching.
2: Wow.
0: Like, he talked about saying the rosary, you know, he's Protestant, but he knows about the rosary, about the saints, and about what the Catholic went through with, like, how, where we were back then and how we are now, with things that kind of separated us from, like, since the Vatican II and then Council of Trent and all that. It's like, you know, the church has been going through so much to get through these changes where we are today. But at the same time, the church is always improving. Mm-hmm. You know, it's never constantly staying the same. But there's certain teaching that it needs to be reteach again. You know?
3: This is something that fascinated me about our church, our Catholic Church, is that it's the same revelation, mm-hmm. it's the same truth. What is moving is our understanding of that same revelation.
2: Yeah.
3: God is the same. The revelation of Jesus Christ is complete.
0: Yeah.
3: The revelation of God to the human beings is complete in Jesus Christ. We don't need for anything else. But our understanding, God is that amazing and that great that we can understand at the very first point. And during these 2,000 years of Catholicism, or Christendom, we have been understanding more deeply and more profound that same truth.
2: Mm-hmm. I think sometimes there's an impression that the Catholic Church, it's always taught this way. This is always what it's been. But what is the magisterium for if we say the same thing century after century? The magisterium is updating our understanding of the deposit of faith. And yes, that comes with the development of the way we talk about things. Our theology is constantly growing. So the church is a pilgrim church. Mm-hmm. We're heading toward the more complete understanding of what we've had this whole time, right?
3: Yes, and we're understanding in a better way, because many times the science is a good factor to understand. Maybe in the Middle Ages they don't understand that the air moves around the sun. Maybe they thought that the air was plane. And those were discoverings that the science did that developed the understanding of the same faith, of the same revelation. I think that is very important for us today, because the sources of our faith are, there are, the elements of our faith are in Scripture, revelation, and there is also in tradition and in magisterium. And we need to be able to be aware about how this understanding might be well known, along with the signs of the times. In this moment, how can we understand this very point of revelation? And that is fantastic in our church. But I would like to share something. I was born and raised in Tepatitlan, Jalisco, Mexico. In Mexico, that lands are lands of martyrs, many martyrs in there. And our faith is people is very religious, 99%. Is Catholic. 99% of the people are Catholics. And I think that when I was little, the percentage was bigger. And I didn't meet anybody who weren't Catholic until I was in college.
2: Wow.
3: Until I was in college, I knew that there were other kind of thinkings or other brothers that they weren't Catholics, but I didn't meet anybody. So when I went in college, I saw a man who worked in the university

0: And he was very responsible, committed, very good for dialogue. And I said, wow. And sometimes we approach and we have a very good conversations. And at some point, I asked him, oh, you're very faithful. Are you Catholic? Because we suppose that everybody was Catholic, but he never speak about Mary. Mm-hmm. And that was something that caught my attention. He never talk about Mary. And I asked some question, and he said, oh, it's because I am not Catholic. Mm-hmm. I said, wow. But you have very good points, and you have many things that are the same that I have.
1: Yeah.
0: You believe in Jesus Christ, you respect Jesus Christ, you respect life, you respect human dignity, mm-hmm. you have these gatherings in which you share, you break the bread and you share it. We have different understanding of that, the sacraments, but that was amazing. And I say, how about to have certain talks time by time? And we did it in our time of college, and that was amazing for me. Mm-hmm. And I was able to recognize that. To make two questions for me. There's something good in this person, many things good. He's still a human being, and he's honest in trying to pursue and to be congruent with his beliefs.
1: Yeah.
0: And the second one is, I was thinking, is the Holy Spirit working in this person as it is in Catholics? I think so.
1: Yeah,
0: you and can also, can the Holy Spirit work miracles in those persons? Absolutely. Yeah. That amazed me.
2: Mm-hmm. Dude, no way. Amen. It's hard to talk about that. And it took you, you knew this guy a long time before you asked him, are you Catholic?
0: Yeah, maybe 2 years.
2: But he'd told a lot about what he believes in that time, right?
0: Yes, he talked, and I didn't recognize that he was not a Catholic.
2: Yeah.
0: Until certain points, because it was, for me, he never talked about Mary because he has a different understanding mm-hmm. of us. Mm-hmm. And I thought, I approached him and asked him, what is your parish or something like that? And we started the conversation, but we were friends to that point because we were classmates, and he worked also in the university in his free time or something like that, and we were good friends at that moment.
3: And you know, you just talk about that, but society now, there's a lot of people who has certain like mystical or life-changing experience, but I do believe that they do have something that unexplainable.
2: Yeah.
3: But at the same time, I do believe that they don't have that opportunity to foster that unexplainable mm-hmm. experience that they went through. But at the same, but they do believe. I do hope. But I do. But this is with me. This is myself talking. But what I experienced from my own friends and other people, like they do. Like there's a higher power here.
2: Yeah. Even if they don't go to church.
3: They don't go to church, yeah, but I do believe that. They do believe in that. But how are we able to come to that, like, to that person and kind of guide them to, like, I think I know what you are coming from, and I know, like, just what you just did with your friend, Rafa. Like, you kind of approach and talk, and you know. But for us, it's, like, going into that position saying that I think you do have that that intellect of someone or something, but they don't want to say God, you know, because they just feel like, no, I don't, I'm an atheist, or I'm a Protestant, like I do, like I have no faith. But I think but I do, like I know we always come into that sometime in the point of our life as a kid, even Catholic as a young child, where our parents would raise us up and kind of baptize, we would do baptism, and we went through all that CC, kind of like the class, you know, kind of teach us about God. But just like some of them, I do believe that they have something there, but they just can't express themselves
0: yet. Yeah, so maybe that is our mission, because exactly. Jesus Christ mm-hmm. has entrusted us a mission. Go to the ends of the world mm-hmm. and announce the good news that I have come, that he has mm-hmm. died, and that he has resurrected, because he loves us. Yeah, and I think that is our mission. But mm-hmm. I think that there is two different points. One is ecumenism, those who already believe in Jesus Christ. And right here in this culture is very popular, the nuns.
3: Yeah, the nuns.
0: They believe something, some God, something, but not in a specific religion.
3: Yeah.
0: That is another point. But for me, is how can we, the Christians, mm-hmm. can work together, can

0: united can pursue this unity mm-hmm. to do good works, mm-hmm. maybe to have the same ethics, or to pursue yeah. some elements, and we have agreements. For instance, pursue peace, pursue unity, pro-life matters. We can be united in those kind of things.
1: Yeah. So the and where that really boils down to is them who are baptized. We are one with them, mm-hmm. right? So yeah. in one way, the church isn't one. There's division. But in another way, the church is one. And we don't speak to our brothers as if they're our brothers sometimes. Does that jive with you?
0: Yeah, I mean, of course, it's just as, like, we all human beings, right? We're just trying to live out the word of God and trying our best to be in that communication. Just trying to be, yes, the church is one, but I know for us, an example is that sometimes we have different aims or different directions. Mm-hmm. And I guess we all have our own mission. In the end, it's just the universality of the church is all about our mission as a Catholic human being, a human person, is that we all have certain mission that we all have to carry out, because not every Catholic has the same missions, you know? So it's kind of like we go to certain area and we try and make the church like open conversations. So it's like just we go out, we
1: what
0: talk.
1: Does that look like? What does opening a conversation look like?
0: Like, just go out and just talk and have a short conversation. Like, anywhere you can have any conversation with anyone.
2: It's very important to clarify. First point, all humans, we are created in the image and likeness of God. We have the same dignity. Mm-hmm. Second point, when somebody is baptized, it's something that Jesus Christ asked out to his apostle. He gave them two tasks before he leaps to heaven. He said, go and baptize everybody mm-hmm. in the name of the Father and in the Son and in the Holy Spirit. So, all of those who are baptized with living water in the name of the Father and the Son and the Holy Spirit, they are part of the church. Mm-hmm. And we need to understand, what is the church? There are books and books and books and books and mm-hmm. thousands of pages about talking what is the church. The church is the body of Christ. We can wrestle in the understanding of mm-hmm. Paul. St. Paul mm-hmm. says, the church is the body of Christ. And all of those who are baptized, all of those, we belong to the body of Christ.
0: Exactly.
2: But here the point is, how are we belonging to that body of Christ? Mm-hmm. In full communion or not in all the communion? Maybe in full communion is with all of those elements that Jesus Christ has founded in his church. Maybe some persons are baptized, they belong to the body of Christ, but they have not all of the elements of that church that Jesus Christ founded. So our mission is to present all of those elements, identify all of those elements in our Catholic church, and present it in a good way. Mm-hmm. Without thinking of ourselves as we are in the highest position. No. It is a gift that God has called us into Catholicism, into being this church in which there are present all of the elements, but there are other elements in other churches, yeah. and we need to recognize all of those exactly. elements in other okay. churches.
1: Yeah. So I think what you were angling toward, is this right, that ecumenism is more than just apologetics? It's more than telling them, here's
2: Absolutely.
1: What our church is mm-hmm. and
2: Absolutely.
1: Defending our church?
2: We can say apologetic is defending our faith.
1: Yeah.
2: But when we are trying to say ecumenism is about dialogue.
1: Dialogue.
2: To find those points in where we share
1: so
2: in common.
1: It's not all about make sure everybody eventually gets back Catholic. Okay, yeah. come on, guys. Back. Pledge your fealty to the Pope. like 1400 style.
2: Yeah. Yeah, but it's about what elements are present in your mm-hmm. beliefs, in your tradition. In our tradition are the fulfillments of all those elements that Jesus Christ has founded, but what are yours? And we can have dialogue.
0: Exactly. In the end, I say dialogue is one of the most important thing for all Catholic, for any faith denomination, to come together to have a dialogue. That's very important for all of us.
2: And key point.
0: That's the key
2: point. That doesn't mean renounce our values mm-hmm. and our beliefs. At most, we are identify and know our church and our beliefs is as best as we can relate with others.
0: Yeah.
1: And so just to round it out, what does a dialogue look like? In your real life, how would this look?
2: I have many experiences. I'm studying in a school where there are other

0: denominations, religious, and I always am very happy to be able to say, I believe in this. I am a Catholic. I'm very proud of my faith. And why do you believe? And
1: we have
0: amazing, amazing dialogues. Oh, I didn't know that about you. I didn't know your tradition. I didn't know the profound knowledge and beliefs in your tradition. I respect those.
2: Yeah. For me, it's just, you can have any conversation with anyone. You can go out to eat, or go eat with a friend, or to meet somewhere to talk, or do mission stuff. There's so many ways you can dialogue. Our society is not limited to, yes, you can have dialogue here only in this certain rooms or a certain area. No, you need to have dialogue wherever you go, walking, going out hiking, swimming, or vacations. You know, there's a whole bunch of options, other things that you can do with dialogue. So I believe you can make short conversation wherever.
3: So that's a lot to digest. Thanks, brothers. And this almost deserves another entire podcast. We'll talk about church unity part two. But today we covered, are we a unified church? And in a way, no, but in a way, yes. And we have common faith. The Catholic Church, we believe, contains the fullness of Christ's revelation, but our brothers and sisters in Christ have a lot in common with us, and learning from one another is going to be vital, and also solidarity with one another in this age when it's harder and harder to be Christian. So thank you very much for joining us. We invite you to subscribe if you haven't already. What are they going to watch?
0: Watch our
3: YouTube channel.
0: And on social media.
3: All good stuff coming out there. And yes, please share our content with others. We want to spread the good word. Thanks very much for joining us.

0: The obscure saint of the month for October is Saint Theodora Gorin. Born in France in 1798, Anne-Thérèse Gorin's life was shattered by her father's murder when she was 15. For several years, she cared for her mother and younger sister, and in 1823, she entered the Sisters of Providence, taking the name Sister Theodore. An illness during her novitiate left her with lifelong fragile health. However, that did not keep her from becoming an accomplished teacher. In 1840, Sister Theodore and five sisters were sent to St. Mary of the Woods in Indiana to teach and to care for the sick poor. She was to establish a mother house and novitiate. She and her community persevered despite fires, crop failures, prejudice against Catholic women religious, misunderstandings, and separation from their original religious congregation. She died in 1856 and is buried in the Church of the Immaculate Conception in St. Mary of the Woods, Indiana. She was canonized by Pope Benedict XVI in 2006. Her feast day is October 3rd.
1: This feast day was established in 1573 in honor of a 16th century Christian victory against the Turkish invasion. Pope St. Pius V attributed this victory to the intercession of Our Lady, who was invoked on the day of the battle where people all throughout Europe prayed the Rosary. This month is the month of the Rosary and reminds us of the importance of praying the Rosary. The Rosary means garland of roses. Moved by a vision of the Blessed Mother in 1214, St. Dominic devised the Rosary as we know of it today. This prayer enables us to connect to Jesus through the heart of Mary. It is a powerful way for us to meditate on the life of Jesus and the great mysteries of our salvation. Through Mary, we are joined closer to her Son and our Savior, Jesus Christ. This simple and meditative prayer strengthens us deeper in our faith and brings immense peace and grace to our lives.

Welcome to Evangelista Bible Study. I'm Sonia Corbett, your Catholic Evangelista. We're in our series on Fulfilled, uncovering the biblical foundations of Catholicism. And this has been an intense study, hasn't it? We are talking about bread today. And I don't eat bread a lot because I don't really like it, but I really do like sourdough bread. And my husband made dinner last night and he made sourdough, not muffins, but like biscuits, sort of, like little rolls. And they came right out of the oven. They were really, really hot. And I put a huge amount of butter in there, like a whole tablespoon of butter in that one little roll. And it was so good. It was dripping with butter. Bread has always been a main staple of every single civilization in the history of humanity. It is that basic. We gotta eat. And if we have nothing else, usually we at least have bread because we have grain. And so it's not shocking then that the Bible would use bread to communicate something really important about God and us, the same way he does with all of the things in the tabernacle. And remember that we're in the inner sanctuary now, where everything is golden, which gold is a symbol of the divinity of God. It's a symbol of divinity. And so the lampstand was hammered from one whole golden piece. And on the right-hand side, as you enter into that inner sanctuary, was a table with a crown on it, and it had rings and poles. The rings held poles that were shot through the rings so that the table could be carried. And the table had a crown around the top part of it, say like right here. It was made out of gold. And on the table were 12 round loaves of flatbread, one for each of the tribes of Israel. And the people of God made those loaves of bread every week, and the priest would replenish that bread every week from what the people baked and brought to them. And they would eat it there in the tabernacle. I'm getting a little bit ahead of myself because this whole idea of this table of bread, it's very interesting in different translations of scriptures because different translations will translate it in different ways. But look with me, if you have your Bible, and I hope you do, to Exodus chapter 36. The instructions for the making of the table for the bread are in chapter 37, verses 10 through 16. And there we get the dimensions, and we get that it's supposed to be made of gold, and it has a crown, and it has the poles and the rings for portability. But if you look at the paragraph heading, it's called something different in different translations. I have like 12. And the one that I grew up in was the New King James Version, and it says the table of showbread, which is, that's a term I had never heard before, and it didn't really say a whole lot. And later on, as I came into the Catholic Church, I kind of wondered if that was the point, because if you know what the term showbread actually means in Hebrew, it's a little bit shocking. It means bread of the presence, or bread of the face. Bread of the face is the literal meaning in Hebrew of this bread. And it was in the tabernacle, on the table, in the sanctuary. The inner part of the sanctuary was all light and nourishment. It was intimate. It was mostly dark, only lit by the lampstand in there. And remember that the light would have flickered off of the gold on the inner part of the wooden structure of the room. And so the gold that the table of showbread or presence bread or bread of the face, that table would have also glittered in the light of that lampstand. And all of that bread then, it's not bread of the face in the same way as our Eucharist, because remember that a type has an antitype. And the antitype must be in every single way superior to its type. And we're going to look at why that's true in a moment. So it's not like our Eucharist in the way that it's
the literal face of God or the literal body, blood, soul, and divinity, but it was in the

tabernacle, which was where the presence of God rested, just behind the next curtain. So it was in the presence of God, and the presence of God was with it. So it's called the presence bread, or the show bread, and in

table of present spread, there was bread in another really important way. Actually, several important ways, but one that was interesting to me as a Baptist researching my way into the Catholic Church, particularly through this Old Testament tabernacle, was in Genesis chapter 14, 18 through 20. Remember that I mentioned in a previous episode that if the church fathers teach that if you want to know how the Bible uses a term, you need to go back to the first time it's used. So the principle of first use. And the first time we see a priest is in Genesis chapter 14, verses 18 through 20. Melchizedek. He's a priest, and he just shows up. He shows up in the middle of this conflict between Abram and a neighboring king. There's no mention of him before this. He just shows up in the middle of this conflict. And the reason Melchizedek is really, really important is because the New Testament places a whole lot of emphasis on Melchizedek, particularly in the book of Hebrews, which we'll see in a moment. But Melchizedek just seems to appear there, and he's a priest, and he offers bread and wine. Now, I just thought that was so fascinating. The first priest mentioned in the Bible offers bread and wine. And that alone, all by itself, is fascinating and important when we're talking about priesthood and what priests are supposed to do. After Melchizedek and his offering of bread and wine, we have the Passover bread as another type. The Passover bread is in Exodus chapter 12, and this is an offering of bread that communicates a really significant message. The people were preparing for the Exodus. They were preparing to leave Egypt, and God gave them directions on how to do that, and He told them to make unleavened bread. And the leavening is what makes the bread rise. And the reason that God gave them was that they didn't have time for the bread to rise. Don't put leavening in your bread because you don't have time to even wait on it to rise. We're leaving, and we're leaving now. Get your stuff together and let's go right now. So it was unleavened. Later on in the scriptures, leaven became symbolic of sin. And so there was never, in each subsequent Passover of the Jewish people, they never had leavening in their bread for Passover. And it was a staple again in, well, every meal for the Jewish people, but particularly in the Passover, which was one of their main feast days. It was a high and holy feast. So it couldn't contain leaven, and they were in a big hurry. And we find out that this Passover bread is to be included with every single subsequent Passover to commemorate the rush with which they left Egypt, and they were supposed to eat this bread with a roasted lamb. All right? So we have Melchizedek, the first priest, and the offering of bread and wine. We have the Passover bread, and every single year, the Passover as a reparticipation in the original, in which they ate a roasted lamb and unleavened bread. Then we have the manna. The manna fell from heaven every single day. In Exodus chapter 16, we have the story of the manna. They left Egypt, and not only did they not have water, and God provided water for them out of the rock, which we saw in a previous episode, but they ran out of food. And so they complained to Moses. They were always complaining to Moses instead of simply asking God for what they needed. And so God did rain down manna from heaven. It was called angel's food in the Book of Wisdom and in subsequent teachings from the rabbis on the Old Testament law. But the word manna means, what is it? Because they didn't even know. It fell from the sky with the dew. And it had some very interesting characteristics. It appeared in the morning with the dew. It looked and tasted like frost, we'll say, and tasted like honey, we see from the teachings on the manna in Exodus chapter 16. So it was sweet like honey, and it looked like frost. So

I like to say it was the like first frosted flakes, a little bit like that. And the people were able to do all kinds of stuff with it. They could boil it, they could bake it, they could eat it just plain. They could do all kinds of interesting things with it, but they could not store it because they only got enough manna to feed them for each day. And it was called angel's food because it miraculously appeared every single day without them having to work for it at all. It just fell from the sky. So they called it, what is it? Manna. Now, if they ate manna for 40 entire years, and the Bible says they did, the whole entire time that they went through the wilderness, wandering around on the way to Mount Sinai, learning how to worship God properly, being formed in their faith so that they would be capable of taking that promised land, for 40 years they ate that manna. And I just would love to ask you, how nutritionally complete do you think that manna was to feed them every single day for 40 years? So that they could make it, they could be nutritionally nourished with this bread the entire time they were in the desert. I think that's crazy. So there were particular instructions that God gave them regarding that manna, and the main one was that they were not to gather any more than enough for one day. And if they did, well, you know they tried it, and they did try it. They tried to store it, and it rotted. So it would rot and get worms in it overnight if they tried to store it. They could only gather enough for one day, except on the Sabbath, the day before the Sabbath, because God didn't want them to work, and so He provided double. He provided double the provision for them the day before the Sabbath so that they didn't have to gather the manna on the Sabbath day. That's a really good principle about keeping the Sabbath. God will provide. If you actually take the day off on Sunday and rest and worship like you're supposed to, look at Chick-fil-A. They are the perfect example. They make more money in 6 days than any other fast food restaurant in 7. There's your principle about the manna. But here's another really beautiful thing about it. In Wisdom chapter 16, it says that the manna, two things. First, it showed God's sweetness toward the people. But two, it conformed to every person's taste. That was a new teaching for me. I actually ran across that in reading rabbinic commentaries on Exodus chapter 16. That's where I ran across it first. So it's actually a Jewish teaching, but it shows up for us in the book of Wisdom as well. In chapter 16, verses 20 through 21, it says that it conformed to every person's taste. That means if you feel like a steak today, your manna tastes like steak. And if you feel like chocolate cake, your manna tastes like chocolate cake. Now that would surely communicate God's sweetness toward His people. So you can see then how their disposition helped determine what they received in that manna. All right? So we have Melchizedek as the first priest who offers bread and wine. We have the Passover bread, which was unleavened, that was a reparticipation and a memorial of their exodus from Egypt. We have the manna that fell every single day, was nutritionally complete, and that conformed to every single person's taste. We have the covenant bread. In Exodus chapter 24, when they finally reach Mount Sinai and they forged this covenant with God, this is after the golden calf, but they forged this covenant with God. They actually have to do it twice because they do it the first time and then they break it with the golden calf and then they have to do it again. But they have this covenant meal and it includes, it says that they ate and drank. So it includes bread. So they would have had probably meat from burnt offerings and then bread and wine in order to commemorate the covenant that they were making with God. So this was a community meal is the point. It was a community meal that was also a covenant, all right? And then we have the tabernacle bread, the bread of the face, the 12 loaves on the bread, the table of presence bread, crowned and covered in gold in the presence of God, the bread of the face. So the 12

12 loaves then, as I mentioned, were eaten by the priests every single week so that it could be replenished and refreshed every week. And so the fact that it was in the tabernacle bread, I mean, it's kind of, God's not going to eat the bread, right? So why is it in the tabernacle? It's in the tabernacle to show in another way that God gives nourishment to his people. He nourishes his people, and he does so through bread, also through the priesthood. And it's also a covenant. It's also a communal meal. It's unleavened, meaning there's no sin in it, right? We'll get to that in a minute. But all of these types then foreshadow the fulfillment or the antitype in the Eucharist. And here's where we find Jesus as the better Melchizedek. In Hebrews chapter 5, verses 5 and 6, we see that Jesus is the new Melchizedek. And they say that because Jesus has no beginning or end. And Melchizedek just appeared there in that story without an introduction, and nobody knows where he went. He just showed up, and then he's gone. And so in that way, the New Testament writers attribute or make Melchizedek a type of Christ, a priest who offers bread and wine, right? Who has no beginning and no end. A priest forever, they say in the book of Hebrews. Priests forever who offer bread and wine without beginning and without end. And then we see Jesus not only as the better Melchizedek, but also the new Moses. We spoke about this earlier in a different episode, but in Luke chapter 9, we have the account of the Transfiguration, where Jesus is speaking with Moses and Elijah on the mount, and he is transfigured. And it's only actually in Luke here in chapter 9 that I actually looked at six different translations, and it's only translated Exodus in Luke in one translation. And I'm sorry, yes, in Luke. And so it says there that Jesus is speaking to Moses and Elijah about his Exodus. And not just here, but in many places throughout the New Testament in the Gospels present Jesus to us as a new Moses. And why is that important? Because Moses is the one who prayed and the manna fell from heaven. And Moses is the one who helped them forge that covenant at the foot of Mount Sinai. And Moses is the one who gave them the directions for how to prepare the Passover bread. Moses was the one who led them through the desert with all of those provisions and into at least to the door of the promised land. So Jesus is our new Moses. He's leading us on a new Exodus. He's providing us a new manna. And we see that specifically in his teachings in John chapter 6. I love that so much. In John chapter 6, let's turn there, is some of his most personal teaching about the Eucharist. And he doesn't actually use that word. What he says is, let's back up just a little bit. Instead of like the whole chapter, just the chapter or the part of the chapter where he speaks about the new manna, if you'll back up just to the beginning of the chapter, we see that he prefaces all of that teaching with the feeding of the 5,000. So he shows how he is able to provide bread for them out of a couple of loaves and fishes, and he multiplies it. So the people understand that he's somehow a prophet. He also walks on the sea, showing again for the disciples how he is Lord over the natural elements. He teaches then on this bread from heaven, and he makes an I am statement. Later, he says, I am the bread of life. And he makes those statements about, you must eat my flesh and drink my blood in order to have life in you. And he is the bread that comes from heaven. He is the true bread that comes from heaven. And so Jesus is the new manna. He compares himself to Moses, and the people understand that that's exactly what he's saying. And he says in verse 35 of chapter 6,

I am the bread of life. Now, remember that if he is the fulfillment of all of the Old Testament types, then the antitype has to be in every single way superior to the types. And only in Jesus and his fulfillment, and particularly in the Eucharist, is that the case. Because the Eucharist is supernatural in a way that is also eternal in him. The manna had to be replenished every day, and of course we have the Eucharist every single day if we go to daily Mass. So we're provided then with that table, which actually we can see also in chapter 6 of John that the one table, the Catechism tells us in 103, that the one table of the Lord is both the Scriptures and the Eucharist. And you can see that illustrated in the tabernacle as well. The Word of God, the light of the world in the lampstand, is directly across from the table of the presence bread. And so that one table of the Lord, the Catechism tells us, for us, is both the Scriptures and the Eucharist, which is why our Mass is separated into those two parts, the liturgy of the Word and the liturgy of the Eucharist. And so the bread then that Jesus is talking about is the bread of his flesh. And it gives us eternal life. He is the bread of life. And so when we eat his flesh, when we eat that bread and drink that cup, we proclaim the name of the Lord until he comes again. The presence bread in the church is our daily bread. And Jesus taught us to pray for that in the Our Father prayer. I absolutely love this. When I found this on my own, I was like, holy moly, I did not know this was here. Our Father who art in heaven, hallowed be thy name. Thy kingdom come, thy will be done on earth as it is in heaven. Give us this day our daily bread. One day I got curious about that. Why does he say that twice? Why does he say this day and daily? And I looked up the original language in the Greek, and they're actually two different words. This day is today. Give us today our daily bread. The other word is epiousia, super substance. Give us today our supernatural, hyper substance, super substance bread. That is not like the manna that only fed them physically. Super substance bread, supernatural bread, is elevated bread. There's something way different about that bread than regular bread. And Jesus taught us to pray for it every day. So he's speaking, of course, of the Eucharist there. Give us today our daily bread, the super substance bread. Unbelievable. So the Eucharistic bread then, when Jesus at the Last Supper said, take and eat, this is my body. And he broke the bread and he gave it to the apostles. You know that they had to have been thinking about all of those Old Testament types. Melchizedek, I'm going to just run through them one more time because they're amazing. If you put them all together, it's amazing. Melchizedek, the first priest who offers bread and wine, the Passover bread that is a reparticipation, a memorial of their saving event, the Exodus. It's unleavened. The manna that fell from heaven every single day and that conformed to every person's taste, that showed the people the sweetness of God. The covenant bread that they ate as a communal meal, ratifying the covenant with both Moses and the people and God at the foot of Mount Sinai. The tabernacle bread that was replenished every single week and eaten there in the temple by the priests, that was in the presence of God and was present with God in that tabernacle. All of those types are fulfilled in Jesus as the bread of life. And he brings that forward for us in that Last Supper through the sacrament of the Eucharist. And so we have there the fulfillment, a true antitype of all the Old Testament types, because it is in every single way and every single type superior to all of those types. It is super substance bread. When we eat it, we eat unto eternal life because it is the flesh of Christ. It

is the body, blood, soul, and divinity, whereas in the Old Testament, that bread was just in the presence of God. Now we actually eat the presence of God. It is transformed for us in that fire fall we saw when we were looking at the altar fire. It's transformed for us through Jesus's own words. This is my body. It's his prayer, it's his words, and it's his transformation. That firefall of that prayer is what transforms mere bread and mere wine into the body, blood, soul, and divinity of Christ. You must never, if you have ever doubted the presence of Christ, the real, true presence of Christ in the Eucharist, never do it again, because now you can see why the church teaches what she teaches. All of these Old Testament types are fulfilled in the bread of life, Jesus himself, through the Eucharist given to the church. He is the new manna. He is our daily bread. He is our Eucharistic bread, so that the early mass, the earliest mass, we could say, depicted for us in the book of Acts was called the breaking of bread. It was a participation in the Last Supper, the original Last Supper. And we saw elsewhere in other episodes where St. Paul, in 1 Corinthians particularly, in verse 10, talks about the Eucharist being the communion, that communion meal, like the covenant meal, that draws us all into the unity of the covenant. This is the blood of the new covenant, Jesus said, and he gave us that wine. The Eucharist and our Mass then, the source and summit of the spiritual life, the bread that feeds us, is the staple of the spiritual life, so that all of the Old Testament types, but particularly the table of presence bread, is fulfilled in the body of Christ, the Eucharist. Thanks be to God. I'm Sonia Corbett, in the name of the Father, and the Son, and the Holy Spirit. Amen.

0: I'm Sonia Corbett, Catholic Evangelista, inviting you to join me this week for Evangelista Bible Study, where we'll be looking at the table of presence bread in the Old Testament tabernacle and its fulfillment in the sacrament of the Eucharist.
1: This feast day was established in 1573 in honor of a 16th century Christian victory against the Turkish invasion. Pope St. Pius V attributed this victory to the intercession of Our Lady, who was invoked on the day of the battle where people all throughout Europe prayed the Rosary. This month is the month of the Rosary and reminds us of the importance of praying the Rosary. The Rosary means garland of roses. Moved by a vision of the Blessed Mother in 1214, St. Dominic devised the Rosary as we know of it today. This prayer enables us to connect to Jesus through the heart of Mary. It is a powerful way for us to meditate on the life of Jesus and the great mysteries of our salvation. Through Mary, we are joined closer to her Son and our Savior, Jesus Christ. This simple and meditative prayer strengthens us deeper in our faith and brings immense peace and grace to our lives.

0: the angels could have a body, they would want it for two reasons. One, to be able to suffer, to be more like Jesus. And secondly, to receive the Eucharist.
1: If we're in the face of evil,
0: our guardian angel and St. Michael, the angels help us. They help us to wake up, to see things from the divine perspective.
2: And now, Focus on the Immaculate Heart presents Defender of the Divine.
1: When you say the word angel, who are the angels?
0: Well, the angels are pure spirits created by God. The word angel really means a messenger. And it gives us another example of how the Heavenly Father deals with his children. Because it's always God's plan to incorporate his intelligent creatures into the family business of the Blessed Trinity, which is the salvation of souls.
1: Right.
0: And so God doesn't need the angels, just like he doesn't need humans, but he uses these secondary mediators because it's a way he shows them and us his love. And it's the way God fathers.
1: And so you're saying God uses the angels to show us his love.
0: Absolutely. Okay. And to show them his love, that he uses them in response to their love for him.
1: Okay, that had never crossed my mind, that the angels really, that it is a gift to them to be used in that way.
0: Oh, yes. In fact, theologians speculate that if the angels could have a body, they would want it for two reasons. One, to be able to suffer, to be more like Jesus. And secondly, to receive the Eucharist. So you think how privileged we are to have both of those advantages over the angels. You know, they don't think of suffering as an advantage.
1: No.
0: Especially when you're suffering.
1: No, we do not. Well, what is their primary purpose in relation to us?
0: Well, to serve God.
1: Okay.
0: They act as intermediaries between God and us. And their primary role is to defend us, to protect us.
1: Okay, would that be talking about guardian angels or archangels, or who are we talking about
0: now?
1: All
0: the angels. Of course, we all have guardian angels,
1: okay.
0: And we know that cities have guardian angels. The church has a guardian angel. It's called St. Michael. and people could have more than one guardian angel. So the angels are there to guide us. I'll give you an example of how one time I think I experienced aid from my guardian angel. I was in Chicago in the dead of winter, and I was driving back from spending time with my cousins. It was around midnight, and I fell asleep at the wheel.
1: Wow.
0: And I was driving off the freeway, heading toward a concrete barrier. And all of a sudden, something made me jump up. And I looked, and I was able to swerve out and miss the embankment, and I was so shook up. I actually rolled my window down in the snowing to keep me awake for the rest of the drive. And I felt that was my guardian angel waking me up. Now,
1: you know,
0: I don't know that for certain, but that was the sense that I had.
1: I think most people can think of times in their lives where almost felt like there was a near miss, whether it was an accident or
0: right.
1: something that, you know, what made you do something differently or what redirected you.
0: Right. And they also help us, especially morally, to guide us to deepen our love for God, to deepen our service and love for others.
1: Okay, something that always comes up, Jimmy, when we're talking about, especially our guardian angels, and I've heard this question so many times, should we name our guardian angel?
0: No.
1: Okay.
0: That's a simple answer.
1: And I've heard that from multiple priests.
0: Right.
1: But tell us why.
0: Because naming someone like we name our children, you've named your sons, I've named our nine children. Well, that's a sign of our dominion or a certain dominion over them, and therefore we give them a name. Well, we don't have that kind of dominion over the angels, so we should not be naming them. Let God do the naming.
1: Okay. Well, there are three pretty well-known archangels.
0: How, in Scripture.
1: Do we know how many archangels there are?
0: Three of them are named.
1: Okay.
0: Michael, Gabriel, and Raphael. So Michael, the archangel, Michael, means who is like God. He's the great warrior angel, and we'll talk about him later. Raphael, his name means God heals, and he's connected with healing. We read about him particularly in the book of Tobit. And then finally, Gabriel, who we know, he is the angel of the Annunciation because he was sent to the Blessed Mother to announce the birth of Jesus, ask her to be the mother of Jesus. And his name means God is a warrior. So those are their names.
1: Okay, so I think, I mean, Gabriel's pretty well known if, you know, we know Annunciation, like that's where he stands out. But what else can we associate with Gabriel?
0: He also announced the birth of John the Baptist.
1: Yes.
0: But primarily, he's involved
1: in... He brings the good news.
0: The good news of the coming of the Messiah, which is pretty exciting.
1: Okay, and then Raphael, I feel like, is he also associated with maybe praying for a spouse? I feel like I remember a connection in the Undor of Knots novena.
0: Yes.
1: Okay.
0: Because again, Tobit had to find a wife, and yeah, that's very good. And so if you're looking for a good husband or a good wife, asking, say, Raphael to intercede for you, that would be a good idea.
1: Well, the most well-known of all is, of course, St. Michael, and we're really going to focus on him today. Okay, so he's a warrior.
0: Right, and we see that devotion to St. Michael really began in the early church. The churches were being built in his honor going back to the early 300s. In the year 337, apparently he was an apparition to the Emperor Constantine. And then later, there was a plague in Rome that people asked St. Michael to intercede, and the plague was stopped. And so they named the church after him, and that is the Castle Sant'Angelo, and it's in Rome today. So there's this early devotion, and even later, for example, the time of Joan of Arc, St. Michael was one of the angels that she prayed to, that helped her, that guided her. In the New Testament, of course, where we see Michael is in the great battle of the war between the good and bad angels.
1: If we're in the face of evil, St. Michael is the one we usually...
0: Yeah, the passage is interesting. At the beginning of verse 7, this is what St. John wrote. Now war arose in heaven, Michael and his angels fighting against the dragon. So notice the devil is being depicted as this dragon. And the dragon and his angels fought, but they were defeated, and there was no longer any place for them in heaven. And the great dragon was thrown down, the ancient serpent, who is called the devil and Satan. So Satan means he's the accuser, he's the adversary. He's the adversary against God and an adversary against all humans. So he's our great enemy, the deceiver of the whole world. In fact, Jesus says in John's gospel that he, from the very beginning, he was a murderer and a liar. So he murdered his own soul. At the time of his rebellion, he was instrumental in murdering the soul of Adam and Eve. And of course, he wants us all with him in hell. So that's his agenda. And he was thrown down to the earth, and his angels were thrown down with him.
1: And that's very dramatic, right?
0: Very dramatic. And that's why in art, you see Michael depicted with the great spear and just spearing the devil down into hell.
1: No, it's true, Jimmy. If you think about any image, any statue, or seeing him in art, I mean, he's a big guy, and he's ready to fight.
0: So we wonder, well, why did the angels fall? Well, what happened, with the way theologians explain it, at the time of their creation, God revealed to the angels his presence. And all of them acknowledge God's superiority, that he was their creator. But there was a difference. Michael and the good angels acknowledged it out of a sense of love and gratitude. Mm-hmm. But the devil and his angels out of a sense of logical necessity. And then God revealed to the angels the mystery of the incarnation. That is, that he was going to elevate a lower nature and combine that with the divine nature in the person of Jesus. And that through his mother, he would be the king of the universe, and they would then call upon to worship Christ and honor his mother as the queen mother. And at this point, Satan rebelled because he said, if anybody should be elevated, it should be me. And so his cry was, non, in Latin, non serviam. I will not serve. And so Michael says, who is like God? Which, of course, is his name. And the war breaks out. Notice, God doesn't even bother to deal with the devils directly. He just lets Michael and the good angels take care of it. And so they're cast into hell.
1: Let's talk about then how we can really call on him for help and how we should call on him for help. What can St. Michael do for us?
0: Well, all the angels are there to help us. And God gives us these intercessors, the angels and the saints, because he wants to honor them. He wants to answer their prayers when they intercede for us. And it's the nature of God. He just loves to do good. And he loves to honor the love and fidelity of his angels and saints when they pray for us, and then blessings come to us.
1: I don't think the average Catholic really thinks about having a relationship with the

0: archangels, particularly Saint Michael, and how he really does help us, wants to help us in our daily battles.
1: A lot of times parents worry about their children. I think of some of the issues that teenagers have to go through today that were totally off our radar when I was a teenager. And I think in many ways it's so much more challenging and confusing. Praying to their guardian angel and Saint Michael to protect them, that's a really good thing.
0: I just want to get this out there. There can be a lot of New Age talk about angels and a lot of stuff that can be New Age connected to angels. Tell us how we know that we're staying safe and we're doing what God wants us to do to have this relationship with the angels.
1: We remember that the saints and the angels are creatures. Catholics are often accused by non-Catholics of worshiping Mary. We don't worship Mary. She's not a goddess. She's not the fourth person of the Blessed Trinity, nor are the angels. So they're all creatures. And they're, the power of the intercession is their love for God. And God's willingness is desire to use their prayers to benefit us when we intercede, when they intercede for us. And as long as we stay within that framework, then we're fine. But as soon as we want to make the angels some kind of super creature or a quasi deity, then you're off the charts.
0: So really, if we stay within the bounds of what our church teaches,
1: right,
0: we know we're
1: exactly
0: we're in safe area.
1: Exactly.
0: Okay, what about the Saint Michael prayer? Because that is a beloved prayer.
1: It's a great story. In the year, let's see, when was it? It was 1884. And this is amazing. Actually, 33 years to the date when the miracle of the sun took place at Fatima. 33 years earlier.
0: Okay.
1: The great Pope Leo XIII had just said Mass, and after Mass, he had this incredible, terrifying vision. And this is what he heard in the vision. First of all, the guttural voice of Satan. I can destroy your church. And then the gentle voice of Jesus responded, you can? Then go ahead and do so. Satan. To do so, I need more time and more power. The gentle Jesus. How much time? How much power? Satan responded, 75 to 100 years, and a greater power over those who give themselves over to my service. Jesus responded, you have the time and you have the power. Do with them, that is, those who submit to Satan, what you will. Pope Leo heard that and he went into his private office, his private chambers, and wrote the great Saint Michael prayer. Pope Leo commanded that that prayer be said after all low masses and the whole church. And we did that until around 1965.
0: Okay, hold right there, Jimmy, because in some parishes in our community, not all, they will pray that prayer at the end. And I understand that Archbishop Hannon really loved having that prayer said at the end of every Mass.
1: Well, we do that at daily Mass at my parish, St.
0: Yes.
1: Peter's. And what happens is after the priest leaves the altar, then the parishioners just together say the St. Michael prayer. It's just spontaneous.
0: Yeah, it's beautiful.
1: And it's something that's spontaneously coming from the faithful. And certainly it's permissible to do that. When you go back to 1886 and you think of this incredible, horrifying vision that Pope Leo XIII had.
0: I mean, it really gives me chills to think about that vision.
1: I think he wrote 10 or 11 encyclicals just on the rosary. You think of what's happened in the world since then, the world wars. We see the corruption of Christian morals. We see the problems in the church itself. And we see how we're engaged in this great spiritual battle. And once again, Satan is going to be humiliated. He's going to be defeated. And the answer to that, of course, is prayer and holiness and conversion. And that's

0: we're called to. And so on one hand, we can talk about the problems we see in the world, the murder of 65 million babies. We see politicians who now want to extend this not only to the very moment of birth, but even after that.
1: I know, it's horrible.
0: You know, we're talking about infanticide and rejoicing over this. And so you can certainly see there's a real darkness, a satanic element that's operative out there. But at the same time, if you look carefully and quietly, you also see great things happening in the church. New religious communities being formed, like a program I'm involved in that you helped formulate is the Men of St. Joseph. We've been meeting for over 10 years now. This never happened years ago. We see Bible studies popping up all over the place within the church. We see new religious communities being formed. We're seeing dioceses and seminaries that are faithful to the church receive vocations flourishing. So that there are amazing positive things that are happening, but they're quiet because that's the way the Holy Spirit operates. And we're starting to see within the lay people, within a lot of our young priests, we're seeing this hunger for holiness, this desire to really commit their lives to Christ in a fullest sense. We're seeing great conversions. A friend of mine had been away from the church for years, was dying, and refused to see a priest. And a man he didn't know offered up his suffering for Jerry. And within 2 days, Jerry asked to see a priest.
1: Wow.
0: And the priest came and he says, "Father, I want to go to confession. I want to start in the sixth grade."
1: That is incredible.
0: Jerry was 83.
1: That is incredible.
0: It's a long confession. And He was in hospice care. He lived another 2 years with 80% of his heart not operating, and died in the grace of God and receiving the sacrament of the sick one last time.
1: So should we assume that our guardian angels are active and praying for us, even if we're not thinking about them? Do we have to actually engage them, or are they just really standing guard, praying and interceding when we might not even realize it?
0: They're on duty all the time. They're very, very, very faithful. And it's certainly a good thing to thank them, mm-hmm. and to ask for the intercession. And we can actually ask our guardian angels to help other people.
1: Okay, let's talk about that, because I love that advice.
0: So
1: yes, and I use that.
0: Ask a guardian, like, we have a child that's going through a difficult time. My guardian angel, would you please assist this son of mine, this daughter of mine, this friend of mine? Today, coming out of Mass, a man is interviewing for a position at a good Catholic university and wants the job very much so he can settle down. Asked me to pray for that. Well, I can ask my guardian angel, please, would you also intercede for him that he would get this position?
1: Yes. Yes, or if you have to have a difficult conversation with someone or a conflict, you can ask your guardian angel and their guardian angel to pray together for whatever the issue is.
0: If I can ask you to pray for somebody,
1: right?
0: Why can't I ask my guardian angel or the angels in general or St. Michael, mm-hmm. or any of the saints? You see, we're all involved in the family business of the Blessed Trinity, which is the salvation of souls.
1: Well, and I think it comes back to, you know, what we so often talk about, that God really does have a plan, and his plan is beautiful, and he's given us everything we need on this journey.
0: And it's wonderful how God uses flawed instruments. Now, the angels aren't flawed, they're perfect spirits, but we're flawed. And how he uses that to humiliate the proud of Satan. So that's why he's terrified of the rosary, because it's such a humble prayer, because it's the prayer of the whole gospel. And so when you say the rosary, you bring the whole gospel to crush Satan's pride, to transform our lives.
1: A woman who is not Catholic asked me to teach her how to pray the rosary, and that was incredible. But what I told her is along the lines of what you just said. The rosary is actually a weapon.
0: Sure.
1: Combine the rosary with St. Michael, and you're on your way, right?
0: Right. I, you know, in the past, I've helped men dealing with pornography.

0: issues, which is a really tough battle.
1: And it's not just men anymore. It's
0: right,
1: rampant.
0: Right, right. And so here you need divine help. Mm-hmm. And so here you go to the warriors and say, look, please intercede for them. Give them the grace, the courage to deal with this. So eventually out of their lives. And eventually it is. But they have to repent over and over and over again.
1: It seems like as we're talking about the power of St. Michael and what God intends for him to do for us and allows him to do for us, we really need to develop a relationship with him, a daily prayer with him.
0: What we see in St. Michael, because he's the head of the angels, it opens up for us the whole heavenly court. The we call it the Church Triumphant, mm-hmm. which consists of the Blessed Trinity, Mary and all the saints, and Michael and all the angels. That is a mighty, powerful force for grace. And that's where our guardian angel and St. Michael, the angels, help us. They help us to wake up, to see things from the divine perspective and not be caught up in the values and the philosophy of this world, which is so transient. My favorite story, one of my favorite stories, is when John D. Rockefeller died. It was reputed he was the richest man in the whole world. And when he died, someone asked his lawyer, how much did he leave? And the attorney said, he left all of it.
1: Of course he did. He didn't take it with him.
0: Right. So it helps us understand.
1: Keep it in perspective.
0: What's really important, exactly.
1: You know, I don't know if you'll agree with this comment or not, but I, you know, went to Catholic school the whole way through, and we didn't talk a lot about St. Michael. I didn't know much about St. Michael until, you know, later in my serious conversion of coming back to the church. I think that older people and then, like, younger people are hearing more about St. Michael now, but there's a whole generation of us that we really didn't talk about St. Michael a lot. For whatever reason, I don't know why.
0: You have this whole generation of Catholics who really were never formed in their faith. So now we're in the process of trying to redo that.
1: Well, and that's the gift of, like, what we're doing right now at Focus, to right. be able to proclaim something that, I'm telling you, I went all the way through and we did not talk about St. Michael as much as I wish right. we would have.
0: It's incredible. We're going through a biblical renaissance in the Catholic Church, and God is raising wonderful Catholic biblical scholars and great materials that we have today. It's just, again, it's just part of this quiet action of the Holy Spirit that's quietly going to transform the church and eventually transform the world.
1: If somebody really doesn't really know St. Michael at all and they're watching, how would you encourage them to begin?
0: You know, there used to be a great commercial that would say, if you don't like it, try it. Ask the saints, ask St. Michael to intercede for you and watch what happens.
2: The Great St. Michael Prayer. St. Michael, the Archangel, defend us in battle. Be our protection against the wickedness and snares of the devil. May God rebuke him, we humbly pray. And do thou, O Prince of the Heavenly Host, by the power of God, cast into hell Satan and all the evil spirits who prowl through the world seeking the ruin of souls. Amen.
3: All right, hello pilgrims, this is Guy Murphy with Focus on the Immaculate Heart, and I'm so excited that Pope Francis has declared the year of Saint Joseph. As you know, we're in a spiritual battle. The graces that are gonna be poured out from Jesus Christ through his church because of the intercession of Saint Joseph has just gone right through the roof, so praise the Lord. So there's something called a plenary indulgence. Indulgence comes from the Latin word indulgentia, which means the Lord's merciful gift. So what Pope Francis did, he just opened up the treasury of graces that's going to be showered up. But it's up to you to call on those graces. It's ask and you shall receive, seek and you shall find, knock and the door will be open. And one of the easiest ways to get this plenary indulgence every single day, you could gain one of these, is by doing the Litany of St. Joseph. So we invite you even to join us on the

0: 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You can see that at www.focustv.org. At 3 o'clock every day, we're praying the Chapel of Divine Mercy. And at the end of that, what we do, we're going to do the Litany of St. Joseph, because we want to gobble up all those graces from heaven that we can. So thank you very much, Jesus. Thank you, Mary. And thank you, Pope Francis, for opening it up, because what we're going to do now, when you do that Litany, you're going to learn about St. Joseph. You're going to imitate his virtues, and you're going to call on his intercession. And because the Holy Spirit, through the church, has granted him the name of patron saint to the entire church, he's going to be able to help the entire body of Christ, just the same way he helped out the body of Christ in the person of Jesus Christ. So here it is. So let us take advantage of those graces, and we'll see you at 3 o'clock.
1: 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All right, keep going. Keep going. 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
3: The obscure saint of the month for October is Saint Theodora Gorin. Born in France in 1798, Anne-Thérèse Gorin's life was shattered by her father's murder when she was 15. For several years, she cared for her mother and younger sister, and in 1823, she entered the Sisters of Providence, taking the name Sister Theodore. An illness during her novitiate left her with lifelong fragile health. However, that did not keep her from becoming an accomplished teacher. In 1840, Sister Theodore and five sisters were sent to St. Mary of the Woods in Indiana to teach and to care for the sick poor. She was to establish a mother house and novitiate. She and her community persevered despite fires, crop failures, prejudice against Catholic women religious, misunderstandings, and separation from their original religious congregation. She died in 1856 and is buried in the Church of the Immaculate Conception in St. Mary of the Woods, Indiana. She was canonized by Pope Benedict XVI in 2006. Her feast day is October 3rd.
4: Hello, I'm Bishop Reed here in Christ Cathedral in Garden Grove, California. I want to invite you to join me in meditating on the mysteries of the Holy Rosary throughout the course of every day, right here on Catholic TV, America's Catholic Television Network.

0: Hi, everyone. I'm Kevin Nelson, and welcome to Aging Gracefully. My co-host for the series is Father Miles Sheehan, who is the provincial of the New England province of Jesuits and former doctor of internal medicine and geriatrics. On today's show, we are going to look at some of the surprises that people encounter later in life. There are those unexpected health issues that pop up, but there also can be some surprise in the way people look at life and perhaps even some discoveries about hidden talents that people might find. Coming up a little later on in the show, we're going to be talking with Maria Medina and Ann Egan from St. Patrick's Manor, who will tell us about some of their residents and what they do to keep them full of life. But first, Father Miles, if we could, maybe just talk about some of these surprises and what you have found in older people as you've dealt with them. And, you know, have they been surprised themselves of what happens later on?
1: I think for many people, they're surprised about new opportunities that they had never thought would be available. And I'm not talking about people who are fabulously wealthy or something like that. I'm talking about normal people who suddenly have more time and they have the opportunity to take advantage of that. And for instance, my dad, physician from 1952 to 1988, he retires and he gets a job across the street. You know what he did? He was a short order cook at a restaurant because in his practice he used to get up at 4 in the morning. My mother said, I'm not putting up with that. So he'd go over there. He took me once to the supermarket down on the Cape and he introduced me to somebody. The man putting out the vegetables was a former head of State Street Bank. The bundle boy was a former district attorney in Boston. It was an amazing thing to see people coming up with new ways to live their life, new associations, new friendships, and really living life to a full. And I think that opportunity to step out, there was a woman, Betty Friedan, who doesn't usually show up on Catholic TV, but Betty Friedan said, you know, aging represents the possibility to step out into that existential unknown. Mm-hmm. And I think for many people who, aging does require some guts because it means a change and doing something different, and that can be very hard, particularly for men. They're the biggest stick in the mud as they get older. Yeah. But often women will lead the way to say, oh, come on, there are different things that can be done. And so many great things happen.
0: Yeah. And attitude, I guess, must be something that you know, to be able to...
1: I think what you see, particularly with, well, the generation now is beginning to leave us, but the folks who are in the Depression have a lot of resilience.
0: Yeah.
1: And still with the people who then went through World War II, they've been through a lot, so aging is nothing compared to the Depression or Hitler. So they're going to aging. And you often see people having a number of wonderful things, as well as many folks having the opportunity for the surprise of real reconciliation, real coming to grips with the whole of their life, coming to a way in which they understand the story of their life and the story of who they've been before God in a way that makes their life meaningful, even as who knows how many years they have left. Yeah. So you see some beautiful, beautiful, surprising things.
0: Yeah.
1: I've always been touched by the amount of growth I've seen in my older patients, and frequently the moments of grace that occur between them and their family. Every family has fights and problems and stuff like that. It's very nice when you see how those things can be worked out when both the parents and the kids are adults and they have to come to a new relationship. Some wonderful surprises. Real grace.
0: Excellent. We're going to take this opportunity now to visit both the Campion Health Center, as we've been doing, and St. Patrick's Manor, a skilled nursing facility, both of them providing short and long-term care. We talked with some of the residents, asked them numerous questions, and we asked some of the residents today what fills them up with life, what keeps them going. So let's see what they have to say.
2: Helping people. I devote my life to helping people.
3: I go to Framingham, where I say Mass at St. Patrick's Manor for the Carmelites. And they're just a wonderful, very lovely group. And I was there this morning, and we said Mass for one of their sisters who's is trying to operate on just one kidney. And it doesn't look too good for her, so we did pray very hard for Sister Domenica, was her name.
4: I was invited to work with some sisters in Marlborough, Sisters of St. Anne, and I go there right now every day to celebrate Mass with them. And that's preparation because I put a lot of time in to prepare a homily each day. And I find that very fulfilling. I like it. I like them. They like me. We're grooving or vibing or whatever the expression is these days. I don't know. But, yeah, I've got outside interests. I also go up to a nursing home in Worcester. I work with a group called Ignatian Volunteer Corps, which is older people devoting 2 days a week to work with the poor. So I don't know if you've heard of the Jesuit Volunteer Corps, but it's for older people. So I'm working with that regularly. Hey, it's, I,

0: I got a few irons in the fire still.
1: Hey, some great answers from the residents there. We'll get into looking at some of their responses in just a moment. But first, I'd like to introduce Maria Medina to the show. And Maria is a

0: war clerk. I've been working there for a long time, and I was assigned to B1, but B1 closed, so I've been working on B2, and also we float around. Wherever they send me, that's where I go.
1: That's great. And Father Miles, too, we took a look at some of these answers, too, but it seems like people are trying to fill their lives with activities and things like that. And maybe, Maria, if you could talk to us about that and how people sort of, when they first get into St. Patrick's, how they sort of transitioned into some of the activities and getting involved.
0: Well, at the beginning, it's very hard for them because they come as something new for them, and they get really scared. They come here to St. Pat's, and we have to find a way to make everything easy for them so they can adjust to it. But the family, the nurses, CNAs, everybody, we all work together to make that transition easier.
1: And do you find that the more people sort of get involved, start finding ways to sort of keep them busy, that their spirits start to lift?
0: Oh yeah, I usually give them 24 hours.
1: That's great.
0: Because immediately we have the activities department, they come to check what are the things they like to do. And let me tell you, it's such a variety of things there to do. They have bingo, they have crafts, they have music, they have all kinds of things that you can imagine there. And they come, they check what is it that person would like to do, and right away you get people coming to check and taking them to activities. And number one is church.
1: Yeah.
0: That's
1: yeah.
0: A big for them. They love having church there. And if I'm gonna go on telling you about some pets, I'll never stop.
2: What I loved is how some of the residents talked about how they care for each other and keep an eye out for each other. It really seems like you do a great job of building community there.
0: Oh yeah, we have a group of residents. They are special. They they keep watching after each other. We have some who come to the desk. So-and-so needs something. So-and-so needs a glass of water. I think she needs to go to the bathroom.
2: Uh-huh.
0: And they become great friends, because they try to get together to activities, to get together to church. They try to check what are their needs, you know, to go to somebody and ask for help.
1: How important is some of the family members of some of the residents there to encourage them also to get more involved, or just as a presence visiting?
0: Oh, yeah. We have many family members, you know, they come and they try to, you know, help at the same time, working together with us to bring it to activities, to make it going to places. And it's great to have the family, the staff, working together.
1: Yeah.
0: And the sisters, they are great. Yeah, it's a great place to be. When I get older.
1: That's a long way off.
0: I recommend some pets to anyone. Yeah.
2: Are the Carmelite sisters giving you a raise for saying that?
0: No, they're great. They really are. They care so much about the residents. And it's not only the sisters or the nursing, is everybody in general, because you see the clerical department, the housekeeper, everybody care about the residents.
1: Yeah, and it must take that community of workers. You know, do you find that a lot of people that are working at St. Pat's will stay on for quite some time? And
0: oh yes,
1: yeah.
0: Yes. Like I said, I've been working there for 24 years, but there is more, many people who've been working for a long time there, because when you get there, you don't want to leave.
1: Yeah.
0: Yeah, you want to stay there because it's a great place. The atmosphere there is unbelievable.
1: And, Father Miles, too, to have a dedicated staff, too, how important is that in people's, you know, fulfillment of life?
2: I've seen some places that are not nice,
1: yeah.
2: But then to be able to go to a place like St. Patrick's, or where my mother was in Chicago, Resurrection Life Center, and to see a place where there's a Catholic environment, where there's church, where people care, and then I come

0: contrast that with taking care of older people who are alone and lonely, I realize it can be very hard to move from your home, and that's scary. But at the same time, I just look and see how much new life people get from taking a little risk, from making a move, and how much life is added to their years by being in a situation like that, as opposed to lonely and isolated and frightened. It's wonderful to see. A place like St. Patrick's tells us what it means to have a civilization of love in the midst of a culture of death. You know, you just see such care and love for the older people.
1: Yeah. It is. It's the love, the care. I don't know how to describe, but when you see these people coming here, some of them, they are so lonely. They don't have many families. Sometimes they come here and they drop them there. But then you see how everybody come to them, trying to help them, giving love. Good care is the best care ever that you can imagine out there. It's a St. Patrick's Manor. And so we all become like a family. We don't know that the person doesn't have any family anymore. Yeah. They are part of our family there.
2: That's great. Well, thank you, Maria, and your important work. Hopefully it continues on there at St. Pat's for another how many years?
1: Boy, I hope they keep me there. And I intended to live there.
2: Well, thank you for being with us on the show today.
1: Thank you very much.
2: We're going to take go back, actually, to our residents from Campion Health Center in St. Patrick's Manor and find out their activities. We asked them what activities they enjoy and what keeps them active, so let's find out what they had to say.
3: I'm very busy. I go to, first thing in the morning, I go to arts and crafts, then I have lunch, then I go to bingo, then I go home and I listen to my talking books that my son gets for me every week from the library. And so I have, and then I also string beads to make necklaces for Sister Michelle, for her bazaar.
4: I knit, crochet, and when they have fairs here, I get involved with them, make things for the fair. So I keep myself busy. I like to read, and I like to do crossword puzzles. So that keeps my mind going.
5: Yeah, we play bingo. They have little parties sometimes. We go to the parties. Yeah.
6: Well, I'm not walking around as much as I should, okay, for one thing. I am trying to convince myself that the halls are long enough here so I don't have to go outside, but I try to get on the exercise machine rather regularly. Every other day, at least. So I try to keep it shaped that way. And I do back exercises every morning. I'm very religious about that.
2: Well, those are some great activities to get involved in. And we have another great guest on our set right now. We talked to Maria earlier, and now we have Ann Egan. She's the Activities Director at St. Patrick's Manor. And thanks so much for being with us, Ann.
7: Thank you. Pleasure to be here.
2: Now, talk about the. We got into a little bit with Maria, but the many activities that. How important is that at St. Pat's, at any other place, skilled nursing facility, to keep people involved, to get their spirits up, to keep them feeling with life?
7: Well, let's face it, you're in a nursing home, but as Maria said very nicely, it can become a place of joy. And I really feel that's the truth. That I mentioned earlier to Father that oftentimes when I am asked, oh, you work in a nursing home, how that could be depressing, it isn't. To me, it's always full of hope. You're seeing people come in and they're frightened, but in no time at all, as the adjustment takes place, they feel safe, they can trust, and the chapel is there for them every day with Mass. And they begin to make new friends. And so often it is that key to making you feel as though life is worthwhile again. Mm. Because when you make a friend, and let's face it, at their stage in life, that's a risk. Yeah. They've lost many friends, family, but you can see such a beautiful change taking place as they begin to

0: to connect. And so often we see that, and when they take care of one another, and when they start to go to activities, whether it be Mass every day or watching it on Catholic TV, which is a big, big one, because they've done that at home.
1: Yeah.
0: And for many, that saved them because they were very lonely. And now to think that they can actually attend Mass in the chapel, and they can also watch it in the rooms on Channel 6. But then the day is full of choices. They can go to exercise, they can take, and they can go to coffee together. They come into the craft room or in the afternoon. And I know we are all known for playing games such as bingo, but bingo isn't all that wrong or bad. It is something that keeps your mind active, your motor skills. There's something, again, that's social. And in our case, they win money. Yes, oh. We've tried.
2: Can I play?
0: We've tried candy. We've tried jewelry. Money's the key. But the other thing is, many of them are going and they're socializing in different areas of the home. We have, as you well know, quite a large facility, and the interaction of not only having one another, but having the families join in.
1: Mm.
0: And such as out trips, we go on. Today, they're on their way to Ken's Steakhouse, having a nice luncheon. The men are going out tomorrow, and we also are very fortunate to have a very active men's group, and they meet weekly, and we have some real good programs going on. We had a lawyer come in last week, and his expertise was archery, so we did quite an activity with them, with his daughter, who is one of the excellent archers in Massachusetts, so it just goes to show you their life has not ended, but just taken another avenue to making them feel happy and showing us that there is a way to feel a quality of life, even though they are in a structured facility. It is something that's amazing to me. They teach me every day to have hope, because what they have lived through and how they can come out with a positive attitude to get up every day and look at the world as it's a good place to live.
3: Mm-hmm.
0: The spirituality that you see at that nursing home is remarkable. The smiles on their faces, and we mention often about the caring for one another, but they can trust, they can feel safe. And I think when they were out in the community, many times that was their biggest fear.
1: Mm-hmm.
0: But sometimes living alone and being, whether it be in their home or maybe in an elderly housing, it wasn't always that comfortable for them. Loneliness can do all kinds of things to us, but to see the smiles on their faces, to see them come to activities day after day, want to be there, and to think that they feel as though this is something that God has really given them the wonderful opportunity to be a part of this family, that it is just a gift for all of us to see them walking, whether they're using their walkers, whether they're using their wheelchairs, and going to rehab. So again, they can feel as though they're going to be focused on something to make them feel, I'm going to be all right.
3: Mm-hmm.
0: And I have to put in a good word for my volunteers. I have like 62 volunteers at St. Patrick's Manor. They do all kinds of absolute wonderful things, but the one thing they do is spend time with our residents. And that is the key, again, one-on-one visits or transporting them back and forth to an activity, especially the chapel. To think that all this comes about when they enter a nursing home, especially St. Patrick's Manor, and it is so beautiful to watch, and as I said earlier, it gives us hope. It shows that there really is something special about getting to your 80s and your 90s. We have at least, let's see, at this point, 11 people over 100 years old.
2: Oh, wow.
0: One's 107. And you go in and visit them, and that so often, again, they show you that beautiful gift that we've been given, life, is okay.
1: Yeah.
0: And just that alone shows
2: us. Teddy Roosevelt was president when that person was
0: born.
2: What
0: a mind you have.
2: Well, it's, I probably am losing it, but that's okay.
1: And we could give you your own show.
2: You're doing great,
1: but we're out of time. But we thank you so much for being with us today.
3: It is a joy.
1: We're going to take a quick break right now. When we come back, Father Miles will give us a tip on aging gracefully.
4: This feast day was established in 1573 in honor of a 16th century Christian victory against the Turkish invasion. Pope St. Pius V attributed this victory to the intercession of Our Lady, who was invoked on the day of the battle where people all throughout Europe prayed the Rosary. This month is the month of the Rosary and reminds us of the importance of praying the Rosary. The Rosary means garland of roses. Moved by a vision of the Blessed Mother in 1214, St. Dominic devised the Rosary as we know of it today. This prayer enables us to connect to Jesus through the heart of Mary. It is a powerful way for us to meditate on the life of Jesus and the great mysteries of our salvation. Through Mary, we are joined closer to her Son and our Savior, Jesus Christ. This simple and meditative prayer strengthens us deeper in our faith and brings immense peace and grace to our lives.
1: Hi everyone, I'm Kevin Nelson. We have a treat for you this week as we make a return to Our Lady of Victory Basilica and National Shrine in Lackawanna, New York. This incredible basilica was built by an extraordinary man, Venerable Monsignor Nelson Baker. This basilica and the charity work that was and continues to be done in this area is a testament to this humble priest. So please join us to see the beauty of this basilica and learn more about Father Baker on Catholic TV, America's Catholic Television Network.
2: Sometimes when I was practicing medicine and seeing an older patient who had memory loss, whether from Alzheimer's disease or another dementing illness, I marveled that a son, a daughter, or a spouse was able to maintain patience in the face of the same repeated question or story over and over and over. Strategies for dealing with a loved one who has problematic behaviors related to aging with or without a dementia are worth sharing. First, avoid confrontation if at all possible. I know that I have snapped at my mom and dad when they, in their older years, asked me the same thing for what felt like the thousandth time. Don't waste too much time feeling guilty, but realize that the older person is probably anxious, and the questioning might be a sign of a need for reassurance. So rather than explaining the same thing over and over, it might be worthwhile to try and come up with a diverting activity. One of my favorites is having some DVDs or other recordings with old movies or other entertainment that could bring back a cherished time and make the person feel more comfortable. Watching Katharine Hepburn and Spencer Tracy can well lead the person to forget about the worries of what time is it, what's for dinner, where are the eyeglasses, and the like. Sometimes some older people might have altered thinking and become suspicious, if not downright paranoid. In some cases, there might be delusions that a neighbor or caregiver is stealing money or other things. This is tough, but I can assure you, you're going to get nowhere fast if you insist that that isn't happening. Now, it might be that you can quickly retrieve a lost article and the person calms down and fears abate. But the irrationality will likely recur. And although it might sound a little strange, think about a dialogue like this. It would make me very upset to feel that someone was taking my things. How do you feel? Or you can try a line like, that's really upsetting. I'll take a look and make sure things are fine now. But in the meantime, would you like a cup of coffee, or we can go outside or do some errands? Third, although I've given you a couple of common sense ways to divert some difficult behaviors, it's important that you not accept them as normal when they appear for the first time or in a seemingly healthy older person. Out of the blue. When an older person begins to express paranoid thoughts or sometimes see people or other hallucinations, this can be a medical emergency, and it indicates a problem that should get an immediate attention. It's really important that you call the doctor when an older person has a sudden change in thinking or behavior. Don't chalk it up to old age. It's not normal. Call your doctor.
3: And we're back here on Aging Gracefully, just going over some of the main points from today's show. And Father Miles, it's pretty inspiring

0: to hear from Maria and Anne and have that sort of community atmosphere of the place where they work come out. Yeah.
1: You know, there's some specific things to mention, but you know, that overall impression of the joy that Maria and Anne just radiate in their work, and having been to St. Patrick's Manor, they're not just shills for the place. Yeah. I mean, it really is a joyous place. I think that's an important part, that so many people look at aging as just, oh, it's terrible and it's the end of everything. It's great to see how the Spirit of God does something new. And I'm very proud that this is a church-sponsored place. The Carmelite Sisters of Aged and Infirm have a wonderful charism, caring for the elderly. And they do great work, as do so many other places. Again, and there's also wonderful places that aren't affiliated with the church where they just really love and care for old people. I think the other part is that in my experience caring for the elderly, people like Maria and Anne are far more common than the bad apples in any industry, including television. There are some bad apples. But again, you often meet people who've just fallen in love with their job and the folks they work with. I think the things that really pointed out that were important were how people often arrive frightened because it's a change, that adaptation is usually quick, people feel safe and relieved from a bunch of worries, and they begin to have some fun and to relax and enjoy themselves. And the other part that was wonderful was how so much of the day is centered around the Eucharist, Mass, the chapel, so that people can really bring their life together in Christ. This sounds like a great way. I hope I do as well when I get older.
0: And that was a nice connection, too, to hear that when they were living independently, how much the church was, you know, being able to move into a living place and have that connection. The Mass is still there, and they can actually go to a Mass, whereas maybe before they weren't able to get out and they'd watch on TV.
1: Well, I mean, it's a wonderful service to have the Mass on television, but I know for so many older people, it's it just makes them hungry and thirstier to have that. And I think it's a great thing to see how the Lord feeds and nourishes his people even as they are very old, and provides new life by centering a community around the Eucharist. Again, as I mentioned to Maria, this is what a civilization of love means when you're caring for older people. And it really is a way in which we in our Catholic tradition have a great example to show to others.
0: Thanks, Father. And we would like to thank Maria and Anne for joining us today. And we'd like to thank you as well for being with us. For Father Miles Sheehan, I'm Kevin Elson. And please join us next time for another episode of Aging Gracefully.

Today, I invite you to join me in praying the Chaplet of Divine Mercy with the men studying here at Pope St. John the 23rd National Seminary in Weston, Massachusetts, a unique seminary committed to the human, spiritual, intellectual, and pastoral formation of candidates for the sacred priesthood age 30 and older. This is unique, the only American seminary for these mature candidates administered by diocesan priests. For more than five decades, candidates, men, have been accepted from various professional backgrounds, such as law and medicine, business, teaching, sales, banking, the armed service, social work. The diversity of life experiences shared by these seminarians, these men studying here at Pope St. John, enriches both the seminary and their future ministries within the church. Join us now in begging for God's mercy on the entire human race.

In the name of the Father, and of the Son, and of the Holy Spirit, amen. You expired, Jesus, but the source of life gushed forth for souls, and the ocean of mercy opened up for the whole world. O fountain of life, unfathomable divine mercy, envelop the whole world and empty yourself out upon us. O blood and water which gushed forth from the heart of Jesus as a fountain of mercy for us, I trust in you. Our Father, who art in heaven, hallowed be thy name. Thy kingdom come, thy will be done, on earth as it is in heaven. Give us this day our daily bread, and forgive us our trespasses, as we forgive those who trespass against us. And lead us not into temptation, but deliver us from evil. Hail Mary, full of grace, the Lord is with thee. Blessed art thou among women, and blessed is the fruit of thy womb, Jesus. Holy Mary, Mother of God, pray for us sinners, now and at the hour of our death. Amen. I believe in God, the Father Almighty, creator of heaven and earth, and in Jesus Christ, his only Son, our Lord, who was conceived by the Holy Ghost, born of the Virgin Mary, suffered under Pontius Pilate, was crucified, died, and was buried. He descended into hell. The third day he rose again from the dead. He ascended into heaven. He sits at the right hand of God, the Father Almighty. From thence he shall come to judge the living and the dead. I believe in the Holy Spirit, the Holy Catholic Church, the communion of saints, the forgiveness of sins, the resurrection of the body, everlasting. Amen. Eternal Father, I offer you the body and blood, soul and divinity of your dearly beloved Son, our Lord Jesus Christ, in atonement for our sins and those of the whole world.

Eternal Father, I offer you the body and blood, soul and divinity of your dearly beloved Son, our Lord Jesus Christ, in atonement for our sins and those of the whole world. For the sake

Let us pray. Eternal God, in whom mercy is endless and the treasury of compassion inexhaustible, look kindly upon us and increase your mercy in us, that in difficult times we might not despair, not become despondent, but with great confidence submit ourselves to your holy will, which is love and mercy itself.

Blessed be God. Blessed be his holy name. Blessed be Jesus Christ, true God and true man. Blessed be the name of Jesus. Blessed be his most sacred heart. Blessed be his most precious blood. Blessed be Jesus in the most holy sacrament of the altar. Blessed be the Paraclete. Blessed be the great Mother of God, Mary most holy. Blessed be her glory, Immaculate Conception. Blessed be her glorious Assumption. Blessed be the name of Mary, Virgin and Mother. Blessed be Saint Joseph, her most chaste spouse. Blessed be God in his angels and in his saints.

God of life, you know the innermost depths of our hearts, the light and shadows within us, the silent wounds that sometimes no one sees. Today we bring before you our brothers and sisters who struggle with challenges to their mental health, who suffer in solitude with anxiety, depression, or any other mental illness. You call them by name, with tenderness, and in you they find dignity and hope.

Forgive us for the times we have looked the other way, feeding the stigma and discrimination of persons with mental illnesses. May your church be an open house, a safe space where everyone has a place, a community that accompanies and never excludes, that listens without judging and draws near without fear.

We pray to you, Lord, for those who care, professionals, family members, volunteers, men and women who with patience and love build bridges of understanding and comfort. Give them strength and compassion to sustain others. Send your spirit upon us that we may learn to welcome and integrate care for mental health into the life and ministry of our communities and of the whole church, and thus become a living sign of your mercy, which never abandons and always restores. Amen.

0: month for October is St. Theodora Gorin. Born in France in 1798, Anne-Thérèse Gorin's life was shattered by her father's murder when she was 15. For several years, she cared for her mother and younger sister, and in 1823, she entered the Sisters of Providence, taking the name Sister Theodore. An illness during her novitiate left her with lifelong fragile health. However, that did not keep her from becoming an accomplished teacher. In 1840, Sister Theodore and five sisters were sent to St. Mary of the Woods in Indiana to teach and to care for the sick poor. She was to establish a mother house and novitiate. She and her community persevered despite fires, crop failures, prejudice against Catholic women religious, misunderstandings, and separation from their original religious congregation. She died in 1856 and is buried in the Church of the Immaculate Conception in St. Mary of the Woods, Indiana. She was canonized by Pope Benedict XVI in 2006. Her feast day is October 3rd.
1: This feast day was established in 1573 in honor of a 16th century Christian victory against the Turkish invasion. Pope St. Pius V attributed this victory to the intercession of Our Lady, who was invoked on the day of the battle where people all throughout Europe prayed the Rosary. This month is the month of the Rosary and reminds us of the importance of praying the Rosary. The Rosary means garland of roses. Moved by a vision of the Blessed Mother in 1214, St. Dominic devised the Rosary as we know of it today. This prayer enables us to connect to Jesus through the heart of Mary. It is a powerful way for us to meditate on the life of Jesus and the great mysteries of our salvation. Through Mary, we are joined closer to her Son and our Savior, Jesus Christ. This simple and meditative prayer strengthens us deeper in our faith and brings immense peace and grace to our lives.
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4: 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Deacon Dan Cook discusses his Samaritan cycling and the ride across America, a cross-country effort raising awareness and support for people experiencing homelessness. It's going to be a great conversation, and we'll learn how faith inspires his mission. 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

Welcome, everyone. I'm Kevin Nelson, and we are in Canada today at the Shrine of Notre-Dame du Cap in Cap-de-Madeleine, and we are at a beautiful site along the St. Lawrence River with quite a unique history here at the shrine, from the Rosary Bridge to the old shrine to the Basilica. Millions have come here over the years to visit. And today we're going to bring you into this inspiring and spiritual environment, and we're going to learn more about the miraculous history of the Shrine of Notre-Dame du Cap.

We are here at the beautiful Shrine of Our Lady of the Cape in Cap de la Madeleine in Quebec, Canada. This is an old city, was founded by the Jesuits in 1641, and they arrived in 1652 to establish here a mission to evangelize the Indians. So they call this place Cap de la Madeleine because it's a cape. It's surrounded by water, the St. Lawrence River, and of course the three rivers here near the city called Trois-Rivières, Three Rivers. It is a beautiful Marian shrine because of some miracles that took place here with the intercession of Our Lady. The devotion began with Father Vachon in 1694, the first diocesan priest that was sent here after the Jesuit left the shrine, the place here. The Father Vachon took the place, and he will, in a special way, bring here his great Marian devotion. In 1694, he established a Brotherhood of the Holy Rosary. So it's like the beginning of the shrine with this devotion to Our Lady that he brought here. And he built the church, the old church that we still have here, in 1714. And he's the one who will make sure that there will be an altar in there dedicated to Our Lady, Queen of the Holy Rosary. So this parish began with especially this priest, with this Marian priest. And this church that we kept here became our national shrine here in Canada.

0: In 1720, the first Stone Parish Church opened as a place of worship. This church later became and is still known as the Small Shrine devoted to the Virgin Mary. It is the oldest church in Canada that has retained its original state. Another significant event happened in 1854 during the year of the proclamation of the dogma of the Immaculate Conception. A statue of the Virgin Mary was donated to the church by a parishioner. This very same statue is venerated in the shrine today. 1879 began the miraculous history of the shrine. When the parishioners wanted to begin construction on a new parish church, they needed to get stones from the other side of the river. However, because the winter was so mild, the river did not freeze and they could not cross. The construction of the church looked like it was not going to happen.
1: In Canada, because of miracles, the first miracle was a bridge of ice that we obtained on the river here in 1879. We prayed the rosary all winter. We needed to go on the other side of the river to pick up some stones and some materials for the construction of a new church that we needed here, a bigger one. So we prayed the rosary all winter to obtain a solid bridge of ice. But it was a mild winter, something we don't get often around here. So we made a promise by the beginning of March, we still didn't have this bridge of ice on the river. We made a promise to Our Lady, help us to obtain a bridge of ice before the end of the winter. If we do obtain this bridge, we'll keep the old church and we'll make a shrine of it. We'll dedicate it to you. And what happened is that after we made that promise, we saw the miraculous formation of a bridge that stayed on the river.

for as long as we needed that bridge. So for more than a week, it stayed there on the river miraculously. How could it stay there with all the current, with all the danger of all the water coming down the river in the springtime?

that miracle, first miracle. We also celebrate something important. The night we dedicated the old parish, we kept our promise. We dedicated the old church to Our Lady. So June 22nd, 1888, was that day we dedicated the famous old church to Our Lady. We made a shrine of it, we gave it to Our Lady. And that evening, Our Lady gave us a second sign. She wanted a shrine here. Her eyes on the statue were opened and alive for 10 minutes. And Father Frederick, who was invited for the opening of the shrine, a very special priest, arriving from the Holy Land to talk about the shrines in Holy Land in Canada, to establish the offices of the Holy Land also in Canada for the Franciscans. He was invited for the opening of the shrine, and he saw that miracle. And deeply touched by that miracle, he stayed here for 14 years to develop the pilgrimages here, to invite pilgrims to come and see the famous statue, that the eyes were open and alive, and to talk about Mary's love and Mary's compassion and mercy, what he has seen through her eyes that night. So Father Frederick is now beatified. He was beatified exactly 100 years after the miracle of the eyes in 1988. So we celebrate this year also the crowning, the first crowning of the miraculous statue that took place in 1904, a crown given by the Pope Pius X. And it was because it was recognized that this statue was miraculous, that the tradition of the pilgrimages here was blessed by the Catholic Church and approved. And this crown was given by the Pope. First crowning in 1904, so this year we celebrate the centennial of the crowning of Our Lady of the Cape.

0: Word of the miracles spread, and soon people started coming in larger and larger numbers.
1: Yes, we'll begin. Those pilgrimages will begin after the Bridge of Ice. It's amazing. We got some groups that they come, some parishes around here, they start coming here because they feel that Our Lady is answering our prayers here. She's speaking to the Lord, and we got answers from our Lord through the intercession of Mother Mary. So it's great. They start coming. So from 1879, we have in the archives, we know that groups started to come here. See? And then after 1888, the turning point, the miracle of the ice, after we dedicated the old church, we got groups coming here from all over the country, because Father Frederick was here the day of the opening of the shrine, the opening of the ice, he saw that, and he was called the prophet of this place. He said, one day this little chapel will be too small to welcome all the pilgrims that will come from all the dioceses of Canada, from all United States, and he also said from all over the world. This is what is happening here since then. So Father Frederick, the prophet of the shrine, knew exactly what it would become. Yes, the little church became too small. The other one built with the stones also was the parish church, built in 1880, was also too small. So by 1950, the oblates, missionary oblates of Mary Immaculate, had a dream with the pilgrims to build up a bigger church for Our Lady here and for her pilgrims coming here, a basilica. So, especially with the Marian year of 1954, the second crowning of Our Lady of the Cape, pilgrims said, we need a bigger church here to gather and celebrate. So we began the construction of this basilica in 1955. It wasn't opened in 1964 for the pilgrims. It was consecrated in 1964. And so 40 years ago, it was opened for our pilgrims. So it's a beautiful basilica. It is a replica of the Basilica of the Annunciation in Nazareth in Holy Land.

0: The basilica has a seating capacity of 1,660. The dome stands 125 feet from floor to ceiling, and it is topped by a lantern room on which is fixed a 15-foot cross. On the front of the outside of the basilica is a 24-foot replica of the statue of Our Lady of the Cape. As you walk into the basilica, the view is unobstructed. There are no columns or pillars to see around. Each pilgrim and visitor has a clear view of the altar. The interior dome, encircled by triangular windows, forms a huge 48-foot crown with golden rays.
1: Well, inside the beautiful basilica, the beauty, I would say, is the symbolic of the architecture inside. It is like a big crown. Big crown. Of course, we remember here the crowning of Our Lady, and it's important for the history of the shrine. But it means, when you look at the stained glass windows all around, the words of our Lord when he arrived, when he began his ministry, when he said, "The kingdom of God is arrived. Convert yourselves and believe." So that's what we celebrate, and that's what we also welcome day after day in this basilica. The kingdom of God has arrived. We receive this life of Jesus, this grace, and we learn.

The stained glass windows that are found in the basilica are truly unique. The six main windows each include a 26-foot rose window and five lancet arches, made up of a number of individual panels.

The stained glass windows that you see all around are beautiful. They were made by an oblate, Father Tillmann, and he took 10 years to do these beautiful stained glass windows, and it's really the medieval technique. So it's a lot of work, and he took all these years to do all these stained glass windows that you see all around the church. And it explains the coming of the kingdom of God, the life of Jesus. And then if you turn around and look at it, you'll see the beautiful mysteries of the rosary. Again, it's the life of Jesus, I would say, with the life of Mary into it too. And then you'll see the parables of the mercy of God, where is the tabernacle, the beautiful parables of God's mercy. Then you have the life of Jesus and the life of the saints of Europe, the life of the saints here in America, of the life in the life of the saints of the Holy Canadian Martyrs, of our saints here like Saint Marguerite Bourgeois, Marguerite Duville in Montreal, and all those who are beatified in Canada. You'll see them in this collection of stained glass windows. And you have the life of Jesus coming in the life of the pilgrims. So we got this beautiful life of the pilgrimages here, but all what they receive when they come here, of course, through the intercession of Our Lady, but also in the sacraments, in the times of prayer, of adoration we have here. So this is also a beautiful collection that you can see the life of Jesus and the life of the pilgrims. And then you have, of course, our patroness of Canada, because it's the national shrine for Canadians. We have also the life of these saints that we will finish with when you turn around and see the beautiful stained glass windows.

0: The altar is carved out of a single block of gold-veined marble, 11 feet long and weighing 3 tons. The inscription, Sanctus, Sanctus, Sanctus, Holy, Holy, Holy, echoes a well-known hymn of praise to God. The altar table encloses relics of St. Perpetua and St. Felicity, two young women martyred for the faith at Carthage in 203 AD. The front panel of the altar is embellished with a mosaic inspired by the Book of Revelation, the Lamb and the scroll with the seven seals. The Lamb bears the standard of the cross. This is the symbol of Christ's victory over death, a victory that is celebrated at every Eucharist.
1: The marble is beautiful all around, and the altar is beautiful, a beautiful piece of art, the main altar where we celebrate the Holy Mass. The statue of Our Lady is made out of beautiful white marble from Italy.

0: The statue of Our Lady of the Cape in the Basilica is a replica of the miraculous statue found in the small shrine. It is made of marble, and it is the work of a Montreal sculptor.
1: Another beauty is the organ. It is a beautiful organ, 5,549 pipes. We have beautiful concerts every Sunday, and we hear the organ every day, of course, every night. And it is a design. The design of it is the maple leaf, the beautiful maple leaf we have on our Canadian flag. It's a big maple leaf that is you can see when you look at the organ of Our Lady.
0: The organ was inaugurated in 1965 and contains 75 stops. The whole console is serviced by 5,425 pipes, making it one of the most impressive in Canada.

The small shrine is basically the centerpiece of Notre Dame du Cap. As we have mentioned, it was inaugurated in 1720. It became a shrine in 1888. In 1973, an annex was built onto the shrine. Some of the stones, chosen from among those transported across the ice bridge in 1879, were used in building the southern wall of the annex. Also inside the small shrine is the miraculous statue of Our Lady of the Cape, a statue dating back to 1854, and the very same statue said to have opened its eyes before three witnesses in 1888.

The beauty of the shrine, I think, the old shrine is the place where everybody want to have their celebrations, their time of prayer. The old shrine is the center of the shrine.

the basilica, the gardens, the historic small shrine offer the pilgrim an inviting setting for prayer and inspiration. The gardens are wonderful to walk around in. Pilgrims can pray the way of the cross, reflect on the mysteries of the rosary, circle around St. Mary's Lake, or cross over the Rosary Bridge. The beautiful Rosary Bridge was built in 1924. The bridge commemorates the ice bridge over the St. Lawrence River in March of 1879. The Rosary Bridge is a reminder of the powerful intercession of Our Lady, and many pilgrims will spend time on the bridge, reflecting on the miracle that took place here so many years ago. An answer to a prayer of a parish priest and his parishioners that eventually would lead to this shrine.

Well, we hope you enjoyed our visit here at the Shrine of Notre Dame du Cap. There's so much to see here that we've decided to come back again next week to show you more of the beautiful grounds, to talk more about the miraculous history of the shrine, and to learn more about the Marian devotion that's here as well. So please join us next week as we continue our look at the Shrine of Notre Dame du Cap. Until then, I'm Kevin Nelson, and I'll see you next time.

0: The obscure saint of the month for October is Saint Theodora Gorin. Born in France in 1798, Anne Thérèse Gorin's life was shattered by her father's murder when she was 15. For several years, she cared for her mother and younger sister, and in 1823, she entered the Sisters of Providence, taking the name Sister Theodore. An illness during her novitiate left her with lifelong fragile health. However, that did not keep her from becoming an accomplished teacher. In 1840, Sister Theodore and five sisters were sent to St. Mary of the Woods in Indiana to teach and to care for the sick poor. She was to establish a mother house and novitiate. She and her community persevered despite fires, crop failures, prejudice against Catholic women religious, misunderstandings, and separation from their original religious congregation. She died in 1856 and is buried in the Church of the Immaculate Conception in St. Mary of the Woods, Indiana. She was canonized by Pope Benedict XVI in 2006. Her feast day is October 3rd.
1: Hi, I'm Father Eric Caden, the Director of the Office of Vocations here in the Archdiocese of Boston. Please join your prayers to mine for an increase in vocations to the diocesan priesthood here in Boston. If you yourself are thinking of this extraordinary vocation, or if you know a man who might be considering it, I invite you, even at this moment, to pray to God that he be given the grace and the strength and the courage to hear and to follow that call to serve our Lord and his people here in the Archdiocese of Boston.

0: 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Thank you.
1: In the Gospel of John, Jesus tells his disciples that his flesh is true food and his blood is true drink. Though we can't see this reality with our eyes, we believe that at every Mass, the bread and wine truly become the body and blood of Jesus Christ.
2: For this is my body.
1: In Presencia, we'll look at stories of Eucharistic miracles, times when the reality of the true presence became perceptible to the senses. You'll hear about consecrated bread that began to bleed, wine that became blood, scientific studies which found human heart tissue in communion hosts, and more. Watch Presencia right here on Catholic TV.
3: Hi everyone, I'm Kevin Elson. We have a treat for you this week as we make a return to Our Lady of Victory Basilica and National Shrine in Lackawanna, New York. This incredible basilica was built by an extraordinary man, Venerable Monsignor Nelson Baker. This basilica and the charity work that was and continues to be done in this area is a testament to this humble priest. So please join us to see the beauty of this basilica and learn more about Father Baker on Catholic TV, America's Catholic television network.
4: This feast day was established in 1573 in honor of a 16th century Christian victory against the Turkish invasion. Pope St. Pius V attributed this victory to the intercession of Our Lady, who was invoked on the day of the battle where people all throughout Europe prayed the Rosary. This month is the month of the Rosary and reminds us of the importance of praying the Rosary. The rosary means garland of roses. Moved by a vision of the Blessed Mother in 1214, St. Dominic devised the rosary as we know of it today. This prayer enables us to connect to Jesus through the heart of Mary. It is a powerful way for us to meditate on the life of Jesus and the great mysteries of our salvation. Through Mary, we are joined closer to her Son and our Savior, Jesus Christ. This simple and meditative prayer strengthens us deeper in our faith and brings immense peace and grace to our lives.

God is true to His word, always. What do we tell God whenever we pray? In Jesus, we find the true worship of God. Do not be afraid. Rather, be prepared. Each one of us a member of Christ. Each one of us a part of Christ. The word has been exposed. Let us now fulfill it. Ciao, mabuhay. You are watching The Word Exposed. Let us behold Jesus, the Word incarnate, revealing Himself to us in the Sunday readings. We are on the 26th Sunday in Ordinary Time. And in today's Gospel, we are invited to reflect on how we respond to God. Jesus presents two examples. A man asked his sons to go to their vineyard and to work. The first said no, but eventually went. The other readily said yes, but did not go. The chief priests and elders said that between the two, it was the first son who did their father's will. This is us, brothers and sisters. Sometimes our words do not correspond to our actions. Sometimes our yes to God remains as mere expressions. Sometimes we initially say no, but also have a change of heart in the end. Let us pray for the grace of conversion, so that our every word and action might align, might express our love for God. Let us ponder our decisions, where they come from, and what consequences might come from them.

First reading. A reading from the book of the prophet Ezekiel. Thus says the Lord, you say the Lord's way is not fair. Hear now, house of Israel, is it my way that is unfair, or rather, are not your ways unfair? When someone virtuous turns away from virtue to commit iniquity and dies, it is because of the iniquity he committed that he must die. But if he turns from the wickedness he has committed, he does what is right and just, he shall preserve his life, since he has turned away from all the sins that he has committed. He shall surely live. He shall not die. The word of the Lord.

Second reading. A reading from the letter of Paul to the Philippians. Brothers and sisters, if there is any encouragement in Christ, any solace in love, any participation in the Spirit, any compassion and mercy, complete my joy by being of the same mind, with the same

0: love, united in heart, thinking one thing. Do nothing out of selfishness or out of vainglory. Rather, humbly regard others as more important than yourselves, each looking out not for his own interests, but also for those of others. Have in you the same attitude that is also in Christ Jesus, who, though he was in the form of God, did not regard equality with God something to be grasped. Rather, he emptied himself, taking the form of a slave, coming in human likeness, and found human in appearance. He humbled himself, becoming obedient to the point of death, even death on a cross. Because of this, God greatly exalted him and bestowed on him the name which is above every name, that at the name of Jesus, every knee should bend, of those in heaven and on earth and under the earth, and every tongue confess that Jesus Christ is Lord, to the glory of God the Father. The word of the Lord.
1: Ponder your decisions. Every day, we make decisions in life, millions of decisions. We don't notice it, but that's how life operates. That's how life evolves, based on our decisions or indecisions or lack of decisions. No, but even the lack of decision could be a decision. Now, we are asked by our readings today, at least one of the major, many possible lessons is to ponder, to consider how we make our decisions. What influence our decision making? And what are the consequences of things that we are about to decide to do? In the first reading, people complain, the ways of God are unfair. Why? Because some people who had been wicked, those who had gone astray, those who had been sinful, realized that they were on the wrong path. And pondering their miserable situation, they should not be in that state. So they changed course, what we would call a change of heart, conversion, metanoia, a change of mentality. And so they changed ways and started following the Lord. And the Lord is pleased with that. So instead of giving them death, leading them to death because of their sinfulness, this change of heart is what matters to the Lord. So they will be given life. On the other hand, those who began on the right path, but slowly decided to take the path of corruption, of sinfulness, of destruction, they will suffer the consequences of their wrong change. And people say, this is unfair. But Jesus, the Lord says, God says to the prophet Ezekiel, no, my ways are not unfair. No, because my ways are based on the mercy that I offer to you as a response to your responsibility. How do you make your decisions? What influence your actions? In the second reading, St. Paul gives us a list of what we should consider the real motivations, the authentic motivations for our decisions. And let me read. He says, Do nothing out of selfishness,

or out of vainglory. Wow, let us admit, brothers and sisters, sometimes our decisions are motivated by selfish interests. Oh, what will I gain more? Where will I gain more? No, and we forget others. Or vainglory. Oh, where will I become popular? Where will I become the center of attraction? Where will I be the talk of the town? These are sometimes the reasons influencing or the factors influencing our decisions. No? Even simple decisions like, what will I buy for clothing? No? What will I eat? Where will I go? Where will I spend my vacation? No? Are our decisions influenced by selfishness, by vainglory? Then St. Paul says, regard others as more important than yourselves, each looking out not for his own interests, but for those of others. Wow. Imagine, if every decision we make is rooted in that, how will this benefit others? Not just benefiting myself. Wow. Imagine. And then the main motivation. Put on the mind of Christ. He who, though Son of God, humbled himself to be like one of us, emptied himself. And it is in his humility, in his emptiness, that he was given by the Father the name above every other name. My dear brothers and sisters, are our decisions motivated by imitation of Christ? Before making any decision and acting on it, can we pause and say, how is this related to the values of Christ? How will this decision reflect the mind of Christ? If not, change course. And if we don't change course, if our decisions are based on selfishness, vainglory, self-seeking, and then we suffer the consequences, we don't, please, don't tell God, you are unfair. No, we chose the path of error rather than the path of Jesus.

0: The proclamation of the Holy Gospel according to Matthew. Jesus said to the chief priests and elders of the people, "What is your opinion? A man had two sons. He came to the first and said, 'Son, go out and work in the vineyard today.' He said in reply, 'I will not,' but afterwards changed his mind and went. The man came to the other son and gave the same order. He said in reply, 'Yes, sir,' but did not go. Which of the two did his father's will?" They answered, "The first." Jesus said to them, "Amen, I say to you, tax collectors and prostitutes are entering the kingdom of God before you. When John came to you in the way of righteousness, you did not believe him, but tax collectors and prostitutes did. Yet even when you saw that, you did not later change your minds and believe him." The Gospel of the Lord.
1: Ponder your decisions. My dear brothers and sisters, you know, our lives are made up of many decisions, even on a daily basis. And imagine the decisions that we have to make for the future, especially for our eternal salvation. We need to really focus, reflect on the causes or the factors that lead to our decisions, and to ponder also the consequences of the decisions that we are about to make.

In the first reading, Ezekiel talks about people who discovered that they were on the wrong path of sinfulness and heeding the call of God, had a change of heart. And so, they will be brought to life. They will be given life, no? Because of that decision to choose life rather than the path of death. While unfortunately, there were others who began pursuing the path of righteousness. But then somewhere along the line, they decided to take the path of wickedness. And that will lead them to death. Now, God should not be blamed. God is merciful. But people are responsible for their decisions. It is not God that chose death for them. They chose the path of death. This is something that we must remember. In the second reading, St. Paul gives us almost like some guidelines that would help us in figuring out, what are the factors, the mindsets, the attitudes, the desires, the movements that might influence my decision-making. And St. Paul says, please, do not allow selfishness, vainglory to operate in you. No? Always think of others. When you make decisions, it should not be self-interest, but the benefit of others that should be paramount. And when you are making decisions, put on the mind of Christ. Imitate Christ in His emptying of self. Imitate Christ in being a lowly human being at the service of all, even unto death. So when we make our decisions, are these the factors that we consider? Or are we motivated by self-interest, vainglory, putting ourselves up, and in the meantime, forgetting God and neighbors? In the gospel, we have the story of the father who sent his two sons to go out and work in the vineyard. The first son said, no, I will not go. But then he also had a change of mind. He went to the vineyard and worked. Then the second son said, yes, I will go, but had a change of mind. He did not go to the vineyard. He did not work. Now, Jesus addressed this parable to chief priests and the elders. And he asked them, who of the two sons fulfilled the will of God? The first one who said no, but then went and worked. And they were unanimous. So the change of heart, the person who pondered his decision and was brave enough to change the course of his life, realizing that, wait, my initial decision was ill-motivated, it's selfish, now I should do what is good. So he went. So he was the one who did the will of the Father. Now Jesus used this parable in order to make the chief priests and the elders realize that they themselves, they know the law, they are teachers of the law, they are known as spiritual leaders. No, they are hopefully on the right path of righteousness, but they refuse to listen to John the Baptist and to Jesus, the one sent by God. Whereas those who were easily condemned by the chief priests, the scribes and the Pharisees, the tax collectors, the prostitutes, those who were considered impure, they were the ones who decided to listen to John the Baptist and to Jesus. So who is doing the will of God? My brothers and sisters,
especially in our times, we need the grace

of discernment. We should have the honesty, the humility to look into our hearts. What factors influence our choices, our priorities, our decision making? Let us ponder also the consequences of our decisions before acting on them. And let us put the figure of Jesus Christ always in our minds. Will our decisions reflect His teachings, His values, His person? The word has been exposed. Let us now fulfill it.

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In the previous episode, we highlighted the need for conversion. 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So if our feed causes us to become uncharitable and generate unnecessary wounds and undesirable habits, it is time to reflect on and reform how we utilize search engines and engage with social media platforms. After conversion, how do we maintain our reformed online content consumption? We suggest, brothers and sisters, to rediscover the beauty and benefits of being prudent. The Catechism defines prudence this way.

With prudence, we are able to discern our true good as we perform online activities. With prudence, we are able to apply moral principles to the way we receive and react to online content. Prudence enables us to pursue that which is good, true, and life-giving, and avoid that which harms us and others, misleads, and spreads evil ways. We urgently need this virtue today, brothers and sisters, because we do not only consume the materials online, but also produce and contribute to their increase. Yes, we are doing so every time we post our statements, pictures, videos, and other forms of digital products. What do we put online? What do we share? What do we produce for others to consume? The Dicastery for Communication invites all of us to make our social media presence a mark of a Christian witness.

Brothers and sisters, let us make social media and other platforms a space for witnessing to Christ. Let every post and content we make enable others to learn or to remember the values that Jesus

We have prepared reflection points for you. Please share them with your companions. The first point is, what things do you allow to influence you in making certain decisions? Anong mga bagay ang hinahayaan mo maka-impluwensya sa iyo sa paggawa mo ng mga desisyon? The second point is, do you weigh the possible consequences of a decision before acting on it? Tinitimbang mo ba ang mga posibleng maging bunga ng isang desisyon bago mo ito gawin? Heavenly Father, you have blessed this humble program with a decade of mission on air. You have gifted it with the talents, hard work, and financial support of many generous people, so that as your word is exposed, many more may know, love, and serve Jesus. Lord Jesus, be with us always. Your production staff and partners, your viewers and benefactors, that we may not run out of courage, zeal, and charity in fulfilling our mission daily. And when our limitations and weaknesses surface, please ask the Father to send the Holy Spirit to purify us and set our hearts on fire with renewed faith, hope, and love, so we may serve you for many more years to come. Amen. Friends, thank you for your company. We pray that the Word of God would find fulfillment in your life and His blessings be always upon you. And we hope you could be with us again next Sunday here on The Word Exposed.

0: Hey everybody, it's Craig Siracusa. Welcome to a new episode of Walk in Faith. We are in the Opera House, the Emmaus Center, and today we're sitting down with Mario Bosco. Mario, thank you so much. I mean, you've been traveling around the country performing. I watch you on Facebook, on Instagram, all the social media. We've been friends a long time, and now you're back in the Opera House.
1: I think it is beautiful. And I can't wait to do a show on this stage and fill the room.
0: I know, you like we said, we know each other a long time. We haven't seen each other because of COVID. We've spoken so many times. In case our audience is not familiar with your career, I mean, you've been in show business your whole life. Tell us a little bit about your career.
1: I've been in show business 36 years.

0: been on so many different TV shows and movies and commercials, but at one point or another, you know, things started to wind down and I just needed the next step to save my career. Otherwise, my career would have just been saying, hey, I'm an actor, but I'm not doing anything.
1: So what happens? When did you discover that you had this gift? Because it really is a gift. I mean, like you said, we've worked together on a lot of shows and stuff, and you're a talented actor, but like you said, the door was sort of open, but it never really fully opened.
0: Yeah.
1: Now with comedy, you stepped into this career,
0: yeah.
1: And I mean, the doors are opening. You're traveling all over the country.
0: The way I say it is, I'm blessed. In my book, my memoir, From Hopeless to Hollywood, there was a topic that touches. It's based on an episode of a TV show called Maud. The episode is called Maud's Big Decision, where they asked Maud about why she running for politics, and she said, if I don't open this door, I'll never know what's behind it. So I'll open this door and many doors after that.
1: And you know, like, you know, we both obviously followers of Christ, and we know when the door opens, right?
0: You have to walk in.
1: Yeah, you walk in, and then, it, you know, if you try to open the door, and it's not the door that's intended for you, like sometimes maybe acting wasn't. For me too, I was an actor, didn't really do as well as I wanted. I don't think that's what God was calling me to do, but the experience, the information, the knowledge, the people was all sort of connected to where I am now.
0: Yeah.
1: And the same thing with you. You made all those relationships. You insulted Denzel Washington on stage of Jimmy Kimmel, was it?
0: Jimmy Kimmel.
1: I mean, so you really created this platform. And so tell me, because, you know, I've been to a lot of comedy shows, no comedians. What is it like? How do you prepare? How do you write your material? What do you base it on?
0: You know, most comics, like Jerry Seinfeld once said, I write on a big yellow legal notepad. I can't write like that. I'm not structured to sit down at a desk in a quiet home and just start dribbling and dribbling words. I can't. It has to come to me. And I feel like God gives it to me. Jokes that I'm preparing that I might take to an open mic or a small show to see if it'll tap and it'll work. But it's just a blessing.
1: Wow. So what do you base the material on?
0: Family, Italian, American, growing up at home, living my life with my mom. You know, I try to keep it crispy clean.
1: What's the reaction, I mean, when they see you first get on stage? Because I know usually your first two jokes are the Mickey Mouse one, the Surgeon General. So how do they react? Do they laugh immediately or do they feel uncomfortable?
0: They're baffled because here comes, they're expecting a guy named Mario Bosco who's probably 6 feet, 250 pounds, and here walks in this 4'11", 80-something pound person, and I stand in front of them, and I don't care if there's 500 or 5,000, they're all eyes are on me because I try to do my best.
1: So what would you say is sort of like your best experience, your best night, your worst night? Because I know when you first started, I watched some of your videos, it was tough.
0: You're going out there and you're facing the world, whether they're gonna accept you, like you, not like you. They may not like your material. Some comedians that I've taken classes, they've spoken profoundly of bad things, religion per se, and I'm pretty much a decent human being that knows don't disrespect the person that brought you into this world.
1: No, you're right. I listen, past tense, Comedy Central, and I notice a lot of the material, and they take snippets, a lot of it has really been offensive to me. You know, it's just like about my faith, about God. And I hear people laughing and I'm like, okay, I get it. You know, that's their own prerogative. But I've noticed that a lot with some comedians recently, that they have a lot of negative things to say about our faith. So how do you, I mean, being in show business, being a comedian, a Catholic, follower of Christ, how do you, I mean, you must struggle with that, especially being in the, you know, in the back of the room or they're all before a show. Like, how do you sort of balance the two?
0: Well, you know, as a comedian, I can't say to somebody, hey, that's a wrong thing to say, because if they don't like one of my jokes, it's terrible. Does it bother me? Tremendous. Well, like if some comedian goes up and then they start talking about God, for instance, I go, oh no, Lord, forgive them. You know, because it's like, do they not know what's right from wrong? They know. Are they just being naive and stupid? They are. In being a stand-up comic, the more you say the F word, they think that's the more you're gonna get bigger laughs. And that's not really true, because your jokes have to sell.
1: So is that what people, the majority wants? I mean, is that what they want to hear, is the profanity and things that are offensive?
0: I think so. I mean, I do shows sometimes with older folks, and if there's somebody that says something you know, they'll get a little

little bit like, ooh, you know, what do they say? It's not cool to say that. There is those kind of people still in this world, but a lot of these young people that come to see comedy, they love to hear about sex and profanity.

0: Like, because there was like this constant reminder of the noise. I was like, this isn't what I want to hear.
1: No, it's not.
0: Yeah.
1: It's...
0: So what do you, now, before you get on stage, like, what do you do? I mean, I know you told me that you get up, you say a couple of prayers, or what do you
1: do? Yeah, so make sure my hair is perfect. My
0: bow tie is... definitely has grown, I could tell.
1: My bow tie is straight, and I have a little, I don't know if it's a trick or something. I have, before I get on any stage, I do three crosses, one for a father, one for the saints, and one for my parents in heaven. And I do that because I want him to be with me when I'm up there. You're always gonna have the, oh my God, what are they gonna think of me? Are they gonna like me? Are they not gonna like me? You can't judge what their opinion is on you. So God is hopefully behind me, and he's gonna, I always feel like he's right here on my shoulder, he's behind me when I'm on that stage, and he knows to get me off at the right time, and I always say thank you, God.
0: Wow.
1: Especially if it was a good show or a bad show, you always want to say thank you. You got me on, everything went great, you got me off.
0: So now when you get on, is there, I mean, because I know you a long time, you didn't, when we went to the movies, you didn't wear a tuxedo. Is there like a character that you have to create, or have you created this persona?
1: When I started this, this was not supposed to be a permanent thing. This was a tryout thing. A friend of mine took a class. The class wasn't for me, but I stuck with it, and it was like, okay, I'll pay, it's 10 weeks, I'll learn something, whatever. Well, eventually it stuck with me. And when I walked into Governor's Comedy Club, this woman named Carrie Caravis, who's a big headliner, she fell in love with me. She's like, oh my God, you're different than everybody else. I had suspenders on, I had a sweater, I had these corduroys, I had these high-top sneakers and an Italian cap. And she goes, oh, no, no, no, no, no, no, you gotta pop. Pop? Pop! So like champagne? She goes, yes. She goes, you gotta wear slacks and socks and shoes and button-down shirts and jackets. And then she goes, a bow tie. Bow tie? Wow, I was like, oh, really?
0: So when you're like, if I didn't see you today or you're going home tomorrow, whatever, do you wear that when you're just going to church or going out? Or
1: no,
0: do you put the character away? And
1: no, I tend to be in regular clothes. I don't mind people stopping me going, hey, we saw you at Governor's, or we saw you at this place, you were funny, or
0: yeah.
1: But I can't live like this. I can't.
0: I get it. How many bow ties do you have?
1: I knew you were going to ask me that.
0: You must have about 50.
1: 50? I think I have about 75 to 100 bow ties.
0: Bow ties. And you never wore a bow tie in your life?
1: Never wore a bow tie in my life. Never.
0: Is it a clip-on?
1: Clip-on. That's as far as it goes. I would be choking and go, what and how and who?
0: And how many blazers do you have?
1: Probably 30 to 50 jackets, probably about 40 pairs of pants, and maybe 60 button-down shirts of all different colors and styles and this and that. You know, because I tour a lot. So, like, early this year, I'm blessed. I got to go to Florida and North Carolina, South Carolina, and Las Vegas, which is a comedian's dream. To be able to be on a stage in Las Vegas, it is, wow, phenomenal. Wow. I cannot wear the same outfit. This outfit has to be put back in a hanger, rotated in the back, and I have to be picking from the... Everything has to be...
0: No, you're right. You're totally right.
1: You can't wear the same thing over and over again.
0: I remember comics by their outfit. So if I flip through, I'm like, I saw that one based, not on the joke, based on the outfit. So, I mean, Mary, you've traveled around the country, like you said, performed in Vegas. What are some of the highlights? Who are some of the stars you've performed with or performed for?
1: I've opened for Adam Carolla. I've opened for this guy in Vegas, Butch Bradley. We became friends with Gilbert Gottfried, Mike Marino. Some people are more like, oh, so friendly, and some are like, ugh, I want to be private, like Howard Stern. Can't go near him at any point besides, hey, you're almost time to go up. Thank you very much, and walk away.
0: Hey, guys, we'll be right back with Mario Bosco on Walk in Faith.

0: So now this year, you know, like we spoke a few times about it, and you had a really rough year. You had a successful career, but you also had a tragedy that took place in your life. Can you tell us what happened?
1: Well, you know, I lost my mom. My mom was a big part of my career as an actor growing up, but as well as being a comedian. Before my mom passed, we were in NYU Hospital in Brooklyn, and I said to her, what am I gonna do with my jokes that you're in it? Because I do most self-deprecating jokes. She said to me, why, you write more. And I says, I know, but what am I gonna do with the ones that I know that are good? She goes, are you yours or what? You gotta tell them I'm dead. And I said, no, Ma, I'm not gonna tell them you're dead. She was proud of me. She knew how much I loved show business and how much I loved being in the spotlight. And she knew that I would go to all extremes to do that. She's now gone a year and it hurts. And, you know, I know that God gets me through these days differently than he would get somebody else through. When I was at the hospital and I saw them, I said, Ma, I love you, I love you. She said, yeah. She had an oxygen cup over her mouth and she goes, I said, you love me? She said, yeah. And then they asked me to leave, come back at 2 o'clock to see her. But then the doctor goes, where are you? You should be standing there. That was God saying, you do not want to see this. Get out. We know you said your basic goodbyes with her. Leave. Mm-hmm. And when I got the call, I was on my way back to the hospital and they had said my mom had passed. And it hurts sometimes more than others, but I think that God is making my career so good and so right that he's just making that it's as soft as possible. And I believe that.
0: And you are giving honor to your mother. I mean.
1: Oh, absolutely. Every joke I do, my mother's in it. You know, I have.
0: So she's like, you have that presence of your mom on stage with you.
1: Yes, and a lot of the jokes I would run by my mother. She, okay, it's a good to go, leaving me alone and don't bother me.
0: Would she laugh at all your jokes if they weren't funny?
1: No, she, you know, my mother wasn't the kind that was the joking kind. My mom was an old school Italian mother. She was basically cook, clean, go to bed. Next day, cook, clean, go to bed. You know, it was just the whole, I said, I'm going to be a comedian. Wow. What happened? You don't want to do the movies? Like she would say to me, they're filming all of the movie. How come you're not going to be extra? You get paid and you make a good money. And he said, Ma, I don't want to be an extra. I want to be an actor. Ma, what actor? Actor. When are you going to be this actor? Being a comedian, he understood what I was going through, not getting jobs. And if I had an audition, he'd go, go, the up, clean it, go, you gotta go, you gotta get to the job. And you know, 9 out of 10, you know how auditions are.
0: Yep. You go at the mercy of them.
1: It's like a slingshot in the air, and if you catch that bird, woof, you got one. If not, you're not eating tonight.
0: It was a very stressful life.
1: It is a stressful life.
0: And that's why whenever I talk to people, I mentor them and I ask them about why do you want to do it? And I always try to listen, because if the reason is money, fame, and success, and I'm like, listen, you got to understand the percentage of success is very low. And if that's the driving force, you're not going to make it.
1: Listen, nobody knows who anybody is. The way I look at it is everybody puts their pants on one leg at a time. So if it's Sebastian Maniscalco or Chris Rock or Jimmy Kimmel, they all got the same way.
0: Yep.
1: So there's an opportunity for everybody.
0: So let me ask you, I want you to tell a joke in a minute because Mario is very funny, by the way. But
1: oh, Lord.
0: So let's say, you know, I've been doing this my whole life, same as you, and I've met so many people, and usually success comes. And then you have this idea and goal of this is what I won't do. This is my values, my integrity. And then the money comes. Hollywood comes knocking on the door. And they ask you to do something that goes against your beliefs, your morals.
1: But
0: And you justify it.
1: What
0: would you do?
1: I just say no. Years, years ago, two decades ago, I was asked to do a movie, and I was excited. I was like, yeah. She goes, but there's a scene where you come out from the bathroom, and you're naked from the bottom, and we just see you pass right past the camera, and like your mother will wrap you in a towel. And I said, absolutely not.
0: Mm-hmm.
1: Inappropriacy does not work for me. Do you understand what I mean? I'm not gonna go do a show where the guy's gonna ask me to do all dirty jokes. And then they're against my religion and my rights and my beliefs and all that. And I say, no way. Thank you very much for the opportunity, but it's not for me.
0: And I think to the earlier point, I think Comedy Central, all these stations, the networks, the people, they put out those jokes, right? And I don't even think they fully, truly believe what they're saying because it gets that reaction that they want. And they're willing to sell this or willing to sell their morals for money. And I think when they look back and they say, did I even truly believe what I said? Because there's no way all of them believe what they're saying. But when money comes and fame and the opportunity, people will take that opportunity and take their morals and just, you know, throw them aside. And they can justify their actions and their convictions. They can blur them out. But in the end, when you go to sleep, you have to live with your convictions. You put your pants on the same way. And for me personally, that's something that I would not be able to deal with.
1: I ask myself, would God want me to do that? And I'm in the back of my head, I could hear it, no.
0: Good, discerning, I love it.
1: You know, you have other comedy venues or platforms, I should say, like Dry Comedy Bar. They film in Utah, you are not allowed to curse. They're very big on religion, they're closed on, their stores and businesses are closed on Sundays. That's where I would want to be. Mm. Am I a clean comic? No. But am I going to go out there and say something that I know God does not want me to say it? He'll force it out of me. He'll knock it out of my head. I feel like God basically says, okay, you're going to stand there and you're going to tell these jokes. I believe that.
0: I believe it.
1: Because, you know, from the morning to the night, you look at it, right? So here you go. You live in Jersey. So you have to get up, you have to shower, you have to get dressed. Now you have to get in your car and drive to Brooklyn where you have to interview me. From that, I believe God directs you to do all that.
0: Oh, yeah.
1: And if God doesn't feel like it's an appropriate thing, you're not going to do it.
0: No, I agree. And you said two things before we end. It's all about discerning. And I agree with you. I believe that. And you're using your platform because you could probably make $1 million tomorrow if you sold your soul, if you got up there and said stuff.
1: But that's not what God would want me
0: to be. Exactly, exactly. And that is the key takeaway is that, you know, you need to discern. You need to use the platform the right way because you could open that door on your own, but it will close just as fast as it opens.
1: Like that.
0: And God's hand is always on every door. His hand is always turning it, and you can't force the door.
1: I believe that. Like, I never watch comedy shows. I never watch any stand-up comedy because I feel like it'll do me more damage than good. And if it's not somebody like that I really, really go crazy for, I'm not watching it. Comedians just don't think that way. Comedians think, meh, whatever. You know, write a joke, I'll try it. If it gets laughs, I'll use it. They don't think of their actions for later on.
0: Yeah.
1: And today, there is cameras everywhere. And you say the wrong thing,
0: I think to end it there, it's the action from their words, what they're saying, and they can either inspire people, right? Or they could destroy people, they can influence people the wrong way. And Mario, if you could, but when we wrap, if you could tell us a few jokes, maybe a few of the things that you're working on. We're in the Opera House, we have the stage, we have the lights, we have the camera, so Mario, you're on the spot. When we come back, guys, Mario Bosco is gonna tell us some of his new materials, share some jokes. Be back with Walk in Faith.

0: Yes, I'm mad. I ordered an Uber. The guy shows up. He rolls down his window and says, I can't take you. I was like, why not? He said, I forgot the car seat. But I do have some amazing news for you guys. I got a call from ABC TV, and they want me to be your next bachelor. Thank you. Yes, they said to tune in this season on Nickelodeon.
1: Mario, that was great. Thank you so much for getting out on stage and trying some new material out. I really appreciate it. It's always a pleasure to see you.
0: I loved coming here. You guys were amazing, and I'm blessed.
1: Thank you, Mario. Guys, I hope you enjoyed today's episode. Always remember, you have the ability to inspire and evangelize through your words and actions. God bless you.

0: Hey everyone, I'm Victoria Sechrest and welcome to Green Goals. When Pope Leo XIV became Pope, I wondered what he thought of Laudato Si, and would he emphasize care for creation like Pope Francis did? Well, we're a few months in, and I can definitely say that he is prioritizing care for our common home. And one of the ways that we can see this is through the recent Vatican announcement for the Mass for the care of creation in response to requests suggested by Laudato Si. Laudato Si is the encyclical that Pope Francis wrote. So now the Mass for the care of creation is officially an option in the Roman Missal. But what does this exactly mean? Well, it's a Mass specifically designed to pray for creation. And there's passages from the Book of Wisdom, of course, the Responsorial Psalm, and a reading from the letter of St. Paul to the Colossians. There's also two gospel passages that are proposed. So I'm going to read one of those right now. This one is from Matthew chapter 8, and it's when Jesus calms the storm at sea. And when he got into the boat, his disciples followed him. A windstorm arose on the sea, so great that the boat was being swamped by the waves, but he was asleep. And they went and woke him up, saying, "Lord, save us, we are perishing." And he said to them, "Why are you afraid, you of little faith?" Then he got up and rebuked the winds and the sea, and there was a dead calm. They were amazed, saying, "What sort of man is this, that even the winds and the sea obey him?" So if you go to one of these Masses for care of creation, you might hear that gospel passage. Now, Pope Leo has already celebrated a Mass for creation care earlier in July at the Laudato Si village in Castel Gandolfo. And in his homily, he said, "We must also pray for the conversion of many people, both inside and outside the church, who still do not recognize the urgency of caring for our common home." And then later on, he said, "Yet at the heart of the Jubilee, we confess there is hope. We have encountered it in Jesus, the Savior of the world. He still sovereignly calms the storm." So since this Mass is new within the Roman Missal, your parish might not have had one yet, but you could always request one. You could talk to your priest, but if you don't have a relationship with your priest like that, you can talk to the parish secretary or a pastoral associate. One kind of recommendation you could try is to think about recommending it for the season of creation, which runs from September 1st to October 4th. October 4th is actually St. Francis of Assisi's feast day, and he's considered the patron saint of ecology. We've talked about him before on Green Goals, so that could really be a good time to suggest a Mass for care of creation at your parish. God bless. Watch for more Green Goals on This Is the Day, Mondays at 10:30 a.m. and 8 p.m. Eastern on the Catholic TV Network.
1: This feast day was established in 1573 in honor of a 16th century Christian victory against the Turkish invasion. Pope St. Pius V attributed this victory to the intercession of Our Lady, who was invoked on the day of the battle where people all throughout Europe prayed the Rosary. This month is the month of the Rosary and reminds us of the importance of praying the Rosary. The rosary means garland of roses. Moved by a vision of the Blessed Mother in 1214, St. Dominic devised the rosary as we know of it today. This prayer enables us to connect to Jesus through the heart of Mary. It is a powerful way for us to meditate on the life of Jesus and the great mysteries of our salvation. Through Mary, we are joined closer to her Son and our Savior, Jesus Christ.

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1: In the Gospel of John, Jesus tells his disciples that his flesh is true food and his blood is true drink. Though we can't see this reality with our eyes, we believe that at every Mass, the bread and wine truly become the body and blood of Jesus Christ.
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1: In Presencia, we'll look at stories of Eucharistic miracles, times when the reality of the true presence became perceptible to the senses. You'll hear about consecrated bread that began to bleed, wine that became blood, scientific studies which found human heart tissue in communion hosts, and more. Watch Presencia right here on Catholic TV.
3: 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We have a treat for you this week as we make a return to Our Lady of Victory Basilica and National Shrine in Lackawanna, New York. 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So please join us to see the beauty of this basilica and learn more about Father Baker on Catholic TV, America's Catholic television network.
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7: Well, hello, everybody. It's wonderful to have you with us. I pray wherever you are that you know that God is with you in all the places you are around the world. Well, I have had a great week. I've had one of the easier weeks that I've had in a very long time. I've actually had a very restful week compared to the stress of what this is and what happens most of the time, particularly the last couple of days. I've had some very downtime and it's been wonderful. But it's given me a lot of time to think and to reflect, and I'm looking forward to sharing with you. But what we're going to do is go back and we're going to just look at what we've been doing over the weeks. Now, if you're brand new and you think to yourself, I haven't listened to any of the previous messages, well, you're going to get the summary version, so you don't need to, but they're all online. In the very first week, we talked about when you wanted more but settled for less, and this was all about awareness. Before God changes anything in your life, he asks whether you're willing to stop explaining it. Because I don't know about you, but so often when something hasn't worked, I can give you all the reasons why it hasn't worked. But not talk about, you know, sometimes you just got to walk past that. The second message, when we stop settling for second best. And this was about interruption. About God interrupts us. If you'll not allow God to disturb what has become familiar, you'll never discover what he intended instead. So many people, they stay exactly the same their whole life because they don't want to be interrupted. And they stay the same way for a long time. The next message was it turning is harder than wanting. Many of us want to change, but the reality is that wanting to change and changing is different, isn't it? The next time we talked about learning to trust one day at a time, that the spiritual life is a walk and we walk by faith, not by sight. In other words, it's one day at a time. Give us today our daily bread. Turning may begin the journey, but trusting God one day at a time is what allows new life to continue. And then the last time we spoke, the message was called When Control is No Longer Yours. And the whole message was about surrender. The journey changes when control is no longer yours and you stop co-leading your life but trust God with the total direction of your life and live with a willingness to say, your will be done in my life. If you ask, I will go, I will do, you're in charge. And that's really the stage of sainthood for so many. And for many people, this is where they get off the bus. It's all well and good to say, I'm aware that I need to change. It's all well and good to say, God, you can even interrupt me. It's all well and good to be aware of the decisions I need to make. It's all well and good to know I need to be dependent. And that's the limit for many people. They just stop there and go, all right, I'm done. But we are going to go deeper than that. Now, Lent is about turning to God. It's about reflecting upon our life and saying, am I being holy? Holiness meaning, if you met God today, you'd be able to say, right now, in my life, I'm doing what you want me to do today. You can't turn to the person beside you, can't look at your husband, you can't look at your wife, can't look at your kids, can't look at your priest, can't look at your bishop, can't look at your pope, because you're going to stand alone and you're going to answer that question. Are you doing today what God wants you to do today? That's the question. You can stop and say, but my life was... But that's not the question. You can stop because you live, you know, one day at a time. Be dependent on him. You can't talk about what tomorrow might bring. The scripture says you've got enough worries out of it. Are you in the place of holiness, right? So here in Lent, I've been asking myself the question, what if God wants to ask impact, say something to impact us as a movement and as a community? What happens if God wanted to say something to us about repentance, about changing, not just because we've been talking all individually, but what happens if God wanted to say something to us? And this is something I've really been wrestling with. What happens if he wanted to speak a specific word to us? Now, what's an impactor? As someone in Melbourne said to me, I love this definition. They said, an impactor is someone who's been impacted by God who impacts others by their life. That's pretty much a good definition. It is, I've been impacted by God and therefore I'm having an impact by others by the way I live my life. So that's certainly the people in the rooms that are listening. That's people in the small groups who are listening. That's our hosts, there are the people who are online, people who are part of our online community in places all over the world. As we know, we have our online mission event coming and we have registrations from all over the place. Yesterday I was watching the registrations come in from all sorts of places. But what if today God wanted to not say something to us as individuals, but God wanted to say something to us as a group? And this has been on my mind for a long time. In the last few days, because I've had a bit of space from my normal things that I've been doing, the last couple of days I've had a lot of time to think as I've been walking around doing some things. I want to talk about what God is asking of us. Why are you here today? Why are you listening today? Why are you in that room today, watching on a screen today? Is it just about you? Is that the reason you're here? Is that the reason? When we look at the church, I want to go back today, and this is such a big topic. I'm going to have to do it in two hits, this time and next time. And at the end of this, it's going to feel a little frustrating because you're going to think to yourself, you didn't finish. And I'm not going to be able to finish. I mean, I'm happy to go for 5 hours, but some of you are not. Right? So I'm just going to do a bit. And at the end of it, you're going to have that sense of being slightly... You ever have been out to a great meal and then you wait for the next course, but you're ready now? We're just going to have a few days break in between. Right? And so you're going to feel a little frustrated. I want to go back and historically look at something that's happened and how there's been a gradual shift in the church and in church life through history. In the early church after Jesus came, was primarily about proclamation. They were a proclamation community because the church didn't exist. Jesus dies, he goes back, he's spoken to a few thousand people through the life of his ministry, and then he leaves. He goes up to the Father and he says, and now it's over to you. There was no church in Rome. There were no buildings. There were no one walking around with positions or with collars on or anything else. There was nothing. The church, the Catholic Church, that universal church in the beginning, there was just a group of people that probably looked very much like you at home. That's all the church was. There wasn't Sunday Mass, didn't exist. There wasn't the seven sacraments, they didn't exist. There was just a group of people, and Jesus had gone. See, many of us, when we think about church, we think about our image of what the church is today, but that wasn't when Jesus left. There was just a bunch of ordinary people, and leadership was kind of established, kind of. But in a lot of places, the message traveled, but there was no priest, there was no pastor, there was no one trained, there was no one. It was just a group of people in a little room, if even a little room. In Acts chapter 2, after a passage of scripture I've talked on many, many times, in Acts chapter 2, verse 42, because the book of Acts is all about the beginning and the beginning of the church. And in Acts chapter 2, verse 42, there's a description of what that early group was like, what the early group of the church was like. And it says this in verse 42, they devoted themselves to the apostles' teaching and fellowship, to the breaking of bread and prayers, and day by day the Lord added to their numbers those who were being saved. Verse 42 to 47, right? They devoted themselves to the apostles' teaching, the people who came, they listened to the apostles who taught, and they were devoted to fellowship. Now, what's fellowship? Fellowship is not tea and coffee afterwards or when you stand around and have food. You go to some churches and they talk about fellowship. That's not what the scriptures understand. Fellowship is the fact that the reason you are all here is because you are bonded by God. I was talking to Leanne, who oversees our prayer team, who lives in Sydney, Australia. And she's got her small group, Impact's small group, and there's some people from America in it and people in Canada in it, and they have this small group every week, right? And she was telling us, I had dinner with her last week, and she told me about their little community. What they have is this sense of community because of their relationship with God. And the women said to me, I've talked to some of them in America and in Canada and Australia, and they were saying they've never met each other. They've never physically touched each other, seen each other in the flesh. And they met through what this is. And they said, there's not a day where we don't communicate with each other now because we have this bond, fellowship. Does that make sense? Right? They're not friends. They have something that's beyond that. Right? So look, they devoted themselves to the apostles' teaching and fellowship, to the breaking of bread, Eucharist, and to sharing meals together, and the prayers they prayed together. And day by day, the Lord added to their number those who were being saved, day by day. There must have been something different about a group of people living in a world that was hostile to Christianity, where you could get fed to the lions pretty easily and you chose to become one of them. There must have been something magnetic about that, hey? Because you think about Christianity where we are, right here, there's no price to pay for being a Christian here. Who cares? You know, your friends might criticize you for being in a religion, but no one's going to do anything to you. They're not going to kill you. They're not going to take your property from you. We don't pay any price for being a Christian here, you know. And we see in this scripture three things happen. That the gospel's proclaimed, conversion happens. So, and conversion is not belief. Often we think about conversion as, I didn't believe, now I believe. That's belief. Conversion is, I am transformed and I become. I become. So certainly belief is the first part of the process, but it's the becoming. So they proclaim there is conversion, and then there's this word that gets so misused called community. Three things: proclamation, conversion, community. People encounter Christ, they convert, as in are changed, and they're formed into a people. That's what happened to the early Christian community. And the church grows because the gospel is proclaimed. People tell the story of who Jesus is.

0: Jesus says it grows.
1: From roughly about the 4th century onward, Christianity spread very fast throughout the entire societies. Whole populations became Christian. Family, culture, civic and government structures were Christian. Infant baptism was widely practiced. And that happened for a long time. By the Middle Ages, which is around the medieval period from around 800 to the 1500s, most people in Europe were already Christian from birth. You were Christian from birth. And because of this, the church's pastoral structure gradually shifted. What the church did began to shift. Instead of evangelizing non-Christian, because there was no one else, slowly the church focused on maintaining the people that existed, the people of faith, the people who were already baptized. The parish developed, because there weren't parishes at the beginning. The parish developed for the Catholic world, and primarily it was sacramental. A pastoral centre for an already Christian population. So think about it, in Europe, virtually everyone was Christian. Everyone was Christian. And so so who were you going to evangelise? Well, in the early days, well, when there was no one and you were getting persecuted and fed to the lions, well, you were geared up to evangelise. And you had to be pretty passionate and pretty convicted about it. And it wasn't wrong that the church changed in that period, in the Middle Ages period. It wasn't wrong that it changed from being, we're going to reach people, to now we're going to look after people. Now we're not going to reach anybody anymore, because now we're going to practice the sacraments that have developed over time. We're going to practice being and be the people of God. So what we did do in telling the world about Jesus, it's no longer necessary, because there is no one. Because everyone theoretically was Christian. An assumption grew in the church, and it was this: that people already believed, that people already belonged, and that people only needed care and instruction. The training of clergy moved. Because originally, when you were Paul or Barnabas or Timothy or one of those guys, you were about, how do we go get more people? How do we go get more people? How do we go get more people? And then you listen to their preaching, you read the scriptures. It was all about coming to Christ. But if you didn't need that anymore, and it was now about, let me teach you about the sacraments. Let me teach you about prayer. Let me teach you about it. The clergy started to be trained differently. And rather than looking outward, they began to look inward. So rather than having skills and trained in skills that would reach, now they were trained in skills that were about looking after the flock. It changed. It's not wrong. It wasn't wrong. It was just the way it was. I remember as a little boy living in this country where when Parliament was opened and there were prayers. I remember when religious figures were consulted in the media about things back in the day. Well, in the modern era, which was from around the 1700s, and it increased up to until about the 1950s, cultural Christianity began to fall away. Cultural Christianity. We're Christian because we're all Christian. And it particularly sped up, anthropologists tell us and others, in the 1950s until now. The last 75 years, we began to see Christianity beginning to decay and Christianity beginning to disappear. Secularization grew in countries around the world. Secularization is godlessness. Let's not refer to God, let's not talk to God. And it spread rapidly. Large numbers of baptized people, your children, your husband, your wife, possibly, stopped practicing their faith, stopped going to church. Many younger generations were no longer evangelized at all. Didn't have a relationship with Jesus, didn't know about prayer, what prayer was. And so the church found itself in the last 75 years in a very new place that had taken centuries to get to. Large numbers of people were baptized, but they were unevangelized. They were baptized as in they'd done the sacrament stuff, but they didn't have a relationship with Jesus. Many. That was me when I was young. I was sacramentalized. No one asked me about it. They just did it to me. And I didn't know who Jesus was. And that, I would argue today, in a country like this, and much of the Western world, is the vast majority. People are sacramentalized if they went through the church system or through a Christian school, but they are unevangelized. St. John Paul II, he described this clearly. He said entire groups of the baptized have lost a living sense of the faith. Well, in modern times, as in the last 60, 70 years, the popes began to speak on this repeatedly. Pope after pope after pope, up to the current pope, Pope Leo, who's already spoken on this. Pope Paul VI in the 60s wrote, "The church exists in order to evangelize." But the church for centuries had stopped evangelizing because the church was now about how do we look after everybody who are Christian. And with that shift that went from Paul and Barnabas and Timothy and the apostles of there is no one, so we'd better go get another one, to now let's look after them, we lost something. We lost the ability to convert souls in significant numbers. And so now we look at churches that were once full in many parts of the world that are empty. Not every place. Certainly there's some places that are full. But we lost something. And John Paul II then spoke about, and he coined a phrase called a new evangelization. And the Pope started talking about how do we go back to recapture that which converts the world, a godless world? Because our world today is like the time of Jesus. When he just went back, they were godless. They were like that because they were worshipping other things. They were worshipping other religions. They were worshipping, you know, monuments and stones and things they'd fabricated. And in our modern world, we could talk about power and we can talk about success and we could talk about the accumulation of things and we can talk about image and we could talk about don't allow anyone to tell you anything because you're the arbiter of your own truth. We've replaced all those things, but it's just the same. It's just the same. And John Paul II came along and he said that we need a new evangelization. And the church began to think, gosh, but we've got centuries of this. Let's look after everybody. And if you go to the local Catholic parish right now and you said, evangelize, the majority of people go, what? What do I do? Oh, you know what we should do? Let's wear a name tag. That'll evangelize, a name tag. Let's have a cup of tea afterwards. That'll evangelize. I'm not criticizing the parish. Trust me, I've thought like that. We've lost the ability to convert souls in significant numbers. That doesn't mean that people aren't coming to faith and there isn't conversion. That's not to say that doesn't exist. See, the problem was not simply unbelief on the screen. The problem was that the church had lost its evangelizing instinct, its evangelizing know-how in many places. That's what we're experiencing in the world. We've lost the know-how. We've lost the how of how to do it. And yet through history, structures have remained. Sacraments have remained. Parishes have remained. But proclamation, reaching a world that is not listening, we've become weaker at. Now, I'm not criticizing the parish. I'm not criticizing priests. I'm not criticizing Pope, Bishop, or anything that's happened. It's understandable what

we've got here. But something different is needed. Something different is needed. In many places, the parish slowly became primarily responsible for mass, for sacraments, for pastoral care, for administration, for the keeping of records, and all of them are essential. No problem with that. But the missionary leading people to encounter Jesus, this dimension faded. Instead of forming people who evangelize, many communities simply serve those who attend. If you come into the church and you're in the walls, we'll serve you. And some people call it maintenance mode. And the reality is, we need maintenance. There's nothing wrong with that. But we've lost something. Pope Francis spoke directly with this in The Joy of the Gospel. He said, well, I dream of a missionary option capable of transforming everything so that the church's structures become more mission-orientated. Last night, I went to Mass in the parish I go to. And I walk in, and this is what happened when I walked in. And a few people know me. So I walked in and went, hello, how you going? How you going? Good, good. Did the team win today? Your footy team win today? It did. Oh, that's great. Well, who knows what'll happen next week. That's good. Then I got to my seat and I sat down. And then the priest walked in and he said, let's begin in the name of the Father, the Son, the Holy Spirit, amen. The Lord be with you. Lord with you, you know. And then I stood there and sat down, kneeled down, stood up, sat down, kneeled down, stood up a few times, listened to things, answered a few prayers along the way. And then I stood up at the sign of peace and I got to the sign of peace and yeah, turn around, say sign of peace on. Hello, peace with you, peace with you, yeah, peace with you, peace with you. And then I walked up, got communion, went back to my seat, and he says, go in peace, and I said, see you next week. And I left and I walked out a few people. Hey, hope the team wins. And I said hello to a few people and I went to the car. No one will call me this week. No one will ask me, where am I with Jesus? No one is interested in my family. No one. No one. Is my experience alone? The majority of people talk to them and no one. And when you say that, it can sound immediately, oh, you're criticizing parish and priests and the church and the structure. No, I'm not. I'm not. If you hear that, you're missing my point. If you hear that, you're being defensive. Yeah. You ever talk to someone for their benefit and they're just defensive? They never hear what you're trying to say. Ever been in an argument like that? You're trying to tell someone, hey, listen, if you... But they don't want to hear because they just hear the criticism. They don't hear the other side. Right? The reality is that we are in these giant institutions called parishes. And in much of the Western world, there's one priest. And you know what he's doing? I talked to my parish priest. He's done 15 funerals in the last so many weeks. A funeral takes half a day. He says Mass every day. He's doing baptisms. The poor guy is run off his feet. He's exhausted. He's exhausted. But the majority of lay people stop and go, it's up to the church professional. When I was younger, a Catholic priest used to say to me all the time that my relationship, our relationship with God, was not meant to be something that was stagnant. It was meant to grow. He spent heaps of time with me over and over, helping me grow in my relationship with God. That helped me in ways I couldn't have imagined. Well, I want to be able to send you a daily devotional video, just a very short video that you can receive into your inbox every day. And its goal is to help you grow in your relationship with God. There are people in countries all over the world who receive this every day. And it, many people tell me it has blessed them. It had blessed me, what this priest did for me, and I'm passing it on to others. So why don't you go and register right now, and I pray that these daily devotionals that come every day will bless you.

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1: The obscure saint of the month for October is Saint Theodora Gorin. Born in France in 1798, Anne-Thérèse Gorin's life was shattered by her father's murder when she was 15. For several years, she cared for her mother and younger sister, and in 1823, she entered the Sisters of Providence, taking the name Sister Theodore. An illness during her novitiate left her with lifelong fragile health. However, that did not keep her from becoming an accomplished teacher. In 1840, Sister Theodore and five sisters were sent to St. Mary of the Woods in Indiana to teach and to care for the sick poor. She was to establish a mother house and novitiate. She and her community persevered despite fires, crop failures, prejudice against Catholic women religious, misunderstandings, and separation from their original religious congregation. She died in 1856 and is buried in the Church of the Immaculate Conception in St. Mary of the Woods, Indiana. She was canonized by Pope Benedict XVI in 2006. Her feast day is October 3rd.
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0: Hi, everyone. Happy Friday. So glad you could join me and Kevin Nelson here in the Catholic TV living room for This Is The Day. We'll be speaking today with Father Tony Stevens from the National Shrine of Our Lady of Champion about some exciting developments at the shrine, including the recently opened cause for the canonization of Adele Breese, now Servant of God. We'll also learn about the shrine's upcoming celebrations surrounding the solemnity of Our Lady of Champion and the continuing message of Our Lady's apparition. And Kevin, how about a preview of the news?
1: Well, Bishop, the relics of Jesus's manger will soon be on display. The Bishop of Arlington, Virginia is calling on the faithful to pray and vote against two initiatives on the ballot. And the chairman of the USCCB's Committee on Pro-Life Activities issues a statement for Respect Life Month. All those stories ahead in the news. Bishop?
0: Thanks, Kevin. This Is The Day starts right now.

0: Welcome, everyone, to This Is The Day. We have made it to Friday, and thank you for being along with us on this Friday, the second day of October. Bishop Reed, how are you doing today?
1: Well, I was looking at my calendar earlier, just looking ahead.
0: Yep, yep.
1: And I realized that next weekend is a long weekend.
0: Yes, it is.
1: Things to look forward to. And you know, when it's a long weekend, the seminary shuts down.
0: Oh, wow.
1: And as much as I love St. John's Seminary, I wouldn't mind a couple of days. A
0: couple of days break, yeah. That's nice.
1: I had a rector's conference last night. It was great to be with the guys for about an hour. Talked about St. Therese of Lisieux because her feast was this week. And also we have some Carmelites who study at St. John's. So I invited two of the brothers to give their own personal reflection. I think that was the highlight.
0: Really. Nice, you
1: know,
0: nice.
1: I'm not downing what I had to say, but you know, those guys really know Carmelite spirituality and they have a very deep relationship with St. Therese. So,
0: that's great.
1: How are you doing? It's Friday.
0: I'm doing good, yeah. You know, Friday's usually a light day on the roads.
1: Not this morning?
0: Yeah, but unfortunately, you know, I feel bad for the people that were in there was a car fire going
1: on. Oh, boy.
0: I closed things down and lane was taken and backups were had. And
1: good. Well, I'm glad you're here because I would have been doing the show all by myself.
0: No, you would have done a great job, Bishop Reed. It would have been beautiful.
1: 28 minutes. What would I have talked about? Well, I guess the same things that we're going to talk about.
0: Hey, got a big premiere week next week here at Catholic TV. Of course, Presentia is premiering on October 12th, and Our Lady of Victory Catholic Destinations two-night tour, a twofer, two-parter for Our Lady of Victory, and the first one is October 5th at 8:30 p.m. Presentia is going to be the next week, October 12th at 9 p.m. Our second part of Catholic Destination is going to be before that, too. And then, of course, Black Catholics Footsteps to Sainthood premieres in November, Black Catholic History Month. And the first one's featuring Augustus Tolton. So big premieres coming up.
1: I'm looking forward to all three. Now, which will show on October 5th of the Catholic Destinations, the first, obviously.
0: Yeah, the first one, yeah.
1: So they're not two in a row.
0: No, so the first one will run that week, and then the second part will run the next week after.
1: Are you pleased with it?
0: Yeah. Yes, I was going over it last night as well. I think people really will enjoy it. You know, we take a kind of in-depth look. We were there 20 years ago. Hard to believe.
1: Yeah, I know. Time flies, so whether you're having fun or not.
0: This one's a little more in depth, so we get into a little more of Monsignor Baker's story and the basilica itself and OLV Charities.
1: And it's a great story too, and such a beautiful shrine. So we're all looking forward to that preview. And before I forget, I would like to offer a very special birthday greeting. So on October 3rd, Mary Ann Doughty of Clinton, New Jersey, will celebrate an incredible milestone in her life and with her family, her 107th birthday. 107th birthday. Mary Ann, from all of us here at Catholic TV, and This Is The Day, we want to wish you a very, very happy birthday. Happy birthday, dear Mary Ann. Happy birthday to you. And many, many more. Mm-hmm. I'm looking forward to the 108th. What do you think, Ken?
0: Yeah, that's great. The way she's going, yeah, no problem.
1: Mary Ann of Clinton, New Jersey, happy birthday to you. Hope you have a wonderful day.
0: Happy birthday.
1: And continue to celebrate. I think it should be a month-long celebration.
0: At least.
1: Yeah,
0: at least. Well, it's text message time, and we take a look at the text messages. Now, one viewer wrote in, please pray for my overall health and well-being, and as we've said before, you know, just having your health is so important. So we will pray for that.
1: It is. Yeah. And may I interrupt the text just to say, to ask you for your prayers for my friend Erin, who was waiting for a new heart. She had a disappointment last night. There was a heart. They brought her down to surgery, and the doctors deemed it wasn't going to work well. So it's very discouraging. So please pray for Erin, if you would. Keep her in your good prayers. And another viewer texted, please pray for my uncle, who had a brain bleed and has a long road to recovery. So we're going to keep your uncle in our good prayers, all of us.
0: And finally, please pray for Mary, who just had an ankle replacement. Wow. All right. We will pray for Mary, and we will remember all your texts as well, prayer intentions and comments. And if you want to send those in or text those in, 844-697-5221 is the texting line. That's 844-697-5221. We may read your message on the air, and we invite you to pray for all the intentions that we receive.
1: Yeah. Very good. Yeah. And thank you for that. You know, the National Shrine of Our Lady of Champion holds a unique place, really, in the life of the Church in the United States as the site of the only approved Marian apparition in our country.
0: It's been a very important year for the Shrine, particularly with the recent opening of the cause for canonization of Adele, the woman who received Our Lady's message in Wisconsin nearly two centuries ago. Father Tony Stevens joins us now. Welcome to This is the Day, Father Tony.
2: Good morning. How are you doing?
0: We're doing great. Great. For viewers who may not be familiar with it, can you tell us about the National Shrine of Our Lady of Champion and your role there?
2: Yes, I serve here as the rector.

0: of an imperative of going out and educating people about their Catholic faith, because at the time there were no churches. It was kind of wild country, and so people were falling away from the faith. They'd immigrated to the United States, but they really weren't practicing the faith. And Adele started a missionary endeavor, but especially by educating children. And that was 1859 is when that happened.
1: Wow. Father Tony Stevens, Bishop Reed here. You know, early this year, Bishop David Ricken, who I know, officially opened the cause for canonization for Adele and named her a servant of God. Why is this such a significant moment for the Shrine, but also for our nation?
0: You know, after it was approved in 2010, they started the process and doing the investigating of Adele's life. And so having the visionary then, as because she was a very virtuous woman, she was a simple woman, she couldn't read or write, and she was blind in one eye. And so here's this very simple laywoman, and she was a Third Order Franciscan, so you always see her in a habit. But she was just very, very devout. She was very persistent, very faith-filled. And so in terms of being a catechist, she is, I think, one who heard God's call through Our Lady's message, and then she acted upon it. And I, by that, I mean she immediately went out and started doing the catechesis. And so I think it's great for Catholics today to know, hey, you know, if I feel called to do something, you know, I may not have all of the tools right away, but God will provide. And so this has been really exciting for the Shrine to have this as part of our what's been going on with the cause opening.
2: And maybe if you could explore that a little bit to Father Tony, the message to Adele Bryce and why that is still so relevant today.
0: Yeah. The Blessed Mother said to her in the first part of the message, actually, because Adele was returning from Mass, and Our Lady said to her, you've been to Mass today, you've received Holy Communion, and that is great, but you must do more. And the first part of the message is a little bit, it's very serious, because she said, you need to pray for the conversion of sinners, because if people do not convert, my son may be forced to punish them. And so there's a very, very sober part of the message. And so then she instructed Adele to go and to teach the children, because she knew that if they were going to be able to practice the faith, they were going to have to know the fundamentals of the faith. And so Adele was, again, she was very faithful in the midst of that. And it very beautifully, you know, because when Adele was faithful to that call, she lived until she was 66. She died in 1896. And she, it was a very little known fact on the broad scale. Everybody in the area always accepted that Adele had received the apparitions from Our Lady. But it didn't become better known, and especially when Bishop Ricken came to the diocese and began promoting the apparition, and then Adele's cause for that was opened on January the 30th this year. It was actually on Adele's birthday that day, on January 30th. So a very exciting time.
1: There are some great celebrations coming up in the month of October. Can you tell us just a bit about those quickly, especially commemorating the miracle of the fire, and how our viewers can actually participate in those observances?
0: Yes. If they go to the website at championshrine.org, they'll be able to see the list of events. And it's probably a little bit far to drive from Boston, I think. It's 1,200
1: I'd say
0: miles.
1: So, yeah.
0: Yeah. So, but they can live stream our Mass at 12:30 Eastern time on October the 9th on Champion Shrine's YouTube channel. You can participate in the Mass. That's on October 9th. The day before, on October 8th, we celebrate the miracle of the fire, because there was the terrible Peshtigo fire, and it actually, when people were praying the rosary that night in 1871, October 8th, 1871, the fire burned around them. And we commemorate that with a reading of the fire, and then we pray on the rosary path we have behind the shrine. People pray the rosary all night, actually every hour on the hour, all night long.

0: So people can light a candle if they want to go, and there's a spot to they can send in a prayer petition, and on our website at championshrine.org, and we'll light a candle for them, and we'll pray for those petitions while we're praying the rosary all night long.
1: I love the fact that you can light a candle at championshrine.org. Thank you so much, Father Tony, for being with us today and helping us to understand the celebrations coming up. And God bless you. Have a great October.
0: Thank you. You as well.
1: Okay. Thank you. And Kevin, what's going on all around the Catholic world?
2: Hi, everyone. I'm Kevin Elson. Here's a look at what's going on this week in the news. We begin with news from the Vatican. Pope Leo XIV met this past week with a delegation from the Lutheran World Federation. The Pope expressed his appreciation for the way Catholic-Lutheran relations have matured both spiritually and theologically over the decades.
3: He's holy.
4: 10 years after Pope Francis met with the Lutherans in Lund, Catholics and Lutherans are once again looking toward a historic date, 2030. That year will mark 500 years since the Augsburg Confession, the document presented in 1530, as a statement of the Reformers' faith, and one that became a foundational text in the separation between Catholics and Lutherans. The Pope's vision is to use 2030 to build on what Catholics and Lutherans already share. Christ.
5: Christ must not become a foreign word in our world. Our world needs ecumenical witness to Christ, who make him known through their lives and actions. For Christ alone is the living source capable of fulfilling humanity's deepest longings.
4: But the next major milestone already has a date. In 2030, the Lutheran World Federation will hold its World Assembly in Augsburg, marking the anniversary of the Augsburg Confession. Leo XIV is now calling for a return to the text's original ecumenical dimension.
5: Looking forward to 2030, it would be good if we could once again succeed in affirming together the pre-confessional ecumenical potential of the Confessio Augustana.
4: The Lutheran delegation arrived at the Vatican with two symbols of that journey: a cross created to commemorate Lund and a piece of pottery made by young Palestinians in Jerusalem.
2: In news from around the country, Bishop Michael Burbidge of Arlington, Virginia, in a September 30th video posted to the Diocese of Arlington's YouTube channel, urged the faithful to pray, fast, and vote no on two initiatives in Virginia on the ballot in November. The video was released days after early voting began in Virginia ahead of the November 3rd election day. The two proposed constitutional amendments are at odds with Catholic teaching, with one initiative enshrining a legislative right to abortion and the other to same-sex marriage. For the month of October, Bishop Burbidge asked the faithful to pray the Stations of the Cross while fasting by eating only one full meal and no meat. On Sundays, Bishop Burbidge invited the faithful to pray the rosary and fast from social media for at least a few hours, especially before and after Mass. The bishop said it would be a powerful force if all in the Diocese of Arlington were united in these efforts. He added that he entrusts them to the Lord's amazing grace, so all that is just, right, and true will be done in this election. In news from Rome, according to a press release from the Basilica of St. Mary Major in Rome, the relics of the manger in which Christ was laid at his birth will be moved from their place in the Confessio before the papal altar of the Basilica into a side chapel. The temporary move will allow the restoration of the reliquary in which the relics are housed.
4: The cradle of the Christ child is not in Bethlehem, but here in Rome, inside St. Mary Major Basilica. This is it. And yes, with all that gold and silver, it may not look real, but the relic is inside. Take a look. These are wooden slats that, according to Christian tradition, were part of the manger where Jesus was laid after his birth. More than 2,000 years have passed, so it's natural to ask, how has it survived? Why is it in Rome? And how did it get here? The Gospel of Luke says that when Joseph and Mary arrived in Bethlehem, there was no room for them in the inn, so they took shelter in a cave. After Jesus was born, Mary wrapped him in swaddling clothes and laid him in a manger to protect him from the cold. But don't picture a modern crib. Those didn't exist. It was a wooden structure where straw or grain was placed for animals. After Christ, the cave became a place of Christian devotion. In fact, early writers like St. Justin and Origen of Alexandria wrote that a well-known cave existed there, identified by local residents as the place where Jesus was born. and one piece of evidence for its existence came under Emperor Hadrian in the 2nd century. He tried to suppress the Christian divorce.

0: ocean there by building a pagan grove, inadvertently preserving the site's exact location. So, in the 4th century, once Christianity was legalized, there was no need to guess where Jesus was born. Constantine ordered the Basilica of the Nativity to be built over that cave. As for how the relic reached Rome, tradition holds that in the 7th century, amid the Islamic invasion of the Holy Land, the Patriarch of Jerusalem sent the wood to Rome so Pope Theodore could protect it. Since then, it has been kept at St. Mary Major. The reliquary seen today was made in the 19th century and is housed in the Chapel of the Confession. That area is about to undergo restoration, so the relic will be moved to one of the altars near the Sistine Chapel, inside St. Mary Major, where the faithful will be able to see it up close. On December 24th, the Holy Crib will be placed on the papal altar for the Christmas celebrations, after it will return to its original, newly restored location.
1: And finally in the news, Bishop Daniel Thomas of Toledo, chairman of the U.S. Conference of Catholic Bishops Committee on Pro-Life Activities, issued a statement urging the faithful to mark Respect Life Month, observed in October, with prayer, deeper reflection, and action to stop use of abortion pills. The bishop said, with easier access to abortion pills, the abortion rate is tragically climbing, along with increased health risks. The USCCB in August also asked for a nationwide call to prayer and action on this same issue. The Trump administration has sought to pause multiple state lawsuits seeking to roll back Biden administration-era eased restrictions on mifepristone, a drug commonly used for first trimester abortion, but which is also used in some miscarriage care protocols. Thus far, the Trump administration has left that regulation in effect while seeking to block those challenges, which has resulted in frustration from pro-life advocates. Bishop Thomas said this means that more women, many of whom have been misinformed about the nature and risk of the abortion pill, will have an abortion alone at home without any medical supervision. It also sets up, he said, additional opportunities for exploitation by violent partners or human traffickers. The bishop invited the faithful to visit the Respect Life Prayer and Action website at respectlife.org/abortion-pills. Well, that is all the information we have at this time. I'm Kevin Elson. Don't forget, you can keep up to date on Catholic News throughout the week with Catholic News Break right here on the Catholic TV Network.
2: That's great. Thank you so much, Kevin. Look forward to you joining me back here in the living room. But before that, you know, prison ministry is one of the church's most important works of mercy. I visit a prison occasionally and celebrate Mass for the guys. It's all about bringing hope and the gospel to those who are often forgotten. For the past 20 years, one priest has dedicated himself to serving inmates and accompanying them through some of their most difficult moments in their life. And Rome Reports has the story.
3: At their last plenary assembly, the USCCB called for more priests and volunteers to serve in prison ministry. There's an estimated 500,000 incarcerated Catholics in the United States. The government of each state provides chaplains from various religions to work in penitentiaries and mental institutions in accordance with the First Amendment. Father John Farrow explained that much of a prison chaplain's ministry involves working with inmates in small groups or one-on-one. He spent more than 20 years working in the prison system, where he encountered men who had committed gruesome crimes.
4: I felt for the victims of all this. And finally, you know, God's kindness just reminded me there's somebody's little boy. And when I would really get to know them and they would drop their defenses, there was usually very deep scars of childhood and trauma.
3: Inmates were free to choose whether to attend the chapel. As a result, many non-Catholics also turned to the priest for advice, which focused mostly on forgiveness. Father Farrow said that many of those he served suffered with such intense self-hatred that they could no longer bear to look at themselves in the mirror.
4: And I'd say, now look in the mirror, because most of them didn't have a mirror in their cell. And as you're standing there, now tell me, how do you feel about him? They get real quiet. Never forget, one guy said, you know, I quit looking in the mirror over 2 years ago.
3: According to psychologists, most incarcerated men suffered sexual abuse in their childhood. Prison programs are improving, yet they are not properly equipped for rehabilitation and addressing trauma. Father Farrow's work in the prison system eventually led to the creation of a support group for inmates who had been sexually abused as children. The last session of the group, Father Farrow invited the warden to sit in.
4: The warden got up, and the warden told us that he'd been working in the prison system for over 30 years. And he had never heard of a group like this, nor had he ever envisioned that inmates would come together and trust one another enough with their deep hurt and pain. And that he was kind of amazed that we were able to do that.
3: Prison psychologists later told Father Farrow that they had noticed a difference in the inmates they treated. After more than 2 decades of prison ministry, Father John Farrow knows firsthand the challenge of ministering to those behind bars. He also knows the power of God's love and just how far his forgiveness can reach.
1: Very important ministry, prison
2: Certainly
1: ministry.
2: Is,
1: yeah. Yes, a story there by Rome Reports.
2: I just yesterday put date in my calendar for Christmas Mass.
1: Wow.
2: In Norfolk. Yeah.
1: Wow. Yeah. Oh, okay. Yeah. All right. Nice.
2: Guys look forward to it every year. They have a little band. They have music.
1: And, nice.
2: Yeah.
1: Okay.
2: Servers. And
1: that's the Norfolk Correctional Institute.
2: Exactly.
1: Yeah, yeah. Yeah. Yeah. Wow. That's great. That's great. Right down the street from me.
2: That's right. Yeah. You can come if you want.
1: Yeah. Yeah.
2: So it's that time again.
1: It is. Yeah. Yeah. We got a lot today, actually.
2: Oh, let me sit back here and
1: Yeah, and this is appropriate because Halloween's coming up. But do you like Smarties?
2: I do like Smarties.
1: Yeah, National Smarties Day.
2: Yeah.
1: Been around since 1949.
2: Love Smarties.
1: Yeah. that's a favorite for Halloween.
2: Sweet, like sweet tarts, except tiny.
1: Exactly, yeah. This is an interesting one. I don't know if you've ever named your car. National Name Your Car Day.
2: Gosh, what would I name my car?
1: Yeah.
2: Brutus.
1: Of course, there's been, the Love Bug, Lightning McQueen from the Cars, Kit from Knight Rider, some of the examples there. So Bandit from Smokey and the Bandit. If you haven't named your car yet, please do that. This is really obscure. National Produce Misting Day.
2: Recognizes
1: the innovation of keeping fruits and vegetables fresh in the grocery stores. I mean, it's important, but it's interesting.
2: Charles mists these flowers every day before the
1: Great one, National Custodial Workers Recognition Day.
2: Oh, yeah.
1: Yep. Celebrate the hardworking personnel, keep the schools, hospitals, buildings.
2: We have a great businesses. Crew at the seminary. Yep. Great crew of guys.
1: Really?
2: Keep the whole place spick and span.
1: Awesome. National Body Language Day recognizes the significance of nonverbal communication in your life.
2: This is closed.
1: Yeah.
2: I'm closed to you, Kevin. I'm not listening.
1: Yes. And what does that mean? Do you like what I'm saying? I don't know. National Fried Scallops Day.
2: Oh, nothing. I know if Jay was here, he would hate it, but you got to have the tartar sauce.
1: Yeah, yeah. And it is the beginning of National Seafood Month, if you didn't know that.
2: I didn't know that.
1: In October. National Manufacturing Day as well, celebrating the first Friday in October. Addresses the skilled labor shortage in the manufacturing sector and improve the public perception of modern manufacturing careers.
2: I really like watching YouTube videos that show how things are made.
1: Yeah.
2: In the factory.
1: Yeah.
2: Kind of cool.
1: Some birthdays. Groucho Marx.
2: Oh, my gosh, yes.
1: Yeah, the Marx brothers there. Chuck Williams founded the retail company Williams-Sonoma. George McFarland.
2: I know that name.
1: Fondly remembered as Spanky.
2: Oh, my gosh,
1: in the
2: Spanky,
1: Little Rascals.
2: That's right.
1: Yeah, Steve Sable, the NFL Films guy, Don McLean. There you go.
2: Happy birthday to all of them. Well, thanks, Kevin. Well,
1: thank you, Bishop.
2: Great to be with you.
1: We're kind of,
2: we've been abandoned by everybody. It's just the two of us.
1: The two of us.
2: Hope you have a great Friday and a great weekend.
1: Yes, you too. Yeah.
2: Thank you. And you too. Thanks for joining us here in the living room. And as we conclude our time together, may God bless and protect you today and throughout this weekend. The Father, the Son, and the Holy Spirit.
1: Amen.
2: Amen. Thank you so much for joining Kevin and all of us here in the living room. We love coming into yours. Have a great Friday and a great weekend. God bless.

0: Hello, it's Bishop Reed. You must join us on Monday for This is the Day as we follow an extraordinary journey across America. Deacon Dan Cook discusses his Samaritan cycling and the Ride Across America, a cross-country effort raising awareness and support for people experiencing homelessness. It's going to be a great conversation, and we'll learn how faith inspires his mission. Join us on Monday for This is the Day.
1: This feast day was established in 1573 in honor of a 16th century Christian victory against the Turkish invasion. Pope St. Pius V attributed this victory to the intercession of Our Lady, who was invoked on the day of the battle where people all throughout Europe prayed the Rosary. This month is the month of the Rosary and reminds us of the importance of praying the Rosary. The rosary means garland of roses. Moved by a vision of the Blessed Mother in 1214, St. Dominic devised the rosary as we know of it today. This prayer enables us to connect to Jesus through the heart of Mary. It is a powerful way for us to meditate on the life of Jesus and the great mysteries of our salvation. Through Mary, we are joined closer to her Son and our Savior, Jesus Christ. This simple and meditative prayer strengthens us deeper in our faith and brings immense peace and grace to our lives.

0: The angel of the Lord declared to Mary,
1: and she conceived of the Holy Spirit.
0: Hail Mary, full of grace, the Lord is with thee. Blessed art thou among women, and blessed is the fruit of thy womb, Jesus.
1: Holy Mary, Mother of God, pray for us sinners, now and at the hour of our death. Amen.
0: Behold, the handmaid of the Lord.
1: Be it done unto me according to thy word.
0: Hail Mary, full of grace, the Lord is with thee. Blessed art thou among women, and blessed is the fruit of thy womb, Jesus.
1: Holy Mary, Mother of God, pray for us sinners, now and at the hour of our death. Amen.
0: And the Word was made flesh,
1: and dwelt among us.
0: Hail Mary, full of grace, the Lord is with thee. Blessed art thou among women, and blessed is the fruit of thy womb, Jesus.
1: Holy Mary, Mother of God, pray for us sinners, now and at the hour of our death. Amen.
0: Pray for us, O Holy Mother of God,
1: that we may be made worthy of the promises of Christ.
0: Let us pray. Pour forth, we beseech thee, O Lord, thy grace into our hearts, that we, to whom the incarnation of Christ, thy Son, was made known by the message of an angel, may by his passion and cross be brought to the glory of his resurrection, through Christ our Lord.
1: Amen.
2: Hello, everyone. Welcome back to Anchored. We're so excited to have you joining us, whether you're here in person or you're watching on the airwaves. 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We're going to be back in just a moment with our guest, and I promise you don't want to miss this episode.

0: And welcome back, everybody. Thank you again for tuning in to another episode here on Anchored. Today, I'm joined with Dave Nelson, the Director of Annual Giving at Severian Brothers High School. Dave, thank you so much for being here today.
1: It's a pleasure to be here, Monet. I'm very excited to be on Anchored, and I have a lot to look forward to today.
0: Yes, definitely. So please explain a little bit of exactly what you do. I know your title, Director of Annual Giving, lends way a little bit into the inside of what you do on a day-to-day basis at the high school, but can you just give us an oversight of your role there and then also the role of the school as a whole?
1: Yeah, absolutely. Severian Brothers High School is an all-boys Catholic high school in Westwood, Mass., just outside of Boston. 950 boys, grades from 7 to 12. Mm-hmm. I'm also a graduate myself, 2002. And as far as my day-to-day job goes, a big piece of what we do is, of course, raise money. Mm-hmm. But more than that is try to continue to live the mission of Severian Brothers. It was founded actually in the 1800s. By a man named Theodore Ryken. And his whole premise for founding it was to provide a free Catholic education to immigrant youth. Mm-hmm. And immigrant youth back then in Boston was largely, at the time, Italian and Irish. And at the time, those students were actually struggling to get into public schools. Mm-hmm. That's obviously changed over the years. And we're still committed to that mission of making sure we're providing access to any qualified student. Mm-hmm. So what drives us with an advancement in, say, annual giving, is to help provide that tuition assistance to those kids. In fact, this year alone, we'll give out over $6 million in tuition assistance. Wow. And in the last 10 years, we've given out $40 million. And amazing. So it's incredible. The need continues to rise. Mm-hmm. But it's all about, you know, making sure that we're creating that opportunity for a boy to become a man through Severian education.
0: Well, it's also such a sacrifice for parents to choose a Catholic education for their children. I know here on Anchored, we've done an episode on the importance of a Catholic education. And so thank God that those means are available to these young boys to be able to get that education that Severian offers. So that's wonderful.
1: Yeah, and you know, if you think about the landscape today, you know, I'm a dad, my boys, Henry and Luke. You know, I'm most concerned with them being formed into good men. Mm-hmm. And so much of that has to do with surrounding them with people that will help me do that.
0: Right.
1: I can't do it alone. Mm-hmm. And so a place like Severian is very committed to the formation of young men to become good men in the world, really the leaders of tomorrow. And we do have a tagline. It's called Classmates for 4 Years, Brothers for Life. But what's more important about that is, you know, the relationships, but then taking that power of your community, of that network, and really helping be a force for good in the world. Mm-hmm.
0: I know in our audience today, we have a lot of Severian grads and also some Severian students. You did mention that you went to Severian yourself. Can you speak about that brotherhood that was instilled then and how it has still carried over personally for your life today?
1: Of course. I mean, I thank God that my parents had the opportunity to send me there. I wanted to go. Mm-hmm. And if I'm being totally honest, you know, Severian has great sports. And I was really interested in that. But obviously, as I got there, you know, it's in, you know, one of the things that really shined to me was that faith formation as I got there. And I found that one kind of fed the other. And when you think about youth, you know, you need sort of tools to help inform the faith and the faith to help inform, if you call it the tools being sports or extracurriculars. And it all helps kind of shape them to become a better man. That's and true. Hopefully a man of faith, a man that knows how to pray, a man that knows what sacrifice is and humility, but also strength. Yeah. And so for me, Severian was so critical, especially at my time of life, just to help kind of me hone it in, give me, as Bishop Barron might say, the banks of the river, right? So that I could stream sort of that energy that God gave me into something that was going to help me become fully who God created me to be. And that eventually led me to, you know, go to college, play football in college. But so much of that ties back to my foundation and faith and really my relationship with God.
0: Mm-hmm. And that foundation is important because I know you and I some months ago, we did discuss the need for God. So many times we can replace the center of our lives with someone or something other than God. Mm-hmm. You know, we don't have all the time to go into your story, which is very beautiful and moving. And I know we talked about it on A Message of Hope, but to maybe just touch on the difference of one's life and even being, you know, a husband, a father, a brother to someone, a friend to someone, when you have God versus when you don't have God, how does that really shape your life?
1: I mean, I can say from firsthand experience, you know, times where I had God and times where I didn't think I needed God, and I try to do it on my own. And so I'll try to be as brief as possible. But I was trying to think, you know, the need for God, I think, comes in three ways. One is essential, one is formational, and one is through totality. And what I mean by that is, you know, essentially, you know, if we think about how we're made, right? If you even go to different parts of the world, it's very natural for the human to praise, to give thanks, to look up and say, something's bigger than me at play here. Right. Whether they've known about Jesus Christ or not, there's something anthropological in us. So there's something essential that calls us to do that, right? To get on our knees, to give thanks. Formationally, we need God to help continue to bring out. It's like planting a garden, right? It's like the seeds you put in, the right amount of sunlight, the right amount of water. And God is that sunlight and water for us. It continues to help

0: kind of bring us to bear so that we bear fruit for others,
1: exactly.
0: right? And lastly, totally, meaning, you know, I can't be totally who I am without God. Mm. It's just an impossibility, because otherwise I'm just within, I'm just isolated. And if I'm isolated and within, that means I'm not connecting with other either. Mm-hmm. And so we almost shrivel and can kind of wither, if you will, without God. And what do I mean by that? You know, there was a time in my life where I was so faithful. Thank God for my parents giving me my faith. But then I drifted. You know, I drifted. And before I knew it, I wasn't even going to church. I was not praying every day. And it wasn't until, you know, things started getting real hard, whether it was in relationships, whether it was businesses failing, whether it was not really knowing what my values were anymore. I mean, all this stuff starts to crumble. Why? Mm-hmm. Because I thought I could do it on my own. And it wasn't until you come to that sort of moment of humiliation, that moment of weakness, where you say, I can't get through this unless I look up. Mm-hmm. And thank God I had my faith to say, actually at the time it was a Hail Mary. And I said, Hail Mary, full of grace. And I just knew in that moment that God, A, loved me, mm-hmm. that he knew me personally, and that he was going to help me. Right. And it was not this big angry God who just tries to impose rules, but more a God that wants us to be the best we were created to be, how he created us to be. Mm-hmm. And it just changed everything for me. And I realized in that moment that I needed God. Mm-hmm. You know, here I am. I was football captain at Severian, football captain at Lafayette, came out, was successful in the business endeavors that I undertook. Was with really interesting companies, and wherever I met, okay, cool, it's working, it's going well, and then it's not, you know? And so for me, the need for God is so profound in my life now that, you know, I look back on those moments and recognize it was always God who was carrying me.
1: Beautiful. Thank you for sharing that, Dave. And I know a lot of the men here in this audience and the ones maybe at home who know Dave, in our community, you definitely are looked to as a mentor in this faith journey and someone to really mirror their lives after. For those men who are watching, who are seeking out someone to walk with them well, how do they begin finding that person or that community?
0: I would just say that be open. You know, I've been able to see really beautiful people of faith in my life. Again, I'm referencing my parents as people. But I think also the proof is sort of in the pudding, if you will. Mm-hmm. You know, look at how someone's, you know, the fruit that they bear.
1: Yeah.
0: Right? If the fruit they bear is more pride and ego and more self-centered, even though they might be speaking scripture, even though they might mm-hmm. be speaking prayer, but it's kind of about them, you got to look at the fruits.
1: Exactly.
0: Versus, you know, maybe they're not speaking scripture as much, maybe they're not speaking prayer as much, but their fruits say that they have a relationship with God, they have a deep relationship. That's who I want to get to know. Mm-hmm. That's who I want to follow, right? As St. Francis says, you know, preach, and if you must, use words. And I think it's by their example. Mm-hmm. And I have to applaud your brother, Mike. I knew I'd be able to get him in here at some point. But, you know, Father Wayne, who's going to be on your show as well, Mike has had the courage to start a men's rosary group through hiking, right? Mm-hmm. And I think, you know, I'm close to twice their age, not quite there, but I show up and I'm wearing, you know, dad khaki shorts and hiking boots mm-hmm. and a heavy pack. And Mike says, let's start running, guys, you know, and I'm, you know, in hiking clothes, not running clothes.
1: Sure.
0: But I start running anyways, and I can hang in there, I guess, for a bit. But it's really, you know, are you able to just be with people regardless of their age, regardless of, you know, where they may be at, and can you meet them where they're at? Mm-hmm. And can you bring your gifts and your fruits and your love as they try to bring theirs, you know? And I think that's how you ultimately create a faith community too. Mm-hmm. You know, you and I have talked about this before. It can't be about my idea is better than your idea. We got to live the gospel more than we, I think, speak the gospel. Mm-hmm. And then I think that one naturally, the Holy Spirit will do the work that the Holy Spirit needs to do.
1: Definitely. So I wish we had a little bit more time to talk, but my last question, if we can just answer this briefly, mm-hmm. what advice do you have for young fathers or fathers who are still raising maybe their sons who are college age? What advice do you have for them to raise men of faith in the society?
0: I will say that two of my favorite young men in this world are my two sons, Henry and Luke, who I love deeply. And, you know, I've had the opportunity to coach Henry's football team, so I'm his head coach. I think the most important thing you can do as a father is to love your children. There's multiple ways of loving them, right? You have to discipline, you have to correct them, mm-hmm. but you have to be affectionate with them. Yeah. You know, I think up until Henry was 10, I was kissing him on the lips type of thing, you know? And then eventually it's like, hey, he's 10 now, you might not want to do that anymore. But it was so natural for me to just love him, right? Luke still lets me kiss him, which is great. But make sure you kiss him every day. Kiss them. Mm-hmm. Don't just hug them. Don't just say, I love you. Kiss them and say, I love you. It's love that these boys need, you know? Mm-hmm. It's not just, you know, yeah, be tough. Be a good example. But be a strong example who knows how to love. That, to me, is being a good father. Mm-hmm. And I got to see that through my own parents. But again, I think it's you continue to move forward in your generations and be better than the generation before you. And I hope, you know, when their fathers one day, God willing, that they'll take that with them, that it's mm-hmm. good to be affectionate with your children. They need it.
1: Yes. Thank you, Dave. Well, at this point, of course, we want to hear more of what Dave has to say, but we're going to throw to a quick break. And when we come back, we'll continue our conversation and we'll actually get to meet one of the students at Severian. So stay with us. We'll see you in a couple minutes.
0: Good.
2: The obscure saint of the month for October is Saint Theodora Gorin. Born in France in 1798, Anne-Thérèse Gorin's life was shattered by her father's murder when she was 15. For several years, she cared for her mother and younger sister, and in 1823, she entered the Sisters of Providence, taking the name Sister Theodore. An illness during her novitiate left her with lifelong fragile health. However, that did not keep her from becoming an accomplished teacher. In 1840, Sister Theodore and five sisters were sent to St. Mary of the Woods in Indiana to teach and to care for the sick poor. She was to establish a mother house and novitiate. She and her community persevered despite fires, crop failures, prejudice against Catholic women religious, misunderstandings, and separation from their original religious congregation. She died in 1856 and is buried in the Church of the Immaculate Conception in St. Mary of the Woods, Indiana. She was canonized by Pope Benedict XVI in 2006. Her feast day is October 3rd.
3: This feast day was established in 1573 in honor of a 16th century Christian victory against the Turkish invasion. Pope St. Pius V attributed this victory to the intercession of Our Lady, who was invoked on the day of the battle where people all throughout Europe prayed the Rosary. This month is the month of the Rosary and reminds us of the importance of praying the Rosary. The Rosary means garland of roses. Moved by a vision of the Blessed Mother in 1214, St. Dominic devised the Rosary as we know of it today. This prayer enables us to connect to Jesus through the heart of Mary. It is a powerful way for us to meditate on the life of Jesus and the great mysteries of our salvation. Through Mary, we are joined closer to her Son and our Savior, Jesus Christ. This simple and meditative prayer strengthens us deeper in our faith and brings immense peace and grace to our lives.
1: And welcome back, everybody. I hope you enjoyed that interview segment with Dave. Dave, thanks again for sharing all that you did. But at this time, we are welcoming up a junior at Severian Brothers High School, Brian Ladino. Brian, thank you so much for being here.
4: Yeah, thank you for having me.
1: You're welcome. So before we jump into what we're about to do, can you just tell everyone watching at home and those in the audience what your experience so far at Severian has been like?
4: Yeah, sure. So like Monet said, I'm a junior at Severian, and I've really loved it in all the 3 years I've been there. I've gotten involved in a lot of stuff, including campus ministry. Severian has this program called Spirit Hawk that meets on Thursdays, and you're able to, you know, discuss different topics and then meet in small group, and it's just a great way to help classmates talk about stuff they wouldn't necessarily just talk about at the lunch table, and I have the honor of being one of the leaders for that. I also love doing theater at Severian. I've been in, well, I think by the time this comes out, it'll be like 4 shows.
1: Awesome.
4: And finally, I do cross country and also Ultimate Frisbee there.
1: That's great. Would you recommend Severian Brothers to the men who are watching today?
4: Definitely.
1: Good answer.
4: Yeah.
1: That's great. Well, Brian, you're a great sport, and Dave, of course, so are you, because this

0: segment is going to be, I just figured, I'm like, okay, what's the manliest thing I could get some people to do for the show? And this was the first thing that came to mind. Of course, you women at home watching in the audience, I do not doubt that you'll be able to taste test some of these hot sauces, but for the sake of the show and the topic, I figured we have a lovely spread of different flavors and spice levels. So the way this game is gonna work is you both will be trying the same hot sauce at the same time. And ultimately, I'm just trying to see which one of you will break first and reach for the lovely glass of milk in front of you. I'll take little tallies here on my nice little whiteboard. But any questions before we get started?
1: No, good luck, Brian.
2: Thanks, you too.
0: All right, we're not gonna waste any time. We're gonna get right into this. So you both can take your weapon of choice. Okay, let's see. I'll let you guys choose. Which one do you want to start with?
1: Should we start with the hottest first?
3: How about we build our way up to that?
0: Build your way? All right, let's see what we got here. This is a level one.
1: Okay.
0: We've got the sugar-free Caribbean jerk sauce.
1: Now, are we eating this by spoon or by chip?
0: We're going to try by spoon. Well, that's big. That is big. That came a little faster.
1: That's not even fair. All right.
0: All right. Bottoms up.
1: All right. Cheers. I don't know if that's appropriate. Okay. It's pretty good.
3: Yeah.
0: Would you put this on your wings at home?
1: Probably.
3: I don't know. I could. So far, so good.
0: That was level one.
3: Yeah.
0: So we're just going to go up from here. All right. What do we want to do next?
1: Tastes like a good rib sauce.
3: I guess it's not completely hopeless, basically.
0: What if we went with the salsita, the jalapeno flavor? How are we feeling with that?
1: All right. Let's do it.
0: Same spoon, different spoon. Do we have a preference?
1: I'll do same spoon.
0: Okay. Maybe that mildness can intertwine. Oh, okay. That's very interesting green.
1: This looks like radioactive almost.
0: It does. All right. Oh, lucky you. Not much is coming out. It must be working in your favor. Here we go.
1: Right.
0: So far, so good. Someone's bound to get a stomach ache. That was good? Brian, did you enjoy that or no?
3: I did not enjoy it.
0: Okay, good answer.
1: I don't think it mixes well with this. The previous sauce.
3: I don't think so.
0: If you need another spoon, so you're not mixing flavors, please feel free to grab one.
1: What's more like in your mouth, you know? We're definitely going to be like breathing a lot of garlic in the next couple of minutes.
3: Oh, yeah.
0: All right, let's move on to the habanero honey mustard. We've got three flames on this one.
1: All right, here we go.
3: There we go.
1: So we're not using the chips, just straight spoons.
0: I'll get the chips in towards the end, Dave. Don't worry. I'm starting you off slow. All right, go ahead.
3: All right.
0: Again, three flames. Let's see.
3: It's like also the initial taste, too, that's something
0: I'm
3: you
0: just
3: have to
0: waiting
3: react
0: for
3: to.
0: A tear to stream down someone's face.
3: I feel that. It's not that bad yet. No.
1: Tastes interesting.
3: No.
1: It has a very
3: I'm still going strong.
1: It has like a pickle flavor to it almost. It's a
0: pickle?
1: Yeah.
0: Well, it's honey mustard.
1: I didn't taste a lot of honey, did you?
3: I'm not tasting a lot of anything right now.
0: You losing your senses on us, Brian? Okay. We're just going to continue going up this nice roller coaster.
1: It's kind of compounding, right?
3: Right, exactly. Yeah.
0: We're going to do the Boston Burger Company. I love this burger company here in the Boston area. The Inferno Habanero Salsa. And this is like reaching the high peak of the temperature. Let's do this one with the chip, Dave.
1: Okay, great.
3: Since you asked so
0: and
3: nicely.
0: And this is a wicked
1: Wait,
0: hot
1: do I
0: chip.
1: Dip the chip or do you,
0: you
1: dip
0: can dip
1: the chip?
0: It.
1: Okay.
3: Don't need to eat the whole chip, do we?
1: Is that about enough?
0: That's probably that looks good.
1: Okay. All right. I think we need the whole chip just, you know.
0: Yeah, take it
1: just
0: like a
1: case.
0: Man. Yeah. All right. Go ahead.
1: All right, here we go.
0: Brian, I'm getting a little concerned for you over there. Do you need some milk?
3: That was actually not as bad as the previous
1: one. I would agree with you.
0: Really?
3: Yeah.
1: Better, something's happening, you know? The mouth may be
3: Maybe we're getting numb.
0: The body's going into shock. Well, these chips were wicked hot Garden of Eden. So for those Catholics out there that like fun puns, that is for you. Let's keep moving and grooving. This is Fly by Jing. Extra spicy chili crisp. I'll give you both an option if you want to do this with the spoon or with the chip. because this is a little...
1: What are you feeling, Brian? Spoon?
0: I think spoon. Look how...
3: Let's go spoon.

0: Okay. Right. Here, wait. Because I don't know who's going to use this
1: spoon?
0: Next.
1: New spoon.
0: Because you're going to dip in this. Just, I'll have you scoop it out.
2: Do you have to stir it first? It looks like it's a stirrable. Brian, that's a lot.
3: Yeah, I took a lot. I might be. Can I dispense some of this?
2: No, Brian. It's a little. It's too little.
0: All right.
3: Oh, it's too little.
0: Go ahead.
2: Oops. It smells interesting.
3: It doesn't taste like anything, but I can already feel it on my lips.
1: It's very oily.
3: And going down my throat.
1: If we had to stir it up a little bit.
0: Oh, we'll come back to this one. I'll join you for that one. Okay. Now we're still going back to Melinda's.
3: No, I'm not taking it.
2: Do we have to just keep going around the circle until one of us drinks the milk? Okay.
0: No, because we don't have that much time, sadly.
2: Okay.
0: But if we did, you know I would. All right.
2: That oil is sticking, right? It's kind of like sticking in the mouth.
3: Oh my.
0: Brian, I'm tempted to give you a mark right now. Okay, like I was saying, we're going to do the Ghost Pepper wing sauce. Now, the brand we just did of this had 3 flames. This has 5.
1: All right.
0: I know. Oohs and ahs from the audience. They're nervous for you.
2: Bring it. We should have eaten something.
3: I'm shaking.
2: You okay, Brian? All right.
0: We'll get a nice ice bath after this for you guys in the back. Go for it.
2: Here we go.
3: Some ice cream, man.
2: Oh boy. I think I'm gonna be tapping out after this, maybe.
1: Not that bad.
0: You're lying through your teeth.
2: I feel like this one's gonna be once you stir it up.
0: All right, this is what we're gonna do.
2: Wait, did we do this one yet? I don't think we did that one yet.
0: I thought we did. No.
2: I don't think so.
3: We don't need to.
0: We could. You know what? Let's do it. This is the buffalo sauce. It's dairy-free.
2: Do you have to maybe shake it up a little bit?
0: For those at home? Okay.
2: I don't know. I feel like some of the hot stuff's on the bottom. Oh,
3: we wouldn't want to miss that.
2: All right, here we go.
0: Nice. Spoonful. Sorry, I'll come in like this. You guys are making me... Ooh!
3: Gonna...
2: There you go.
0: Brian. Oh, that one's hot.
2: Is it?
0: My eyes are watering.
2: All right, here we go.
3: Your eyes are watering? Oh, gosh.
2: Here we go.
3: Here you go.
0: I'm not playing with you, remember? All right, go ahead.
2: Ready? Ooh. Here we go.
0: That one's going to be a little rough. That one's hurting my tongue.
2: It's a good buffalo sauce.
3: There's a period where there's no spice whatsoever.
2: You're right.
3: And it's like, the calm before the storm. And it's quite a storm.
0: I'm crying. Oh my gosh. That's
2: amazing.
0: Really,
2: that one got you pretty good.
0: No, but then also Brian's commentary is amazing. Wow. Okay. You know what we're going to do? Because we don't have that much time, I'm going to do this one with you. Okay.
2: All right.
3: If you want.
0: Because we mixed it.
3: Monet will prove to be the manliest out of all of us, actually. Yeah.
0: Imagine. Okay.
2: All right.
0: So, what is at the bottom?
2: Do we have to do with chili peppers?
3: Oh, no.
2: All right, we got to do it with some chili peppers on it.
3: I might take a preemptive drink of milk.
2: All right, this might be it, Bri.
3: This is the last one, right?
0: This is the last one, don't worry.
3: Go down swinging.
0: We'll do this together. This is
2: chunky.
0: I feel
2: like this one might put us over.
0: Yeah, so
2: there's something going on here.
0: You gotta scrape the bottom to get the seasoning in here. Are you ready?
2: Here we go.
0: 1, 2, 3.
2: Happy eating. No, you have to swallow that.
0: That's disgusting. I don't like that. I am sweating.
3: Okay, well, if we did all of them, can we have the milk now, please?
0: Go for it, Brian. Wow, now this is going to be the best part because somehow Dave. Brian, you did a great job.
2: Good job, Brian.
0: So at this time, as we continue to compose ourselves, Dave is going to find a way to tell you all where to go to look up Severian Brothers High School.
3: Good luck.
1: My nose is a little runny.
2: So, yes, Severian Brothers High School. You can find us at xbhs.com. Like I said, we're based in Westwood, Massachusetts. All our social media handles are pretty much at XBHS. and check us out. We'd love to have you visit us sometime and reach out if you want any more information.
0: And for everyone who's watching, I hope you enjoyed that episode with the sweat, the tears. Probably still have some of that stuff in my teeth right now, but thank you so much for joining us here today on Anchored. We hope you can join us again for our next episode. God bless you all. For our live studio audience, we have a giveaway for you from Outpouring of Trust. And then you get a meet and greet with Dave Nelson. Brian, thank you for being here. We'll continue to pray that your semester goes well.
4: Thank you very much.
0: And for all of you at home, remain anchored in hope, and we'll see you next time. God bless.

Hi, everyone. I'm Kevin Elson. We have a treat for you this week as we make a return to Our Lady of Victory Basilica and National Shrine in Lackawanna, New York. This incredible basilica was built by an extraordinary man, Venerable Monsignor Nelson Baker. This basilica and the charity work that was and continues to be done in this area is a testament to this humble priest. So please join us to see the beauty of this basilica and learn more about Father Baker on Catholic TV, America's Catholic Television Network.

Hello, everyone. I'm Father Reed. Thanks for joining me today in praying the joyful mysteries of the Most Holy Rosary, the Blessed Virgin Mary. I'm standing here in the square directly in front of the Basilica in Lisieux. This was the hometown of Saint Thérèse. Saint Thérèse of Lisieux, the patron saint of Catholic TV. We're here on pilgrimage, and I'm glad that you can join me standing here in front of this grand basilica, remembering the little way of Saint Thérèse. I thought that would be most appropriate today to pray the joyful mysteries, because they are mysteries remembering moments, simple moments in the life of the Blessed Mother of God and her Son, the Son of God, Jesus, simple moments that have for us eternal significance. Saint Thérèse lived here. She entered the convent when she was just a teenager and was there in the convent, the Carmelite convent, enclosed with her sisters for under 10 years. She died at the young age of 24 from tuberculosis. But in that short period of time, even though she lived in the convent, she learned her vocation. Her vocation was to be love in the heart of the church. And she expressed that vocation in very simple ways, in the everyday occurrences of her life, in her dealings with the women with whom she lived, in her obedience to her superior, in her acceptance of her sickness and her death. And now we know her as the greatest saint of modern times. So standing here in Lisieux, together we pray these joyful mysteries of the Most Holy Rosary, remembering those simple events in the early life of Jesus, the way that Mary said yes to her call and the coming of God into our midst. In the name of the Father and of the Son and of the Holy Spirit, amen. I believe in God, the Father, the Almighty, creator of heaven and earth. I believe in Jesus Christ, his only Son, our Lord, who was conceived by the Holy Spirit, born of the Virgin Mary, suffered under Pontius Pilate, was crucified, died and was buried. He descended to the dead. The third day he rose again. He ascended into heaven and is seated at the right hand of the Father. From there he shall come to judge the living and the dead. I believe in the Holy Spirit, the Holy Catholic Church, the communion of saints, the forgiveness of sin, the resurrection of the body, and life everlasting. Amen. Our Father who art in heaven, hallowed be thy name. Thy kingdom come. Thy will be done on earth as it is in heaven. Give us this day our daily bread and forgive us our trespasses as we forgive those who trespass against us. And lead us not into temptation, but deliver us from evil. Amen. Hail, Mary, full of grace, the Lord is with thee. Blessed art thou among women and blessed is the fruit of thy womb, Jesus. Holy Mary, Mother of God, pray for us sinners now and at the hour of our death. Amen. Hail, Mary, full of grace, the Lord is with thee. Blessed art thou among women, and blessed is the fruit of thy womb, Jesus. Holy Mary, Mother of God, pray for us sinners, now and at the hour of our death. Amen. Hail, Mary, full of grace, the Lord is with thee. Blessed art thou among women, and blessed is the fruit of thy womb, Jesus. Holy Mary, Mother of God, pray for us sinners, now and at the hour of our death. Amen. Glory be to the Father, and to the Son, and to the Holy Spirit, as it was in the beginning, is now, and ever shall be, world without end. Amen. O my Jesus, forgive us our sins. Save us from the fires of hell. Lead all souls into heaven, especially those who are in most need of thy mercy. The first joyful mystery, the mystery of the Annunciation. The angel appeared to Mary and asked if she would be willing, freely, to give of herself to be the mother of the Redeemer. And of course we know she said, I am the maidservant of the Lord. Let it be done to me as you say. It was probably just a very typical day in Mary's life. But then the mercy and the glory of God broke into her existence. And she cooperated. She found her calling, her vocation to be the Mother of God. What a great gift that was to Mary, but certainly what a great gift it is for all of us, for we are Christ's body, the Church, and she is our Mother. And so we pray.
Our Father, who art in heaven, hallowed be thy name. Thy kingdom come, thy will be done, on earth as it is in heaven. Give us this day our daily bread, and forgive us our trespasses, as we forgive those who trespass against us. And lead us not into temptation, but deliver us from evil. Amen. Hail, Mary, full of grace, the Lord is with thee. Blessed art thou among women, and blessed is the fruit of thy womb, Jesus. Holy Mary, Mother of God, pray for us sinners, now and at the hour of our death. Amen. Hail, Mary, full of grace, the Lord is with thee. Blessed art thou among women, and blessed is the fruit of thy womb, Jesus. Holy Mary, Mother of God, pray for us sinners, now and at the hour of our death. Amen. Hail, Mary, full of grace, the Lord is with thee. Blessed art thou among women, and blessed is the fruit of thy womb, Jesus. Holy Mary, Mother of God, pray for us sinners, now and at the hour of our death. Amen. Hail, Mary, full of grace, the Lord is with thee. Blessed art thou among women, and blessed is the fruit of thy womb, Jesus. Holy Mary, Mother of God, pray for us sinners, now and at the hour of our death. Amen. Hail, Mary, full of grace, the Lord is with thee. Blessed art thou among women, and blessed is the fruit of thy womb, Jesus. Holy Mary, Mother of God, pray for us sinners, now and at the hour of our death. Amen. Hail, Mary, full of grace, the Lord is with thee. Blessed art thou among women, and blessed is the fruit of thy womb, Jesus. Holy Mary, Mother of God, pray for us sinners, now and at the hour of our death. Amen. Hail, Mary, full of grace, the Lord is with thee. Blessed art thou among women, and blessed is the fruit of thy womb, Jesus. Holy Mary, Mother of God, pray for us sinners, now and at the hour of our death. Amen. Hail, Mary, full of grace, the Lord is with thee. Blessed art thou among women, and blessed is the fruit of thy womb, Jesus. Holy Mary, Mother of God, pray for us sinners, now and at the hour of our death. Amen. Hail, Mary, full of grace, the Lord is with thee. Blessed art thou among women, and blessed is the fruit of thy womb, Jesus. Holy Mary, Mother of God, pray for us sinners, now and at the hour of our death. Amen. Hail, Mary, full of grace, the Lord is with thee. Blessed art thou among women, and blessed is the fruit of thy womb, Jesus. Holy Mary, Mother of God, pray for us sinners, now and at the hour of our death. Amen. Glory be to the Father, and to the Son, and to the Holy Spirit, as it was in the beginning, is now, and ever shall be, world without end. Amen. O my Jesus, forgive us our sins. Save us from the fires of hell. Lead all souls into heaven, especially those who are in most need of thy mercy. The second joyful mystery, the mystery of the visitation of Mary to her cousin Elizabeth. Really nothing out of the ordinary, a visit of one relative to another, something that you and I do all the time, particularly around the holidays.

reading sounded in my ears, the baby stirred in my womb for joy. How blessed are we to have this friendship with Mary, where she can come and visit us from time to time in our life. I guess that's the whole point of praying the rosary together, because we allow Mary to come and visit us. And when she comes to visit us, she brings with her the Son of God. Our Father, who art in heaven, hallowed be thy name. Thy kingdom come, thy will be done, on earth as it is in heaven. Give us this day our daily bread, and forgive us our trespasses, as we forgive those who trespass against us. And lead us not into temptation, but deliver us from evil. Amen. Hail, Mary, full of grace, the Lord is with thee. Blessed art thou among women, and blessed is the fruit of thy womb, Jesus. Holy Mary, Mother of God, pray for us sinners, now and at the hour of our death. Amen. Hail, Mary, full of grace, the Lord is with thee. Blessed art thou among women, and blessed is the fruit of thy womb, Jesus. Holy Mary, Mother of God, pray for us sinners, now and at the hour of our death. Amen. Hail, Mary, full of grace, the Lord is with thee. Blessed art thou among women, and blessed is the fruit of thy womb, Jesus. Holy Mary, Mother of God, pray for us sinners, now and at the hour of our death. Amen. Hail, Mary, full of grace, the Lord is with thee. Blessed art thou among women, and blessed is the fruit of thy womb, Jesus. Holy Mary, Mother of God, pray for us sinners, now and at the hour of our death. Amen. Hail, Mary, full of grace, the Lord is with thee. Blessed art thou among women, and blessed is the fruit of thy womb, Jesus. Holy Mary, Mother of God, pray for us sinners, now and at the hour of our death. Amen. Hail, Mary, full of grace, the Lord is with thee. Blessed art thou among women, and blessed is the fruit of thy womb, Jesus. Holy Mary, Mother of God, pray for us sinners, now and at the hour of our death. Amen. Hail, Mary, full of grace, the Lord is with thee. Blessed art thou among women, and blessed is the fruit of thy womb, Jesus. Holy Mary, Mother of God, pray for us sinners, now and at the hour of our death. Amen. Hail, Mary, full of grace, the Lord is with thee. Blessed art thou among women, and blessed is the fruit of thy womb, Jesus. Holy Mary, Mother of God, pray for us sinners, now and at the hour of our death. Amen. Hail, Mary, full of grace, the Lord is with thee. Blessed art thou among women, and blessed is the fruit of thy womb, Jesus. Holy Mary, Mother of God, pray for us sinners, now and at the hour of our death. Amen. Hail, Mary, full of grace, the Lord is with thee. Blessed art thou among women, and blessed is the fruit of thy womb, Jesus. Holy Mary, Mother of God, pray for us sinners, now and at the hour of our death. Amen. Glory be to the Father, and to the Son, and to the Holy Spirit, as it was in the beginning, is now, and ever shall be, world without end. Amen. O my Jesus, forgive us our sins. Save us from the fires of hell. Lead all souls into heaven, especially those who are in most need of thy mercy. The third joyful mystery, the Nativity of our Lord Jesus Christ. There's a reason that every year we come around to celebrating the birth of Jesus, because there's such an important lesson to learn. The celebration of Christmas has become larger than life, and people complain year after year that we need to put Christ back into Christmas, for Jesus is the reason for the season and all that. But for us, Christ was never outside of Christmas. He is the reason for that season. He is the reason that each and every year we come back to learn the lesson again, expressed in that one simple word, Emmanuel. God is with us. For at the moment that Jesus was born in a stable or a cave, a place where shepherds kept their sheep in Bethlehem, a very simple event that went without very much attention at all, except for a few shepherds and the choirs of angels singing glory to God, that simple event contains the greatest lesson that we can ever learn in our lives, that God is with us, and Jesus remains with us according to his promise
until

till the end of the age. Our Father, who art in heaven, hallowed be thy name. Thy kingdom come, thy will be done, on earth as it is in heaven. Give us this day our daily bread, and forgive us our trespasses, as we forgive those who trespass against us. And lead us not into temptation, but deliver us from evil. Amen. Hail, Mary, full of grace, the Lord is with thee. Blessed art thou among women, and blessed is the fruit of thy womb, Jesus. Holy Mary, Mother of God, pray for us sinners, now and at the hour of our death. Amen. Hail, Mary, full of grace, the Lord is with thee. Blessed art thou among women, and blessed is the fruit of thy womb, Jesus. Holy Mary, Mother of God, pray for us sinners, now and at the hour of our death. Amen. Hail, Mary, full of grace, the Lord is with thee. Blessed art thou among women, and blessed is the fruit of thy womb, Jesus. Holy Mary, Mother of God, pray for us sinners, now and at the hour of our death. Amen. Hail, Mary, full of grace, the Lord is with thee. Blessed art thou among women, and blessed is the fruit of thy womb, Jesus. Holy Mary, Mother of God, pray for us sinners, now and at the hour of our death. Amen. Hail, Mary, full of grace, the Lord is with thee. Blessed art thou among women, and blessed is the fruit of thy womb, Jesus. Holy Mary, Mother of God, pray for us sinners, now and at the hour of our death. Amen. Hail, Mary, full of grace, the Lord is with thee. Blessed art thou among women, and blessed is the fruit of thy womb, Jesus. Holy Mary, Mother of God, pray for us sinners, now and at the hour of our death. Amen. Hail, Mary, full of grace, the Lord is with thee. Blessed art thou among women, and blessed is the fruit of thy womb, Jesus. Holy Mary, Mother of God, pray for us sinners, now and at the hour of our death. Amen. Hail, Mary, full of grace, the Lord is with thee. Blessed art thou among women, and blessed is the fruit of thy womb, Jesus. Holy Mary, Mother of God, pray for us sinners, now and at the hour of our death. Amen. Hail, Mary, full of grace, the Lord is with thee. Blessed art thou among women, and blessed is the fruit of thy womb, Jesus. Holy Mary, Mother of God, pray for us sinners, now and at the hour of our death. Amen. Glory be to the Father, and to the Son, and to the Holy Spirit, as it was in the beginning, is now, and ever shall be, world without end. Amen. O my Jesus, forgive us our sins. Save us from the fires of hell. Lead all souls into heaven, especially those who are in most need of thy mercy. The fourth joyful mystery, the mystery of the presentation of Jesus at the temple. Mary and Joseph fulfilled the custom, the dictates of the law. They did what they were supposed to do as good Jewish parents, and they brought their firstborn son and presented him to the Lord. It was really nothing out of the ordinary. They were doing what they were supposed to do, as you and I get up every day and we attempt in the best way possible to do what we are supposed to do. But when they came to the temple, Mary was told that a sword would pierce her heart. She began to see that this child of hers was destined for greatness, but that greatness was to be the cross. That greatness was to be his passion and his death, by which he would win for us the hope of eternal glory. And so it was beginning to dawn on Mary and Joseph that this was no ordinary day in their lives at all, that things would be different for them, that they would have a key role to play in the history of salvation. But it all began that one simple day when they presented their son to Yahweh, their God, the God of all faithfulness, the God of all compassion and love, remembering that simple moment that was so important for them. We pray, Our Father, who art in heaven, hallowed be thy name, thy kingdom come, thy will be done on earth as it is in heaven. Give us this day our daily bread, and forgive us our trespasses as we forgive those who trespass against us. And lead us not into temptation, but deliver us from evil. Amen. Hail, Mary, full of grace, the Lord is with thee.
Blessed art thou among women, and blessed is the fruit of thy womb, Jesus. Holy Mary, Mother of God, pray for us sinners, now and at the hour of our death. Amen. Hail, Mary, full of grace, the Lord is with thee. Blessed art thou among women, and blessed is the fruit of thy womb, Jesus. Holy Mary, Mother of God, pray for us sinners, now and at the hour of our death. Amen. Hail, Mary, full of grace, the Lord is with thee. Blessed art thou among women, and blessed is the fruit of thy womb, Jesus. Holy Mary, Mother of God, pray for us sinners, now and at the hour of our death. Amen. Hail, Mary, full of grace, the Lord is with thee. Blessed art thou among women, and blessed is the fruit of thy womb, Jesus. Holy Mary, Mother of God, pray for us sinners, now and at the hour of our death. Amen. Hail, Mary, full of grace, the Lord is with thee. Blessed art thou among women, and blessed is the fruit of thy womb, Jesus. Holy Mary, Mother of God, pray for us sinners, now and at the hour of our death. Amen. Hail, Mary, full of grace, the Lord is with thee. Blessed art thou among women, and blessed is the fruit of thy womb, Jesus. Holy Mary, Mother of God, pray for us sinners, now and at the hour of our death. Amen. Hail, Mary, full of grace, the Lord is with thee. Blessed art thou among women, and blessed is the fruit of thy womb, Jesus. Holy Mary, Mother of God, pray for us sinners, now and at the hour of our death. Amen. Hail, Mary, full of grace, the Lord is with thee. Blessed art thou among women, and blessed is the fruit of thy womb, Jesus. Holy Mary, Mother of God, pray for us sinners, now and at the hour of our death. Amen. Hail, Mary, full of grace, the Lord is with thee. Blessed art thou among women, and blessed is the fruit of thy womb, Jesus. Holy Mary, Mother of God, pray for us sinners, now and at the hour of our death. Amen. Hail, Mary, full of grace, the Lord is with thee. Blessed art thou among women, and blessed is the fruit of thy womb, Jesus. Holy Mary, Mother of God, pray for us sinners, now and at the hour of our death. Amen. Glory be to the Father, and to the Son, and to the Holy Spirit, as it was in the beginning, is now, and ever shall be, world without end. Amen. O my Jesus, forgive us our sins, save us from the fires of hell, lead all souls into heaven, especially those in most need of thy mercy. The fifth, the final joyful mystery, the finding of Jesus in the temple, what began as just an ordinary day in the life of the family we know as holy, became extraordinarily difficult. We say, the Lord is with you, when we say the Hail Mary together. But all of a sudden, the Lord was not with Mary and Joseph. And so they went and they found him in the temple, listening and teaching. And the scriptures tell us that Jesus was then obedient to them, and he grew in age, wisdom, and grace before God and men. As we remember this simple day that became very distressing yet ended well, we remember again it was because the Lord was then with Mary and Joseph, and the Lord remains with us all of our days. His compassion, his love, and his mercy never leave us. We can always turn to him and access the wonderful grace that the Lord Jesus offers to us, particularly through the church and her sacraments. Our Father, who art in heaven, hallowed be thy name. Thy kingdom come, thy will be done on earth as it is in heaven. Give us this day our daily bread, and forgive us our trespasses, as we forgive those who trespass against us. And lead us not into temptation, but deliver us from evil. Amen. Hail, Mary, full of grace, the Lord is with thee. Blessed art thou among women, and blessed is the fruit of thy womb, Jesus. Holy Mary, Mother of God, pray for us sinners, now and at the hour of our death. Amen. Hail, Mary, full of grace, the Lord is with thee. Blessed art thou among women, and blessed is the fruit of thy womb, Jesus. Holy Mary, Mother of God, pray for us sinners, now and at the hour of our death. Amen. Hail, Mary, full of grace, the Lord is with thee. Blessed art thou among women, and blessed is the fruit of thy womb, Jesus. Holy Mary, Mother of God, pray for us sinners, now and at the hour of our death. Amen. Hail, Mary, full of grace, the Lord is with thee. Blessed art thou among women, and blessed is the fruit of thy womb, Jesus. Holy Mary, Mother of God, pray for us sinners, now and at the hour of our death. Amen.
Hail, Mary, full of grace, the Lord is with thee. Blessed art thou among women, and blessed is the fruit of thy womb, Jesus. Holy Mary, Mother of God, pray for us sinners now and at the hour of our death. Amen. Hail, Mary, full of grace, the Lord is with thee. Blessed art thou among women, and blessed is the fruit of thy womb, Jesus. Holy Mary, Mother of God, pray for us sinners, now and at the hour of our death. Amen. Hail, Mary, full of grace, the Lord is with thee. Blessed art thou among women, and blessed is the fruit of thy womb, Jesus. Holy Mary, Mother of God, pray for us sinners, now and at the hour of our death. Amen. Hail, Mary, full of grace, the Lord is with thee. Blessed art thou among women, and blessed is the fruit of thy womb, Jesus. Holy Mary, Mother of God, pray for us sinners, now and at the hour of our death. Amen. Hail, Mary, full of grace, the Lord is with thee. Blessed art thou among women, and blessed is the fruit of thy womb, Jesus. Holy Mary, Mother of God, pray for us sinners, now and at the hour of our death. Amen. Glory be to the Father, and to the Son, and to the Holy Spirit, as it was in the beginning, is now, and ever shall be, world without end. Amen. O my Jesus, forgive us our sins. Save us from the fires of hell. Lead all souls into heaven, especially those who are in most need of thy mercy. Hail, Holy Queen, Mother of Mercy, our life, our sweetness, and our hope. To thee do we cry, poor banished children of Eve. To thee do we send up our sighs, mourning and weeping in this valley of tears. Turn then, most gracious advocate, thine eyes of mercy toward us, and after this, our exile, show unto us the blessed fruit of thy womb, Jesus. O clement, O loving, O sweet Virgin Mary, pray for us, O Holy Mother of God, that we may be made worthy of the promises of Christ. Let us pray. O God, whose only begotten Son, by whose life, death, and resurrection has purchased for us the rewards of everlasting life, grant, we beseech thee, that by meditating on these mysteries of the Most Holy Rosary of the Blessed Virgin Mary, that we may both imitate what they contain and obtain what they promise through the same Christ our Lord. Amen. May the divine assistance remain always with us. May the souls of the faithful departed, through the mercy of God, rest in peace. Holy Mother, with thy loving child, thy blessing give to us this day. In the name of the Father, and of the Son, and of the Holy Spirit. Amen. Well, it's been so wonderful to pray along with you these joyful mysteries of the Most Holy Rosary of the Blessed Virgin Mary here in the square before this beautiful basilica dedicated to the honor of Saint Therese here in Lisieux, the small town where she grew up, where she learned the way of holiness, where she learned to be love in the heart of the church. We dedicate our lives to following that same example, that simple, that little way of Saint Therese, that we too might become love in the heart of the church. Through the intercession of the Blessed Virgin Mary, may we follow the example that Saint Therese has given to us and come to know her Son more deeply in our lives.

0: The obscure saint of the month for October is Saint Theodora Gorin. Born in France in 1798, Anne-Thérèse Gorin's life was shattered by her father's murder when she was 15. For several years, she cared for her mother and younger sister, and in 1823, she entered the Sisters of Providence, taking the name Sister Theodore. An illness during her novitiate left her with lifelong fragile health. However, that did not keep her from becoming an accomplished teacher. In 1840, Sister Theodore and five sisters were sent to St. Mary of the Woods in Indiana to teach and to care for the sick poor. She was to establish a mother house and novitiate. She and her community persevered despite fires, crop failures, prejudice against Catholic women religious, misunderstandings, and separation from their original religious congregation. She died in 1856 and is buried in the Church of the Immaculate Conception in St. Mary of the Woods, Indiana. She was canonized by Pope Benedict XVI in 2006. Her feast day is October 3rd.
1: This feast day was established in 1573 in honor of a 16th century Christian victory against the Turkish invasion. Pope St. Pius V attributed this victory to the intercession of Our Lady, who was invoked on the day of the battle where people all throughout Europe prayed the Rosary. This month is the month of the Rosary and reminds us of the importance of praying the Rosary. The rosary means garland of roses. Moved by a vision of the Blessed Mother in 1214, St. Dominic devised the rosary as we know of it today. This prayer enables us to connect to Jesus through the heart of Mary. It is a powerful way for us to meditate on the life of Jesus and the great mysteries of our salvation. Through Mary, we are joined closer to her Son and our Savior, Jesus Christ. This simple and meditative prayer strengthens us deeper in our faith and brings immense peace and grace to our lives.

0: In the name of the Father, and of the Son, and of the Holy Spirit.
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0: The grace of our Lord Jesus Christ, and the love of God, and the communion of the Holy Spirit be with you all.
1: And with your spirit.
0: Brethren, let us acknowledge our sins and so prepare ourselves to worthily celebrate these sacred mysteries.
2: Lord Jesus, you came to reconcile us to one another and to the Father. Lord, have mercy.
1: Lord, have mercy.
2: Lord Jesus, you heal the wounds of sin and division. Christ, have mercy.
1: Christ, have mercy.
2: Lord Jesus, you intercede for us with your Father. Lord, have mercy.
1: Lord, have mercy.
0: May Almighty God have mercy on us, forgive us our sins, and bring us to everlasting life.
1: Amen.
0: Glory to God in the highest.
3: And on earth, peace to people of goodwill. We praise you, we bless you, we adore you, we glorify you. We give you thanks for your great glory. Lord God, heavenly King, O God, almighty Father,
4: Lord Jesus Christ, only begotten Son,
3: Lord God, Lamb of God, Son of the Father, you take away the sins of the world, have mercy on us. You take away the sins of the world, receive our prayer. You are seated at the right hand of the Father, have mercy on us. For you alone are the Holy One, you alone are the Lord, you alone are the Most High, Jesus Christ, with the Holy Spirit, in the glory of God the Father.
0: Amen. Let us pray. Almighty ever-living God, who in the abundance of your kindness surpass the merits and desires of those who entreat you, pour out your mercy upon us, to pardon what conscience dreads, and to give what prayer does not dare to ask. Through our Lord Jesus Christ, your Son, who lives and reigns with you in the unity of the Holy Spirit, God forever and ever.
1: Amen.
5: A reading from the book of the prophet Isaiah. Let me now sing of my friend's song concerning his vineyard. My friend had a vineyard on a fertile hillside. He spaded it, cleared it of stones, and planted the choicest vines. Within it, he built a watchtower and hewed out a wine press. Then he looked for the crop of grapes, but what it yielded was wild grapes. Now, inhabitants of Jerusalem and people of Judah, judge between me and my vineyard. What more was there to do for my vineyard that I had not done? Why, when I looked for the crop of grapes, did it bring forth wild grapes? Now, I will let you know what I mean to do with my vineyard. Take away its hedge, give it to grazing, break through its wall, let it be trampled. Yes, I will make it a ruin. It shall not be pruned or hoed, but overgrown with thorns and briars. I will command the clouds not to send rain upon it. The vineyard of the Lord of hosts is the house of Israel, and the people of Judah are his cherished

0: plant. He looked for judgment, but see, bloodshed. For justice, but hark, the outcry. The word of the Lord.
1: Thanks be to God.

0: A reading from the letter of St. Paul to the Philippians. Brothers and sisters, have no anxiety at all, but in everything, by prayer and petition, with thanksgiving, make your requests known to God. Then the peace of God that surpasses all understanding will guard your hearts and minds in Christ Jesus. Finally, brothers and sisters, whatever is true, whatever is honorable, whatever is just, whatever is pure, whatever is lovely, whatever is gracious, if there is any excellence, and if there is anything worthy of praise, think about these things. Keep on doing what you have learned and received and heard and seen in me. Then the God of peace will be with you. The word of the Lord.
1: Thanks be to God.

The Lord be with you. A reading from the Holy Gospel according to Matthew. Glory to you, Lord. Jesus said to the chief priests and the elders of the people, "Hear another parable. There was a landowner who planted a vineyard, but put a hedge around it, dug a winepress in it, and built a tower. Then he leased it to tenants and went on a journey. When vintage time drew near, he sent his servants to the tenants to obtain his produce. But the tenants seized the servants, and at once they beat, another they killed, and a third they stoned. Again he sent other servants more numerous than the first ones, but they treated them in the same way. Finally he sent his son to them, thinking, 'They will respect my son.' But when the tenants saw the son, they said to one another, 'This is his heir. Come, let us kill him and acquire his inheritance.' They seized him, threw him out

0: of the vineyard and killed him. What will the owner of the vineyard do to those tenants when he comes? They answered him, he will put those wretched men to a wretched death and lease his vineyard to other tenants who will give him the produce at the proper times. Jesus said to them, do you never read the scriptures? The stone that the builders rejected has become the cornerstone. By the Lord has this been done, and it is wonderful in our eyes. Therefore I say to you, the kingdom of God will be taken away from you and given to a people that will produce its fruit. The gospel of the Lord.
1: Praise to you. The gospel of my father.

A few years ago, I was given a fascinating book called A History of the World in Six Glasses. It looks at human history through six different types of drinks, not just ones that flow naturally, but ones that require human cooperation. And one of them is wine. Wine is different from grape juice, from simply picking a grape and pressing out its juice. It requires time. First and foremost, the fruit requires cultivation. Someone has to plant the vine and tend them and prune them. The grapes have to be harvested and pressed, and even then, there's still more waiting to be done. Wine is the fruit of what creation provides and what human beings do with it. And that kind of work requires a certain amount of peace and stability. You plant a vineyard because you believe there will be a harvest. In a sense, planting a vineyard is an act of hope. You believe that there will be a tomorrow. Perhaps that helps us understand the vineyard running through today's readings. Isaiah tells us everything God does for his vineyard. He chooses the hillside, clears away the stones, plants the choicest vines, builds a watchtower, and hews out a wine press. God provides, but he also expects something from those gifts. He looks for good fruit. And Jesus takes up the same image in the gospel. The owner has not abandoned his vineyard, but continues to return to it, sending his servants, and finally sending his son, because he desires the fruit of the vineyard. God gives us his gifts and then invites us to cooperate with them. St. Paul tells us today something of what that fruit can look like. Prayer and petition, thanksgiving. Whatever is true, honorable, just, pure, lovely, and gracious. And he promises that the peace of God that surpasses all understanding will guard your hearts and minds in Christ Jesus. He doesn't promise peaceful circumstances. He promises the peace of God in the midst of them. And that's important because whether age or illness or other circumstances that have changed what we are able to do, our lives may not look as they once did. But that does not mean we have ceased to bear fruit. Prayer bears fruit. Gratitude bears fruit. Forgiveness bears fruit. Patience bears fruit. Today, October 4th, we also remember St. Francis of Assisi, 800 years after his death. He received what God gave him and cooperated with that grace. He became a man of poverty and peace. And 8 centuries later, we are still receiving the fruit of his life. We may not see what God is bringing forth from our lives, but God has not abandoned his vineyard. He's given us what we need. He gives us his peace. And he invites our cooperation with his grace so that wherever we find ourselves, our lives may still bear good fruit for him.

0: I believe in one God,
1: the Father Almighty, maker of heaven and earth, of all things visible and invisible. I believe in one Lord Jesus Christ, the only begotten Son of God, born of the Father before all ages, God from God, light from light, true God from true God, begotten, not made, consubstantial with the Father. Through him all things were made. For us men and for our salvation, he came down from heaven, and by the Holy Spirit was incarnate of the Virgin Mary and became man. For our sake he was crucified under Pontius Pilate. He suffered death and was buried, and rose again on the third day in accordance with the Scriptures. He ascended into heaven and is seated at the right hand of the Father. He will come again in glory to judge the living and the dead, and his kingdom will have no end. I believe in the Holy Spirit, the Lord, the giver of life, who proceeds from the Father and the Son, who with the Father and the Son is adored and glorified, who has spoken through the prophets. I believe in one holy Catholic and apostolic church. I confess one baptism for the forgiveness of sins, and I look forward to the resurrection of the dead and the life of the world to come. Amen.
0: Let us pray to the Lord for all the graces he makes, that to make his vineyard fruitful in our world.
2: For the church and her leaders, may they tend well the vineyard entrusted to them by the Father, we pray to the Lord.
1: Lord, hear our prayer.
2: For those who work for justice and peace, may all their activities be enlightened by the power of the Holy Spirit, who alone will bring their work to fruition. We pray to the Lord.
1: Lord, hear our prayer.
2: For an openness to life within the sacrament of marriage and an increase in vocations to the priesthood, the permanent diaconate and religious life, we pray to the Lord.
1: Lord, hear our prayer.
2: For all those in our TV Mass community, we remember and especially pray for our friends and benefactors who generously help make this ministry possible. We pray to the Lord.
1: Lord, hear our prayer.
0: Father, we make our prayer to you that what you have sown in us in faith, you may bring to completion in love through Christ our Lord.
1: Amen.

0: Pray, brethren, that my sacrifice and yours may be acceptable to God, the Almighty Father.
1: And Lord, sub-sacrifice your hands for the praise and glory of his name, for our good and good of all his holy church.
0: Accept, O Lord, we pray, the sacrifices instituted by your commands, and through the sacred mysteries, which we celebrate with dutiful service, graciously complete the sanctifying work by which you are pleased to redeem us, through Christ our Lord.
1: Amen.
0: The Lord be with you.
1: And with your spirit.
0: And lift up your hearts.
1: Lift them up to the Lord.
0: Let us give thanks to the Lord our God.
1: It is right and just.
0: It is truly right and just, our duty and our salvation, always and everywhere to give you thanks. Lord, Holy Father, Almighty and Eternal God, for you laid the foundations of the world and have arranged the changing of times and seasons. You formed man in your own image and set humanity over the whole world in all its wonder, to rule in your name over all you have made and forever praise you in your mighty works through Christ our Lord. And so with all the angels we praise you, as in joyful celebration we acclaim.

You are indeed holy, O Lord, the font of all holiness. Make holy, therefore, these gifts, we pray, by sending down your Spirit upon them like the dewfall, so that they may become for us the body and blood of our Lord Jesus Christ. At the time he was betrayed, entered willingly into his passion, he took bread and, giving thanks, broke it and gave it to his disciples, saying, "Take this, all of you, and eat of it, for this is my body, which will be given up for you."

In a similar way, when supper was ended, he took the chalice, and once more giving thanks, he gave it to his disciples, saying, "Take this, all of you, and drink from it, for this is the chalice of my blood, the blood of the new and eternal covenant, which will be poured out for you and for many for the forgiveness of sins. Do this in memory of me."

Therefore, as we celebrate the memorial of his death and resurrection, we offer you, Lord, the bread of life and the chalice of salvation, giving thanks that you have held us worthy to be in your presence and minister to you. Humbly, we pray that partaking of the body and blood of Christ, we may be gathered into one by the Holy Spirit. Remember, Lord, your church spread throughout the world and bring her to the fullness of charity, together with Leo, our Pope, and Robert, our Bishop, and all the clergy. Remember also our brothers and sisters who have fallen asleep in the hope of the resurrection, and all who have died in your mercy. Welcome them into the light of your face. Have mercy on us all, we pray, that with the Blessed Virgin Mary, Mother of God, with Blessed Joseph, her spouse, with your blessed apostles and all the saints who have pleased you throughout the ages, we may merit to be co-heirs to eternal life, and may praise and glorify you through your Son, Jesus Christ. Through him and with him and in him, O God, Almighty Father, in the unity of the Holy Spirit, all glory.

0: Add the Savior's command informed by divine teaching, we dare to say, Our Father, who art in heaven,
1: hallowed be thy name.
0: Thy kingdom come, thy will be done, on earth as it is in heaven. Give us this day our daily bread, and forgive us our trespasses, as we forgive those who trespass against us.
1: And lead us not into temptation, but deliver us from evil.
0: Deliver us, Lord, we pray, from every evil. Graciously grant peace in our days, that by the help of your mercy we may be always free from sin and safe from all distress, as we await the blessed hope and the coming of our Savior, Jesus Christ.
1: For the kingdom and the power and the glory are yours, now and forever.
0: Lord Jesus Christ, who said to your apostles, Peace I leave you, my peace I give you, look not on our sins, but on the faith of your church, and graciously grant her peace and unity in accordance with your will, who live and reign forever and ever.
2: Amen.
0: The peace of the Lord be with you always.
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3: Let us offer each other the sign of peace.
0: Peace, Father.

Behold the Lamb of God, behold him who takes away the sins of the world. Blessed are those called to the supper of the Lamb. Lord, I am not worthy that you should enter under my roof, but only say the word and my soul shall be healed.

0: Let us pray. Grant, Almighty God, that we may be refreshed and nourished by the sacrament which we have received, so as to be transformed into what we consume through Christ our Lord.
1: Amen.
0: And while our ancestors may have put fruits into jars and a lot of sugar and kept them for later by storing them in the basement, putting them on shelves, most of us know fruits, and we can freeze them to use them in smoothies later, but they go quickly, and so they're there for there. They're there for now. And may the fruits of the grace of this Mass be for each of you now, everything that you need to grow in love, peace, patience, joy, and suffering. The Lord be with you.
1: And with your spirit.
2: Bow down for the blessing.
0: May the peace of God, which surpasses all understanding, keep your minds and hearts in the knowledge and love of God and of His Son, our Lord Jesus Christ.
1: Amen.
0: And may the blessing of Almighty God, the Father and the Son, and the Holy Spirit come down on you and remain with you forever.
1: Amen.
2: Go in peace, glorifying the Lord by your life.
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Hello, I'm Bishop David Bonner of the Diocese of Youngstown. Please join me for the recitation and praying of the Holy Rosary, the Glorious Mysteries, on Catholic TV.

O God, come to my assistance. Lord, make haste to help me. Glory be to the Father, and to the Son, and to the Holy Spirit, as it was in the beginning, is now, and ever shall be, world without end. Amen.

Your word, O Lord, is the lantern to light our way. Your word is a lamp for my steps and a light for my path. I have sworn and have made up my mind to obey your decrees. Lord, I am deeply afflicted. By your word, give me life. 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Though the wicked try to ensnare me, I do not stray from your precepts. Your will is my heritage forever, the joy of my heart. I set myself to carry

out your will in fullness forever. Glory be to the Father, and to the Son, and to the Holy Spirit, as it was in the beginning, is now, and ever shall be, world without end. Amen. Let your word, Father, be a lamp for our feet and a light to our path, so that we may understand what you wish to teach us and follow the path your light marks out for us. Your word, O Lord, is a lantern to light our way. When I see your face, O Lord, I shall know the fullness of joy. Preserve me, God, I take refuge in you. I say to the Lord, you are my God, my happiness lies in you alone. He has put into my heart a marvelous love for the faithful ones who dwell in his land. Those who choose other gods increase their sorrows. Never will I offer their offerings of blood. Never will I take their name upon my lips. O Lord, it is you who are my portion and cup. It is you yourself who are my prize. The lot marked out for me is my delight. Welcome indeed the heritage that falls to me. I will bless the Lord who gives me counsel, who even at night directs my heart. I keep the Lord ever in my sight. Since he is at my right hand, I shall stand firm. And so my heart rejoices, my soul is glad. Even my body shall rest in safety, for you will not leave my soul among the dead, nor let your beloved know decay. You will show me the path of life, the fullness of joy in your presence, at your right hand, happiness forever. Glory be to the Father, and to the Son, and to the Holy Spirit, as it was in the beginning, is now, and ever shall be, world without end. Amen. Lord Jesus, uphold those who hope in you and give us your counsel so that we may know the joy of your resurrection and deserve to be among the saints at your right hand. When I see your face, O Lord, I shall know the fullness of joy. Alleluia. Let everything in heaven and on earth bend the knee at the name of Jesus. Though he was in the form of God, Jesus did not deem equality with God something to be grasped at. Rather, he emptied himself and took the form of a slave, being born in the likeness of men. He was known to be of human estate, and it was thus that he humbled himself, obediently accepting even death on a cross. Because of this, God highly exalted him and bestowed on him the name above every other name, so that at Jesus' name, every knee must bend in the heavens, on the earth, and under the earth, and every tongue proclaim to the glory of God the Father, Jesus Christ is Lord. Glory be to the Father, and to the Son, and to the Holy Spirit, as it was in the beginning, is now, and ever shall be, world without end. Amen. Let everything in heaven and on earth bend the knee at the name of Jesus. May God our Father give you grace and peace. We always give thanks to God, the Father of our Lord Jesus Christ, in our prayers for you, because we have heard of your faith in Christ Jesus and the love you bear toward all the saints, moved as you are by the hope held in store for you in heaven. You have heard of this hope through the message of truth, the gospel, which has come to you, has borne fruit, and has continued to grow in your midst as it has everywhere in the world. From the rising of the sun to its setting, may the name of the Lord be praised. From the rising of the sun to its setting, may the name of the Lord be praised. His splendor reaches far beyond the heavens. May the name of the Lord be praised. Glory to the Father, and to the Son, and to the Holy Spirit. From the rising of the sun to its setting, may the name of the Lord be praised. Where two or three are gathered together in my name, I am there among them
says

the Lord. My soul proclaims the greatness of the Lord. My spirit rejoices in God, my Savior, for he has looked with favor on his lowly servant. From this day, all generations will call me blessed. The Almighty has done great things for me, and holy is his name. He has mercy on those who fear him in every

of his servant Israel, for he has remembered his promise of mercy, the promise he made to our fathers, to Abraham and his children forever. Glory be to the Father, and to the Son, and to the Holy Spirit, as it was in the beginning, is now, and ever shall be, world without end. Amen. Where two or three are gathered together in my name, I am there among them, says the Lord. God aids and protects the people he has chosen for his inheritance. Let us give thanks to him and proclaim his goodness. Lord, we trust in you. We pray for our Pope and our bishops. Protect them and in your goodness make them holy. Lord, we trust in you. May the sick feel their companionship with the suffering Christ and know that they will enjoy his eternal consolation. Lord, we trust in you. In your goodness, have compassion on the homeless. Help them to find proper housing. Lord, we trust in you. Graciously protect our nation from evil, that it may prosper in your peace. Lord, we trust in you. Lord, you attend to the dying with great mercy. Grant them an eternal dwelling. Lord, we trust in you. Gathering together all of our needs and intentions, we pray in the words that Jesus taught us. Our Father, who art in heaven, hallowed be thy name. Thy kingdom come, thy will be done, on earth as it is in heaven. Give us this day our daily bread, and forgive us our trespasses, as we forgive those who trespass against us. And lead us not into temptation, but deliver us from evil. Amen. God our Father, you redeem us and make us your children in Christ. Look upon us, give us true freedom, and bring us to the inheritance you promised. Grant this through our Lord Jesus Christ, your Son, who lives and reigns with you in the unity of the Holy Spirit, God forever and ever. Amen. The Lord be with you. Blessed be the name of the Lord, now and forever. Our help is in the name of the Lord, who made heaven and earth. And may Almighty God bless you, the Father, the Son, and the Holy Spirit. Amen. Go in peace. Thanks be to God.

0: Hi, everyone. I'm Kevin Elson. Here's a look at what's going on this week in the news. We begin with news from the Vatican. Pope Leo XIV met this past week with a delegation from the Lutheran World Federation. The Pope expressed his appreciation for the way Catholic-Lutheran relations have matured both spiritually and theologically over the decades.
1: He's holy.
2: 10 years after Pope Francis met with the Lutherans in Lund, Catholics and Lutherans are once again looking toward a historic date, 2030. That year will mark 500 years since the Augsburg Confession, the document presented in 1530, as a statement of the Reformers' faith, and one that became a foundational text in the separation between Catholics and Lutherans. The Pope's vision is to use 2030 to build on what Catholics and Lutherans already share: Christ.
3: Christ must not become a foreign word in our world. Our world needs ecumenical witness to Christ, who make him known through their lives and actions. For Christ alone is the living source capable of fulfilling humanity's deepest longings.
2: But the next major milestone already has a date. In 2030, the Lutheran World Federation will hold its World Assembly in Augsburg, marking the anniversary of the Augsburg Confession. Leo XIV is now calling for a return to the text's original ecumenical dimension.
3: Looking forward to 2030, it would be good if we could once again succeed in affirming together the pre-confessional ecumenical potential of the Confessio Augustana.

0: The Lutheran delegation arrived at the Vatican with two symbols of that journey: a cross created to commemorate Lund and a piece of pottery made by young Palestinians in Jerusalem.
1: In news from around the country, Bishop Michael Burbidge of Arlington, Virginia, in a September 30th video posted to the Diocese of Arlington's YouTube channel, urged the faithful to pray, fast, and vote no on two initiatives in Virginia on the ballot in November. The video was released days after early voting began in Virginia ahead of the November 3rd election day. The two proposed constitutional amendments are at odds with Catholic teaching, with one initiative enshrining a legislative right to abortion and the other to same-sex marriage. For the month of October, Bishop Burbidge asked the faithful to pray the Stations of the Cross while fasting by eating only one full meal and no meat. On Sundays, Bishop Burbidge invited the faithful to pray the rosary and fast from social media for at least a few hours, especially before and after Mass. The bishop said it would be a powerful force if all in the Diocese of Arlington were united in these efforts. He added that he entrusts them to the Lord's amazing grace, so all that is just, right, and true will be done in this election. In news from Rome, according to a press release from the Basilica of St. Mary Major in Rome, the relics of the manger in which Christ was laid at his birth will be moved from their place in the Confessio before the papal altar of the Basilica into a side chapel. The temporary move will allow the restoration of the reliquary in which the relics are housed.
0: The cradle of the Christ child is not in Bethlehem, but here in Rome, inside St. Mary Major Basilica. This is it. And yes, with all that gold and silver, it may not look real, but the relic is inside. Take a look. These are wooden slats that, according to Christian tradition, were part of the manger where Jesus was laid after his birth. More than 2,000 years have passed, so it's natural to ask, how has it survived? Why is it in Rome? And how did it get here? The Gospel of Luke says that when Joseph and Mary arrived in Bethlehem, there was no room for them in the inn, so they took shelter in a cave. After Jesus was born, Mary wrapped him in swaddling clothes and laid him in a manger to protect him from the cold. But don't picture a modern crib. Those didn't exist. It was a wooden structure where straw or grain was placed for animals. After Christ, the cave became a place of Christian devotion. In fact, early writers like St. Justin and Origen of Alexandria wrote that a well-known cave existed there, identified by local residents as the place where Jesus was born. And one piece of evidence for its existence came under Emperor Hadrian in the 2nd century. He tried to suppress the Christian devotion there by building a pagan grove, inadvertently preserving the site's exact location. So, in the 4th century, once Christianity was legalized, there was no need to guess where Jesus was born. Constantine ordered the Basilica of the Nativity to be built over that cave. As for how the relic reached Rome, tradition holds that in the 7th century, amid the Islamic invasion of the Holy Land, the Patriarch of Jerusalem sent the wood to Rome so Pope Theodore could protect it. Since then, it has been kept at St. Mary Major. The reliquary seen today was made in the 19th century and is housed in the Chapel of the Confession. That area is about to undergo restoration, so the relic will be moved to one of the altars near the Sistine Chapel, inside St. Mary Major, where the faithful will be able to see up close. On December 24th, the Holy Crib will be placed on the papal altar for the Christmas celebrations. After, it will return to its original, newly restored location.
1: And finally, in the news, Bishop Daniel Thomas of Toledo, chairman of the U.S. Conference of Catholic Bishops Committee on Pro-Life Activities, issued a statement urging the faithful to mark Respect Life Month, observed in October, with prayer, deeper reflection, and action to stop use of abortion pills. The bishop said with easier access to abortion pills, the abortion rate is tragically climbing, along with increased health risks. The USCCB in August also asked for a nationwide call to prayer and action on this same issue. The Trump administration has sought to pause multiple state lawsuits seeking to roll back Biden administration-era eased restrictions on mifepristone, a drug commonly used for first trimester abortion, but which is also used in some miscarriage care protocols. Thus far, the Trump administration has left that regulation in effect while seeking to block those challenges, which has resulted in frustration from pro-life advocates. Bishop Thomas said this means that more women, many of whom have been misinformed about the nature and risk of the abortion pill, will have an abortion alone at home without any medical supervision. It also sets up, he said, additional opportunities for exploitation by violent partners or human traffickers. The bishop invited the faithful to visit the Respect Life Prayer and Action website at respectlife.org/abortion-pills. Well, that is all the information we have for you at this time. I'm Kevin Elson. Don't forget, you can keep up to date on Catholic news throughout the week with Catholic News Break right here on the Catholic TV Network.

God of life, you know the innermost depths of our hearts, the light and shadows within us, the silent wounds that sometimes no one sees. Today we bring before you our brothers and sisters who struggle with challenges to their mental health, who suffer in solitude with anxiety, depression, or any other mental illness. You call them by name, with tenderness, and in you they find dignity and hope.

Forgive us for the times we have looked the other way, feeding the stigma and discrimination of persons with mental illnesses. May your church be an open house, a safe space where everyone has a place, a community that accompanies and never excludes, that listens without judging and draws near without fear.

We pray to you, Lord, for those who care, professionals, family members, volunteers, men and women who with patience and love build bridges of understanding and comfort. Give them strength and compassion to sustain others. Send your spirit upon us that we may learn to welcome and integrate care for mental health into the life and ministry of our communities and of the whole church, and thus become a living sign of your mercy, which never abandons and always restores. Amen.

The death and resurrection of Jesus places before us a choice. Believe and follow the one who died and rose again for us, or turn away from him and pursue other things. This choice is the same that Adam and Eve faced in the garden. It is the same that Abraham and Moses faced. The same that the disciples faced on the shore of the Sea of Galilee. The apostles in the early church knew that following Christ was not going to lead to worldly power and possessions. Each of the 11 apostles died as martyrs or in exile. Being faithful to the one for whom they left everything. The apostles also knew that the choice to follow Jesus was not just for them. They were tasked by Jesus to bring the good news to the entire world. Starting at Pentecost, when they were filled with the Holy Spirit, Peter and the apostles went out proclaiming this good news to people, telling them about how Jesus has saved them from sin and death and given them the opportunity to live a life transformed by God's grace. Each of us must answer on our own, and we must answer every single day. Will I follow Christ? Will I serve God?

0: The obscure saint of the month for October is Saint Theodora Gorin. Born in France in 1798, Anne-Thérèse Gorin's life was shattered by her father's murder when she was 15. For several years, she cared for her mother and younger sister, and in 1823, she entered the Sisters of Providence, taking the name Sister Theodore. An illness during her novitiate left her with lifelong fragile health. However, that did not keep her from becoming an accomplished teacher. In 1840, Sister Theodore and five sisters were sent to St. Mary of the Woods in Indiana to teach and to care for the sick poor. She was to establish a mother house and novitiate. She and her community persevered despite fires, crop failures, prejudice against Catholic women religious, misunderstandings, and separation from their original religious congregation. She died in 1856 and is buried in the Church of the Immaculate Conception in St. Mary of the Woods, Indiana. She was canonized by Pope Benedict XVI in 2006. Her feast day is October 3rd.
1: This feast day was established in 1573 in honor of a 16th century Christian victory against the Turkish invasion. Pope St. Pius V attributed this victory to the intercession of Our Lady, who was invoked on the day of the battle where people all throughout Europe prayed the Rosary. This month is the month of the Rosary and reminds us of the importance of praying the Rosary. The Rosary means garland of roses. Moved by a vision of the Blessed Mother in 1214, St. Dominic devised the Rosary as we know of it today. This prayer enables us to connect to Jesus through the heart of Mary. It is a powerful way for us to meditate on the life of Jesus and the great mysteries of our salvation. Through Mary, we are joined closer to her Son and our Savior, Jesus Christ. This simple and meditative prayer strengthens us deeper in our faith and brings immense peace and grace to our lives.
2: In the Gospel of John, Jesus tells his disciples that his flesh is true food and his blood is true drink. Though we can't see this reality with our eyes, we believe that at every Mass, the bread and wine truly become the body and blood of Jesus Christ.
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2: In Presencia, we'll look at stories of Eucharistic miracles, times when the reality of the true presence became perceptible to the senses. You'll hear about consecrated bread that began to bleed, wine that became blood, scientific studies which found human heart tissue in communion hosts, and more. Watch Presencia right here on Catholic TV.
0: Hi everyone, I'm Kevin Nelson. We have a treat for you this week as we make a return to Our Lady of Victory Basilica and National Shrine in Lackawanna, New York. This incredible basilica was built by an extraordinary man, Venerable Monsignor Nelson Baker. This basilica and the charity work that was and continues to be done in this area is a testament to this humble priest. So please join us to see the beauty of this basilica and learn more about Father Baker on Catholic TV, America's Catholic television network.
4: 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You must join us on Monday for This Is the Day as we follow an extraordinary journey across America. Deacon Dan Cook discusses his Samaritan cycling and the ride across America, a cross-country effort raising awareness and support for people experiencing homelessness. 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